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15: All right, good evening, everyone. Aaron Torres in for Chris Plank. I'm Arnie Spanier here on Fox Sports Radio. Want to get right to our next guest. Joins us every Sunday. He's Mr. Vegas. Nobody knows Vegas better than our buddy Todd Furman. How you doing, Todd? What's going on, my friend?
16: I'm doing well this evening, gentlemen. Hopefully you guys are as well. And Aaron, you're keeping Arnie in check because I know he's already probably penciled the New York Knicks into the NBA Finals already.
17: I think I might call him my Knicks just to reverse curse him here.
15: It's already a done deal. But you know what? Before we even get to the NBA, I wanted to do with a little NHL. First of all, Buffalo and Montreal, Game 7, getting a lot of action out there, or not really? It's just another Game 7.
16: I think it's always going to be intriguing and kind of the standalone time slot for the NHL. We'll have to go head-to-head with the NBA, so of course the betting handle on the hockey will get dwarfed by what you'll see in the Battle of the Titans between the Oklahoma City Thunder and the San Antonio Spurs. But fascinating dynamics because despite it being a Game 7, most of these games haven't been competitive. It's been a blowout one way or another, as we saw Saturday night from the Bell Center, Buffalo scoring 7 unanswered. And you're seeing Buffalo actually take a little bit of money in the betting market now, out to about $1.22 favorite for the game. Total, the lowest we've seen in the series, sitting at 5.5, a far cry from two teams who have had no problems whatsoever filling up the net, whether it's at 5-on-5 or on special teams.
17: Todd, let me ask you this. Obviously, NFL schedule was released this week, but we did know opponents, you know, months ago. Does the actual release impact anything as far as over-under win totals or how you feel about them? Or is pretty much the hay in the barn once the teams are officially, once the opponents are actually announced, you know, months in advance?
16: The schedule is a big part of trying to figure out when these various teams will play particular opponents, who has to go on the road for back-to-back road spots, who's playing 3 games on the road in 4 weeks, who has to travel to cold weather or hot weather in the month of December. So all those things definitely factor in, Aaron, when you're looking to play a win total. So unless something is egregious, and I have to give odds makers credit because they've gotten sharper and sharper with the earlier they put these win totals out, you're not always going to see professional bettors running to tip their hand when those numbers become available in early March. They'll gradually try and leak a little bit of money into the market, and as they start to get more and more comfortable, you'll see some of these numbers get shaped. So

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8: A better life with Dr. Sanjay Gupta.
9: So-called superagers, they are an enviable segment of the population. People who are older than 80, whose brains function like someone a fraction of their age. It's true, a lot of these people have genetics on their side, but more and more research is bearing out the idea that people who practice good brain health also slow their cognitive decline. Dr. Richard Isaacson, a pioneer in the Alzheimer's space, told us that, quote, his studies have found lifestyle changes including diet, exercise, reducing stress and optimizing sleep, along with managing vascular risk factors with certain medications, can actually help grow brain areas and also reduce telltale signs of Alzheimer's, such as tau tangles and amyloid plaques. What else helps? Staying social, surrounding yourself with family and friends, and maybe even volunteering for a real sense of purpose. I'm Dr. Sanjay Gupta, helping you live a better life.
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0: leave your name and message. I'll get back to you.
1: Jim, it's Shirley at the cleaners. You know that brown jacket? The one I said looks so great on you? Your favorite? We lost it.
2: Aaron Torres in for Chris Plank. I'm Artie Spanier. Torres, this was one of my favorite shows growing up, The Rockford Files. NBC has just announced that they're going to green light a reboot of the classic 1970 detective, The

0: Rockford Files. I can't wait. I hope it's like the old one. I don't know if, did you watch this or not? Did you watch the Rockford Files or no?
1: Little before my time, my friend.
0: Are you serious?
1: Yes.
0: So the producers don't about, know what I'm talking
1: like,
0: about?
1: I Love Lucy and all that stuff too?
0: No. What is wrong with you guys? What am I working with? 2-year-olds?
1: Abbott this and is... Costello? We're talking about them too?
0: No. James Gardner?
2: Arnie, we would have been more likely to watch I Love Lucy because it re-aired on Nick at Night, but Rockford Files was too much in the 70s zone for us to see that.
1: You're going to give us a Rudolph Valentino silent picture called, next? Or what
0: there's
1: are we,
0: something
1: where
0: called
1: going?
0: Reruns. What's wrong with you?
2: Where am I supposed to watch it? On Tubi?
0: Let me tell you. People,
2: on Pluto TV?
0: People right Antenna now TV? Who are listening to the show are saying the Rockford Files was the best, man. I can't believe I'm working with like 2-year-olds. I don't understand. I was so excited for this. I'm like, oh man, I bet you Torres is going to be liking this.
1: Listen,
0: you don't even know what I'm
1: talking
0: about.
1: You're allowed, just like with the early bird specials for dinner, you're allowed to be excited just because it's applicable to you and not applicable to young, strapping people like Sam, myself, Ian, DeSager, pretty
0: can
1: much.
0: Can you please send us a text or tweet if you, anybody watch the Rockford Files other than me? Am I the oldest person?
3: I am well aware of the show, and James Garner used to be sideline at Raiders games.
0: Yes, absolutely. I have a funny story about that, but he was a good looking guy too. He was great, man. I used to love
3: that. Does anybody remember James Garner in The Notebook?
0: No, I remember he was in The Great Escape too.
3: Wow, there were Rockford Files TV movies, plural, throughout the 90s.
1: I know James Gardner. I've seen him before.
2: I forgot he was in The Notebook. That must have been one of his.
3: He was the narrator.
2: Yeah. He's the older Gosling, right?
3: Yes.
2: Yeah.
0: Working with 2-year-olds here at the Sager. It's unbelievable, man.
1: Don't tell my wife because she's been pressuring me to watch The Notebook for like 8 years now.
2: Oh, you got it, dude.
1: Dude, I saw it once like 20 years ago.
2: I saw it once.
3: And then she's going to scream in the rain. I waited for you to watch this.
1: Except it never rains in L.A., and she's an L.A. girl and hates the rain. So
0: you need to get on YouTube and watch an old Rockford Files first is what you need to do.
1: It will be on my to-do list, Arnie.
0: Shameful, man. I mean, really.
1: We got NBA basketball for hopefully the next 14 days, so.
0: I'd rather watch Rockford Files than NBA basketball. Damn, it was an iconic show. You just shocked the hell out of me. By the way, when you said he was at Raider games, the Sager, I was actually sitting in a row behind him. And he was there with a bunch of people and he looks down the road. He goes, who wants sandwiches? I'm buying. Who's getting? And he holds up a wad of money, looks at me and I go, give me the money. I'll get the sandwiches. Because I was young at the time. I would come back with like about 50 sandwiches, but. He was a great guy, man. He lived in Brentwood. I don't know if you know that. He lived in Brentwood, California.
3: Oh, yeah. He was a Raider fan already. And then when the Raiders moved to LA in the 80s, he was like a pig in slop. He could yet again stay in LA and be on the sideline at the Coliseum.
0: You know, they could fire you guys if you don't know what the Rockford Files are. You know that, don't you?
3: He was in Maverick. How about the Westerns?
0: Yes, exactly. Just shame on him working
1: with
0: 2-year-olds.
1: I mean, you're talking about people getting fired. Weren't you the person last time I worked with you that said that there was a 0% chance Minnesota would even win a game in that series?
0: No, I said if only
1: despite our boss being a Timberwolves fan.
0: No. You missed. You're twisting my words around too. Only because Anthony Edwards wasn't supposed to play, and he played, so that throws out the whole bet out there. You know that, don't you?
1: By
0: the way, nobody's texted me on the Rockford Files. I don't understand.
3: Apparently, it went till 1980 with 119 episodes.
0: Damn.
3: It was on a while. Hawaii 5-0 again.
0: Oh, did they? I didn't even know that.
3: I think it's been on and gone. I don't even watch primetime CBS anymore.
1: Yeah, it was Scott Kahn was in it.
3: Yeah, exactly. James Kahn's son.
0: All right, we got to go through the Eastern and Western Conference semis. We'll do that. Not the semis, the finals. We'll get to that coming up next. First, the last check-in with DeSager. See what's trending out there. What's going on, DeSager?
3: Well, the NBA MVP for a second straight year is Oklahoma City's Shai Gilgeous-Alexander. Guys, he's Canadian, by the way. This is 8 straight years that the MVP of the league was born outside the U.S.
1: That's crazy. 8 straight years?
3: That is correct. I mentioned this on the show before. Great trivia question. Who's the last player born in the U.S. to even be in the top three of voting for MVP.
0: Wow.
3: Top three. Because, again, this is LeBron? SGA, the leader, and second place was Nikola Jokic, and third was Wembanyama. The answer is Chris Paul. Years ago, Steph Curry.
4: Okay.
3: Not win, but at least finished in the top three. The last U.S. winner of MVP. 2018 James Harden, wow. Houston. Yes.
4: Now he's got more gray than Artie Spanier. Unbelievable.
3: James Harden of the Cavs had 9 points tonight in Game 7 at Detroit. 0 of 6 from three-point range. Cavs led by 20 late in the first half and eliminated the top seed Pistons in Detroit, 125-94 to end the second round of the NBA playoffs. Donovan Mitchell, 26 points, 23 each for Jared Allen and Sam Merrill. The Pistons shot 35% from the floor. Cade Cunningham in the loss, 13 points from three-point range. He was 0-7. The Cavs make the Eastern Conference Finals for the first time since 2018. The franchise has won a Game 7 six straight times. Detroit's franchise had never lost a Game 7 at home until tonight. And Arnie referenced this earlier in NBA history. It used to be you have a Game 7 at home in this sport, in the yeah. NBA. Are you kidding? Dominance, even with the recent road wins that the road teams are piling up, I think I can say safely in Game 7s, it's still almost a 750 winning percentage for the home teams. And yet, tonight Detroit was not even close. And by the way, we've had at least one Game 7 road winner each of the last 11 seasons in the NBA playoffs. Game 1 of the East Finals is Tuesday in New York. Game 1 of the West Finals, Monday with the Spurs at the Thunder. Oklahoma City's Jalen Williams says he's healthy, missed their last six games with a strained hamstring. Can I add that Oklahoma City got dominated by the Spurs head-to-head during the regular season. San Antonio beat them three times just in December, including Christmas. Wound up winning 4 out of 5. So here you had an OKC team that in early February had a great record, 40-12, but 4 of those 12 losses were against the Spurs.
0: Crazy.
3: Now, the final weekend of the regular season, OKC sat their starters, so they lost their last two games. But the starters for the Thunder have only lost one game since February. Swept the first round of the playoffs, swept the second round of the playoffs, won nearly every game the last 2 months of the regular season. This is a superb matchup. I cannot wait for this. Meanwhile, the Knicks have won 7 in a row. They've been off for over a week. And Knicks guard OG Anunoby did practice fully Friday and Saturday, first time since his hamstring injury. Well, WNBA in Atlanta, Angel Reese, 1 of 8 shooting, 8 turnovers. Las Vegas now 4-1, got an 85-84 win over the Atlanta Dream on a late jumper. Indiana at home beat Seattle 89-78. Caitlin Clark, 21 points, 10 assists. For Seattle, Flojay Johnson, 3 of 14 shooting for her 14 points. Chicago won at Minnesota 86-79 as rookie Gabriela Jaquez from UCLA had 20 points. Rekia Jackson left with a knee injury. And rookie from UCLA, Kiki Rice, was in L.A. getting 19 points as the expansion Toronto Tempo beat the L.A. Sparks 106-96. Kelsey Plum of L.A., 28 points. Don't forget, the NHL has a Game 7 Monday to end the second round. Montreal at Buffalo. Sabres, amazingly, are still alive after Saturday night's comeback at the PGA Championship. The winner was Aaron Rye from England by 3 strokes. Denny Hamlin won NASCAR's All-Star Race at Dover. The exhibition gives a $1 million first prize. There were a pair of 9 car accidents during the first stage, but the team that's co-owned by Michael Jordan in NASCAR has 3 Toyota drivers. Tyler Reddick won a stage today. Bubba Wallace won a stage today. And Denny Hamlin was the winner, and he's the co-owner of this team with Jordan. This was Fox's final Cup Series telecast of the season. And the next 5 NASCAR races are streaming only, by the way.
4: There we go.
3: Alex Palou earned the pole at Indy. The Indy 500 is on Fox TV next Sunday. Palou is the defending champ. We got the French Open tennis tournament starting in a week. Men's number 1 Jannik Sinner took the Italian Open final today. He's won 29 straight matches. Carlos Alcaraz, by the way, still out with the wrist injury. Sinner's the first Italian man to win the Italian Open in 50 years. Aaron Rodgers due at practice on Monday for the Steelers as he agreed to a 1-year deal this weekend. The UFL spring football regular season ends on the 31st on Fox TV today. Birmingham 14-3 over Columbus as quarterback Dorian Thompson-Robinson had a touchdown pass and an interception. Dodgers at San Diego starting Monday. Dodgers won 10-1 at the Angels today. Halos have lost six straight. Padres won tonight 8-3 at Seattle. Mets with a big comeback and a 10-inning win over the Yankees 7-6. Tampa Bay won again 6-3 over Miami. The Rays are three games over the Yanks in the AL East. White Sox on a homer in the 10th won 9-8 over the Cubs. Atlanta and Philadelphia each won again. Back to you.
0: All right, thanks a lot, Steve. Appreciate that. Tell you what, Torres, right now Oklahoma City 6.5 over the Spurs, over under 219.5. You heard the Sager say how San Antonio sheer dominance in the regular season over Oklahoma City, though Oklahoma City very tough at home. Oklahoma City right now playing good basketball. Who are you taking in that one? How do you see this one? Interest level 10 out of 10 for me. I go back and forth. I think it's going seven games. I think this one is due for seven games out there. And, man, I want San Antonio to win. I think it is their time, but it's going to be real tough.
1: Really quick. Given that any better knows the history that Steve DeSager just referenced of San Antonio's success against Oklahoma City.
0: Yeah.
1: Doesn't it feel a little too obvious to go San Antonio in game one?
0: It does. It feels like you should take the 6.5. It also feels like you should take the money line, and I'm going to try to see if I can pull the money line. I don't have it in front of me. It's got to be about plus 210 or 220 or something like that.
1: For San Antonio?
0: For San Antonio to win the game.
1: Yeah, I'm saying, don't you feel like it's a little too obvious to take San Antonio? I feel like OKC is the right side in game one.
0: Well, maybe if they only would have won like one or two games, but they had sheer dominance against them. You know what I mean? They had no answer for San Antonio, none whatsoever.
1: This might be a question for both series. Do you buy into the long layoff hurting teams or not really?
0: No, to the Knicks, I think it's going to help them tremendously. Yeah. OG Anunoby was hurt. They were banged up. They needed the rest. And I think it's going to work in their favor that Cleveland's only going to have one day rest. I don't think they're going to be able to keep up. I think this is going to be an ugly series. I can see the Knicks going for the sweep in that one.
1: Yeah, I was going to say, like, it's easy to do the whole, like, oh, rest, you know, not enough rest. And then it's like, go back to the Knicks-Sixers series, and it was like, oh, Sixers coming off the momentum of Game 7 in Boston. And it's like New York's been off for whatever it is, 5-6 days at that point. And obviously the Knicks destroyed them in Game 1 and never really slowed down. So I just bring it up because I think it'll be an interesting conversation in both series. And I think what's obviously always interesting, right, is like if the underdog wins, if Cleveland or San Antonio wins, then it'll be like, oh, that conversation was overrated. But then if OKC or the Knicks win as is expected, then it'll be like, oh yeah, it's, you know, it's part of it is the rest.
0: What's the better finals, Knicks and OKC or the Knicks and San Antonio?
1: You know, I think you and I talked about this weeks ago. I think probably San Antonio is the team that they want. We talked earlier about the pushback on the way that the Oklahoma City Thunder play. And then on top of it, also just Wemby being this emerging star. I think if Wemby wins this year, I think it can almost be a net negative of like, he's 22. The whole core is basically in their early 20s. Is that great for the league? Does it feel like, you know, is it almost like the beginning of the Warriors dynasty where it's like everybody feels like they got no chance for the next 4, 5, 6 years? I don't know. But I think the league, if you pressed them, would probably want Knicks Spurs.
0: I do think the Knicks are now America's team. I think all the neutral fans are pulling for the New York Knicks.
1: Let me say this. Yeah. I feel like people are rooting for the Knicks because they're going to be like a relative underdog against whoever comes out of the West, assuming they beat Cleveland. Is like, I feel like it's the rare, like, nobody expects them to win. So it would be a really cool story if they could somehow actually pull it off.
0: And expensive too. I may go hang out at 7th Avenue with all the other New York Knicks fans out there and do a little screaming and yelling and having fun out there. That's where the real fans are. They're not in those seats that you have to pay thousands and thousands of dollars for. That's for sure. Matter of fact, somebody sent us a tweet and it says, Artie's mad because he can't, here it is. Stick of Genius, still very salty. He can't sit courtside with the A-list and the cool people in Madison Square Garden.
1: Wow.
0: Have you seen the A celebrities on courtside? It's one after another, Aaron. It's disgusting. It's crazy. It's like going to the Oscars or something like that, you know?
1: Yeah. Ticket prices are expensive, but I think for the Eastern Conference Finals specifically, I think the interest is so high because the team is good, but also because counter to the NBA Finals, I think everybody expects them to win.
0: Yeah.
1: So I think everybody's fired up for that atmosphere.
0: All right, we're going to come back. We'll wrap things up. That's coming up next right here on Fox Sports Radio.
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0: the Ben Maller Show, which is plausibly a radio show. It is also a YouTube show. You can check it out on YouTube. We have our own channel. And we know how many people listen to the show. We know how many people listen to the podcast. It is embarrassing. We need to do better on the YouTube. So please follow us on the YouTube channel at Ben Maller Show. Do better. Be better. Thank you. Thank you. Thank you. All right, back to it we go, and it is time now for the payoff on the Who Am I game. It's where we pretend to be somebody else.
1: Who?
0: And we go to Pro Bouncy Ball where the Pistons' Jalen Duren.
1: Who?
0: He averaged 9.3 fewer points in the playoffs than he did in the regular season. I'm told that's not good. In fact, it's the biggest drop-off in an All-Star season since me. Who am I? That is the question. What's the answer? Femi says the referee's best friend, Shai Gilgeous-Alexander, is the answer. Who else do we have? Andy in Lionel Lakes, Minnesota, going with Harry Toomer. It's wonderful to be back listening to the show again. Well, I'm glad we're all united here. Eek in Roseville, Minnesota, said Baron Davis. Alf, the alien opiner from just adjacent to Springfield, Mass. Near Worcester, says Randy and Norman, who created the hullabaloo over Pro Bouncy Ball, or Bouncy-er and Bouncy, got very upset. John Cangelosi, good name by Mr. Nice Guy. Love the name. Freddie Freeman from Analog Al. Hayes in Minnesota from Shane in the morning. We haven't heard from Hayes in a while. It's been a long time. Arvidas Sabonis from Robbie.
2: Wrong.
0: The Mariner fan. Who else do we have? Anthony in Louisiana. Hey, Lorena. From Maller Prop Guy, that's his answer. Chalky McChalky White from Just Josh. Who else we have? Mark from Queens says James Harden has got to be the answer. Willis Reed from Eileen, who likes a good radio jingle in San Francisco. Mothra from Michael in Oklahoma. J.J. Redick, the podcaster from Robin, Minnesota. Zildrunas Ilgauskas, a good name from Sean in the Valley of the Sun. Bozo the Clown from Gill in San Diego. Also not a bad name. By the way, Mark, the full name guy, is enraged on social media. He's very upset with me. He's sending me lots of mean things. All right, now, Lorena, do you have an answer, Lorena?
3: Keanu Reeves.
0: No, that is incorrect. The correct answer, Elgin Baylor in 1969. 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
18: The NBA's MVP for the second straight year is Oklahoma City's Shai Gilgeous-Alexander. The Thunder will host the Spurs Monday night in Game 1 of the West Finals. New York hosts Cleveland in Game 1 of the East Finals Tuesday. The Cavaliers eliminated Detroit, winning easily on the road Sunday night, 125-94 to end the second round series. The Cavs led by 20 late in the first half. At the PGA Championship, the winner was Aaron Rye, who shot a final round 65. He won by 3 strokes. Denny Hamlin took NASCAR's All-Star race at Dover. Alex Palou are in the pole for the Indy 500 next Sunday. The Dodgers won 10-1 at the Angels, who've lost 6 straight. The Padres were 8-3 winners Sunday night at Seattle. The Padres now host the Dodgers starting Monday. The Mets came back for a 10-inning win against the Yankees 7-6. The White Sox homered in the 10th to beat the Cubs 9-8. I'm Steve DeSager.
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0: 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If you'd like to be part of the program, there are many ways you can participate. 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You can say hello on the X machine at Ben Maller. That's at Ben Maller.
1: First time drinking in 7 years. I get up on Maller.
0: Yeah, Wayne inside. We were back at the Cask and Flagon. That's where that happened. Right there, I walked by the spot, Wayne and Southie. Wayne from Southie started having a meltdown. You say hello to Lorena. She's here. FSR Tech Queen.
2: What up, Bill?
0: No talking. And Koopaloop, who is making sure to save all of his sick days to when he can go to Vegas. And I don't blame him. I do the same thing. The Koopaloop is here at A Bronco Fan. That's A Bronco Fan. He's under the weather. That's a shipping
2: thing. He's going to get me sick. I already know.
0: No. It's
3: we are short-staffed, and I just
2: and
3: felt...
2: And you sit really close to me.
3: I felt too guilty using another sick day.
0: Well, were you given a guilt trip? Did somebody in management give you a guilt trip?
3: No.
0: Because there used to be somebody in management. Remember, Coop, I will not say her name.
3: one time, this person who you're referring to told me, why don't you take a nap and see if you feel better in a few hours?
2: Are you kidding me?
3: I'm not.
0: The legends about that particular person. She did the same stuff with me. She said, Ben, you really can't take time off. You know, you should need to be here. And I'm like, well, I'm sick.

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0: runs and driving less than 70 runs and strikeout 165 times. He's been real bad. So in the Cub White Sox game on Sunday, Pete Crow Armstrong got caught up with a White Sox fan, a female White Sox fan, who told him, according to the video that is making the rounds on the internet, like, you suck, right? You suck. And I guess, and I don't want to speak for Pete Crow Armstrong. I don't want to do that. But it appears that he did not appreciate this woman telling him that you suck, because in the video, now it's been deleted, but it's been reposted, so you can find it if you want. Pete Crow Armstrong responded to the woman by offering her some, let me see if I can say this, certain thing that he thought she could do for him. How about that? I don't know how, can I get any, I don't, you know, there's a, yeah. And it was pretty clear. So, get you probably a fine or something like that. That'll be in some trouble there. Latrell Sprewell, when I had my website, Latrell Sprewell said that exact same thing that Pete Crow Armstrong said, got fined a game check. And because of my brilliant reporting back in the day. Random factoid. All right, let's go to the phones. Let's say hello. Oh, Blind Seabass called it. Blind Seabass, are you willing to get into the octagon against Swamp Billy? He says you're a fraud.
1: Let's do this. So here's the story behind that. So I do not live in Jackson. I live north of Nashville. He is confusing me with some radio host that runs a rinky-dinky station out there in Jackson, which is nothing but a dump on the side of I-40 heading to Memphis. Listen here, you little pissant. You better check yourself before you wreck yourself. Don't come at me threatening me, boy, because you ain't from around here. It is called DeVille. I've lived here my whole life.
0: Okay, all right. Do not use all your material.
2: I was going
0: to
2: say.
0: Do not use all your... Pissant's a good line. Do not use all your material. All right, calm down right now.
2: If that's a taste of the octagon.
0: I like that. This would be good.
2: I want some more.
0: An all southern brawl. What's your availability, Blind Seabass? Are you available any night, any time, or do you need a certain time?
1: Any time.
0: All right. Keep listening. And then, Swamp Billy, let us know your availability. We're going to have an octagon, boys. We're going to have an octagon, Blind Seabass. And
1: you know who,
0: Swamp Billy.
1: Hold on, Ben. You know who this Swamp Billy reminds me of? That little pissant up in New York or New Jersey or wherever in the hell he's from, in Blind Scott.
0: Oh, he's from Boston.
1: And he annoys the piss out of me.
0: All right. Calm down. Thank you, Blind Seabass. We're going to make that happen. That's on my agenda. I'll promote it. We'll do it at the end of the week. I need to promote it. We'll get some proper promotion. That'll be fun. That'll be great. We can have like celebrity judges too. We could have like Dorco. Maybe Dorco the comedian. Would you be one of our judges, Dorco? Apparently not. Let's say. How about Hollering James as your judge? James, how about that, James? James?
3: Yeah, at least he's getting a good night's sleep.
0: He's been asleep the entire show. He's been on multiple times.
2: You've put him on every hour.
0: I have, yeah. Asleep. It's every hour on the hour. The time of the tone will be... That's right, James. Okay. Yeah. Who do you think is going to win the octagon? You're not sure? Yeah, I understand. I got you. Let's say hello to... Eeny, meeny, manny, moe... Mike the Leprechaun! Hello, Mike the Leprechaun. Welcome.
4: Good morning, Ben. I will be a verbal octagon judge if you'd like sometime.
2: You weren't invited to be one.
0: Oh, calm down. Now, Lorraine, huh?
2: I also have listeners who are requesting I take you off the number two for calling me a bimbo and saying that I was touching on you at the meet and greet. For
0: what?
2: Being all over you.
0: What? Did you say that, Mike?
2: Yes, he did. Well, he did say that.
4: No.
0: He never said that
4: Ben,
0: to me.
4: What I said was, I said,
2: he said it on the air,
4: bimbo.
2: Ben.
0: Did he? I must not have been listening.
4: I said, you're not a bimbo.
0: Okay.
2: At the meet and greet, when we showed up late, yes, you did.
0: Oh,
4: really? Not a bimbo.
0: Oh, Mike the Leprechaun.
4: Check your hearing. Anyway, Ben,
3: to be fair, you kind of were touching up on it. Well, right now, I'm just
0: wait a minute.
2: You were standing so close to me. I don't know what you were doing.
0: I was not in your interview, and I missed the moment. I was upset by this. I missed the moment where you covered your entire body in suntan lotion, Mike the Leprechaun. I was in the bathroom when that happened. Everyone told me about it, though. Everyone said, you missed it. Mike the Leprechaun covered himself in suntan lotion when I walked away, and I missed it.
4: That is a lie, and Lorena took one of my.
3: It is not a lie. If
2: literally have pictures.
3: If you weren't already white, I would have said you were putting on white face.
0: Oh my God.
4: I'm not Whitey Bulger. Are you calling me Whitey Bulger?
0: No, no. He's calling you Whitey Suntan Lotion, is what he's calling you.
4: Anyway, Ben, your podcasts were amazing. 3 days.
0: Yes, because they were all about you. That's why, right? They were all about you.
4: No, they were not.
0: Okay.
2: Mr. Fathead over here.
0: No. I did talk about him a lot. It was a great weekend. I didn't even get everything in, by the way, Mike the Leprechaun. There's other stories I didn't
4: know. Yeah. Is Marcel on hold? Because he's always on hold on Monday.
0: All right, hold on a second. Let me check here. Marcel, are you on hold? Marcel in Brooklyn.
5: Oh, here we go, folks. And Koopy Loop. All the wishes.
0: You're not part of the folks,
5: sick.
0: Coop. It's folks and Coop. You're not part of the folks. Yeah. You want to say hello to your nemesis here, Mike the Leprechaun?
5: Uh-oh. He's a total enemy of mine there, Ben. Yeah. Trust me.
0: Okay. Hold on a sec. Apparently he is there, Mike the Leprechaun. Marcel.
4: Of course. Hi, Marcel. Why didn't you come to Boston? Were you scared?
5: Well, you know what? That's a very good question. I'm still standing here in New York, not yours, in the Commonwealth of Loser Town. And I hope you enjoy some 100% Mauer Militia, the amazing meet and greet instead, home of the Sox and all things Bruins. I hope your team is eliminated and Celtics, too, eliminated as well.
0: Now, Marcel, I was in Brooklyn after I went down to New York for a couple of days, and I did not see you. I was going to hang out with you, but you were not available. You were big-timing me.
5: Well, don't worry there, Ben. I will love to connect with you on my socials, which includes on Messenger, so I can virtually chat with me. How's that?
0: Okay. Well, yeah. Why would I want to meet you face to face when I can chat with you? It's much easier, much better that way, right? Yes.
5: Yeah, it's a perfect connection. But beware.
0: Absolutely. It's really it's the human connection is chatting.
5: Yes, it is. Beware though. If I get the virtually, my parents are going to make me mad.
0: Oh well, we don't want that. We definitely don't want that.
4: Can I add a comment there? Can I add a comment, please?
5: Answer is no.
4: Okay, not to you. You were hiding in your tenement at the Red Sox. They began, even though the Yankees weren't there, they said, Yankees suck, Yankees suck.
5: Well, you speaking suck of the Yankees there,
4: I had lots of poutine. Hey, you're going down again on the verbal octagon.
0: All right, calm down.
4: Can we all get along?
0: Yeah, I know.
4: Can we all get along?
0: I don't think we can get along. Marcel, let's do food picks real quick, Marcel, please.
5: Oh, yes, it is. It's a new week before Memorial Day. That's 1 week from today, so let's get into it. And starting with you, Ben.
0: All right, here we go. Always popular. I'm going to win a Marconi for food picks. This segment's Marconi worthy. I don't understand why I haven't won one of those with this segment. I should win one. I have worked at a couple of stations that won the Marconi Award, but not this one. All right, here we go. Let's go. I'm going to say you had the OG Oodles and Noodles.
5: Oodles and Noodles, indeed, with a mixed match. It is, my friend.
0: Take that. Mad in the Commonwealth right there. He's smiling. Go ahead there, Lorena.
5: Delete that person, please.
0: You don't even know who that is. Go ahead there, please.
2: Great guess with your Oodles of Noodles, Ben.
5: Why, please. Lorena, go right ahead.
2: I'm going to go with, you had Benihana's. You had steak and scallops and the garlic fried rice. Oh, it sounds so good.
0: Did you have you ever eaten at Benihana's?
5: I don't think so.
0: You know what they serve there?
5: Oh, in Hawaii? Please, give me a break.
0: No, they actually serve meat from a guy named Benny.
5: Benny.
0: Yeah. All right, go ahead there, Coop, please.
5: Coop-de-loo, go right ahead. Not a mixed bag.
0: I like how Marcel gets very dramatic. He's such a thespian.
5: I hope you're feeling sick. So what do you have there, Koopy Loop?
3: Feeling sick?
0: Yes, we all hope you're feeling sick.
3: I am. So your wish is granted. Marcel, I think you had chicken and tortilla pasta with cheddar jack and poblano.
5: Ooh, not a mixed match. Feel better, Koopy Loop.
3: Thank you.
0: Oh, all the love. Nice. Here we go.
5: And Ben, put the smile on your face because oodles and noodles.
0: Yeah, that's a winner. Who's won this game more than anybody? I have. Winner, all-time king of food picks. I have more wins than anybody. All of you combined, I have more wins.
2: I'm not convinced you're eating dinner with him
0: night. I have never met Marcel.
5: Well, yes, it is. Trust me, both of you.
0: Yes.
5: I respect you, and you're my real friend.
0: That's right. We're real friends. We're pals. You know who
5: we are? That's what hashtag Team Marcel
0: bestie.
5: Is all about.
0: Team Marcel, bestie over here. So thank you. There's Marcel. Very nice. So Jaylen Brown went on a rant. He is really upset with our former morning guy, Stephen A. Smith. And he was, I don't want to say threatening, but he said, "It ain't your job to be a clown," is one of the lines. That's like the money quote. He cursed and he was upset with. Not only Stephen A. Smith, I think it was Kendrick Perkins as well, is going on a rant.
3: It kind of is, though, isn't it?
0: Exactly. That's what I was going to say. Like Stephen A., his job is to be a clown. His job is to get high-paid basketball players and football players to react. So Jaylen Brown is so, I'll use the word again, obtuse, he doesn't realize he's feeding into the circus. Like, if you really want to upset Stephen A. Smith, if you really want to piss off Stephen A. Smith, our old morning guy, just ignore him. That will drive him bonkers. He will lose his mind if you do that. Isn't that right, Hollering James? That's right. Darko the comedian. Do you agree, Darko the comedian? Apparently, what is going on with Darko?
3: I don't know, but we're so lucky.
0: All right. Yeah, we were saved from Darko. He's there. I think he does like Uber in Hawaii because he's not the greatest comedian in the world. I don't know. All right, on that note, oh boy, we will have the Maller Militia feud. Come on down if you'd like to play the feud. 877-99 on Fox. That's 877-996-6369. We will get to the Maller Militia feud. We'll do it, and we will do it next.
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0: Phil Miller and you. It is the Ben Maller Show as we roll on here early in the morning. 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Do us a good mitzvah. 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You can chop it up. You can, they've cannibalized it. 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
5: The Lakers?
6: I believe the answer is the Clippers.
3: That is the top answer. 40 points. It's Maller Militia Feud.
0: Well, let's play the feud right now. Let's welcome in from the great state of Iowa. We say hello to Klondike. What would you do for a Klondike call? Hello, Klondike.
7: How are you, Ben?
0: Welcome in, sir. You're going to play our game. If I was any better, I'd be sleeping, but I will be sleeping soon. You ready to go, Klondike?
7: Yes, sir.
0: All right. Very good. And Lorena, pick one or three. One or three, Lorena.
8: Number three.
0: Okay, you have picked Chris in Boston. Hello, Chris. Welcome.
9: Good morning, Ben.
0: Good morning. You are a game show regular, and you are going to be playing Klondike. What part of Iowa are you in, Klondike?
9: Right now I'm in Burlington, Iowa.
0: Beautiful Burlington, Iowa. Okay. All right. Great place on God's,
9: never heard of it.
0: On God's green earth. We have one, two, three, four options. Which one would you like, Lorena?
8: We decided on number one.
0: Number one. All right. Here we go, gentlemen. Your name is your buzzer. 100 people surveyed on the Maller Militia Feud. Wink, wink, nod, nod. And the question, things people eat late at night. The top five answers on the board. Your name.
9: Klondike.
0: Was it Klondike? Did I hear Klondike?
9: Yes, sir.
0: Go ahead, Klondike.
9: Ice cream.
0: Ice cream, yes, that is on there. That was the fourth answer, I believe. Things people eat late at night, there are still four answers on the board, Klondike. Things people eat late at night.
9: Popcorn.
0: Popcorn, very specific. Is popcorn on there? No, no popcorn. We go over to Chris in Boston. Chris, 100 people were asked. Things people eat late at night. The top five answers originally on the board. And we have already had ice cream taken off the board, though.
9: Pizza.
0: Yes, that is the number one answer.
10: Number
0: pizza.
10: One.
0: Perfect. You can eat it fresh and hot. You can eat it cold. It's the perfect food. The only food I enjoy eating leftovers. Chris, you get to go again.
9: Let's go with popcorn.
0: Did you just say popcorn?
8: Didn't someone already say that?
0: You just said, Klondike just said popcorn. It is still not popcorn. All right, Klondike, we go back to you. Again, things people eat late at night, 100 people surveyed, four answers. Actually, three answers left on the board now.
9: Peanut.
7: Jeez.
0: No, you guys must not be late night snackers. We'll go back to Chris. Chris. Again, think about it. What are you going to eat late at night? You know, maybe you don't want to cook or anything like that. What are you going to eat?
9: Potato chips.
8: Yes.
0: Yeah, there you go. Chips is on there. Good job. So you got ice cream, chips, and pizza. There's two answers left. Go ahead there, Klondike.
9: Me, Chris. Strawberry shortcake.
0: Yes. 100 people are going to say strawberry shortcake. No.
9: All I needed was five or six.
0: I know. All right. Chris, you want to back in here, Chris?
9: Cookies.
0: Cookies. That's not bad, but not cookies. All right, we're running out of time here. The answers we were looking for were cereal and leftovers. And leftovers. So who wins here, Coop?
9: Hey, Ben, no.
0: I don't know. I guess Klondike. Hey, it's Maller here. 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
23: The Cleveland Cavaliers dominated Game 7 at Detroit Sunday night, 125-94 to end the second round of the NBA playoffs. Donovan Mitchell scored 26 points. Game 1 of the East Finals is in New York on Tuesday. Game 1 of the West Finals Monday has the Spurs at the Thunder. Oklahoma City star Shai Gilgeous-Alexander for the second straight year won the NBA MVP award. SGA got 83 first place votes to 10 for Nikola Jokic of Denver. Among the four WNBA games, Las Vegas on a late jumper won 85-84 at Atlanta. For Atlanta, Angel Reese was 1 of 8 shooting from the floor with 8 turnovers. At the PGA Championship, the winner was Aaron Rye from England by 3 strokes. Denny Hamlin won NASCAR's All-Star race at Dover. Alex Palou earned the pole for the Indy 500. The Padres won 8-3 at Seattle. Dodgers 10-1 over the Angels. I'm Steve DeSager.
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8: 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Otto Kemp with his first this season.
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0: Two pros and a cup of Joe, Fox Sports Radio. LeVar Arrington, Brady Quinn, Jonas Knox with the air. Coming up in a little over 15 minutes from now, we are going to have another edition of In Case You Missed It. That'll be yours right here on FSR. But right now it is time for the Tyrac play of the day.
1: Aaron Rye has just hit a beautiful birdie putt on 17 and he drains it from 50 feet. Aaron Rye is unstoppable at Aronimink. He is 9-under par.
0: SiriusXM PGA Tour Radio on the call. That is your Tire Rack play of the day. For over 40 years, Tire Rack's been helping customers find the right tires for

0: 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I don't recall hearing him or seeing him as one of the names that was pulled out of the hat on this show on Thursday.
1: Nope. Yep. Nope.
0: Yeah, that's a talk about a long shot. But gets it done, first major, and from all accounts, everything that I've seen is a really well liked guy by everybody on the tour. Like, seems like a genuinely good dude.
1: So, really nice guy, super consistent. So, happy for him. Seems like just like a down-to-earth guy, down-to-earth dude and all that. And he was able to survive what was a pretty challenging course at times when you look at it. So, at the end of the day, you got to take your hat off, give him credit. None of us picked him, but I was more going to ask the question, did Alex Smalley, who was obviously leading going into Sunday, did he more give it away? And Aaron Rye just kind of outright, or did Aaron Rye outright win it?
0: Took it.
1: Like, it always comes down to those questions, I think.
0: Took it. Just took it right from him. Oh, by the way, 290 to one. So $100 would have paid out 29 grand before the tournament on him to win on DraftKings. That's not bad. The problem is nobody probably bet it. So
2: $100 wins 2,900.
0: 29 grand.
2: Oh, wow.
0: Yeah. Long shot, man. Real long shot. So look, it's unfortunate. I think John Rahm, I had John Rahm, I believe. I think I pulled John Rahm out of the hat. He was the closest, of everybody else. Did anybody else even come close?
1: We give an applause for a second?
0: No, listen, I wasn't happy about it.
3: Hey, it's close enough.
1: No.
2: I was close enough to watching it.
1: You'd know better than anyone, Lorena. Yeah, close enough isn't getting it done, Lorena.
0: By the way, where's
2: get it done.
0: Where's the PGA Championship music? Isn't there a theme song that goes along
2: she
0: with it?
2: She was trying to find it. She was, something popped up. It didn't sound right. Yeah. I don't know what that was.
3: Oh, is that what that was?
2: I don't know what that
3: was.
2: Is
3: that what that was, Bar?
2: I don't know what it was. That's why I looked at you with the I don't know what it was face, you know? What was it?
3: Maybe you should have your phone on silent, huh?
2: That wasn't my phone.
0: Damn.
2: That wasn't my phone.
0: What happened here?
1: Can we get back to the initial conversation?
2: Jeez, hater.
1: Jonas is trying to claim victory for a second place.
0: I'm not happy about it.
1: Why would you bring it up then? Why would you bring it up?
0: I was trying to point out that somebody did come close, but unfortunately nobody actually won this.
1: I had Ludwig. Ludwig was tied for fourth. It wasn't that. It was a stroke off from where your guy was.
0: I think, I think LeVar had Xander Schauffele. X going to give it to you.
2: Is that right?
1: He was he was tied. Yeah. He was already one stroke behind.
2: Is that right?
0: Yeah. I mean,
1: there's a lot of guys going to give it to you.
0: Just looking at Bar.
2: It's like 35. I was looking at the clock. It's like, see how much time y'all got to talk about this.
0: Why can't Stan, why can't we? You know, celebrate a guy winning his first major at 290 to 1. It's incredible.
1: I think we could celebrate a few things. All right, from this event, the first being Michael Block didn't make the cut. If he did, it would have been sufferable. Because,
0: Block party, baby.
1: Yeah, the Block party. He didn't make the cut, and he was still insufferable. Like saying, "Don't worry, he's going to be back here another five times or so." So, for those of you who are a part of the Block Party, congrats. Michael Block will still continue to keep showing up.
0: Is he the one who's the teacher? Is he like a teacher or something like that?
1: They're a PGA pro and they got to qualify for it. And look, in the beginning, and I'll give him this, he's a good golfer. Like, no one's taking that away from him. It's just the fact the way he handles it when he gets there, the things like the whole pep talk he said, he's looking at himself. He's like, well, there wasn't a mirror, so I was just talking to myself, but then I had to pump myself up after his first round and then just fell apart in the second round. But look, it's a cool story. You know, he's a PGA, pro who's able to qualify and make a run to make this sort of thing happen. But just, I don't know. Not for me. Hey. Also, Garrick Higo, our buddy who showed up, he set a second late. They actually had a clock on him. And one of the things I saw, he was about like a minute late, so a little different, but he unfortunately did miss out on what, 19 grand he could have won, Jonas?
0: Yeah, because I think the take home is about 4,300 for not missing the cut. And if you make the cut, I think it's 23. So almost 19 grand it cost the guy for being 30 seconds late. You know, there should be a watch company. I know Rolex does stuff with the PGA Tour. There should be a watch company that steps in and says, hey, man, let's do something with this.
1: Yeah. Yeah. Although I'm not sure that fits Rolex. They're more about excellence and winning. Then you look at this particular thing. It's like, maybe not. Maybe Casio or something. But it still did draw to question like that whole situation, which we talked about, what, Friday? I mean, I guess if you're a second late, then you're late, which really means that you should just consider your tee time to be a minute earlier than what it's actually stated as. Like, that's how you'd have to look at it.
0: That's BS.
1: Because I was thinking too, like, what was if the guy all of a sudden has, you know, maybe he had a latte, wasn't sitting in his stomach right, and he's sitting on the crapper, and like, he just can't quite get there in time.
0: Yeah.
1: I mean,
2: you don't get out of the way for that.
1: Well, they're not going to be understanding of it. Like, that guy holding out the starter card is not going to be like, hey, man, been there before. Sorry. We get it.
2: Nope.
1: And also, the pace of play was so slow. I mean, so incredibly slow. It wasn't like they were teeing off going anywhere. Like, all those groups were waiting. That's what I don't really understand either, why they're being such a stickler about it.
2: Yep. Be on time.
0: I mean, like, he was, but it's the minutes, the seconds, it's all the.
2: Just be on time, man.
0: But it's within the minute. That's your minute. You had 60 seconds to float with there.
2: Hey, man, I don't know what to tell y'all. You know, they said that's the rule.
1: Tell us something, Var.
2: They told you guys that's the rule, then that's the rule. You know, whether you had to drop the kids off at the pool or, you know, you had a little late rendezvous or, you know, whatever. You weren't finished eating your croissant. I don't know. Just be on time.
1: The last thing I'll draw to light in regards to this tournament, Alex Smalley's college coach at Duke, after he was leading on Saturday, basically came out saying, well, hey, I paired him against Scottie Scheffler in college. You know, he's ready for this moment to be the leader in the clubhouse heading into the final round on Sunday. And yeah, it was like, come on, man. Like, let's not go there. You know, that was college. Scottie Scheffler's been on a pretty ridiculous run. Like, let's not do that. All right. Let's just go ahead and let the guy play some golf. Maybe he can win a few bucks. You know, I'm not, you know. I thought that was a little over the top. Mm-hmm. Let the kid have his moment. Let him try to go win something and we'll see where things stack up.
0: Yeah. Mm. That's really unfortunate. We couldn't find the PGA championship music. I thought that was really going to tie everything together.
2: It's fortunate that it's 40 after though.
0: What do you mean?
2: That's very fortunate.
1: Var's just trying to get out of this situation.
0: This is what you need. Can I take you to a place that's near and dear to my heart?
2: Yeah, sure.
1: Can I ask Var? Oh, good.
0: Well, I was going to say it's called Tartan Field.
2: Yeah.
1: Oh, gee. Hey, this is why there's no point in wearing
2: my skirt. I need to wear my skirt.
1: Here's why I wanted to relay Var to this. Aaron Rye wears two gloves. Mm-hmm. He wears two black gloves.
2: Oh, wow.
1: It did bring social media a lot of memories relating back to OJ trying to pull on those two gloves. Yeah.
2: But these gloves fit, apparently.
1: These gloves do fit.
2: Oh, okay.
1: And he is guilty as charged of winning the PGA championship.
0: Dang. I think Morgan Freeman wears one glove because he's got something wrong with his hand or something like that, I heard.
1: Is that just an everyday life?
0: Yeah, he just kind of walks around with one glove for
2: some
0: reason.
2: With a black glove?
0: Yeah. Because he's got.
1: So you're saying he looks like he's going to golf.
0: Yeah, I don't know. Like his hand looks like a back scratcher you get at a liquor store. Like, and so
2: cold blooded, bro.
0: He's got to put a hand.
2: You should have more respect for that man, bro. That's cold blooded,
1: cool.
2: Jonas.
1: That's not cool.
0: It's not my
2: but
0: hand.
2: But you touched, bro. Listen to you.
0: It's Deshaun Watson's least favorite actor. 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And up next, we are going to have another edition of In Case You Missed It right here on FSR.
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10: 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We've got a lane closed for road work. Also watch for road work on the off-ramp at Summit Lawn. 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If you see a traffic problem, call our toll-free tip line, 855-ROAD-TIP. 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

0: Two Pros and a Cup of Joe, Fox Sports Radio, LeVar Arrington, Brady Quinn, Jonas Knox with you here. Coming up top of next hour, a little over 10 minutes from now, somebody would like to have a little bit of input, all right? They'd like to be asked how things are going in the world of football. We'll get into that for you right here on FSR. 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
1: Sometimes you can't get to everything in the world of sports or entertainment. Good thing the guys are here to bring you In Case You Missed It.
0: Guys, in case you missed this, we've been led to believe, or at least I was under the impression, that for, I don't know, 20-something years, that following in the footsteps of John Elway, who refused to play for the Baltimore Colts, and his dad being heavily involved in that process, that Archie Manning and Eli Manning basically did the same thing with the San Diego Chargers when he refused to play for them. They ended up trading him to the Giants. The rest is history. Phillip Rivers goes back to San Diego, so on and so forth. But recently, Eli Manning was on the Bussin' with the Boys podcast and explained that apparently the dad was just defending his son, not really pleased with the decision.
2: And my parents really weren't supportive. My dad didn't like the idea. Now, he came to my defense and like supported me after everything was going down. But a lot
3: he
2: of
3: he didn't like that you were kind of demanding, I don't want to go to San Diego.
2: Right. Gotcha. He didn't like that. And I think, and afterwards he took like a blunt of a lot of the criticism because he kind of came to my defense and, you know, people were saying, oh, you played in New Orleans all those years, you didn't win. So you're trying to dictate like where your son's going. And he just kind of, you know, bit his tongue and said, I'm just, you know, hey, this is what Eli wants to do, and I support him. And he kind of did some media to try to save me from doing all the media and taking the hits.
0: First I heard of that.
4: What a dad. And what a story.
5: What a supportive dad, man.
0: Yeah. I don't think he would make that up.
4: No. Why would he make that up?
0: But for the longest time, it was viewed as, oh, you're too good for this. Like you're trying to do what they did back in 83 and so on and so forth.
4: I mean, but they did do it.
5: And by the way, it did work out too.
4: So. Right.
5: Yeah.
4: They did do it though. I mean, regardless of how the story, like, that's a cool detail of the story, but they did do it.
0: And he's also, the one thing I would say too is, because everyone says, well, you know, he went to the Giants, he won a couple of Super Bowls. Well, he was also right about the Chargers. They left. Like, they ended up leaving San Diego. They ended up firing Marty Schottenheimer.
4: There's a lot of people that could sit there and say, I don't want to go play for the team that's about to draft me.
0: But
4: bro.
0: Marty Schottenheimer got fired, and Eli even made the point. He's like, yeah, I loved Marty Schottenheimer, but we were sitting at dinner, and we were at a Marriott, and Marty Schottenheimer was complaining, like, why are we having dinner at a Marriott? He just said there was this awkward tension between the organization and the coaching staff, and ultimately, Marty Schottenheimer ended up getting fired after a 14-win season after they lost to the Patriots. So, but apparently it was not Arch. It was Eli's call, and he just kind of, you know, rode with his son and took all the bullets, so to speak. In case you missed this, guys, because I know I did.
4: Can he pull it off if Arch isn't his dad? Does he pull it off if he's not a Manning?
5: I don't know. I think you got to be one of those legendary names. Yeah. You know?
4: Yeah. Go ahead,
0: John. You think anybody else would do it? Try to pull that?
4: I mean, if Washington had the number one overall pick, if my son was the number one overall pick,
0: you would?
4: We're not going.
0: Would you really?
4: We're not going.
5: It's different ownership.
4: I'm joking. I'm just making a joke. That's what you're looking at.
0: They just took
5: a linebacker this year, number 7 overall.
4: Yes, they did, and he's a good one too. Anyway, go ahead, Jonas.
0: I mean, that would be something. In case you missed this, guys, because I know I did. I was busy at golf and stuff. There was an MMA card on Netflix. It was Ronda Rousey and Gina Carano.
4: Really?
0: They hadn't fought in years and years and years. It lasted 17 seconds.
5: Yeah. And, by the way, did you see the video that got released?
0: Yeah, the training before the fight in the locker room.
5: Yeah.
0: Yeah.
5: And it looked a little odd. Like, looked exactly how the fight went.
0: Like,
4: whoa.
0: like kind of choreographed or something? Is that what you're saying?
5: It like looked maybe... like it might have, I don't know. I didn't make your own interpretation from the video. I'm just telling you what I saw. That video looked exactly how the fight went down.
0: Yeah, it's, I just was, and it's, you know, all respect to them. And, you know, Gina Carano, who, by the way, people who doubted the fight, she said she had lost 100 pounds. Like, oh, okay, whatever. This is a storyline for the fight. No, she legitimately did. I didn't realize she had gotten to that, where she was at. And she came in, got in great shape. They got in great shape. But, you know, it lasts 17 seconds. That video comes out beforehand and everybody's smiling and shaking hands. And Ronda Rousey's like, that's it. I'm going to go have more babies. It just, it felt like it was a bit of a cash grab. But it worked.
4: They didn't get my cash.
0: That's nice.
4: Nothing.
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10: For the most part, we're looking good this morning. Slight delays, 22 eastbound approaching MacArthur. No problems on 78 or 33. We're looking good on 80 and the Turnpike. If you see a traffic problem, call our toll-free tip line, 855-ROAD-TIP. I'm Christy O'Brien.
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24: The NBA's MVP for the second straight year is Oklahoma City's Shai Gilgeous-Alexander. The Thunder will host the Spurs Monday night in Game 1 of the West Finals. New York hosts Cleveland in Game 1 of the East Finals Tuesday. The Cavaliers eliminated Detroit, winning easily on the road Sunday night, 125-94 to end the second round series. The Cavs led by 20 late in the first half. At the PGA Championship, the winner was Aaron Rye, who shot a final round 65. He won by 3 strokes. Denny Hamlin took NASCAR's All-Star race at Dover. Alex Palou earned the pole for the Indy 500 next Sunday. The Dodgers won 10-1 at the Angels, who've lost 6 straight. The Padres were 8-3 winners Sunday night at Seattle. The Padres now host the Dodgers starting Monday. The Mets came back for a 10-inning win against the Yankees 7-6. The White Sox homered in the 10th to beat the Cubs 9-8. I'm Steve DeSager.
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0: It's Two Pros and a Cup of Joe, Fox Sports Radio. LeVar Arrington, Brady Quinn, Jonas Knox with you here. 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Again, that's Two Pros FSR. 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After you've done that, tap the thumbs up icon. 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Let us know what you think. Again, just search Two Pros FSR on YouTube and subscribe. So Deion Sanders has some thoughts. All right. He's a little curious as to why maybe his input wasn't sought by certain members of the NFL, most notably with the Browns and the Jaguars, because Shador, obviously his son, Travis Hunter, last year with the Jags, he was their coach at Colorado, and he is actually set to meet with Todd Monken coming up here soon just to kind of discuss Shador as a football player, sort of what makes him tick, et cetera, according to Deion. Deion was also on the Barbershop and had this to say about why his input was not sought by those teams in the league.
1: I was supposed to go actually next week, but I got to shoot a commercial to Cleveland to meet him because I want to meet him because I think it's vital that as a coach, not a dad, I could tell him a few things about Gronk, how to get him going. That wasn't asked of me a year ago. I don't understand it. Like even a guy like Travis Hunter being drafted to Jacksonville, and I've had him for the last three. Don't you think you would want to talk to me to let me know, to ask me how, what gets him going and what backs him off and what, like you would want to know that. So I anticipate and I can't wait to have that conversation with Coach Monken.
0: Should they reach out to him to get his input on those guys? I mean, does that happen? Is that commonplace in the league?
2: Yeah, I think you have to for due diligence, right? I mean, you'd think you would. The only reason I could see a team not reaching out to a coach during the draft process would be because they don't want people to know that they're potentially going to take them. They're trying to like hide it that much that they don't want other teams to know they're going to take them. And on top of that, you'd have to admit, like, is the coach going to say bad things about him? Probably not, right? That'd be very rare or unusual. So you'd be thinking that he's going to, like, they know they're going to talk him up. And so if they're going to talk him up, it's like, all right, is that really a good use of our time? And we might be giving away a bit of, you know, our interest in the player. And we don't want people to know that we're interested in him, especially in a guy like Travis Hunter, who the Jaguars, you know, gave up something to trade up and take him. So that's the only reason I could think of it. But you, I don't know, man, if you're doing your due diligence on something, wouldn't you want to talk to the coach, the guy or his dad who's, you know, raised Shador or Travis Hunter, who he's, you know, coached for a long time?
3: Yeah. I feel like in the context of how Deion's putting it, it's post draft, right? Like he's saying they should be having me on the phone, meeting with me in person to figure out how to use them. I just don't know to what extent do you go to in doing something like that. Do you have a general conversation about the player? Sure. Sure. But I don't know how deep you go with it. I mean, you got to keep, I mean, for all intents and purposes, wouldn't you assume that, no shade towards any college coaches, but wouldn't you assume that you have elevated to the pro level of coaching because you're a better coach? Like better coaches, like perceivably are at the pro level. Would we assume that?
0: Yeah.
3: I would assume that.
0: Yeah. I mean,
3: if you have better coaches at the college level than you do at the pro level, then something's ass backwards. It's the pros for a reason. Just like the players that go to the pros, those are the best of the best of college. I would assume the pro coaches are the best of the best of coaches. So, I mean, I guess I say that point and I put that out there to say if they know what they're doing as coaches, then they've already scouted and have looked at what it is that they feel this guy brings to the table, how that this guy might integrate and fit into the scheme and to the locker room of where they're bringing them. So yes, I think it would be prudent and wise to have a conversation with a college coach, especially if he has a unique relationship with a player. But with that being said, how far, my biggest question would be, how far does that go? How far does that go? I mean, because if that's what it is for Deion Sanders and his players, then shouldn't that be every single year? Shouldn't you be bringing in the coaches, the former coaches of every top 10 pick? Hell, every first round pick. Shouldn't you be bringing their coach in and sitting down with them? What makes them go? Hey, you want to attend OTAs?
0: Yeah.
3: You want to come to mini camps? Like, what makes them go?
0: I could understand them not reaching out to get his input on Shador because they look at it and go, you know, we don't know whether or not he can be, if he can take down the wall of I'm his dad and give us the real on what makes him tick. But the one with Travis Hunter, that would, to me, that would feel like the one that you would want to get some intel on because he was doing such a unique thing at the college level. How did you guys manage that? What did that look like?
3: But is that applicable in the league?
0: But that's the thing. Like, wouldn't you want to have all that intel? And as we found out, the Jaguars still don't even know what they want to do with him. And he's entering year two. So it just, it feels, that's the one I look at and go, that is kind of interesting. Maybe it's because it's Deion. Maybe teams feel threatened by him. I don't know. Like maybe there's some intimidation. I
3: think it's only a conversation because it's Deion. I don't hear this for other coaches. What are you bringing? Like, do you bring in other coaches? You know them from somewhere else or they want to do a fellowship or, you know, you guys are friends. Sure. Guys come in, they watch practices, they visit practices. That happens all the time. That's pretty common. But to bring somebody in to be a special consultant, I mean, I'm not saying it's wrong, by the way. I'm not saying because Deion did play both sides of the ball and Deion did play both the same positions that Travis Hunter is playing. I'm not saying that it's wrong. I'm just saying I don't know that it should be something that you're like, yeah, this is something that needs to happen. And to what extent? What extent? If you're the guy that can get these guys going, I don't know that it's you tell Jonas this is how you get them going, and then he goes into the meeting room and into the locker room and onto the game field, and he does the same exact thing that you're telling him to do, and this is what gets them going. Like, no, that's probably going to be unique to what the environment was and who the personalities were that were a part of getting those guys going. I don't see that being apples to apples.
0: So for you guys, so your head coaches or the coaching staff didn't talk to anybody from college to find out, hey, how do we get the most out of this guy?
3: They probably did. That's what Q just explained. But, that's like pre-draft type stuff.
0: But what about now he's on your team? Now he's a part of the team post-draft.
3: He's your responsibility now. What are you like? Do you want to get advice? Like, sure, but is he like coaching your kid? Like, come on.
2: The only time I can recall something like this, honestly, was when I was in Denver, and it was my second year there when we had taken Tebow the year before, and when Tebow started playing, one of the coaches had reached out on our staff to like the Florida staff to look at some of their concepts out of empty. And then we started breaking down like college tape. Like I've said this before, like I will never forget. I think it was the Orange Bowl with Geno Smith and Tavon Austin looking at their little jet sweep pass they did. And I was trying to get Adam Gase, who was our quarterback coach, and Mike McCoy, our OC at the time, to install this in part because it was an easy play. We had the personnel to do it. Eddie Royal was perfect for it as our slot receiver. And obviously it would help Tim in for a number of ways. It would help us completion percentage. It would help just our offense and give us something different. We were running the football well with Willis McGahee. So it kind of gave us a different look to how we could kind of protect our edges, because of how you block those jet sweep passes. But I think that's the only time I can recall that a NFL coach had reached back out to like a college coach in looking at concepts and things that like a player felt comfortable with or what they're looking at doing. To LeVar's point, a lot of it's like pre-draft stuff. You know, once they're there, they're there. You know, and maybe again, Deion's talking about it differently with Monken because Monken wasn't there when they drafted Shador. You know, that was Kevin Stefanski. So granted, the front office was, but the coaching staff wasn't. So that might be part of the thought process and why he's saying what he's saying, at least in regards to Shador. Because for Travis, it doesn't really make quite as much sense because it's Liam Cohen's been there. But at least for Shador with Todd Monken, yeah, maybe there's a phone call that's had or something else as they're trying to figure out who's going to be the starter for the upcoming season.
3: That's so brief. That's how you been, Prime. I'm such a big fan of you. Love what you're doing. Keep doing what you're doing. Looking forward to working with your kid. Da da da. This, that, and the other. Have a good one. That's how that call's going to go. There ain't going to be no, hey, man, you jumping on the computer right now. Let's go look through the sets. Let's talk through it. Like, I don't see that happening.
2: They do. Well, they'll ask for, like, pass concepts and stuff. I mean, I don't know how much Prime was involved with the offense and what they were doing, you know, during his time there when Shador's there. I mean, I'm sure he was to some degree. He's the head coach. But I don't know as detailed as maybe, you know, Mungan's looking at what they're looking for out of it. So that might be the other disconnect. But I can assure you, like, they'll ask some preferences. Like, how does he read best? How does he feel? What does he feel most comfortable with? That sort of thing.
3: Again, how far does it go? If that's how far it goes, that's fine. But I just look at it like this. If you got a guy that can tell you what you need to do to have success with the guy that you have, and that's the guy that's purely going to decide and dictate the success of your team, then that guy should be a coach on your coaching staff. You know how hard it is to win? It's hard to win.
0: But I don't look at it as that's a reflection of you and your lack of coaching. I just look at it as, hey, give me as much information as possible so I can make the best decision on how to run my team. Like that's how I wouldn't look at that as that makes me less of a coach. Like I could see that, you know, it would make sense. Hey, what makes him tick now that he's here? You know, what did you have success with so that we can try and replicate that at this level?
3: That's pre-draft.
0: So once you get there, it's just, hey, that's
3: your problem. Pre-draft. It's pre-draft. I mean, again, I think you can consult a guy. You can consult a coach if you have that type of feeling for them. If you feel like you're comfortable enough to hit a college coach up or Prime's put it out there, if they're willing to put that time in with you, and you want to do that, it can't hurt. It can't hurt. But I'm just saying, I don't see that being like, that's not a trend. That's like, oh my gosh, I don't understand why they wouldn't do this. I mean, we're not talking about like Travis Hunter. Yes, top pick. But when you're throwing and you got to always be careful of this, right? It's like you're clumping these two guys into the same conversation, and it's two different caliber of players. It just is what it is.
0: I mean, you didn't want Travis Hunter cut before last season. You did Shador.
3: I did not want Shador cut. I said that was a very, very, that's a very loaded room. I could not see a fifth. Yeah. I did not want him ever cut. I could not see a fifth rounder. I did not believe he would have a roster spot. Yes.
2: And then you thought that at one point you said maybe he'd be better off elsewhere because of some of the other stuff, you know, the baggage or whatever you want to call it, that was mentioned.
3: I don't even remember because I don't care. I don't remember and I don't care. I will say this. I thought that they had too many quarterbacks and if you're looking at all of the quarterbacks, the one thing that stood out was he was the lowest, like he was the fifth round draft pick. Like it just didn't seem like the odds were in favor for him. But I
2: to get in there and play.
3: To my recollection, what I do remember is that, but it's Cleveland. Right?
0: I mean, at
3: and
0: least
3: then that made everything better.
2: That's what
3: better.
2: I said to you. Yeah, is that it's Cleveland. Well, then and they'll made, probably have at least three or four.
3: And that made it better. And it did end up going that way.
0: I mean, but
3: so
0: at least you know, at least let the kid live his dream. I mean, to want to ruin it before it even gets started. And
3: I wasn't trying to ruin anything. He got drafted in the fifth round, and they drafted a quarterback in the third round. And we don't even say this dude's name anymore, man. Like,
2: who, Dylan Gabriel?
3: Yeah, well, that's, I just say his name.
0: Yeah, like, that's the,
3: Why aren't they calling?
2: Say his name.
3: Why, Dylan Gabriel? Why don't they call his coach? Why aren't they calling, my guy out of Oregon, Dan Lanning, and asking him his opinion? How do we get our third round? Hey, go figure. How do we get our third round investment going? What do we need to do with him to talk to him? Cause last I checked, wasn't he the one that broke the belt out on Shador in Colorado? I'm just saying.
2: What do you say? Substance, not clicks.
3: Hey man, maybe you're going to have Dan and Dion there, you know, like have them both there. Like, let's see who can win. Can you get your guy ready? Can you get your guy ready? Like, I don't know. Why not? Let's make it a thing.
0: I mean, you know, Dion was complimentary to the Cleveland Browns, though. He talked about last year's draft class, which was good. He talked about that. He's got, you know, high hopes for the Browns. I just wonder
3: as long as Shador is a part of the equation.
0: Yeah.
3: Let him go. Is he still going to be talking?
2: What's Prime going to say about
3: Cleveland? What's Prime going to say about Cleveland if he ain't with him?
0: Well, Deshaun's going to win that job.
3: What is he going to say if Deshaun Watson beats him out for that job?
0: According to, well, you know, we know what Shiloh's going to say if Mary Kay Cabot reports.
3: Go sit in the corner somewhere.
0: Geez. Yeah.
3: Go make a sandwich.
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0: It is Two Pros and a Cup of Joe here on Fox Sports Radio. LeVar Arrington, Brady Quinn, Jonas Knox with you. Coming up next, though, we are going to find out. Oh, boy. 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
13: Things are looking good this morning for the most part. 22 eastbound, some delays around Cedar Crest. No problems on 78 or 33. We're looking good on 80 and 380. If you see a traffic problem, call their toll-free tip line, 855-ROAD-TIP. I'm Christy O'Brien.
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19: Two pros and a cup of joe.
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0: According to the Fan in Pittsburgh, Rodgers is expected to be in town this weekend, and he is expected to sign.
2: You know, I think after the Aaron Glenn visit, he's probably scarred by any in-person meetings that aren't going to go anywhere. I'm sure he reached out to them and was like, hey, we're doing this contract, right? When I come back in, okay. I'm not going to walk in there and have you just be like, you like football, huh? No, we're going to go in a different direction.
0: Do you think McCarthy does that just to have fun? Like, just makes a joke out of it, like when he shows up?
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0: Yeah, just to bust his balls.
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0: It's two pros and a cup of Joe, Fox Sports Radio. LeVar Arrington, Brady Quinn, Jonas Knox with you. Coming up in about 20 minutes from now, we are going to have our FSR IR. That'll be yours right here on Fox Sports Radio. By the way, if you've missed any of today's show, you're going to want to catch the podcast. 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Right after the show, today's pod will be posted. 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Again, just search Two Pros wherever you get your podcast. You'll find today's full show in a best of version posted right after we get off the air. So Aaron Rodgers is back. He is back.
1: Yeah.
2: We got to give him some sneaks. And Brady's on fire with his calls these days.
0: Oh, yeah.
2: He's hit

0: film, worth up to $25 million. So a little bit of a pay bump from last year. What do you get? Somewhere between 10 and 15 or something like that. And, so you get a little bit of pay bump and there's some incentives there that could push it up to the 25. He was seen on Friday night, according to reports, getting ice cream with teammates and he's back. So we, made a wager on this show.
1: He was getting ice cream.
0: That's one of the reports, man. Yeah.
1: Mother lover said he wanted ice cream. You want to get some ice cream sometime?
0: Whatever the good old days where guys would just go out and get butchered together.
2: Get a grab a beer or something.
0: Yeah, like we're getting ice cream now.
1: We're down to ice cream, dog.
2: Oh, different time, man. Yeah, I think he was making, I think it was $13 million last year. Probably something like that. So this is kind of the veteran, on my last year or so run value of the contract that we see guys sign. I think, Drew Brees at the end of his career with New Orleans was signing kind of $25 million 1 year deals. Tom Brady was at that, I believe, with the Tampa Bay Bucks. So this is in line with what they typically sign when you're not really sure how much longer they'll be there. But, you could tell, I felt like the way the Pittsburgh Steelers handled the draft, that this was what their expectations were, that Rodgers would come back. Mike McCarthy's there. He knows the system. He'll get there in time to go to the mini camp for the few days he needs to be there. That's mandatory. And then the rest of the time, he'll be able to kind of do as he pleases. And, again, this is a team that I think is still in that window of trying to make a run at things. And feeling like this is their best shot of doing so. And then I think after this, if things don't work out this year, that would be the time where they say, okay, we're gonna, you know, not blow things up, but I think they'll move on from a number of the veteran players that are still there, that are still part of that core nucleus that have been so consistent for so long.
1: This is a tough conversation. It's a tough conversation because
0: we're out like 100 and something bucks. We got to buy him a new pair of shoes because he got it correct.
1: Yeah, but I'm a Steelers fan and I was not high on the Steelers last season and I'm not high on them this season. Like I know they added Pittman. It's a nice addition. How much does that move the needle with him? And Metcalf, I don't know. I'm not sure. And how much does Aaron Rodgers truly have the offer to a air quotes last run at it? It just doesn't seem like it's trending in the right direction to say within a division where okay, you have three new head coaches. And I guess I would say you got to believe that the Bengals are the front runner. And if we're looking at it from the standpoint of just, I believe in the quarterback, I believe enough in because of their body of work and where they're at in their career. You got to believe that. The Baltimore Ravens are going to be a competitive team. I do not look at either of the other teams and say what they did this offseason, what they've done this offseason, where they are currently, that the Browns or the Steelers are in pole position to win the AFC North and be a competitor in the playoffs. I just don't maybe I'm missing it and you guys can help me see it. But what did they get that's going to make them jump from a team that struggled this regular season, made it to the playoffs, and what, were out first round?
0: Pittsburgh?
1: Yeah, didn't even make the playoffs. I don't even remember.
0: Yeah, they made it. They just got smoked by Houston.
1: By Houston.
0: Yeah.
1: First round. And we saw they didn't, their quarterback play when under duress. I mean, why didn't y'all put him in that type of position? I don't think this defense is what it needs to be. And I don't think their offense is going to be what it needs to be. That's just me.
0: But was this the best? Cause I mean, who knows how it's going to play out?
2: What other option did they have?
0: Yeah.
1: And that's a great, you know, the sad part about it, The sad reality.

0: reality of it is that that's proper reasoning.
1: This is what happens on the back end of never having a losing season, just never having a great season, because you're never picking high enough in the draft to go get that quote unquote quarterback of the future that you want. Maybe next year's the year. So they're just kind of in this spot where you're going to get into the playoffs. You're probably not going to win a game, but you're also not going to be picking
0: high enough. It could potentially work out. Maybe they're looking at it like, I don't know that they're looking at it as this is a last ditch effort for us to get a Super Bowl with this group. Maybe they're looking at it like, we just need Drew Aller to be what we projected Drew Aller to be. And I know this sounds like Cap or Glaze because he went to Penn State, but let's just be clear. He was considered to be one of the top guys going into last season. It didn't go well. And I think a lot of that pressure was alleviated from him based upon some of the things that was stated after the fact of what took place as far as coaching. I mean, you saw the same exact results, the same exact plays, the same exact things that were happening with different quarterbacks, different offensive coordinators, different quarterbacks, same plays, same results. I'm just saying, just maybe.
1: Damn, man.
0: Just maybe the development of Drew Aller this upcoming season, or the continued development of Will Howard. I don't know if you felt good enough about him where you would take a quarterback like you did in this draft. I don't know, but maybe it could work out for them to be building towards the future, and they may already have their quarterback. There's potential there that they may already have their quarterback.
1: Can I just say this? Cause there's a lot of people that listen. We've documented this. I mean, you can listen all over the world. There's people that listen in Jamaica. She's reached out to us on social media. There's
2: Iriman.
1: There's people listening all over the place. And, you know, we've heard that there are people in sports that have job titles called coach in sports that listen to the show as well, too. I just want to be clear. Through the first hour and a half, LeVar has aired out coaches multiple times on this show. Yeah. I have not been a part of that, and I want to be clear here. Like I don't want to have those sort of issues.
0: $10? Is that $10?
1: How is that $10? That happened.
0: Well, that's passive aggressive, bro.
2: It's not passive aggressive. If it's true.
1: JB Bickerstaff.
0: He can still be passive aggressive.
2: Well, here's the thing: it's not passive aggressive. He's just blatantly stating it. It's more aggressive. Like, forget the passive.
0: I don't know. It's not me. Don't be mad at me.
1: JB Bickerstaff and James Franklin just got that work in the first hour and a half of this program.
0: It's not my words. Somebody else's.
1: And I just want to know.
0: Saying what somebody else said that was close to the situation. Okay. It's not my words. So let's just be clear on that.
1: So maybe Drew's got a shot then.
0: Maybe he's got a shot.
2: I think he'll get a chance to learn this year. I think, and by the way, there's a lot that goes into the system that Mike McCarthy runs. So, for any rookie, you're going to have, you know, a hard time transitioning from the college offense to the NFL offense for the most part. And in this case, even Will Howard, who was drafted, you know, the year before that, like he's going to have to adapt to it too. It's going to be very different than what they've had in the past. So I don't imagine either will see the field unless Aaron Rodgers gets hurt or just completely falls apart, which I don't see happening. I will be more curious to see if this offense can stretch the field vertically. It feels like there was a concentrated effort, and I don't know, again, if that was a byproduct of Arthur Smith and his play calling, if that's what Rodgers wanted to do, but the ball was getting out of Aaron Rodgers' hands at lightning speed, and it wasn't being pushed to threaten the defense. Very seldom if it was.
0: I didn't want him to get
2: hit. Well, and look, you could have said, like, you could have made somewhat of a case that Tom Brady was getting the ball out of his hand during the end of his career really fast too in Tampa for the same thing. He doesn't want to get hit. Mm-hmm. And that's fine. But the difference was, I don't remember feeling like they didn't try to throw the ball vertical though. Like, there was still those concentrated efforts of taking shots. There was still those times where they were trying to access the seams of the defense when they were there. And you're not seeing that quite as much. So I'll be curious to see how things, you know, look this year offensively for Pittsburgh, because I don't know how much of that was a byproduct of Arthur Smith or Aaron Rodgers. And if you go back to the parting of ways between the Packers and Mike McCarthy, some of that, there was a thought that there were some philosophical differences as far as what Aaron Rodgers wanted to do and what Mike McCarthy wanted to do. Well, then you bring in Matt LaFleur, and that was very different. And you could notice in a lot of the pre-snap movement, whether it was the formations, the shifts, the motions, and those were all things that, you know, Aaron Rodgers didn't like quite as much, because more often than not, when you've got a shift and a motion, or those sorts of pre-snap movements in a play, unless you're working that into discerning which play you're going with, right? Sometimes you use motion to see if it's man or zone on a pass play. You know, sometimes you're shifting and then you're looking at how the defense changes or if it doesn't change. And if it changes, you go with one call. If it doesn't change, you stick with the same call or go with something else. So there's definitely some things to that. However, it felt like Aaron Rodgers wanted to line up, let him use his cadence, let him try to figure out what the defense is doing and make adjustments that way. And that was how things kind of left off during his time with the Packers. That's a little bit what you saw during his time with the Jets. And I'm more curious to see if what we're going to see out of the Pittsburgh Steelers this year will replicate any of what we saw last year, or if it's going to be a lot different.
0: Mm-hmm. They were tight end heavy this past year.
2: And they should be, because that's part of their best personnel too, right? Yeah. Like, they've got two really good tight ends. So you've got to do that, which again goes back into not really what, you know, during his MVP seasons, Rodgers was doing. So I don't know. I'm curious to see the buy-in from Rodgers with McCarthy and what that looks like, those guys coming back together, and how it changes the offense. Cause I feel like there's a lot there. Like, they've got good personnel. They've got to find a way of creating bigger plays, more offense. It's just, it never really added up last year.
1: I mean, I know you guys want it, so you're going to get it. Courtesy of our friends at DraftKings, would you like to guess the expected or the favorited order of finish in the AFC North this upcoming season? Who wants to take a swing at this?
2: I'll take a swing.
1: All right.
2: Baltimore is one.
1: Okay.
2: Cincinnati is two.
1: Okay.
2: Pittsburgh, then Cleveland.
1: All right. LaVar, you want to take a shot at this?
0: I'm going to go Cincinnati 1, Baltimore 2, Cleveland 3, and Pittsburgh 4.
1: All right. We have a winner. Ladies and gentlemen, congratulations. In the first ever edition of the Do You Know What the Odds Are in the AFC North on May the 18th, because there's no real interesting NBA topics to discuss, goes yes, to Braden T. Quinn out of Dublin, Ohio.
2: Thank you. Thank you.
3: Quinn's.
2: Thank you.
0: I'm glad I'm wrong.
1: Congratulations. A massive story here on this show. The success continues for old BTQ over there. The Baltimore Ravens, a -115 to win the AFC North. The Bengals are sitting at +210. The Steelers are 5-1. And then the Cleveland Browns are 16-1. So way back there to try and win that division.
0: Why are they so down on Cleveland?
2: Well, I think the offensively, there's a lot of questions. You know, the offensive line's going to look a lot different. We don't know who the quarterback's going to be. You've got a new head coach. So you're looking at it. if you recall the storyline in the offseason, LaVar, remember how they were trying to keep their defensive coordinator, Jim Schwartz, and then hire another head coach?
0: Yeah.
2: And then Jim Schwartz became part of the interview process for the next head coach. And then once he wasn't hired, they realized they weren't going to be able to keep him. Yeah. So there was that whole thing.
0: Yeah.
2: So I think there's some concern about, even though the personnel is great defensively for Cleveland, it's, you know, what would that group look like, compared to last year? And then again, offensively, they've got their own issues with, you know, concern about the offensive line, et cetera.
0: How do you not take Cincinnati with the amount of talent that they have and a returning head coach when you have new head coaches at every other every other stuff.
2: Yeah, three of the four teams.
0: Now,
2: granted. Well, because Zach.
0: The Patriots did it. The Patriots went to the Super Bowl. So I first year coaches, okay, they could turn it around. But they could turn that thing around. You stupid.
1: What?
0: Why you stay?
1: Emphasizing your point. He did.
2: Go to break. I would say this. Quickly, I'd say this to get off of whatever Jonas is trying to do here. I think if the Bengals don't get off to a good start, you know what you're going to hear people calling for.
0: Oh, out of there. Coach out of there.
2: Well, that's the thing is they've kind of skated along that line of, hey, what's not working here? Why isn't this working? This should be working.
0: Too much talent.
2: And outside of Burrow injuries, that's been the other thing that people have brought up. So that's the hard part. I think they have to get off to a fast start. Otherwise, that starts to creep in the minds of that. And also the defense, you know, what are they going to look without Trey Hendrickson? Remember, he went over to Baltimore and they've obviously tried to replace what they lost with him, but you're expecting a lot out of a defense that lost one of their best players.
1: Yeah. Well, if you're expecting a lot out of fixing things up, making things look nice, getting it all done, there's one place to go. It's the Home Depot. 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It's the FSR IR right here on Fox Sports Radio.
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8: Things getting busier this morning. 22 westbound, watch for stop and go traffic between 191 and 512. 33 southbound, usual delays at 248. No problems on 78 or 309. If you see a traffic problem, call their toll-free tip line, 855-ROAD-TIP. I'm Christy O'Brien.
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18: 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Otto Kemp with his first this season.
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0: Two Pros and a Cup of Joe, Fox Sports Radio, LeVar Arrington, Brady Quinn, Jonas Knox with you here. Coming up, we'll call it a little over 10 minutes from now. We are going to tell you about somebody who apparently has pissed off a lot of the quote-unquote old heads in the world of sports. That'll be yours right here on Fox Sports Radio. 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
1: After your sports weekend, happens. So it's time to get the FSR IR report.
0: All right, spill the beans. Who's got it? Who's got it? Who wants to spill it?
2: I mean, I overslept last week.
0: Yeah, it's old.
2: I was fried.
0: I mean, but
2: that wasn't
0: about
2: the IR. We didn't give
0: about
2: an IR from last week, though.
0: I don't even know what you're talking about.
2: We've had some. It's the Twins' birthday week, so they just celebrated their birthday on, I want to say, Saturday? Was Saturday the 16th?
0: Yes.
2: It was Saturday.
0: Yep.
2: Well, but we started partying on Wednesday. And for some strange reason, we just been going the whole entire time.
0: Still.
2: Like, even last night. Still. I told you, Micah came through, a couple of their friends came through. They'd just been, so I've been struggling because I haven't had much sleep. But you don't get these moments back. So, you know, I've been living in it. I'll struggle through it, but. I set my alarms. I've now set 3 alarms instead of 2 alarms now. So until we get through this period of partying.
0: Oh, yeah.
2: Yeah. So there you go.
0: I do the,
2: we hot tubbed it yesterday.
0: Did you?
2: Yeah.
3: Oh, there you go.
2: Yeah. Yeah. That was
0: talking about
3: like a good hot tub.
2: Really. I mean, just the mix of the alcohol and the hot tub is just, you know, kids, I don't suggest you go do that. All right. Just be responsible.
0: Yeah, I go 5 alarms. So you can see, okay. 1:05, 1:10, 1:15, and then 1:16 is like the real cutoff.
2: Yeah.
0: And it's the obnoxious alarm as well, too.
2: I got you.
0: Yeah, it's the real, you got to. Yeah. Yeah, the missus doesn't like that too much. I don't know what she's saying, but she's not happy.
2: And go figure, because, you know, once you turn your alarm off, you get to go back to sleep.
0: I woke up Saturday morning at 2:23 a.m. I think it was in a straight panic because I thought, oh my god, am I gonna have time? And then realized, no, it's Saturday morning. You're all right, man. Go sleep for another couple hours. You're fine. Yeah, it's real out here, man. People don't know what we got to go through here on the West Coast.
2: And you
3: what
2: did
3: about Larray? Larray doesn't have any IR.
4: I don't want to talk about it.
2: Oh, ooh. She does. Come
4: no.
2: on. What happened?
3: And now I feel like you kind of have to talk about it.
0: What happened?
4: Let's just say it. No, I don't want to say it. I don't know. No. I had a weekend.
3: Say it. Come on, what's
4: I
3: up?
4: I had a weekend.
2: Oh, wow.
3: What does that mean?
2: That needs to go into the next segment. That needs to be.
0: Oh, yeah?
2: That's that like mean? Top
4: see,
2: of the
4: you
2: hour.
4: You see what happens? I try and say I'm not talking about it. You guys will be like, no, you're
3: it's
4: talking
3: how you said
4: about
3: it.
0: It's the tone.
3: Dang.
2: Yeah, it's the tone.
0: Yeah.
4: I've never washed that many sheets in one day. I'll tell you what.
2: Whoa.
3: Wow. We
2: wow.
3: With the kids popping in at night and my wife next to me, I need a mattress that keeps movement to a minimum. 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
7: Things getting busier this morning. 22 westbound. Watch for stop and go traffic between 191 and 512. 33 southbound. Usual delays at 248. No problems on 78 or 309. If you see a traffic problem, call their toll-free tip line. 855-ROAD-TIP. I'm Christy O'Brien.
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17: 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We love Giannis, but we're not going to completely break up our team to go and make a move for him. 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
23: The Cleveland Cavaliers dominated Game 7 at Detroit Sunday night, 125-94 to end the second round of the NBA playoffs. Donovan Mitchell scored 26 points. Game 1 of the East Finals is in New York on Tuesday. Game 1 of the West Finals Monday has the Spurs at the Thunder. Oklahoma City star Shai Gilgeous-Alexander for the second straight year won the NBA MVP award. SGA got 83 first place votes to 10 for Nikola Jokic of Denver. A Among the four WNBA games, Las Vegas on a late jumper won 85-84 at Atlanta. For Atlanta, Angel Reese was 1 of 8 shooting from the floor with 8 turnovers. At the PGA Championship, the winner was Aaron Rye from England by 3 strokes. Denny Hamlin won NASCAR's All-Star race at Dover. Alex Palou earned the pole for the Indy 500. The Padres won 8-3 at Seattle. Dodgers 10-1 over the Angels. I'm Steve DeSager.
0: Good morning to all.
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0: By the way, Aaron Rodgers, there is footage of him showing up to in Pittsburgh to OTAs.
1: What is Pittsburgh gear on? Yeah. Look at that.
0: Is he driving a minivan?
1: Well, he's getting passenger. Into one.
0: Yeah,
1: he's getting into one.
0: Good for him.
1: Yeah, it's Pittsburgh, man. You ain't got to be flashy. Hey.
2: Show us with the details.
0: Just letting you know.
1: It was a rusty ass
3: minivan. Let him know.
0: Hey,
3: it's radio. Let him know last night. I know that much.
1: Her making an appearance, huh?
3: Okay. Yeah.
1: Back on the tube.
3: All I know is Cleveland let them know last night.
0: That's right.
3: Cleveland.
0: They sure did.
3: Hey, they let LeVar know. That's what they let know.
1: Oh, gosh.
0: By the way, I'd also like to just point this out. I want people to know that we ended last hour and we thought, you know, potentially we were going to hear Lorena's IR. We heard a little bit of it during the break. We're saving you from that story. Just trust us. It is not, if you plan on eating at any point later today, you do not want to hear that story.
4: Yeah, I'm just going to keep it to myself.
0: Yep.
2: I actually have to fast because I have to get some blood work, so I'd love to actually hear the story. Oh, yeah. I'm not eating anytime soon.
1: Well, tell the story, Lorena.
2: Lorena.
1: Just leave Lee's name sheets? Out of it.
0: Oh, no! No! No!
4: Bar.
1: Hey, yo.
0: Hard right hand by Arrington.
1: Not the dap.
2: For the record, I had no idea who was involved in this story, so I don't want to be.
1: Just leave names out. Come on, let's go. Tell the story. Just leave names out. All right.
0: That was so well done.
2: Come on, Ray Ray.
0: Oh my God.
1: How does this one play out? Let's see how she works this one. Cause she is good. I wish.
0: I just, you know, paint the broad, but no, I wouldn't go into
4: the
0: details.
4: Have to finish putting the mentions in. Yeah.
0: You don't have to go into the details. Someone,
4: we went to the Ren Faire earlier that day.
1: Sure. Y'all were
4: you know,
1: out.
4: lots of drinks, lots of food. The man has sleep
2: apnea.
4: That
2: hasn't changed. All right, gotcha.
4: No, yeah. And the man has a little bit of sleep apnea.
0: Jeez.
1: And what happened?
0: Aired it all out. Huh?
1: What happened? He was just snoring then.
4: Uh-huh.
1: Like you guys were having a slumber party.
4: Yeah, we passed out watching There's Something About Mary.
1: There was a little snoring going on watching Something movie. About Mary.
4: It's a great movie. And then, you know, when he's like giving CPR to the dog and it's like getting electrocuted and flying all over the room.
1: Then you found yourself having to do the same exact thing.
4: Exactly that. Yeah. Yeah, pretty much out on the street.
1: I mean, what happened? What happened? I mean, what happened? What happened?
0: Yeah.
1: Yeah.
0: Sometimes people get sick.
4: They get sick. Yeah, he puked all over my bed. All
0: right.
4: All over my bed.
2: Okay. That's
4: unfortunate. So I had to wash like four layers of comforters and...
1: You said it was very, very seep
2: how
1: driven.
2: How do you...
4: Heavy on the seepage, for sure.
2: How do you handle that, like when, you know... I would be embarrassed.
4: I usually don't.
2: If I was the guy, like I would be obscenely embarrassed.
4: He would be embarrassed if he remembered.
1: You know what's crazy though? I would immediately be trying to wash those comforters and I would be continuing to re-vomit 100% because I just, I'm weak bellied like that.
0: When she's telling LeVar the story and he's getting sick. During the break.
4: I gave more details behind the scenes. It was much more chunky back there.
2: What did he eat?
4: We went to Gaucho's Argentine Steakhouse and I got a big parriada, which is like a big tray of meat. So there's chorizo, there's two types of steak, there's short rib and chicken.
1: And that's all in your bed.
2: That's
1: all
2: down
4: creamed corn and smoked potatoes.
0: And your bed's going to smell like the World Cup.
4: Oh.
2: Dang. I remember one time I threw up some Ponderosa. And I remember looking back on it. I was like, damn, I must not have chewed that very well. It was like some gigantic chunks.
4: I was wondering that same thing. I'm like, why are there full chunks of meat on my
2: bed?
4: Yeah,
2: I was like, I must have housed that because I did not.
4: Did you even chew? Right. Okay, but granted, when we went to Denver and we went to that Green Bay game, and he was super wasted that night. He was shoveling tortilla chips into his mouth, which means there's no way he was chewing. You know?
0: Don't need that.
1: Yeah.
4: That was also hey, Jonas, another explosive need- heave.
2: No, Jonas, you want to swim in these waters, buddy?
0: We're pulling you into the deep end, pal. And, we're going to lose LeVar here in a minute. he's really having a hard time.
4: Should use my bathroom.
2: He's really
4: going
2: to do this.
0: We're losing.
1: Are they done?
0: Yeah, I think so.
4: Just literal chunks.
0: Okay.
5: That's disgusting.
2: Was there any part of you that was turned on by that, Lorena?
4: Absolutely not. Absolutely not. I'm so disgusted by puke. It used to be one of my biggest phobias when I was younger. If someone was throwing up, I would leave the room. I'd have to cover my ears, or else I'd be like Var and I'd be gagging in the corner, right? I can't do it. But now that I've had a baby and I know.
2: Was there any sympathy provided afterwards?
1: Did he help?
4: Wait, sympathy on my end?
2: Yes.
4: No, he didn't stay around to receive sympathy. He immediately grabbed his non-things and got in his car.
2: Hold on. So there would have been sympathy had he stayed around.
4: No, I was too disgusted. And I was irritated because I kept on finding more.
2: Oh,
4: it was like, well, I took off one comforter and then I was like, how is there another spot? Where is this coming from?
2: Oh, what do you puke under the sheets?
4: Yeah, like it just got everywhere. It was on. I have like layered blankets. So
2: I actually had a buddy one time. Great. This is a great move. He knew he was going to get sick and he like kind of looked around quick. It was like one of those like scanned quickly. And then he just pulled open a shirt and just threw up down a shirt. I was like, well, at least like he didn't make a mess anywhere. Right. Yeah, but he's like holding it all on his shirt.
0: Did he tuck it in beforehand so he could just walk around
2: He like held it with both hands. It was like I was holding a baby of puke inside his shirt. Him.
0: Hey, that's thoughtful. You know?
2: I was like, whoa, what a legendary move.
0: Talking about being considerate of others.
2: Yeah.
0: By the way, time is money. That's why the Home Depot has pricing built for pros so you can save both. 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
1: By the way. By the way. All right.
0: Trying to,
1: the ghost, boy. I tell you what.
0: Man. That's rough.
1: That's a wild story right there, man.
0: All right. So we do have, as Brady mentioned, another team in the conference finals. That team's the Cleveland
2: Cavs.
0: That's
2: right, baby. Let them know, Cavs.
0: A lot of people out there. My brother even hit me up and asked, how's LeVar?
2: Is LeVar going to fall through?
0: Yeah.
1: What do y'all mean? Like, am I going to follow through on what? What are y'all talking about, man?
6: Cavaliers win this series. I'll get a sex change.
2: I love how we've turned up the audio too.
1: I don't know.
2: Because it wasn't that loud when he said it.
1: I don't know who said that.
2: We've enhanced the drop, which is great. It's great. Yeah, that's great.
5: You're welcome.
2: Production.
1: Yeah.
2: Yeah. Well done, Patty.
1: It makes no sense to me.
0: But they're in. They've got it done.
1: They did win.
0: The Detroit Pistons no-showed in a game 7 at home.
1: Whoever that guy is that said that stuff, you know, he didn't make a proper bet on that. They did win. They did.
2: They were like a Little Caesars pizza. Yeah. There wasn't really much to get excited about.
4: Hot and ready?
2: Yeah. They were the opposite. They were like a hot and ready that's been sitting there all night.
0: Hey, Detroit slice is always squares, you know? That's the move.
2: Although Little Caesars isn't.
0: Yeah, it's kind of weird. I think they used to, back in the day they were, but now I think it's just standard pizza.
1: Basketball gods got it right in the West. They had a slip up in the East, man. That's all I can say.
2: Well, what do you base that off? Just because the regular season for Detroit?
1: Yeah.
2: I mean, yeah, they were the better team. I don't agree with that. The Cavs are the better team.
1: No.
2: Once they got James Harden. You got to remember, they didn't have Harden for the whole season.
1: Even
2: in this matchup versus the Knicks, the Cavs were 1-2 versus the Knicks in the regular season. The difference was their one win came when Harden was there. Their prior two losses was before he got there.
1: Nah.
2: So this is a much better matchup than I think people are going to give it credit. Because your point about Jared Allen, he was phenomenal during the series.
1: If Evan Mobley plays how he did last night, he has been a difference maker as well.
2: They've got a mix of size and tough matchups. And if everyone else continues to shoot well in the perimeter, which they were ice cold to start that game, but once they turned it on, It was on. And so I think they match up well. I think this will be a really good series.
1: This game all comes down to two things and two things in particular, and it ain't James Harden. I'll tell you that right now. It's going to be the point guard play. It's going to be the Brunson Mitchell matchup, which is, I think that's must see TV to see that. That's going to be fun to watch. But it's going to be, can Jared Allen D up Big Cat? And what Big Cat is showing up to this series? If we get last year's Big Cat, the Cavaliers actually might make it to the NBA Finals.
0: So you want feisty, not zesty from Big Cat, Carl Anthony Towns.
1: The way he's been playing this offseason is the, if they get that Carl Anthony Towns in the next series, mm-hmm. whether you want to throw zest on it or spicy or whatever you want to throw it on it, Big Cat, you know, he's going to be, I feel like Mitchell and Brunson, they're going to get theirs. They kind of cancel each other out. The real tale of the tape is, who is it going to be, Mobley or is it going to be Allen? And it's going to most likely have to be Allen that takes Cat, and Cat will take him out of into the deep water. Now, the question is he going to shoot the Knicks out of the playoffs, out of the conference championship game? Is he going to shoot them out, or is he going to make good decisions where he's very, very decisive and quick in his decisions, whether he's going to shoot it or go to the rim, which he has done so much better this season? It's going to come down to if that matchup can make a difference, because that accesses, that unlocks the entire offense for the Knicks, if Allen can't deal with Carl Anthony Towns away from the rim. So I think it's going to be a good matchup. I do think that it's still against, I think the Cavs are fighting an uphill battle, especially the way the Knicks are playing. It'll be an interesting series, but I'm not going to count them out. I mean, I didn't think that they'd be able to beat Detroit, and they were able to do that. So.
2: Are you even sure it'll be Allen on?
1: Yeah, I think it will. Towns? I think it will.
2: Why would it be Mobley? Mobley's taller and longer.
1: They may try both. It could be both. And I would assume it's going to be Allen. Just, I would assume that. But yeah, I mean, I wouldn't doubt that they try it with both of them, but they're going to have to guard Carl Anthony Towns. Like, that is going to be the biggest. That's going to be the biggest matchup. How's that going to play out? Cause then you got, you know, the other guys like Bridges and the other, you know, the supporting cast that actually they thrive off of Big Cat clearing out that key. The one thing that Jared Allen did that made it difficult for Detroit was he was guarding the rim really well. If Carl Anthony Towns forces him to have to come out and guard him, then you don't have that rim protection like you did versus Detroit.
2: Well, that's why I don't feel like they'll match Allen up on him
1: all the time.
2: Might
1: not have a choice.
2: Put Mobley on him.
1: Yeah, I mean, we'll see. We'll see.
2: Well, you've been dead on about this, the Cavs, the entire time.
1: Hey, well played.
0: Now, tonight, we
1: it
0: do
1: only
0: get...
1: It takes being right one time for me to come back and come back hard, super hard.
0: So...
2: That's fine, but you're losing the war. You might win the battle. You're losing the war.
1: I'm talking just clean every single comforter, every single sheet.
2: All I want to know.
1: All of them.
2: All I want to know is cut or tuck. Cut or tuck.
1: I'm not. That's what I want to know. I don't know what you're talking about. If
6: the Cleveland Cavaliers win this series, I'll get a sex change.
1: Hey!
0: You know, I think the hour two intro song is going to be the crying game theme. Coming up tomorrow.
1: I don't think so. Y'all better not change my song.
0: By the way, later tonight, we do have the one that LeVar did say the NBA got it right. We've got OKC. We got San Antonio.
1: That's going to be a fun matchup, man. That's going to be a fun
2: series. Those are probably the best two teams in the NBA, right?
0: Yeah,
2: like, this
1: would be the finals. Yeah, it should be the finals. But again, you know, you never know. The Knicks are playing really well.
0: I am curious to get your guys' thoughts.
1: And so are Cleveland.
0: Your guys' thoughts on this. Friday night. Speaking of wipeouts, because we had one last night, Friday night for the Spurs to get in to the Western Conference Finals. they destroyed the Timberwolves.
1: Yes, they did.
0: About 8 minutes left in the game. T-Wolves are down by like 30. Anthony Edwards walks over, just starts shaking everybody's hands on the Spurs. He was asked about
1: how much
0: that
1: time was left.
0: 8 minutes left in the game.
3: 8 minutes in the fourth.
1: How many were they down by?
0: About 30.
1: Okay, go ahead.
0: He was asked about that.
3: 30. Right.
0: He was asked about that post game on Friday night, and he explained it away.
5: At that point, you know you ain't going back in, so you're just trying to get them respect they deserve. So yeah. At that point,
1: they pulled him out. He did not go back in the game.
0: No, that was a wrap.
1: Yeah, they pulled him out.
0: Yeah, I don't think he played after that.
1: Yeah.
0: No.
1: Cause he was playing hurt, you know?
0: I just want to say this. I personally would not do this.
1: Here's the setup.
0: I wouldn't do this with 4 minutes left. I wouldn't do it with 2 minutes left. I'd wait until after the game. And then if you want to go congratulate, all that is fine. And I know Dirk Nowitzki was upset about it, said I hadn't seen anything like that ever in my career and all my time in the NBA. So there's a lot of people that are really bothered by it. But I would also say that this is the same guy who paid his child support up front as well, too. Okay. He does things a little differently. He is his own guy. And to try and make sense of some of what he does, I can't. I don't get it. It's not something that I would do, but apparently he didn't see anything wrong with it. I think his coach looked a little confused. I think maybe some of his teammates might have been a little confused, but there's your the last you'll see of Anthony Edwards this season in the NBA.
2: I love him as a player. I love most things he's done on the court. I will not weigh in on the child support thing and all that, hey. But I did comb through As you can find on some of these websites, the win probability or cover probability, which I'll get to in a second. Because with 8 minutes left, I just think any star in that position, and I'm sure if he said to Chris Finch, like, hey, I want to finish this out, or I want to try to come back, or, you know, whatever. Chris Finch would have probably let him do that. I look at it and just say, okay, like, what's the win probability? What's the really likelihood of them coming back when they're down? And at the 8 minute mark, I believe they were down somewhere around 128 to 95. So it's rather unlikely. You're down by over 30. There was a 0.1% chance. So at that point, you're probably thinking, all right, like, really no chance. Here's the worst part is the cover probability at that point was 0.1% of chance too. So there really was no chance even for the betting public that wants to bitch and moan about Anthony Edwards staying in the game. Even they couldn't have a gripe because there was no chance Soto was going to come back to cover that number at that point, which I believe the number was like 5.5, if I'm not mistaken, Jonas.
0: Yeah,
2: so
0: yeah.
2: I understand why he did what he did. It's just you're going to have time after the game to go over and say it. Like, it didn't change anything. Wasn't going to change anything. You know, I don't care if you're a better or whatever. They were going to get beat. You still got to wait till after the game. It's a bad look. And as the face of that franchise, which I think we'd all agree is the face of their franchise, you can't do that. It's the bad optics to it. I don't care if you, you know, live by your own kind of, you know, deal and how you operate. It's just a bad look.
0: he's just a different dude, man. I love him. I think he's fantastic.
1: He's very calculated, is what I'll say. The things I've seen him do, the things I've seen him say, he's a pretty calculated. He seems to be a pretty calculated dude. I think that was a shot. He took a shot at somebody, whether it was the coaching staff, whether it was his teammates. He took a shot at somebody. Like, y'all whipped us good. Like, y'all beat up on us good. Good game. Y'all won't see me back in the game. I know they pulling me out. Like, man, they pulling me out with this amount of time left because of how bad y'all are beating up on us. Which, by the way, I did do my part. I got points. I came to play.
0: He also came back banged up as well, too.
1: A lot of dudes out here getting big money, supposed to be big additions, and they didn't show up. So maybe it was a shot. Maybe it was like some, I'll dap these dudes up because at least they came to play. To me, he's that type of dude. where he might hit his own teammates with some shade. Like, man, y'all came out here and y'all was not ready for what these do. I mean, they look like the Pistons. Y'all came out here. Y'all just wasn't really ready to compete. I was. I came out to compete. You know why I'm going to get my handshakes and my dap ups now going out of the game? Because I died on my shield. Some of y'all looking at me dead on the shield, didn't join the fight, not one moment, not 1 second, not 1 minute in this goddamn game. And that's why we down by the amount of points we're down by at this point in the game. So I'm going to dap them up. Y'all got a problem with it? Screw you. That's, to me, that's probably what he's thinking in his mind. I mean, y'all stink. We stink. We stink, but I didn't stink. Y'all stink, and I got to stink with you because I'm a stinking Timberwolf because y'all stink. Y'all stink it up tonight.
7: They stink.
1: Stink.
0: Got two games.
1: Well, there you go.
0: You know, got one be ejected.
1: Made them look like it was child's play. Like the Timberwolves didn't even belong in the series. Like, how did they even make it this far? And if I'm Anthony Edwards, I got to be feeling the pressure of that because I think we've been waiting for Anthony Edwards to take that next step. I think we were, I was hoping for Anthony Edwards to take that next step and see them potentially compete in the West and see if they can make it beyond that. It just doesn't, it doesn't create a positive trend. It's not trending well for the Timberwolves. And then now the question has to be, if it's not trending well for the Timberwolves, because you got to believe that San Antonio is, with all that young talent that they have, if they're pulling what they're pulling right now and they're able to actually dethrone the king, hey, bruh, they're going to be winning for a long time. And OKC's going to be right there competing with them for a long time. And Anthony Edwards is going to have to pull a LeBron James. He's going to have to find an alliance that makes sense for his talent where he can go and potentially have the success that we were hoping he'd be able to have in Minnesota.
0: That's the problem with the Western Conference now, because if it was just OKC and you're one of these other teams in the West, you could think, all right, well, you know, maybe a down year, they get a couple of injuries, whatever, maybe we got a shot. Now you've got San Antonio. So now you've got two teams who are clearly better than everybody else in the conference. And it just feels like there's a gap there, even between Denver. I mean, Denver's not even, I wouldn't put even anywhere close to San Antonio or OKC just based on how their postseason look like. I just think that there's been a clear separation and the two best teams are in the West. And this is like the NFC title game where it was whoever won between the Rams and the Seahawks was probably winning the Super Bowl. Whoever wins the Western Conference Finals is probably winning the title. That's how this looks.
1: That's how it's looking. That's how it's looking, man.
0: 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All right, it's coming up next here. On Two Pros and a Cup of Joe, somebody in the world of football has disrespected you, the fan. 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
3: In Jersey, 78 eastbound stop and go traffic approaching Clinton. Reports of debris in the roadway between exits 15 and 16. In PA, 22 westbound, slow between 191 and 512. 33 southbound, usual delays at 248. If you see a traffic problem, call our toll free tip line 855-ROAD-TIP. I'm Christy O'Brien.
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11: Kemp swings, drives in the air the other way, chasing Schreck back to the track, at the wall, and Otto Kemp into the bacon strip for a three-run homer. 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

Two pros and a cup of Joe, Fox Sports Radio. LeVar Arrington, Brady Quinn, Jonas Knox with you here. We will have the leftovers coming up in about 15 minutes from now. By the way, be sure to check out our YouTube channel for the show. 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Again, that's Two Pros FSR. 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And after you've done that, tap the thumbs up icon and comment away whether you agree or disagree. Let us know what you think. Again, just search Two Pros FSR on YouTube and subscribe. All right, so this story, this kind of pisses me off. And I might be on an island here, but we've talked a lot about this international

0: schedule the NFL is really pushing. So they've got, you know, all these plans, and they want to do 16 international games eventually during the course of a year and have one each week and all that stuff to go along with it. After the schedule came out and all the international games were announced and all the games were announced, NFL VP of broadcast planning, Mike North, he said the league is slowly eliminating teams being able to protect which home games are made international. Quote, you know, you can't have a team say, well, I don't want my two best games ineligible for international. What kind of message does that send to the international fans? So I think there's a lot of conversation about really just eliminating their protections and there entirely. I'm hopeful that the protections continue to diminish and maybe even are eliminated entirely. I think that would be better for everybody, not just the international fans, but also for the teams that might want to play internationally and keep getting blocked. So the teams he would like to not be able to protect which games are sent over to another country because they want to look out for the international fans. No offense. Screw them. Like what? That's secondary. You should be grateful you're getting any game. Like whatever game we send over there, we send over there. Yeah. Like, your local fan base should be your priority. If you're appeasing to any fans, it should be your local fan base and your season ticket holders or the people that show up to your games. And if they're telling you, hey man, we don't want our best games that's supposed to be a home game here to be sent over to London or Spain or Germany. And no offense to all those countries, but that's their team. Like, you're borrowing, you're getting a peek, you're getting to look at that team. And Mike Dorr saying, well, we hope that there's no protections entirely because we don't think it sends a good message to international fans.
1: That's crazy.
0: What? Why is that the priority? Who cares what they think? Like, this should be about protecting these teams as much as you can locally, as much as it should be internationally. And apparently this is the way of the world in the NFL now. Kind of crazy, man.
2: I mean, they don't even know what good football is. So that's my first thought is like, come on, let's just send something over there. We'll see what works. I don't know why we're pandering to an international fan base. I mean, maybe that is because now some of these different cities are like, yeah, we get your ploy. You send us a crappy NFC South matchup and we're supposed to just deal with it. So I understand that, but it seems like we've really stopped caring about how our local fan base feels. I mean, this is in every capacity. Look at how expensive it is to be able to watch every NFL game. So if you're, you know, someone who's into gambling or fantasy, and to do what you used to be able to do for basically free or close to that, now you're paying what, $1,000 a year? Is that what it is for all the subscriptions you need to watch
0: probably,
2: every game?
0: Right around there. Yeah, probably.
2: It's absurd. So this isn't surprising that the NFL would say something like this or pander to an international base, because they have been subtly doing this probably since, I don't know, past 3 or 4 years with the way we've presented the game here at home. Just charging more because, I don't know, you'll still come, you'll deal with it. Charging more ticket prices, raising concessions. Everything else that's gone along with every fan that's you know, going in, that's a season ticket holder, they've witnessed this. They've seen this. So this isn't a surprise. It's just unfortunate that, you know, this is where the NFL has gotten. They've gotten so money hungry over trying to get to that $25 billion revenue mark that they're willing to go ahead and say, yeah, we'll do whatever we need to do. Whatever we need to do to enhance these international games, whatever we need to do to forget our old partners, our old broadcast linear television partners, we'll try to go with these streaming networks because they have deeper pockets. They can, you know, help us make more money in the, you know, on TV, or at least the streaming aspect of it. I mean, that's the way the NFL is going right now. And the truth is, it's not going to change because people are still going to complain about it, moan about it, and watch or show up.
1: I mean, that's the biggest point. Why care if there is no fallout or any repercussions, or like, that's reckless talk by a buddy. Like, that's reckless. What do you mean? Take away those protections. What do you mean? listen, you saw the whole Bad Bunny halftime show. Like, they are catering to a different, they're clearly catering to a different market than what the market and the community that they built the relevance of the NFL on. It's just different.
0: I remember when this was, I forget what year it was, but I mean, it was maybe about 10 years ago at this point, but I remember when the Chiefs were sent over to do a London game. I'm assuming it was a London game. And their fan base was pissed about it, and because they thought, listen, we get, if it's, you know, the Jaguars, you know, they had attendance issues, or the, you know, the organization was in flux or whatever was going on there. We'd put a couple of those games a year over in London, or at least one game a year over in London. We get all that. But, and listen, Brady, you played for the team. I don't recall there being times where it was like, man, we really hope the fans show up to Arrowhead. Like, it seems like that's a pretty strong fan base, that like, that's a loyal fan base. They always showed up. They were always, you know, they would be going to games. And the Chiefs fans were like, why should we lose a home game to another country just because you're trying to build over there? Like, we actually show up to these games, and now it's to the point to where everybody's going to be losing games. And if you believe, you know, Mike North, a VP of broadcasting or whatever his title,
1: the television show is more important than like you, the fan going to the game.
0: And I almost wonder if they think because we got through COVID with no fans at the games that they thought, you know what, if that's the case, whatever, you know, we'll cut corners here, or we'll cut them out a little bit, and we'll just, you know, we'll focus more on the TV product. And I get all that, but at some point somebody's got to raise their hand and say, yeah, but what about why this team is where they are? And that's the localized portion of it, and those fans there.
2: I also wonder, I mean, look, we've got 17 games. So, you know, as we approach getting to 18, everyone's not as significant as it used to be once you expand. But if it does come down to one game and you are sacrificing that home game, I mean, Arrowhead has one of the most difficult home field advantages for an away team to come in and try to play, and now you're sacrificing that for an international game. Like, yeah, I'd be ticked off too, especially if I'm a team that I feel like I'm in competition for it, or contention, right? I mean, you put some of these places, you know, I played a lot of games in the AFC North, Baltimore, Cincinnati, you know, those are a tough environment. Pittsburgh, those are tough environments to play in. And when you send those teams over there, and they're sacrificing a home game where it's a decisive advantage, you know, not to mention the, lack of rest and how that works out with the travel and everything else. You know, there's a lot of equations now looking at the, you know, net gains, you know, gained of rest based on the NFL schedule and which teams tend to be most successful and which ones tend not to be based on the recovery and the rest they're able to get. I mean, all those things factor into it. And obviously the international games doesn't help by any means. So I feel for the NFL fans. I understand we're trying to grow the game nationally, or excuse me, internationally, globally, whatever you want to say. But the truth is, the roots of this game being adopted or attractive overseas came from NFL Europe. It came from a developmental league. All those people who first experienced American football way back when, we're not getting our best. We're not getting our NFL. It was getting guys who needed more development, more time, younger players, maybe stars that hadn't quite emerged. But that's how the game started over there. And on top of it, I'll take it one step further. You look at soccer, for example, or football, they would say. You know, some of these leagues over there that are globally, you know, whether it's the EPL or whatever you want to point to, you know, they come over and play some friendlies, but it's not that often. And honestly, like, you know, being a part of a group that invested in the Leeds, they're coming over because they're an American-based majority owned now, which is one of the reasons why they want to kind of have the opportunity to play some friendlies over here in the States, treat the fans to it who've been a part of that. But it's not like you're seeing a ton of EPNL teams coming over all the time. So I look at the model of what they're trying to present, and I wonder, like, where's this going? And why can't they bake in more rest for the players if we're really trying to stress this? Because we're kind of taken away from the integrity of the game to some degree And really what matters the most is like figuring out who the ultimate Super Bowl champ's going to be when you're giving away home games for some of these teams that, you know, Coy Frankler are going to be in the mix for it when it's all said and done.
0: Could you imagine Ravens Steelers in Berlin? Like, what are we doing?
1: That's wild.
0: Like, what are we doing? Like, what, I you just want to grow the game, but I don't know, man. I'm not a, not a fan. I'm a fan of Incogni though. 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And up next, we will close up shop on this Monday morning with another edition of The Leftovers right here on FSR. 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
12: In Jersey, 78 eastbound, stop traffic between Union and Clinton. Reports of debris in the roadway after exit 15. 33 southbound, stop and go between Tatamy and 248. 22 westbound to Lee's at 512. If you see a traffic problem, call their toll-free tip line, 855-ROAD-TIP. I'm Christy O'Brien.
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0: It's two pros and a cup of Joe, Fox Sports Radio, LeVar Arrington, Brady Quinn, Jonas Knox of the year. Not these hours.
1: No, no. Right.
0: Yeah, 78. My ass.
1: Could you imagine waking up this early in your 70s to do this? Probably be a good show, though.
0: Probably be easier.
1: We would not give a damn. I don't give a damn now. I can't even imagine us in our 70s.
0: Yeah. Okay. By the way, if you think that we don't give a damn, just listen to the podcast. Just search Two Pros wherever you get your podcast. Right after the show, today's spot will be posted. Be sure to follow it. Rate it 5 stars. 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
2: Time to find out what's left.
3: Sounds incredible.
2: Here's the leftovers.
0: All right, Ray, what do we got?
4: I know we've lost our appetites. Thanks, Lee. But we must get these leftovers, okay? Hey. The MMA fights happened this past weekend, and I saw a video that actually, like, made me cringe, and I've had a lot of cringy moments this weekend, but this, like, okay, so Nate Diaz was in the ring, and he lost to Mike Perry, right?
1: Okay.
4: Well, Diaz was bleeding profusely down his face. There was a lot of blood going on during the match. Well, okay, totally made me squirm. Jake Paul dipped his finger in the blood dripping from his forehead, and he painted it under his eyes like a football player. Dipped his finger again, and then did it across the other eye on the other side. Fresh blood from Nate Diaz on Jake Paul's face.
1: Okay.
0: That's a little gross. A little nasty, a little gross. But, I mean, it was probably, you know, one of the bigger highlights from that whole show.
4: Ooh.
1: Huh. You thought that was choreographed, too?
0: I just, you know, a lot of it felt pretty forced, if you ask me. I did like how, in the midst of that, Dana White announced that Conor McGregor would be returning to fight Max Holloway. So he's like, oh, yeah, is there somebody else trying to do MMA? Let me just go ahead and drop this news on everybody. So there is that. What else we got, Ray?
4: Well, let's see. How much would you spend to have lunch with an idol or your favorite, I guess you already hang out with a lot of players, but, you know, maybe your favorite artist? Well, an unknown donor, bidder, paid $9 million to have lunch with Steph Curry and Warren Buffett. Now, Buffett did promise to match the $9 million bid to benefit the Glide Foundation homeless charity in San Francisco and Curry's Eat, Learn, Play Foundation.
0: I think that's wonderful. Sorry, I was just, Lorraine, are you a fan of AI?
4: Am I a fan?
0: Yeah.
4: No, not really.
0: Somebody created an AI video of Tiger Woods driving onto a golf course at the PGA Championship.
4: Oh, that's funny.
0: Come on, man.
4: Where is that at? Can I find it? Will you send it to me?
0: It's just, you know. Yeah, I'll send it over to you. Just people.
5: Did they do it again? I thought that was one for the Masters. Are you sure they?
0: I just saw it for the first time.
1: Yeah, me too.
5: Yeah, I think that's from the Masters. But
4: well, you should send it to me. I would love to. Maybe you'd pay $9 million to go and have a.
1: That's a lot of money. I don't even feel comfortable commenting on it. That's a lot of money.
0: $9 million.
4: Who has that to throw around?
1: Clearly, that guy. Get his number, Lorena.
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10: In Jersey, 78 eastbound, stop traffic between Union and Clinton. Reports of debris in the roadway after exit 15. 33 southbound, stop and go between Tatamy and 248. 22 westbound, delays at 512. If you see a traffic problem, call their toll-free tip line, 855-ROAD-TIP. I'm Christy O'Brien.
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16: It's the one and only Tyler Rothrock. You lived in the Lehigh Valley long enough to know that there's been a migration from the city of New York into this area. 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
17: Yeah, I know there's both out here. 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
24: Albert, I was curious about when the NFL is building its schedule. If this was Arch Manning with the Raiders, the Raiders would be getting some primetime games.
25: Oh, yeah. You know, 100%, that's a huge part of it. It's the curb appeal of each of these teams. And it's, you know, a lot of times the teams that are further down the line that are worse teams, you know, like you have to have something that you can kind of wrap your arms around from a storyline perspective. You know, those five teams, like you can see where the storylines are sort of lacking with those.
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21: This is Dan Patrick.
24: Hope you had a great weekend, everybody. Gang's all here, ready to go, full speed ahead on this week. Todd, the Minister of Humor, is here. Dylan, that's the back row, front row with Marv, Paulie, and then yours truly in the back room, guys. We say good morning if you're watching on Peacock. Thank you for downloading the app to watch this program and our radio affiliates around the country, over 400. Stat of the day, as always, brought to you by Panini America, the official trading cards of the Dan Patrick Show. 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Dude wipes, best clean, pants down. Play of the day, poll question, stat of the day, all of that forthcoming. Carlos Boozer, former Dukie, NBA forward, NBA analyst. A little later on, our good buddy Ross Tucker from CBS Sports will stop by as well. 877-3DP-SHOW. Tyler's sitting by to take your phone calls today. As we always do every Monday, best and worst of the weekend. What you saw that you liked, you didn't like. Recapping what happened over the weekend. Last night, the Cavaliers rolled the Pistons 125-94. They advance to the Eastern Conference Finals, where they will meet the Knicks starting Tuesday night. And according to DraftKings, the Cavaliers are 7.5-point underdogs in New York. We have game one of the Western Conference Finals tonight. Spurs getting 6.5 at OKC. It was announced yesterday afternoon that Shai Gilgeous-Alexander was going to go back-to-back with the MVP. Now, there was some fallout. Some of the former NBA players, they said, you know, calling Shams Charania a nerd, that, you know, he did his job. He's a reporter. He found out the information. Now, I did wonder if ESPN was going to be giving you the Pistons and the Cavaliers last night, would they have said to Shams, hey, let's hold off and wait until our game, so maybe you could announce that prior to the start of the game. But it wasn't on ESPN. It was on Amazon Prime, and Shams caught some strays there that he ruined it for everybody. I don't know who he ruined it for. Shai knew he was going to be the MVP. Joker, who finished runner-up, knew Shai was going to be the MVP. I guess we wanted it to be a bigger celebration there. But I can't argue with this. I mean, it was almost a month ago when I told you that I was told Nashville is going to get the Super Bowl in 2030. So I can't sit here and go, hey, come on, don't be spoiling it. That's an announcement that's 8 hours away. Mine's a couple of years away, although the NFL getting around to it finally. There's going to be a formal vote this week, from what I'm told. Let me give this to you just to be exact. Being the journalist that I am, probably going to have a vote tomorrow. So this is what I found out this morning. NFL owners are expected to vote Tuesday at the Spring League meetings on Nashville hosting the Super Bowl in February 2030. This according to NFL Network insiders. And I said, my source told me a month ago that the paperwork was done, that this would be a mere formality. And then he went on to say there'll be a holdup of a couple of weeks because they're going to hassle on the final scheduling. You can't say Nashville's getting the Super Bowl and then go, well, what's the date? We don't know. They want to make sure that they have a date locked down, but they also have to factor in, are they going to be having an 18-game schedule by then, which I'm told they will be. They also are hoping to have their new TV deals done, but that's slowed down a little bit, but that's why that's been held off for almost a month now. But they're expected to vote on it tomorrow. I was told a month ago the paperwork had been done. This is a mere formality. Yes, Paul?
0: Yeah, Dan, a number of NFL reporters this morning have reported that the vote will be tomorrow, but in none of those articles does it say the date of said Nashville Super Bowl.
24: Yeah, and that's what they're holding off. I mean, even Atlanta, they weren't sure, because are we going to have an 18-game schedule next season? Not this one coming up. And that's why it was, that date was kind of in a state of flux. And the same thing for Nashville in 2030. From what I'm told, this was done almost a month ago. All righty. Poll question. First hour of the program. Dylan, you've got the honors.
2: All right, Dan. Todd sent me this one off of the SGA leak, if you want to call it that. Do you care if league awards leak out before the official announcement? Yes, yes, I do, or not even a little bit.
24: Well, I have to let reporters do their job. We can't pick and choose when they're going to go, well, maybe I shouldn't do this. I don't like this on draft night when they tip the picks, but then I'm not on social media. If I was given this information, I would have revealed it. That's my job. If I can, I'm not, you know, invited to a surprise party here. You know, this is the information. Season's been over for a while. It's a regular season award. Somebody in the NBA home office told somebody who probably told somebody who probably told somebody who told Shams that this is happening. But if I was given the information, I can't sit here and rail against him when I'm telling you something that is, you know, a couple of years away before they play the Super Bowl. So it's not like Shams is saying, hey, in 2030, you know who's going to win the MVP? Victor Wembanyama. Wow. Now, that would be interesting. So no, I don't have any problem with it. It, you know, I don't use social media with the draft because I don't want to be tipped off. And you know, there are insiders who say they can get every single pick. Jay Glazer can get every single pick before it happens. He's told me that, but he doesn't do social media the way he once did. Yes, Paul.
0: This is a tough one because journalistically, like you said, Shams almost has somewhat of an obligation once he gets the info not to hold it. He's not supposed to do favors for anybody. But you'd wish people wouldn't report this stuff and let the event play out because it's newsworthy, but it's a planned announcement. And it does feel like, doesn't it feel like the NFL wouldn't let this happen with their MVP and all their awards? They seem to never let this happen.
24: I don't even remember, you know, if we've had leaks with the NFL MVP and some of the honors that they have. I don't know. It just feels like the information is available if you know the right person to talk to. And Shams has been around. He learned from Woj and, you know, he had a source or two told him that SGA is getting the MVP. Yes, Marvin.
4: But also 25, 30, even 20 years ago, there wasn't an official announcement on Inside the NBA or Amazon Prime or ESPN or whatever. They just leaked it out. There wasn't a specific announcement when they were giving out the MVP.
24: Yeah, I don't know if anybody was up in arms where all of a sudden you found out that such and such was going to win the MVP. Like if Michael Jordan was winning the MVP or Charles Barkley or Karl Malone, I don't remember any social unrest of, don't do that, don't spoil, don't tell us our Christmas gifts before Christmas here. Yes, Todd.
5: At the very least, I could appreciate the sensitivity. If they had been promoting this for a while, which they were, kind of that they get this exclusive and they're a new partner with the NBA. And then, you know, Shams swoops in and says that, you know, and journalistically, he's got the info. He should go with it. But I can at least understand that. I'm surprised the NBA didn't gather the troops ahead of time, and not that they'd be able to prevent it. But hey, you know, this is one of the new partners. Let's all play nice. We're all part of the same family. We're all kind of in bed together with the sport. Let them have this. They've been promoting this as the big news about who got the MVP.
24: Yeah, you can't pick and choose when it comes to breaking stories. I mean, there are people who break stories all the time. I mean, go back to Shefty breaking the news that Andrew Luck was retiring, and Andrew Luck is on the sidelines of a preseason game. He could have waited until, you know, the next morning because Andrew Luck was going to have a press conference. I mean, but I don't blame them. These guys get paid millions and millions of dollars for breaking news. He just did his job. I don't have any problem with that whatsoever. You might not like it because it spoiled the moment. I think SGA, if you ask him, are you winning the MVP? He would have said, yeah, I am. And if you asked Joker, is SGA winning the MVP? He would have went, yeah. By the way, The NBA got what it wanted, but be careful what you ask for. Go back to the Dream Team in 1992, massacring everybody. You know, they're just running through every country. It's like a game of Risk when you're rolling the dice and you're just taking out countries. That's what the Dream Team did. Well, the rest of the world said, you know, maybe we'll start playing this game. Maybe we'll be a little bit more serious. If you look at the time frame of 92 to where we are now and look at all these players, SGA is from Canada. The last American-born MVP was 2018. That was James Harden. Joker is the third player ever to finish top two in the MVP voting six consecutive years, joining Larry Bird and Bill Russell.
1: Stat of the day, stat of the day, tap, tap, stat of the day, stat of the day. Here comes that what? Stat of the day.
24: Tap. Yeah, when you factor in Doncic, Giannis, Embiid, Joker, SGA, the world has the best players. There's more depth in the United States, but the world has the top players right now. Yes, Marvin?
4: I know SGA's from Canada, but I wouldn't put him in the same category as guys like Joker and Luka, only because he played American grassroots basketball. He played AAU basketball. He played at Kentucky. He played high school basketball in Tennessee. So I don't want to put him in the same category as they're developing differently in Canada. He did all this stuff in the American, you know, basketball grassroots system.
24: Well, Steve Nash then did the same thing. Went to college in the United States.
4: Correct.
24: Santa Clara.
4: Correct.
24: Okay.
4: I'm just not putting him in the same category as they're developing them differently over there. He's playing in North America. He's not playing in Europe.
24: But does this go back to Damon Stoudemire and Vince Carter, what they did to Canada? You know, they kind of opened the doors to, there's some great basketball, Tracy McGrady. And that kind of birthed a whole new generation here. So, okay, they're not, you know, from Germany or Africa, but they're from outside. I'm going to give Canada a win here, Marvin, okay?
4: If you want to, go ahead.
24: I am. I'm going to give them a win. Yeah, Paul.
0: Based off what Marvin said, are we calling Canada before Europe calls Canada? Because I think we're closer. We can.
24: Well, we've tried to call Canada our own. So, I mean, Technically, I'm going to let Canada speak for itself. Yes, Paul?
0: SGA also played 2 years of basketball in the United States in Chattanooga, Tennessee. 2 years. Yeah. That's basically half American. 1/8?
24: Yes, Dylan.
2: I'm going to guess a large percentage of people out there didn't even know SGA was Canadian, so I feel like we could probably claim him. I'm sure a lot of people just assumed he's from America, like RJ Barrett.
24: Same thing with Steve Nash.
2: Yeah.
24: People didn't know. You know, right. It's like, man, that little kid at Santa Clara, he's pretty good. You know, he's Canadian. Get out of here. Yes, Marvin.
4: Yeah, no one would think that because SGA went to Kentucky.
24: Yeah.
4: So you're not even thinking he's Canadian.
24: Nothing says American basketball like going to Kentucky. Well, at least it used to. Yes, Paul.
0: SGA's mom is from Antigua and Barbuda. So there's two more countries involved in this.
24: Oh, my.
0: I think they're two different countries.
24: Yeah.
2: I'd claim those.
0: Yeah.
24: All right. So no surprise, SGA wins the MVP. He's got a title as well. That really helps because if you win two titles, or you win two MVPs, I should say, and you don't have a title, that's when we're not going to be voting for you for a while. We want to have some coronation that says, okay, he's an MVP and he's won a title. Now it's two MVPs and favored to win a second title. What other poll questions for the first hour, Dylan?
2: We got a couple options, Dan. Do you want to wait till after the break or do you want to do them now?
24: Well, I saw Paulie give you the hand signal.
2: You saw that? I saw it too.
24: After the break. Yeah, you were ready to do it, and then Paul goes, after the break.
2: I'll leave it up to you.
24: That's going to hold the audience, you know. Nobody is going to go to work, drop their kids off.
4: Nope.
24: Not going to go in the shower. They're waiting till after the break. We'll take a break. Back after this. 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
3: 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Got some college football news. The college football playoff discussions. All signs are pointing to the SEC spring meetings. That's next week in Destin, Florida. That is going to be big. It appears the SEC and ESPN, they are opposing expanding to 24 teams. The SEC currently has a TV deal with ESPN and ABC that runs through 2034. The conference has said that it will consider a 16-team structure, but it's remained against the 24-team. The SEC is the only conference with this position. Keep this in mind with the SEC. If you factor in the championship game, media rights, tickets, ancillary events, it's about $150 million just for that. And they're not willing to give up the branding, the presence, the revenue for the greater good. It doesn't appear likely to change anytime soon. Therefore, we might be looking at a 16-team playoff schedule, not 24. But the SEC and ESPN, surprise, surprise, in lockstep, being against a 24-team schedule. Yes, Paulie.
13: But they can both come off great here, the SEC and ESPN, because it feels like the fans almost universally don't want 24 teams at all as a playoff. I can't think of anyone who wants 24.
3: Yeah, but what are we going to do about it if we get it?
13: I guess what I'm saying
3: is 76 teams with the NCAA. We're not. There's nothing we could do.
13: I guess I'm
3: saying
13: they're
3: going to get here.
13: It would be refreshing to not expand. In an era where everything's expanding, if college football holds serve for a little bit, they'll come off really well.
3: Yeah, but they're not holding serve. They are expanding. They're going to 16 teams.
13: Yeah.
3: If they wanted to be for the greater good, hey, let's make it 12, they're going to 16. And then they'll eventually get to 20 or 24. It's just like the NFL. You know, when they say, oh, we haven't had any discussions about 18-game schedule. Really? Because I've heard of the discussions that you're having. They just, you know, this is semantics when it comes to these things. Now, you want to have something that's called an official discussion as opposed to, we're just talking a little bit here, just buddies, you know, socializing a little bit, cocktail party. Hey, what do you think about an 18-game schedule? Well, I'm good with it because the Cowboys are going to make money. All right. Robert Kraft's been talking about 18 games. That probably is the holdup for Nashville announcing that they'll host the Super Bowl because they don't know what the date is. Imagine saying, hey, you're going to get an event somewhere in this area, might be that week or that week. Try planning for that. Yes, Dylan.
14: But are the only possibilities for the date either what it currently is with the 17-game schedule or it would just be exactly a week later? Like, is that, are those the only...
3: I don't know if they're going to add another bye week. I don't know what they're going to do. I don't have any information on that. But I'm guessing that it would be a week later. It just seems like that would be the logic attached to this. But, you know, you want to have a big rollout announcement and it's going to be this date, you know, this weekend, and then you plan accordingly. All righty. So that's the information on college football that I have. You got basketball tonight, Spurs 6.5-point underdogs against the Thunder, and then the Cavs tomorrow night, 7.5-point underdogs against the Knicks. The Detroit Pistons, I think, got a tap on the shoulder to let them know, You can be really good during the regular season. But if you want to be really good in the playoffs, you need to take a couple of swings. And Detroit did not. If you're adding Kevin Huerta, and that's it, you're not scaring anybody. We knew that they needed another consistent scorer. Cleveland at least took a swing and went out and got James Harden. Now, I didn't like the trade, just because if you're getting him for the postseason, we know he's not a big-time postseason performer. And he wasn't yesterday either in Game 7. So here you go. He had 9 points, 2 of 10. Now, they won, so we're not going to focus, or most people won't focus on this. But let me factor in the last 6 times James Harden has played in a Game 7. Last night, 2 for 10. 2026, let's see. Toronto, 3 for 9. Denver, 2 for 8. Now, these are the teams that he faced. Boston, he went 3 for 11 in 2023. 2021, 5 for 17 against Milwaukee. 2024 for 15. He was on the winning team in 3 of the 6, but these are all subpar performances for a first ballot Hall of Famer. 2 for 10, 3 for 9, 2 for 8, 3 for 11, 5 for 17, 4 for 15. But for the Pistons, you know, they were a pleasant surprise last year. And then you thought, okay, they've been there, tough battle against the Knicks. And then they proved it wasn't a fluke because they were great during the regular season. But Cade Cunningham, as much as everybody wanted to include him in the MVP conversation, this is where legacies are built. This is where you validate that. When somebody says, man, that guy played his heart out. He played great. Well, he didn't. When you don't score in the second half of a game 7, unless you're injured, man, I got a problem with that. I got a big problem with that. But, you know, J.B. Bickerstaff had a wonderful year as the head coach of the Pistons, and doesn't sound like he's too disappointed his team didn't advance.
15: Faced up this year, playing at home, Game 7, especially what you just done in Cleveland, how big of a disappointment?
16: It's not a disappointment at all. I'm not ever will I be disappointed in these guys. These guys every single day give us what they got. You know, so it is not a disappointment. It's a loss, and it's a tough loss. But, you know, that adjective will never be used as this group. I don't like the direction of your

0: Detroit has to go out and be aggressive here. Whenever somebody talks about, well, you know, they got draft picks for 3 years down the road. Everything is now. Your moment is now. Cleveland's moment is now. That's what you have to go for now. Instead of, well, you know what? We're in good shape down the road. No, you know who's in good shape down the road? Oklahoma City. They're really good now, and they're ready to go for the next couple of years. The Spurs, they're in a win-now mode, but they're set up for the next couple of years. Go for it now. That's the key. Because you can sit here and go, well, we don't want to take that chance. We don't want to spend that money. We don't want to make that trade. But then you might be right where Detroit is. And if you said to them, should you have made another move or two? And the answer is obvious. It's yes. All right, we'll get to some phone calls here. By the way, there was a moment on Friday night when the Timberwolves were bowing out. And Anthony Edwards, with about 9 minutes to go, I believe, he checked out of the game and gave an early handshake to all the members of the San Antonio Spurs. Now, he was saying, hey, look, I'm just paying respects, and we weren't going to win that game. We're down big, and I wanted to go over there and let them know I was impressed. Now, I'm paraphrasing. And LeBron did this a couple of years ago. LeBron, in 2018, against the Warriors, 4 minutes to go, trailing 102-77, and he went over and congratulated the San Antonio Spurs. Anthony Edwards could be, you know, well-intentioned, but with 9 minutes to go, I can't do that. How about I just go, hey, you know, like I point to the bench, hey, guys, thumbs up, man. There's going to be a handshake line. This isn't the NBA Finals where it's chaos once it's over, and there's 9 minutes to go. But Anthony Edwards over there, I thought he was going to sit on the bench with them when he walked over and he's dapping everybody up. Hey, is it okay if I sit over here for a little while? I was just surprised. And you gotta read the room here. I mean, your team, yes, you're getting blown out and you're going to go down there and congratulate them. How about we wait like, I don't know, 6 or 7 minutes before you do it? Yes, Paul.
1: I was watching it play out, and I was, for a second, I was like, oh, that's classy of him. And then I looked back up, I was like, 8:49 left on the clock. That's a 1 minute and 30 seconds left on the clock move, maybe? What's the time that you should be, you could do that and be unscathed?
0: Okay. When is it too early? I'm not going to say when is it too late, because after the game is when most people shake hands with the opposition. Yes, Dylan.
2: I think you just wait until the game's over. It's like getting congratulated on a bet that you hit before the game's over. And you're like, lots of stuff can happen. 8 whatever minutes left on the clock is not nothing. They're down 33, but like.
0: It's just a bad look. And I guess I got to factor in what is the point differential. And then I look at the time. Because if you're down 18 with 9 to go, you're not going over to the bench. Yeah, Paul.
1: We just showed the video again, and you're right. He's in the huddle. Like, he's getting a towel, maybe a drink from a trainer. I thought he was retiring from the NBA when he's saying bye to all these guys.
0: I think he's diagramming a play for them to run against the Timberwolves. Hey, you know what I would do? I'd go right at Rudy Gobert. Yes, Todd.
3: What's the rush? Because you want to be the first one to congratulate them? Besides the fact that there's too much time left and crazier things have happened in sports. I also think there was a moment with Coach Finch kind of gave him a little look like, what was that about? Where'd you just go as he was going back to the bench?
0: Well, this isn't like it's the Olympics where you're not going to see somebody. You're not going to be back for a couple of years. Chances are you're probably going to see them next year in a few months. Yes, Dylan.
2: Or is it kind of a gamesmanship thing where you go congratulate them on winning and then run back over and be like, all right, guys, we got 9 minutes to turn this thing around. They're going to take their foot off the gas.
0: Okay. All right. Maybe. Yes, Marvin.
4: I think the big difference is LeBron was walking off of the court and shaking Steph and Clay and Draymond's hands, and he walked off the court. Anthony Edwards went to their huddle and, like, interrupted their huddle while they're, like, calling and diagramming plays to congratulate them with 8 minutes left. Not a good look at all.
0: Well, LeBron walking off the floor is not a good look either.
4: No, he's getting subbed out.

0: But even then, at 4 minutes, you know, you can just acknowledge if it's in passing and it's casual, like, hey, just want to say congratulations to you guys. I mean, Anthony Edwards, you're getting blown out, and then you're going to go in there and huddle. It was just awkward. That's all. All righty. 877-3DP-SHOW. Email address, dp@danpatrick.com. 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Chris in Syracuse leads us off. Good morning, Chris. What's on your mind?
1: Hey, thanks, Dan. Hey, I got a comment for you, and I got a best and a couple worse. You just hit my one big worst. Yeah, Anthony Edwards, not a good look at all. And, you know, I was listening to your Rich Eisen interview on your birthday, and you had Pat Sajak on the DP Show many years ago, and he sounds just like Rich. I don't know if Marvin can do a back-to-back of the tape of the two, but, yeah, it's pretty amazing. And my best, the New York Knicks opened the conference finals at home. I'm worried,
0: though. Oh, we lost you, Chris. Bell, let me see. Do we have a better connection?
1: Am I there, Dan?
0: Yeah.
1: Yeah, okay, great. I'm sorry about that. My New York Knicks open in the conference finals at home tomorrow night. I'm worried, though, this is in Atlanta or Philly. I hope the Knicks are ready to grind. Everyone has them fait accompli going to the finals, but they haven't had a grind in a while, so I hope they can shift into that mode. And I guess I'll throw a worse to Friday night. A guy named Yastrzemski walks off the Boston Red Sox. And also with the Cavs, I mentioned it last week, I wonder how, if the Cavs do make a run and happen to win it all, how much that would affect LeBron's decision next year. I don't think he would want to go back to Cleveland then.
0: Yeah, I wonder about that, too, if that's in play, because I don't know. Do you want James Harden back? Well, let's see what happens, you know, this next series against the Knicks. It might go a long way, and do you want James Harden back? Thank you, Chris. Buddha in San Francisco. Hi, Buddha.
2: What up, DP? Happy Monday, boys. Looking good in the main cave, Dan. A lot going on this weekend, DP. My Dodgers doing work at, man, like you guys said, giving early dap. Game 7 is disappointing, and Detroit boarding to Cancun. Best and worst of the weekend, DP, the PGA Championship. Aaron Rye battling through the weekend and coming through with that heroic 68-foot birdie putt on 17. And then, I don't know if you saw, he signs the guy's baby. It was hilarious, man. And worst of the weekend, Dan, I hesitate to bring this up, but can we please shut off the broadcast mics when golfers tee off? It's getting bad, man. I mean, it's starting to sound like the tee boxes are sponsored by Fireball. I mean, I can only hear Baba Booey so many times. It's not good.
0: Good. Thank you, Buddha. I'm there with you when you get somebody. I wish that they would point out the person who says something. Now, I think there's some events that they do that, but not everything needs to be the Waste Management Phoenix Open here. And you're right. In between the microphone on the tee box where you hear somebody yelling or the incessant bird sounds that are piped in, it feels like, there was one bird the previous week. He never shut up. And it felt like he was just following along wherever the leaders were. And I'm going, is that real? Is that bird real at Quail Hollow? Was it a quail at Quail Hollow? Yes, Paul.
3: But if it's the same bird noise for hole after hole, that bird wasn't like a patron going from hole to hole. That's probably piped in.
0: I would think so. Yeah. But yeah, the guy who yells out Fireball or Baba Booey. Yeah. Yes. Yes, Dylan.
4: Rory actually yesterday hit a shot and someone screamed USA afterwards, and you could just see him turn around and point his club into the gallery, like right at the guy, thing being like, get him out of here.
0: Yeah. It's just part of, you know, the golf culture now, it feels like. And you want to hear the sounds. You want to hear somebody strike the ball. If you play well enough, you can tell when somebody hits a great shot, what it sounds like. You know, it's just different. If you ever go to a driving range at an event where the pros are there and just listen to the shots and how they hit those shots, it's completely different than anybody you play with. But guys used to talk about Tiger, and you could hear Tiger's swing and how he connected with the ball. You could tell the difference between those two. Whether that's true or not, they're just I love the sounds of the game, but I don't need to have somebody who's half liquored up yelling out Baba Booey. Gus in L.A. Hi, Gus. What's on your mind?
5: Good morning, Mr. Patrick. Hope you and the boys had a great weekend. Best of the weekend. My Dodgers scoring 31 runs against the Angels this past weekend. I know it was against the Angels, but last year they swept us the whole season, so it was great to see them at least get a win over little brother. Worst of the weekend, news came out that our brand-new shiny closer, Edwin Diaz, who's currently on the DL, has been named in a federal cockfighting case. Not looking good. Apparently there's pictures of him in Dodger uniform and Dodger gear promoting the sport back in Puerto Rico, or the sport, like, I don't know what you would call it, but promoting it. Not sure what's going to come of this, but it's federally banned all over, including Puerto Rico. So we'll see what comes of this. And then the odd one of the weekend, you boys just talked about it, along with Chris in Syracuse, Anthony Edwards. I mean, I don't know. I mean, maybe I'm just an old school type of guy to where doing that with over 8.5 minutes to go, just not acceptable. I mean, I don't care if I'm third string on that team. I would have checked him on the way back, being like for real, you're doing that right now. You couldn't wait till after the game. You couldn't wait till 2 minutes to go. You got to do that with almost 9 minutes left in the game. You boys have a great week.
0: Thank you, Gus. That's Gus in L.A. More phone calls coming up. We'll take a break. Play of the day next.

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2: 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It is gone! Edgar Caro wins it!
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5: That's courtesy of the White Sox Radio Network. Sox are now 24-22. Last season, they didn't win their 24th game until June 20th. That is your play of the day. 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Meguiar's celebrating 125 years of keeping cars clean, shiny, and smelling great. Aaron Rye wins the PGA Championship. Came out of nowhere, unless you're a follower of the DP World Tour, like I am. But he didn't look like he was getting too high or too low. And that is really important when you're playing a final round of a major. And I'm looking at the odds. Aaron Rye winning the PGA Championship would be like the Raiders winning the Super Bowl this year. Or Michael Penix Jr. winning the MVP in the NFL. That's how much of a long shot this was. And on that course, it felt like everybody was kind of in contention because everybody was suffering through what everybody else was. Nobody had a real advantage there because the greens were just so challenging. But Aaron Rye, he looked like he belonged. And he had made a big jump to, I think he's in the top 20 now in world rankings. Yes, Paul?
6: You know, I've seen his name on leaderboards before, but I think on Saturday, when the announcer said, he's the guy who's known for wearing two gloves when he plays.
5: Yeah.
6: And that's really rare. Like, oh, that guy. But that's a weird hook as a golfer.
5: Yeah, and they're two black gloves as well. There was Tommy Gainey, who I think his nickname is Tommy Two Gloves Gainey. But that's the other guy that I remember. Teddy Bridgewater, I think, wore two gloves.
6: Yeah, Teddy Two Gloves.
5: Quarterbacking. Teddy Two Gloves. Yes, Dylan?
7: It just seems like from a dexterity standpoint, that would feel weird. Like, I've always thought it was weird. Like, I think Big Ben would wear a glove on his throwing hand. Kenny Pickett, too. That always just, I was like, I don't know how you guys pull that off. Same with the golfing, too. Like, one glove, sure, but you need a little grip with your...
5: Well, maybe Kenny Pickett, because he's got Marvin hands. He needed a glove that could help him.
8: Oh, we're having a good day.
7: Extensions.
5: I'm having a really good day. Yeah. Yes, Paul.
6: Yeah, Aaron Rye said he started wearing two gloves at age 8 and never stopped, though he was told a few times, that's not traditional. But it worked.
5: Yeah. Yeah, Dylan.
7: Yeah, there's a couple stories about him that got a lot of run after the tournament yesterday, like the gloves, because he would play in the winter in like the middle of England. And then he has iron covers on his irons, which is unusual, but it was like a story about his dad saving up to get him his set of Titleist irons back in the day, and he had iron covers, so it's like a know your roots kind of thing.
5: That used to be a big deal, the covers for your irons.
7: Yeah, and
5: they wouldn't rattle around on the golf cart, or if you're just lugging them around. Aaron Rye, first non-American winner of the PGA Championship since Jason Day, an Australian, in 2015.

0: Stat of the Day brought to you by Panini America, the official trading cards of the Dan Patrick Show. Carlos Boozer a little bit later on. Ross Tucker will stop by as well. Cody in Texas. Good morning, Cody.
1: Hey, Dan. Happy Monday. One of the best of the weekend I had, man. Dan Gilbert busing up, taking 25 buses and busing fans up to Detroit for Game 7. Very cool for an owner and a team to do that. And then curious, who do you like, man? I think the Spurs and Thunder are going to be a fantastic series. First time 62-plus win team since 1998 are playing in a series. I like the Spurs. I think the Spurs are going to pull it off. Do you agree? And does anybody want to take a pie-in-the-face bet and take Oklahoma City against my Spurs?
0: Let me see. Dylan is okay. Dylan, you raised your hand. You're going to take that?
2: Yeah, absolutely.
0: Oh, okay. All right, Coach. You got Dylan in the back row. I just want to see seven games. I think if you listen long enough, I'm not rooting for anybody. You know, I do love scenarios. If I can get Wemby on a big stage here, I think that's great for the NBA. I don't want NBA fans, casual fans, to not tune in to watch OKC because they are a great team, great franchise. You got, you know, now a two-time MVP. It just, we like something new. We like, hey, what's a different story here? You know, I truly believe when you go back and look, Karl Malone and Charles Barkley winning MVPs, while they did play great in those individual seasons, I think there was Michael Jordan fatigue. It's like, we need a new topic here. And we do this. We did this with Joker, I thought, that you're like, okay, you know, he already won a couple. We're not going to give him a third. So, and SGA played well and they won the MVP. We do move on quickly, it feels like, just because we want a different story. Trip in Vegas. Hi, Trip. Welcome back. What do you have for me?
3: Hey, good morning, DP. Always good to speak with y'all. I had a question, a comment, and then a best of the weekend. The question's for you. Was any surprises or did anybody try to go against your wishes Friday for your birthday?
0: Oh, the family, they had some surprises. And we went to see David Byrne, the former lead singer of Talking Heads. And we had already seen him before on Broadway. And so my kids wanted to go see him. And then a couple of surprises. They waited till Saturday. My birthday was Friday, but they waited Saturday. And they got me. And, of course, I cried. You know, they got me some nice cards. Because I tell them, you don't have to buy me anything. Just give me a card. And my granddaughter, who's three, gave me a work of art, you know, that she created. And so it was nice. It was just nice to have family in and nobody else. Yes, Paul?
4: No drama?
0: Oh, no.
4: Okay.
0: No. Never drama.
4: Just checking.
0: It's, everybody played nice. It was good. Got to hang out with grandkids over the weekend, talk to my daughter about strategy of walking down the aisle, giving the speech. I said, I'm going to give the best speech ever. She goes, I like that. I said, I hope I give the best speech ever. 1 hour in the books, two more to go on this Monday. Dan and the Danettes, Dan Patrick Show. 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
0: Albert Breer is the Monday Morning Quarterback, senior NFL reporter.
14: Dan is joined by the four Danettes, bringing you the biggest guests and best interviews in the world of sports.
0: Albert, I was curious about when the NFL was building its schedule. If this was Arch Manning with the Raiders would be getting some primetime games.
16: Oh, yeah. You know, 100%, that's a huge part of it. It's the curb appeal of each of these teams. And it's, you know, a lot of times the teams that are further down the line that are worse teams, you know, like you have to have something that you can kind of wrap your arms around from a storyline perspective. You know, those five teams, like you can see where the storylines are sort of lacking with those.
14: Broadcasting from the man cave.
0: The reason why they don't have any primetime games is they won't have Mendoza starting there.
14: This is Dan Patrick.
0: Hour two on this Monday. Gang's all here ready to go as we always do every Monday. Best and worst of the weekend. What you saw that you liked, didn't like. 877-3DP show. Tyler sitting by. He'll take your phone calls. And we'll have a new poll question coming up this hour. Todd's here. Dylan, they make up the back row. Front row is Marvin, Paulie, yours truly, and the backroom guys. Killers aren't born. I got to do this in my announcer voice. Killers aren't born. They're made. In the new Peacock original MIA, a young woman dreams of life in Miami's glittering world until tragedy pulls her into the city's dangerous underbelly. Streaming now on Peacock, which is where you can find this show. Less dramatic voice. It's Peacock. You can download the app if you haven't done so. And also the NBC Sports Network. I don't know why this kind of stood out, but it stood out because when I came in today and Todd goes, I got an interesting question for you. Now, when he prefaces an interesting question, it's rarely interesting, but it's something that has bothered him. So Todd goes, when an interviewer feels a need to let the interviewee know he or she is about to wrap up, he or she should say, one last question before I let you go. We'll get you out on this. Or just say nothing. Ask the question, say thanks for your time, or something. What is this based upon?
17: It's based upon a lot of interviews I've seen, at least in recent years, that there's a need to like let them know this is the last question for some reason. I know Kornheiser's big on the we'll get you out on this. I hear that a lot on PTI. When you're done with your last question, you'll let them know by saying thanks for your time or thanks or however you want to wrap it up. I don't think you need to let them know there's just one more question to go and then you can leave. It's a little pet peeve.
0: Yeah, I know. I can tell. I was kind of surprised, but I was like, okay. I'll acknowledge this. Maybe there was something that happened over the weekend in a halftime interview or end of a game.
17: No, I'm just hearing more and more that I don't feel like they need to, you know, a lot of these sideline things, you know, you only get one or two questions anyway, but anything longer than that, when you ask your last question, that's your last question. You don't need to like let them know this is your last question. Are they that impatient? Are you that worried that you took up so much of their precious time that you got to let them know? I know you want to leave. Just one more. I got one more for you.
0: Yes, Paul.
18: You know, I would say, with Fritzy, and he should know this, that if you're doing a radio show or a TV show, you may be up against a break and you have a producer saying, final question, or 30 seconds. I've done this to you, Dan, 1,000 times. And you'll say, hey, final minute, tell me what you think about this blank to whatever guest you have. So that's a big part of it.
17: I can understand that.
0: Well, you want to let them know the time element. That's when you say that, like final 30 seconds, hey, last question for you. You're letting them know that we're not going to be discussing anything after this question. The sideline reporters, they get one or two questions, but that's already been prearranged. You know that. The person who's getting interviewed knows that. But I was kind of surprised that this is a pet peeve that you've been harboring for a long time.
17: Yeah, a little bit.
0: Yes, Paul.
18: The other reason I think you could say final question to a guest would be, like, this is it. If there's anything you want to say, get it out now. Like, if you were doing 60 minutes and you're talking to blank blank, hey, final question, this. We know this is the last chance you have to chat here.
0: Yeah. I'll keep an eye on that, Todd. That didn't bother me. I just hate to see when the coach doesn't stop when he's going off the field. Like, he won't even stop for you to ask the question. Really? You got to get in to tell your team what? Hey, let's not fumble the ball anymore. Let's stop throwing interceptions. How about we stop beating ourselves with penalties? No, I got to get in there. I got to go in there and yell at him. Yes, Todd.
17: How do you feel about it? I think we've discussed it before. The walk and talk thing. That's like a big deal. Wow. They're walking and they're talking. They're down the tunnel.
0: Like,
17: what is that all? Or you're interviewing the coach while he's wandering around the field 9 hours before kickoff. And there he is. We got the coach and he's wandering around the 50 yard line while we're up in the booth.
0: Does anything make you happy?
17: It's not that it makes me unhappy. I'm more fascinated. I just find it like odd or weird. When did they decide?
0: You always find a negative.
17: But
0: always.
17: At some point, someone decided, you know, it would be really cool. It would be increased ratings or people would engage, you know, our interest more is if you walk with the player, the coach to the locker room, as opposed to just them both stopping for 2 seconds and talking to each other in the tunnel.
0: Well, no, that's different.
17: Very busy.
0: I
17: got
0: to
17: get to the
0: that I don't room. Like. No, that's different. That's just stop. Be respectful to the reporter, not making them walk because you got to get into that locker room. Now that bothers me, but I don't have a pet peeve if you're going to say, hey, final 30 seconds. I do that, but that could be that I only have 30 seconds and then I have to wrap it up. Todd also offered up a couple of questions today. The Pistons season was a success or failure? I can't say failure because they did make it this far. They had the number one seed. I would say success or disappointment, because I would say it's a disappointment. Now, JB Bickerstaff would disagree with that, but, you know, the game just ended. You know, you got humbled. You're at home. It's game seven, and you did not come up big. The other question, a 2014 college football playoff is, fantastic, exclamation point, or too much? I think it's too much, but, you know, I live in a different era of it's okay if we had 12 teams and we didn't advance to 16. But we're going from 2 to 4, 4 to 12, 12 to 24, and it's all about money. And I think I just want to make sure that we're all in it together, understanding what the goal is. I know it's to make money, but you want to make sure that you still put out a great product there. The SEC does not want to go to 24 teams. Feels like all the other conferences do. And my source this morning said next week, SEC meetings, and that will be in Destin, Florida, we'll find out if they're going to go to 24. It feels like they're not. ESPN has been in lockstep with the SEC, business partners here, and it feels like 16 makes the most sense right now. The SEC does not want to give up its championship game because my source said, if you factor in everything that goes along with that, it's $150 million. They don't want to give up that revenue. So there's some things moving. We might get some closure on Nashville getting the Super Bowl, which sounds so strange to say it. If somebody would have told me 10 years ago, hey, you know, Nashville's going to get a Super Bowl. You're like, what? A Sugar Bowl? No, a Super Bowl. Oh, okay. Yeah. Well, they're going to have to build a new stadium. Yeah, they will. They'll host a Super Bowl. And it looks like the vote will be tomorrow. I'm going to go by what I told you. It'll be almost a month ago that my source said that the paperwork was signed, his language, and that it would be announced and it would take a couple of weeks because they're not sure what the exact date will be. I'm told that they might have an 18-game schedule. Therefore, is it going to be the following week of what it's going to be with Vegas and Atlanta getting the Super Bowls there at 28 and 29? But it looks like Nashville, they will have a vote, an official vote tomorrow. NFL Network reporting that. And maybe it's just a mere formality, but I think that's where they have to know, are we going to give them an exact date? You can't give an arbitrary date and say, well, it's either going to be this or it's going to be a week later because we'll go to 18 games. Yes, Paul?
18: If you go and look at the Atlanta Super Bowl 2028 on their website that promotes the Super Bowl, Mercedes-Benz Stadium, they do not have a date. They don't even have a tentative date. Everyone thinks it's going to be a certain date, late February. But there is no hard date on that website.
0: Yeah, but this is what I was told, that this might be the holdup is they're not sure if there's going to be an 18-game schedule. Therefore, you kind of want to have a big party and say this is when the Super Bowl will be held. But that's my retirement weekend in Atlanta. So I don't even know when I'm retiring.
18: You got plans to make.
0: I do. Do you think the commissioner's doing this? Is he doing this, you know, for me?
18: Yes.
0: That he wants to make this tough. I don't know when I'm retiring. So he's not going to announce the Super Bowl date in Atlanta. Oh, I wouldn't sneak it by him. Yes, Dylan.
6: With like all these teams that are building new stadiums largely for in the hopes of hosting a Super Bowl, like what's the like payoff on that? Because I know a lot of the stadiums end up being built with public funds. So is like one Super Bowl going to cover, like if the stadium's $1 billion, is hosting a Super Bowl going to cover that and make it worthwhile?
0: Well, it's not a one-time only, you know, payout. I mean, this is, unfortunately, stadiums don't last as long as they should or they used to. Now, like we look at Lambeau, and if Lambeau was not Lambeau, we'd be like, we got to tear that down. Wrigley, man, that place is old. We don't embrace it. We need to embrace old. Hello? Fenway, same way. You know, let's embrace the old here. And I think that would be beneficial. But there's certain cities that you just don't have the infrastructure for them to host a Super Bowl. Buffalo, from what I'm told, will host a draft, but would not get a Super Bowl. But these other, you know, Nashville is prime for, you know, it's all about tourism. Cleveland, you know, they might have to have more hotels because you don't want to have people an hour away. You know, you want to be able to celebrate the city while you move your stadium to the suburbs.
18: Right.
0: We want to celebrate Chicago. Let's build a stadium in the suburbs. Yes, Paul.
18: As far as we can. And I'm sure that's why Buffalo did an open-air stadium. They realized, we're not getting a Super Bowl. We're not putting a top on this bad boy and lose our home field advantage.
0: Yeah. All righty, let's see. So Ross Tucker is going to join us next hour. Carlos Boozer, former Dukie, NBA forward. His son will be one of the top players selected. Cavs over the Pistons. They advance to face the Knicks coming up tonight. It'll be the Spurs. They're 6.5-point underdogs against the Thunder. Cavs 7.5 against the Knicks on Tuesday. Your title odds, it's OKC minus 165, then it's the Spurs plus 310, then it's the Knicks plus 550, and the Cavaliers plus 2,000. The news with Aaron Rodgers coming back, it's news-ish because we assumed that he was coming back. I told you about a source who worked at the Polo Lounge and said, hey, just letting you know, this is a couple of weeks ago, Mike McCarthy is here with Aaron Rodgers. Rodgers came in with his hoodie on, but we realized that it was Aaron Rodgers. And therefore, I thought, all right, you know, Aaron came over from Malibu and went to the Polo Lounge. By the way, they don't play polo there, but it's the Polo Lounge. And they were having a conversation and seemed like, you know, they're being chummy. And I was curious, going back to Aaron Rodgers, when, you know, so he'll be 42. He threw for 24 touchdowns, 7 interceptions. You're going to sign up for that. Like, I'm fine with those numbers. In his last year with Mike McCarthy was 2018. Rodgers threw for 25 touchdowns, 2 interceptions, and threw for just under 4,500 yards. Stat of the day brought to you by Panini America, the official trading cards of the Dan Patrick Show. I was also curious about what this news would do for the over-under for the Steelers to, okay. What do you think the over-under is on the Steelers win total? Now, this is today, and I don't think this has changed. I think that Vegas knew that Aaron Rodgers was coming back. Todd, over-under Steeler wins this year.
17: 9.5.
0: Dylan?
6: 8.5.
0: Marvin?
19: 7.5.
0: Paul?
18: 8.5.
0: 8.5 it is. So, we're not even making it seem like they're going to make the playoffs at 8.5. Unless you take the over at 9. And then I wondered, okay, to make the playoffs, plus 145 for the Steelers. Would you translate that, Dylan? Does that mean they have a good chance of making the playoffs?
6: The middle of the pack. Obviously, the really good teams are in the minus, 300-ish range.
0: Okay. 8.5 wins. They didn't change. The odds to win the Super Bowl, plus 5,000. Odds for Aaron Rodgers to win MVP is plus 10,000 here. But Rodgers coming back, and maybe you win 9. Maybe you go 10-7 again. Yes, Dylan?
6: It is nice that Vegas is already penciling them in for a 9-8 season again.
0: Yeah. Yeah, of course.
6: Right on the nose.
0: They'll give you a 9-8 or 10-7. Yes, Paul?
18: This could be more, though, about what Baltimore had 8 wins last year, Cincinnati 6, and it could be more about them improving because they had off years last year.
0: I think Baltimore has the best odds to win the win the Super Bowl, or certainly the AFC. And the Bengals will be better. Ravens will be better. Maybe Cleveland is better. We don't know what's going to happen with Deshaun Watson. And does he get the start there? What does that do for their odds to maybe make a playoff run in Cleveland? But, yes, Dylan.
6: And to win the AFC, the Ravens and Bills are tied at plus 500 apiece.
0: Oh, okay. All right.
6: And then Rams are still your Super Bowl favorites.
0: I really like the Ravens this year. I think they had a good draft. It's just when you bring in a new coach, I think that's the interesting part of this. You know, are you going to be able to do that kind of quick turnaround from John Harbaugh? And, it's Lamar Jackson staying healthy. They do have the skilled position players. They do. They improve their defense. But, and it feels like, when does Buffalo get to that point where it's last call for Buffalo? Because we see this with, the Lions, where you go, man, they are so close. And then it feels like they're just slipping further and further away. It's about now. And that's why when these teams make a move, it's about now, certainly in the NFL. All right, we'll take a break. We got a Game 7 hockey tonight. Love Game 7s. Game 7s always live up to Game 7s. In the NBA, not necessarily. Hockey, they always do. It'll be 3-2, pull the goalie, 3-3.
18: Oh, pull the goalie.
0: When you pull the goalie, I love it. Yes, Paulie.
18: You don't even have to know who's playing. You can just turn on the third period.
0: It doesn't matter.
18: Shift change, whatever.
0: Yeah, doesn't matter. It's Montreal and Buffalo, Game 7. Yes, Paul.
18: Do you think in Canada, pull the goalie means something different? Any chance it's like a slang phrase?
0: Wow. That took a dark turn.
18: Fritzy was not paying attention, so I stepped in for him.
6: I think it's a slang phrase here.
0: He's here?
6: No, it's a slang phrase here in America. Pulling the goalie.
0: Oh.
6: A non-hockey.
0: How about we take a break?
6: Okay.
0: We'll take a break. We'll get phone calls. We'll have a new poll question, hour two. We're back after this on the Dan Patrick Show. 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
1: Cleveland Cavaliers had four players with 20 or more points, matching the most in a playoff game in franchise history. Cleveland's also the sixth team in NBA history to have four players score at least 20 in a game, in a game seven. You love to have that balance. You love to take a little pressure off Donovan Mitchell. James Harden didn't have a good game. And if I'm the Knicks, I probably wanted to see Detroit, even though Detroit roughed up the Knicks during the regular season. The Pistons in the postseason, certainly Jalen Duren. Am I going to count on Tobias Harris to give you 25 a night to go along with Cade Cunningham? And then Cade Cunningham came up small in the second half of last night's game. So you got basketball tonight, the Western Conference Finals. It's OKC, a big favorite over San Antonio. And then the Knicks at home tomorrow night, a big favorite against the Cleveland Cavaliers. More of your phone calls, more best and worst of the weekend. Mike in Wisconsin. Good morning, Mike. What do you have for me today?
8: Hey, good morning, fellas. I got a worst and a best. My worst, not to get too political, so I'll just leave it at this. The state of California track and field, that's a mess, and it's unfortunate. My best was I caught train wreck yesterday. And LeBron is fantastic in that movie. There's a scene with LeBron and Bill Hader, and they're finishing lunch, and LeBron wants to split the check. I was rolling. It's hilarious.
1: Yeah, I saw that movie when it came out, like, years ago. But getting around to train wreck, yes, Marv.
9: You saw the whole thing?
1: Yeah, I went to the theater to see that, the theater with my wife. Awkward moment with John Cena in Trainwreck there.
9: But it's so funny. Out. He's great.
1: He is. He's great. And Bill Hader, you know, usually steals any scene that he's in. Yes, Dylan?
10: I feel like LeBron was a lot better in that than Space Jam 2 from an acting standpoint.
1: Yeah. Because once again, LeBron puts himself in a position to be compared with Michael Jordan. It's like, stay away from those things. Do the best that you can to stay away from those things. Yes, Paul.
11: We've discussed best athletes as actors in movies where they're not playing themselves. And there's a bunch of lists with this.
1: Okay.
11: I thought Ray Allen did a really good job in He Got Game because he's not an actor and you're going against Denzel Washington. That's a real movie with Spike Lee directing. I thought he did a real solid job there.
1: Yeah. What other examples do you have?
11: They got Carl Weathers in Rocky. Carl Weathers was a National Football League player for a few years, and he was in all the Rocky movies.
1: Yeah, he was with the Raiders.
11: Bob Uecker, of course, Bob Uecker in Major League.
1: Yeah, but I don't think Bob Uecker was acting. I think Bob Uecker was

0: Yeah.
1: He was so deadpan, and it was great. I thought that was a... What was the first one? You know, Jim Brown played... he was in the Dirty Dozen. He left the NFL and was acting, and I think did a pretty good job at that. But I don't know the first athlete where they took on a large role or they played somebody other than themselves in a movie. Yes, Dylan.
2: Obviously, there were some other issues, but OJ was actually pretty good in The Naked Gun.
1: Yeah, yeah. No, he was funny.
2: He was, I mean, OJ was turning into like a legit movie star, right? Yeah. I mean, okay.
1: Not a movie star.
2: A version of a movie star.
1: Yeah. He was turning into a lot of things.
2: Oh, like, yeah.
1: Yeah.
2: Derailed that.
1: He was funny. You know. But they wrote the, you know, when you look at Naked Gun, it's like Airplane. It's the same kind of delivery, same kind of humor. And that, you know, Kareem had some great lines there. Yeah, Dylan.
2: Yeah, and he played a pilot. He did not play himself.
1: He did not. He did not play a center.
2: Yeah.
1: He played a pilot, yeah. But that little kid thought that he was Kareem Abdul-Jabbar. My dad says, yes, Paul.
0: Arnold Schwarzenegger, not necessarily an athlete, but he went from bodybuilding to acting. The first few years was rough, but then he got really good.
1: Yeah.
0: I was being friendly.
1: I mean, not a great actor.
0: No.
1: You only have to say hasta la vista, I'll be back.
2: Clearly, no. I haven't seen Kindergarten Cop, Dan.
0: Yes.
1: And Twins with Danny DeVito? Wasn't he in that one as well? Any other actors or athletes turn actors?
0: Some people liked Brett Favre in Something About Mary. It was a small role, but a funny, quick 2 minutes.
1: Yeah, but he's playing Brett Favre.
0: Right, he's not stretching himself.
1: Yeah, I'm looking at somebody playing like Othello or something, or Hamlet, you know. probably not going to happen. All right, let me see. Red in Georgia. Good morning, Red. What's on your mind?
3: Hey, Dan, thanks for taking the call, Dan. I got to talk about this because I'm so tired of these NBA athletes want to be friends with one another. And Anthony Edwards, you can never be the face of the league. You could never be a leader of a team because as soon as you would have came back in my huddle, we would have ostracized you right then and there. Because that's why these guys could have played in Jordan League, but they would have never, ever been competitive enough to win a championship. They are too friendly, and I can't stand it, Dan. And whoever liked that style from their star athlete on their favorite team cannot like NBA basketball, because this is pathetic at all levels. I'm not surprised it is not talked about as much as it should be today. Thanks for taking the call, Dan. Y'all have a great day.
1: Thank you, Red, for bringing the passion. Well, the reason why it's not going to be talked about that much today is it happened on Friday night, and nobody's surprised that the Spurs advanced beating Minnesota. We were surprised that under 9 minutes to go, even though they're down big, Anthony Edwards felt the need to get in front of everybody to be able to congratulate the Spurs. It's just a different game now. It's different in the NBA. They grow up together. They're playing together. There's AAU. They know each other. There's, you know, that's why I love OKC and San Antonio. I hope it's a real rivalry here. We need that. I love being able to see a team. Those teams don't like each other. Everybody's trying to knock off that team. I understand sportsmanship, but I also understand gamesmanship. And I'm always going to lean towards gamesmanship. I may not like you. I was very competitive. I was a jerk when I played. Afterwards, then I understood. If you won, you won, and I would congratulate you. But up until then, it didn't matter. I would have a problem. And then I see this now, and it's just everybody's friendly with each other. And I don't think that's always good for the game. Yes, Marv.
4: Who's going to check Anthony Edwards in that huddle?
1: No one.
4: He's the franchise player.
1: Unless the coach does. But Anthony Edwards does not want to be the face of the NBA. He's already said that. But if I'm the coach, I'm Coach Finch, when it's all said and done, I want to talk to Anthony Edwards privately and just say, that's not who we are. That's not what we're all about. You can congratulate.

0: manipulate them all you want, but do it where you don't embarrass us. And that, to me, with 8+ minutes to go, embarrassed the rest of your teammates who are going back out on the floor. Now, granted, you're not going to come back and win. But how about we do something like this? We pretend that we might have a chance. We pretend. Like I used to do when I was trying to get a date when I was in high school. I pretended like I had a shot. Yes, Todd.
1: If you're one of the Spurs in that moment and Ant-Man's coming around, congratulations, you, I guess you're not expecting that. So you just say thanks and dap him up. Or do you just say, you better go back to your side. You're going to get in trouble with the coach. Would you have said something
0: Spurs
1: like that?
0: Spurs don't care. They're like, all right.
1: He's even jokingly, Ant-Man, you better get back there. I wouldn't say anything.
0: I would further embarrass the Timberwolves if I'm the Spurs. I'd make him stay over there even longer. Hey, how about we get pictures here, Anthony? Yeah, we'll get some pictures with the team right now. We're up by 33. Yes, Dylan.
2: Did you text your buddy Nick Wright after the game on Friday? I believe he had a shot at $1 million if the Timberwolves went on to win the title.
0: Yeah, I didn't like those odds, but Nick saying, boy, nobody's giving Minnesota a chance. And certainly after Wemby went out and had to miss the rest of that game, it gave Minnesota a victory that maybe they didn't think they were going to get. But, yeah, that didn't end well for Nick. Yes, Marvin.
3: So, Anthony Edwards, he's not competitive because, as Red in Georgia said, the guys in the NBA back in the 80s and 90s wouldn't have done that. So because he did that, he's not competitive. He's one of the few guys in this league where I never question whether he's trying to win or he's trying to be great.
0: It's certainly in the postseason. He's proven to be a big-time player. But I just don't think he had any court awareness. Like, literally, he didn't have any court awareness of where he was on the court and how this was going to play out. I'm not giving him any extra credit because, boy, he let San Antonio know that he respected. Game respects game. Yes, Paul.
4: I think that's why the reaction was so strong, because Anthony Edwards does play hard and tries to play through injury. And the guys who are on the postgame show are all 43-year-old former NBA players. And they're all like, not in our window, not in our... We would never have done this, and that's why I bothered them so much.
0: I couldn't imagine Wemby doing that with 9 minutes to go in Game 7 against OKC, and you're down by 25 with 9 minutes to go, that he would go over to the OKC bench and dap those guys up. So that's a 22-year-old. It's not old-school get-off-my-lawn guys. Yes, Todd.
1: It was also in Minnesota, so it's not like things are going to get so crazy and chaotic with streamers and partying. I don't know if I'm going to be able to, you know, get to these guys when the game's over. So here's my opportunity to congratulate them. It's in Minnesota where everyone's going to be upset, you would think, and depressed. There'll be plenty of time in the quiet moment of the team was bowing out at home.
0: Yeah, this wasn't going to be a frenetic pace, dramatic ending. We were going to ease our way into a final score here, but he's over there wanted to, hey, I'm first in line. Okay. You could be first in line for the handshake. Steve in Austin, not to be confused with Steve Austin. Hi, Steve.
5: Hey, Dan. 6'4", 225. Hey, happy belated birthday, by the way. And I know you're getting tons and tons of wedding advice, but I have a couple to share that I think you might appreciate and might come in handy if you have a second.
0: All right.
5: Insist on getting about 5 minutes alone with your daughter right before the wedding. And I mean alone, in the room where she's getting ready. No photographer, no bridesmaids, not even a mother of the bride. Take those 5 minutes. You'll remember them for the rest of your life. She'll remember them. You're going to be right with her, about to go down the aisle anyway. So just take a minute. The rest of the night's going to be a blur. You won't spend much time with her. Take those 5 minutes and take some Kleenex with you. You'll need it. But take those 5 minutes. It'll be amazing.
0: All right. Thank you, Steve. I appreciate that. And yes, I would consider doing that. But you know, all my family, my kids got together, grandkids for this birthday over the weekend, and I'm holding it together. I'm saying, yep, it's a new me. And when this wedding rolls around, no tears from me. And then all of a sudden my wife gave me a gift and then I melted down. I failed miserably. Yes, Todd.
1: I think that's a lovely idea. The only concern would be if it gets too emotional and then her makeup starts dripping and everything and it's right before she's going down the aisle and now she's got to get all cleaned up right before she's going down the aisle. Can't have that.
0: I know. Because then I'll be in the crying mode before I walk down the aisle. It's not like you get all the tears out and you're like, I'm cried out. And then you realize, no, I'm not. You know, my dad died. You're like, oh, man, I'm not crying. And then all of a sudden you're, no, there's still some tears left in there. Yes, Dylan.
2: Well, she starts crying before you guys walk down the aisle. That is game over for you, right? Like,
0: oh, no, it's going to happen. It'll happen. Guaranteed.
2: Yeah.
0: And then I melt down.
2: Just lean into it.
0: My wife only cries when she watches the movie Wuthering Heights, the original. She didn't cry over anything else. And my kids even say, why is it Wuthering Heights makes you cry? And she goes, oh, Heathcliff. And I go, oh my God. I said, I would never cry during Wuthering Heights, but she does.
2: Not even any other movies? Just Wuthering Heights?
0: Just Wuthering Heights. Yes, Paul.
4: I think you cried at Weekend at Bernie's. You're a softie.
0: I cried the midway point. Okay. The intermission on Book of Mormon.
2: Wait, what?
0: Yes, they took the intermission and it was one of those moments where you're realizing they're doing that live. And everything that I've done in my career is live for the most part. But you're watching somebody who they don't get another chance at doing this in the moment. And it's just weird when you watch, and I have great respect for that. They go to they go to intermission and my kids go, hey, what did you think? And they go, why are you crying? I go, I have no idea why I'm crying. But it was live. It was right there in front of me. It was live. You know, if I've seen musical acts and you go, God dang, they're playing guitar and singing like that, or it just, I don't know. Go to a Broadway play and you're like, when I saw Phantom of the Opera, original cast, and I cried. I cried watching that. So, yeah, just a softy. But I'm going to give the greatest speech ever at a wedding reception. We'll take a break. Back after this. Not all online friendships are genuine. Scammers can use social media to learn about their victims, creating friendships under false pretenses. They might even ask for monetary favors. While this can happen to anyone, scammers tend to target the elderly. If your newfound friend starts asking for money, it might be time to cut that contact. 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
10: Best of the weekend, Saturday night in Montreal after trailing 3-1 and pulling their goalie, the Sabres avoid elimination by scoring 7 straight goals to win 8-3, forced a game 7 tonight in Buffalo. Worst, even though they won in convincing fashion on the road in game 7 last night, the Cavs not being able to get the win at home Friday to close out the Pistons in game 6, losing by 21, 115-94.
1: Are you eating something?
10: I had a little crumb of a granola bar that I bit into like 45 seconds before air, and I thought I'd get it out of my tooth beforehand.
1: I just asked you a question.
10: I did, but I thought I had enough time to chew it and get it out of my tooth before
1: Once
10: you
1: again,
10: went
1: I just asked you a question. It's just a yes, no.
10: I did. I wasn't eating, like, technically while I was delivering it.
1: Can you just say yes or no?
10: Yes, I did have a little crumb of protein granola bar in my tooth.
1: That's all? Yeah, so just a crumb, but I could tell that you were eating, so probably more than a crumb.
10: Yeah, plus with the way I speak and the lisp and the slushy ass on top of the granola bar makes it that much more enhanced.
1: Dylan, best and worst of the weekend.
13: All right, Dan. My best was actually Alex Smalley, who was the 54-hole leader at the PGA Championship. Didn't get the job done, but hold a birdie putt on 18 to move from tied 4 to tied 2nd, which ended up being worth about $1 million. So nice. Not a bad consolation prize. And my worst was Taj Mahal. Horse that closed as a favorite in the Preakness was running away with it at first and then ended up dropping back and finishing all the way in 10th.
1: Marvin?
14: My best of the weekend, the Philadelphia Phillies winning 4 straight games. And yesterday, Bryce Harper hit his 375th career home run off of Paul Skenes. Worst of
1: he
14: the
1: didn't hit all of those off Paul Skenes. That's
14: No, he'd be the greatest player ever if that happened.
1: Yeah. They're 15-4 since Don Mattingly took over. All right, your worst of the weekend?
14: Worst of the weekend, we talked about him earlier, Tobias Harris going 0-for-6 from the field. He only scored 5 points, and they were all from the free throw line.
1: Yeah. Paul, best and worst of the weekend.
15: Going back to Friday night, Stephon Castle, the young guard. Marvin, let me have his UConn guy. 32 points in 30 minutes for the Spurs. He also had 11 rebounds, 6 assists, and only 2 turnovers. The other best of the weekend, I was looking at the baseball standings. Your Athletics, Dan, are in first place in the West. Take a picture of it. 23-23. The West is awful. But they're just called the Athletics, not the Oakland Athletics, not the Sacramento. Just the Athletics, but 23-23 so far this season.
1: Yes, Todd.
10: Does Marvin have a Tobias against Harris? I just wanted to know if it was just today or he's got a problem.
1: You still had food.
10: I tried to redeem myself from the tooth crumb food thing.
1: Let's see. Zach in Knoxville. Hi, Zach. What's on your mind today?
16: Hey, DB. Thanks for taking my call. Best of the weekend was Donovan Mitchell's performance last night, and even more impressive when he had 2 fouls called on him. He actually just raised his hand instead of complaining about there being a foul call. And worst of the weekend, I'm going to go back to Friday's game between the Pistons and Cavs. And I noticed at the previous home game as well, there's a lady that was sitting courtside with a Cavs Caris LeVert jersey on. And if you can afford to sit courtside at multiple playoff games, you can probably afford some new swag. So.
1: All right. Thank you, Zach. A Caris LeVert jersey. Walt in Baltimore. I like to call it Baltimore.
17: Good morning, gentlemen. 58148. I'm surprised you're not mentioned on the great athlete actor list as well. But being that you were at the David Byrne show, it inspired me to call about something I've been thinking about lately. And I would just like to give an early nomination to Dylan for the most valuable Danette. And it's not just because he's from a Baltimore Ravens fan. He continues to do double duty in the kitchen and in the show. But he's also brought the glory of Jerry Garcia to DP Nation.
1: All right. Well, thank you, Walt. I'm the one who put the stickers on the desk. Dylan had like 25 Grateful Dead stickers, and there was some room there, and they're very colorful. And Dylan, like a proud father watching me put these stickers on the side of his desk.
13: Yeah, you were like, do we have any other stickers? And I was like, nope, all we got is Jerry Garcia. Sorry, Dan, you're coming around now.
18: Very colorful. Who is joining the Grateful Dead? Bruce Hornsby?
13: Well, Bruce Hornsby toured with them for a while back in like the early 90s.
18: Okay. Maybe he's coming back?
13: Yeah, I like me some Bruce.
18: Can they have the Grateful Dead without Jerry Garcia or Bob Weir?
13: That's up for debate. I would say I'm in the camp that's no, but there's like affiliates, you know, so they might haggle something together.
18: 2 hours in the books on this Monday. More phone calls, best and worst of the weekend, coming up in about 10 minutes from now. Carlos Boozer, his son, expected to be one of the top five players selected. And Ross Tucker will stop by as well. We're back after this on the Dan Patrick Show. 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
7: Albert Breer is the Monday Morning Quarterback, senior NFL reporter.
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7: Albert, I was curious about when the NFL is building its schedule. If this was Arch Manning with the Raiders would be getting some primetime games.
8: Oh, yeah. You know, 100%, that's a huge part of it. It's the curb appeal of each of these teams. And it's, you know, a lot of times the teams that are further down the line that are worse teams, you know, like you have to have something that you can kind of wrap your arms around from a storyline perspective. You know, those five teams, like you can see where the storylines are sort of lacking with those.
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7: The reason why they don't have any primetime games is they won't have Mendoza starting there.
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7: Final hour on this Monday, Dan and the Danettes, Dan Patrick Show. Fritzy's here, Dylan, Marv, Paulie, yours truly, and the backroom guys. Tyler's sitting by. He'll take your phone calls, best and worst of the weekend, what you saw that you liked, you didn't like. We'll talk some football. Ross Tucker, our good buddy from CBS, Westwood One, will join us coming up. We'll talk to Carlos Boozer momentarily. 877-3DP-SHOW, email address, dp@danpatrick.com, Twitter handle at dpshow. You got basketball coming up tonight, the playoffs, Spurs Thunder. You can see it on NBC and Peacock. We congratulate the Cleveland Cavaliers as they survive in Detroit, Game 7, and they survived with another subpar performance from James Harden. He went 2 for 10, 9 points, but if you start to look back on his Game 7s, his last six, he's gone 2 for 10, 3 for 9, 2 for 8, 3 for 11, 5 for 17, and 4 for 15. And just when we saw a couple of games from James Harden acting like he's supposed to be, and then all of a sudden he goes out there and disappoints. But they don't pay a price here. But if you look at what happened with Cade Cunningham, when you don't score, I don't think he scored in the second half. And, you know, maybe he's tired of carrying that team offensively, but Detroit at home, and I think the Knicks probably wanted to see Detroit more than they did the Cleveland Cavaliers. Poll question for the final hour of the program is going to be what, Dylan?
9: All righty, Dan. Well, we were talking about athletes as actors, and then Marvin brought up a point. Do pro wrestlers count in that, or is that more acting already than athleticizing?
7: Well, we don't, I think, frame them as athletes in the truest sense. They're athletic, but I don't think we look at them as athletes, like we do other, you know, in mainstream sports. Like I don't want to, you know, get in trouble with the wrestling community here. Yes, Dylan.
9: Like they have a head start in the acting department versus, like, say, an NBA player.
7: Yes, they're hired because they can act.
9: Yeah.
7: Like they have to look big, strong, crazy, intimidating, but be able to act. We don't do that with any other sports where we go, well, you know, Mahomes is a good player, but is he a good actor? You know? But I thought Ray Allen in He Got Game was really good. because, and you could say he's playing a version of himself, but you got Denzel Washington there, is there. And I think when you know that you're going to be up against him, or you're going to be in scenes with him, and you're going to try to hold your own. Yes, Dylan.
9: What about like musicians as actors, or just who's the greatest non-actor actor?
7: I'd have to give that some thought. The greatest non-acting actor of all time. Yes, Dylan.
9: I don't know. I feel like we can let that one marinate for a little bit.
7: Yeah, why don't we do that? Let me get to Carlos Boozer, ACC Network basketball analyst, joining us on behalf of DraftKings, one of the most exciting places to engage with the NBA playoffs. DraftKings has platforms available for fans nationwide, whether it be DraftKings Sportsbook, Predictions, or Fantasy Sports. Good to talk to you again. Let me start with what happened in the OKC or Minnesota Timberwolves and San Antonio Spurs when Anthony Edwards went over and congratulated them with just under 9 minutes to go in the game, in the closeout game. How would that have gone over with you and teammates if somebody did that?
5: Dan, good morning, by the way. How you doing, brother? Doing good?
7: Good. Good.
5: Good. It's odd. I hadn't seen that before. You know, what I was told was that some of his teammates had kind of given up on the game. I still, obviously, as a competitor, you always think if there's 9 minutes left, 8 minutes left, there's a chance. You know, we've seen games in the past, may he rest in peace, like Kobe being down 20 points and bringing the team back. MJ doing the same thing. Guys have done it before, but very odd. I think there'd be some discussions in that locker room, to say the least, and figuring out, you know, what the hell's going on with our team. But, you know, for whatever reason, he was like conceding the game with a lot of time left. But obviously, if you guys have watched the games, the Spurs had that game handily in hand. So,
7: yeah. Did you ever do that? Congratulate somebody bowing out in the playoffs?
5: Never. Not that early. I mean, the game had to be over. Then I'm like, you know, obviously I'm disappointed. I'm, you know, bothered, but I would still have the respect to go over to my opponent and say congrats and good luck to you. But that was after the buzzer sounded, not ever during the game.
7: What is the label on James Harden?
5: Outstanding offensive player, brilliant offensive player, and obviously, you know, one of the best scorers that we've had in the game in his era. But when, you know, game sevens, he hasn't shown up in game sevens. And this time it didn't hurt them. I think a lot of people go back to the team he had in Houston with CP3, and they had a chance to beat the Warriors and go on and probably win that championship. They probably would have been the favorites that year. But, you know, he's a guy who has a chance. He's on a good team with Donovan Mitchell. A lot of other players stepped up huge last night in game seven, despite his game. He does other things than just score to help that team win, obviously assisting, rebounding, his presence, his ability. The numbers obviously weren't there like he had the last few games where he was playing outstanding, honestly. But he's also older. He's not like the young MVP of the league, James Harden, but he is still one of the most talented guys that we have left in the playoffs.
7: But it feels like Russell Westbrook and James Harden, former teammates, have had similar careers, statistical anomalies, but, you know, counting on them to win championships, and they'll be first ballot Hall of Famers. So it's kind of weird because we always fast forward to the postseason. It feels like, well, what'd you do in the postseason? And how many titles did you win or MVPs? And with Russ and Harden, it feels like they're kind of similar careers. Is that fair to say?
5: Yeah, it's a very interesting point. You know, they are definitely Hall of Famers. They are statistical anomalies. I mean, what Russ did after three or four triple-double seasons where he averaged that is pretty incredible. James Harden winning MVPs and scoring titles. I just give them so much grace at this stage. You know, they're, as far as saying carrying a team, that's not their job. But to add to a team, they got other guys that can do that. But the thing about these guys is they're so talented. They're so skilled. They're so explosive in Russell's case. But at this stage in their career, they shouldn't be asked to carry a team. And then we get sidetracked because LeBron's doing that at 41 or 42 years old. Not every athlete can do that, but I give them a lot of grace because they're players that can round out a team that has a chance. I think Cleveland has a chance against the Knicks to get to the finals. Obviously, they're there. But it shouldn't be solely on his shoulders to carry that team at this stage in his career.
7: The last American-born MVP was Harden in 2018. Joker is the third player ever to be in the top two MVP voting six consecutive seasons. We're seeing the fallout from the Dream Team. The rest of the world has caught up. And does this trend continue that the best players in the league are players born outside the United States?
5: Some great players that are born outside the United States. Like you look at Joker. Joker can win the MVP every year. He's that good. Obviously, congrats to Shea winning back-to-back, being from Canada. Wemby's coming. I mean, I thought Wemby had an MVP-type season. A guy that I also thought that I don't know what voting was. I didn't see the voting, but I thought Cade Cunningham had a hell of a year in Detroit. I know he might have missed too many games at the end of the season. Jaylen Brown had a really good year, especially without Tatum up there in Boston. We have some guys. Ant Edwards, if he's healthy, has a chance to be an MVP, I think, also. We know Luka Doncic is right there every year. There's guys that are coming. But, I just think that right now, to your point, the guys that are at the top aren't from the USA.
7: And they're young. I mean, except for Joker. Wemby's yeah. young. SGA is young. Luka's still young. Giannis isn't. Embiid isn't. But I don't know if we get another wave of players like this, but, you know, it feels like they're going to be in the conversation for MVP for quite some time. Did you ever play against anybody who had the skills or intangibles like Wembanyama?
5: No. I mean, the closest thing that I can think of as far as his size and touch and footwork was probably Yao Ming. You know, Yao Ming was 7'6" with great touch. Did not move anything like Wemby, of course, but he did, but for people who don't know, I mean, some of your listeners may be kind of young. Yao Ming used to shoot their technical free throws. That's how good his free throw touch was. He had good footwork on the block, fadeaway jump shots. And, you know, he was 7'6", but he was very powerful. Very different style of play than Wemby, but that was probably the closest that I personally played against. Yeah.
7: People don't realize how big Yao Ming is because he's the biggest man I think I've ever seen. Mark Eaton was up there. Yeah. In Shaq, but if you have Shaq next to Yao Ming, Shaq looks smaller than. It's hard to say that because people don't think of Yao Ming being that big. He is a large person.
5: Absolutely. I mean, to your point, like I remember playing against him the first time in Houston, and I'm trying to box him out. He just literally grabbed the ball on top of my head and grabbed the ball, and it was his rebound. And like, I mean, what can you do? But to your point, like he was also so skilled at his size, though. That's why for me, like a lot of tall guys, like Mark Eaton was a phenomenal shot blocker. Shaq was obviously, you know, one of one being his athleticism at his size. But at 7'6", he had great touch. He had great footwork. He had great moves. He was a one of one kind of big guy. And we're seeing that with Wemby. Wemby has the defensive ability that as great as anybody that we've seen to recover the shots. He can shoot the three. He has kind of a Kevin Durant style game on the perimeter that's very impressive at his size at 7'5", shoots free throws with a feathery touch. Like he's impressive. Very impressive.
7: Talking to Carlos Boozer, joining us on behalf of DraftKings, one of our sponsors, one of the most exciting places to engage with the NBA playoffs. What advice have you given your son with the draft coming up next month?
5: Yeah, I just told him to be where his feet are. Enjoy the process. I mean, it flies by. Like, I still remember when I got drafted, and now I'm 44, retired after like 7 or 8 years and playing golf. So I told him, just enjoy it, man. Enjoy the process. Enjoy all the interviews. Be where your feet are and just take it in because this is a special moment, something that he's been dreaming about working for his entire life. And he's 5 weeks away from realizing one of his dreams. So I'm super, super excited for him.
7: When did he beat you one-on-one?
5: Great question. But I retired undefeated when he was about 14, 15, when I saw him moving fast. And I was about 20 pounds overweight. And I'm like, nah, kid, you got it. You know what? You got it.
7: How aware were you of point spreads when you played?
5: I wasn't aware at all. No, I had no idea.
7: Because they were available, not like they are now. But I'm just curious, you know, do players now know what their prop bets are? Do they know what the point spread is? I mean, it seems like that would only be natural of, you know, Wemby is going to, you know, over under is 22 points tonight. It feels like that information is readily available. But not back when you played as far as point spreads?
5: I mean, it could have been available. I just wasn't into that betting world. So I would never have known. I wasn't privy to that kind of information. But, you know, I think now with social media and, I mean, gambling is legal in a lot of states now. It's possible that maybe they're more aware of it. But in my day, I wasn't in that, in those circles. So I would have no idea.
7: Well, good luck, not only with DraftKings, but also with your son. Are you going to be there with him on draft night?
5: Yeah, man, our whole family is going to be there. It's such an exciting time. We're looking forward to him accomplishing something that he's been waiting for a long time. And so real quick, shout out to DraftKings, guys. Bet responsibly. There's incredible boosters for every game day. So enjoy and bet responsibly.
7: I always caution those who are going to get drafted is you might pick out something that looks good on draft night, but 10 years from now, you look back and you go, what was I thinking? Did you have that moment?
5: That's a good point. I'm working on my fit for the draft. I want to be obviously,
7: but when you were drafted,
5: last.
7: Yeah. What did you look?
5: I had a brown pinstripe suit, kind of clean. I didn't go outrageous and do different color. I just went brown pinstripe.
7: You didn't do a Duke crazy. Blue, huh?
5: Nah, they all knew I'm a Duke Blue Devil. They knew. They knew already.
7: Great to talk to you again. Thank you, Carlos.
5: Always great, man. Have a great one.
7: That's Carlos Boozer joining us on behalf of DraftKings. I forget who it was. Might have been Len Bias. I was there for that draft, and Lenny had a white pinstripe suit on. At the time, it was pretty clean. But then, you know, you look back on that draft night and somebody's going to wear something and you'll get these designers that they want to get their brand out there and they'll give you a suit or two to be able to wear with the whole draft proceedings. Yes, Paulie.
10: About 20, 25 years ago, there was a run of big boxy suits. Like Carmelo Anthony's suit is about 8 buttons and it's very boxy. LeBron went white on white on white. There's a lot of people taking chances back then.
7: Yeah, but Jordan wore that boxy suit, and that's probably why, because Mike's suits were always like long. They were, I don't know, a little bit bigger, flowing, fluffier. Yes, Paul.
10: Hakeem Olajuwon wore a tuxedo to the draft. He looks like he's going to prom, and he's shaking the commissioner's hand.
7: He could wear whatever he wanted
10: sure
7: to,
10: could.
7: In my opinion. Yeah. Yes, Marv.
11: Yeah, in the early 2000s, everyone was dressing like Steve Harvey. They had like really big boxy suits.
7: What were they? The King of Comedy?
11: Kings of Comedy, yeah.
7: Kings of Comedy?
11: So everyone's dressing like Steve Harvey and Cedric the Entertainer.
7: Ooh. Boy, that documentary they did, that movie on the Kings of Comedy.
11: Bernie Mac's stand up alone is chef's kiss.
7: There's some talent on that stage. Yes, Dylan.
9: Yeah, I was just going to say they had a run of those suits that, like, if your lawyer's wearing that, you're going to jail. The loose pants. And
7: all right, we'll take a break. Our good buddy Ross Tucker will join us. We'll ask him, Netflix has their quarterback series. We'll see what he thinks of the new, candidates who are going to be. Is there 3 or 4 quarterbacks who are going to take part in this, Paulie?
10: 4.
7: 4. Okay. All right. We'll find out next. Ross Tucker will join us after this. 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

0: Rock will be giving you OKC in San Antonio, game one tonight in OKC. Eli Manning was on Bussin' with the Boys podcast, and I was kind of surprised he has dodged this topic for a long, long, long time about not wanting to play for the Chargers. Well, give credit to Bussin' with the Boys, because Eli had this to say.
1: And my parents really weren't supportive. My dad didn't like the idea. Now, he came to my defense and like supported me after everything was going down. But a lot of
2: he didn't like that you were kind of demanding, I don't want to go to San Diego.
1: Right. He didn't like that. And I think, and afterwards he took like a blunt of a lot of the criticism because he came to my defense and, you know, people are saying, oh, you played in New Orleans all those years. You didn't win. So you're trying to dictate like where your son's going. He's, and he just kind of, you know, bit his tongue and said, I'm just, you know, hey, this is what Eli wants to do. And I support him. And he kind of did some media to try to save me from doing all the media and taking the hits.
0: And I still think there's a lot more to this story. I was privy to some conversations a long, long time ago, and it just felt like there was something more there. And I don't know if it becomes a 30 for 30, but the fact that now we're looking at other players who might do the same in different sports by, you know, A.J. DeBansa not wanting to go to the Wizards, and would he pull an Eli Manning? Now it's known as pulling an Eli, but Eli saying, hey, I'm the one that made that decision. It wasn't my dad. Ross Tucker, our good buddy, the Ross Tucker Football Podcast. Follow him on social media at Ross Tucker NFL. Do you think we're going to get to the point where we have another Eli Manning situation in the NFL?
3: I think it's very possible. I mean, when you consider the fact that there were multiple people suggesting that Oregon quarterback Dante Moore didn't enter this year's draft because he did not want to go to the New York Jets number two overall. Now, I think you and I might have talked about that, Dan. I totally disagree with that logic, that thought process. I mean, you're talking about almost $60 million fully guaranteed. You have no idea what would happen this year in college football. You know, we saw plenty of guys that were supposed first round picks like Drew Aller and Nussmeier go much later than people thought they were going to go. And by the way, who does he think will be drafting in the top five next year? That's the point I never understand. Like, it's probably going to be the Cardinals, maybe the Dolphins, maybe the Jets, maybe the Browns. I mean, it's not like you're getting drafted by the Rams, you know, number two overall next year. You know, it's funny that this Eli Manning news came out, Dan. That was my fourth year in the NFL. And it really bothered me. It really bothered me. You know, here I am, an undrafted guy that had found a way to make a team. And I was going into my fourth year and I was starting to get some starting games and all that stuff. And to have this kid come out of college say, I'm too good for the San Diego Chargers. And by the way, San Diego is amazing. Have you ever been there? It's incredible. And now I find the story even more fascinating. You know, if what Eli's saying is correct, and I have no reason to doubt him, never did I think it came from Eli. I thought it had to do with Archie. I thought it was because of Archie's experience with the Saints. I guess I understood that a little bit, but at the time, the Chargers were good. Marty Schottenheimer was their coach. Why does he not want to go to San Diego and play for Marty Schottenheimer? I thought the whole situation was fascinating. And now to hear that it was Eli's idea, that's tough for me to imagine a 21 or 22 year old feeling that strongly in 2004 about not being a San Diego Charger.
0: Yeah, and I want to be careful in what I know about this, but I don't think this was just Eli. I think there was a problem with the dysfunction within the Chargers organization. John Elway famously said, I'm not going to play for the Colts, because he thought that it was a dysfunctional organization. I don't know if we get to Arch Manning next year, and let's say the Jets are on the clock. Is he getting guys?

0: after they were drafted, the whole deal. John Bosa is straight business. You know, like he knows the deal and he's not messing around. And the same thing for John Elway and his dad, Jack, the coach, and for Eli and his dad. Elway goes on to have an unbelievable career for the Broncos, wins multiple Super Bowls. Eli has a terrific career for the New York Giants, wins multiple Super Bowls. You know, it kind of feels like it works, Dan. I'm trying to remember, are there other examples of guys that forced their way to a certain situation and it totally blew up in their face? Because you asked me if I think anybody else will do it again. Well, if they're doing their research, yeah, they probably will do it.
1: Talking to Ross Tucker, the Ross Tucker Football Podcast. Follow him on social media at Ross Tucker NFL. Aaron Rodgers is back, and this means what to the Steelers season?
0: It means that the Steelers have a really good chance to have a very Steeler-esque 9-8, 10-7 season that ends short of a playoff victory. You know, I don't know. I mean, I totally understand the mindset of what do you want us to do? Go with Will Howard and Drew Aller and tank or have a horrible season? There are Steelers fans. You know, Dan, I live around a lot of Steelers fans. There are Steelers fans who are ready for that. And it kind of relates to what we saw from the Rams drafting Ty Simpson under the logic of, we're never going to be drafting this high again. We're never going to have this chance again. I think there are some Steelers fans that are ready to have a top 10 pick, especially in a draft like next year, where they believe they can get their next Ben Roethlisberger, their next Terry Bradshaw, whatever. But the Steelers don't look at things that way as an organization. They want to do whatever they can to win as many games this year, which probably very likely puts them in quarterback purgatory yet again after this season. But they have to look guys like Cam Hayward and TJ Watt in the face and tell them they're doing whatever they can to win, to be competitive. But I still don't think anyone, even if you're the most bullish or optimistic Steelers fan, really thinks that this is going to lead to multiple playoff wins, probably not a playoff win, which they haven't gotten in the decade now.
1: You got a Netflix show, the quarterback show. I don't know. What's the official title of the quarterback show, Paul?
2: Quarterback Season 3 on Netflix.
1: Okay. Really creative with that title. So give me the four quarterbacks, and we'll see which one's the most interesting to Ross Tucker.
2: You got Jaden Daniels, Baker Mayfield, Cam Ward, and Joe Flacco is the fourth quarterback. They're going to trail all season.
0: And this is from this past season, correct?
2: Yeah. Yes.
0: So everything's already happened. It's not – I got to be honest with you. I think they did an awesome job. I mean, Jaden Daniels coming off that rookie year – and then he gets injured. They have a disastrous year. There's always the conversation about how involved his mother is. I think that will be notable. Baker Mayfield started off hot. Then it went bad. I believe he's just had a baby. So I think that maybe they'd be going through that. Is it baby number two? But that part of it. So you know what's funny, Dan? You'll appreciate this. Those type of shows, almost the only thing my wife and I watch together, because I get kind of the football element and she gets like the family element with the wives and the moms and the kids. I totally see why Netflix does it, because this is what we like. I only like documentaries. I don't have time for fiction. I like watching documentaries, and my wife likes the family atmosphere part of it. The Flacco thing, I know Joe, he's got a house at the Jersey Shore, but he's got six kids, but every year he just ditches them back in Jersey so he can go play somewhere. I honestly think, who is the four? Oh, Cam Ward, rookie year, Titans, what that's like. I don't need it. I don't need it to be, you know, Joe Burrow and Mahomes and Lamar Jackson every year. I like the different, the variance between the guys and what stage of their career they're at.
1: Do you think Joe Flacco plays football to get away from his six kids?

0: No, but the thought has crossed my mind. I will say this. You know, I've talked
1: to him. I mean,
0: with,
1: that's the only reason why Philip Rivers came back. He had to get away from his 11 kids. He didn't want to play football again. He just wanted to break from the kids.
0: You know, the Flacco thing is fascinating because I've talked with people in the Ravens organization who have said to me they never pictured Joe being the guy in his late 30s, early 40s, playing football for $3 million or $4 million or whatever it is, because he's made over $200 million. So, you know, after taxes, the money's probably not going to make, I mean, now he has six kids, but the money's probably not going to make that much of a difference in his life. I asked him about it last year, dude. I did the Ravens Browns game for CBS when Flacco was coming back to Baltimore for the first time. And I said, you know, I know people are surprised you're still doing this. Number one, I love it. I love playing. He doesn't want to be a backup. He wants to play. Couldn't get a starting gig anywhere. Felt like Cincinnati was the best situation. But he also said it's still $4 million. So, you know, he's still adding it up. And you know what? He's at a weird stage, Dan, where his fans, I mean, his kids want him to play. His kids like watching him play, whether it's TV or going to the games in person. You know, some guys, when their kids are little, that's what forces them to step away. Flacco's at that next stage where his kids are old enough that they're remembering all this and enjoying all this. They want him to play. They advocate for him to keep this career going.
1: It's going to be a vote reportedly tomorrow for Super Bowl in Nashville. That'll be 2030. Did you ever think that we would see the day where Nashville would be hosting a Super Bowl?
0: Yeah, as soon as they said they were building a new stadium, I thought there was a pretty good chance that the Super Bowl would be in Nashville. If you get $1 billion in public money, it seems like that's sort of the next step. And by the way, Nashville's amazing. I mean, like, if I lived in Nashville, I would, what's the one street called? Broadway, where you just, it's all honky tonks and beer and there's people, like amazing musicians playing. And the girls are going by in the bachelorette parties on, like, they're all pedaling the bikes. Like, if I lived in Nashville, I would go there every Saturday, all day, year round. That street's amazing. Hopefully the weather's nice enough for the Super Bowl week that I can hang out there as much as possible.
1: Great to talk to you as always. We'll talk soon. Thanks.
0: Sounds great. See ya.
1: That's Ross Tucker, host of the Ross Tucker Football Podcast. Follow him on social media at Ross Tucker NFL. Gabriel in North Carolina. Hi, Gabe. What's on your mind? Thanks for holding.
2: Hey, long time, second time, 6 foot tall, 200 pounds. Thank you for having me on, fellas. I wanted to comment on something that Fritz was talking about the value of interview questions. One that just is my total pet peeve, and I call it the tag cue. That's a great question. It's the ultimate stall, so somebody can think of an answer. It's always with coaches. But, you know, I would have taken a pie to the face bet before he came on because Ross Tucker is always good for three. But the number one, absolute number one, and I love this man, the Ram, all right, Reggie Aloysius Miller, he is a big one. So I just want to yell through the TV like Will Ferrell, like, stop it. Answer the question. You know, you took the time to write it down. You took the time to ask it. Just answer the question. Don't sit there and think about it. Thanks, guys.
1: All right. Thank you, Gabe. All right. There you go, Todd. Got an ally there.
3: Love it.
1: Yeah. I've been doing this long enough to know when somebody is stalling for an answer, they'll repeat the question to you or they'll say, oh, great question. They're not all great questions. It's give me a little bit of time to think about this. Let me see. Chris in Florida. Good morning, Chris. What do you have for me?
4: Hey, Dad, 6 foot, 230 something, and working on it. I've got two daughters. One's in college. One is married. I started crying when she got engaged, and I stopped crying just long enough to make this phone call. I think you just need to lean into it. You're going to cry. and that's all you can do. I started crying when I saw her the first time at her wedding, and I had a tie on that had her face all over it from when she was like 8 years old. And so she saw me and immediately started laughing, and I saw her and immediately started crying. And I tried walking her down the aisle, and I cried, and I cried during my toast. And so I think you
1: Chris, this isn't helpful for me. You're not helping me. I thought you would have great advice, and then I'd go, oh, I'll try that. Like, you're telling me everything that I'm going to do.
4: You got to lean into it. That's who you are.
1: I'm going to lean into it, but I'm going to lean into a puddle of tears is what I'm going to lean into. I thought he had some magic, you know, elixir here. Hey, if you do this or you take this. We did have somebody earlier. Hey, spend 5 minutes with your daughter alone before the ceremony. That's not going to help me. I'm going to make her cry. Her makeup runs. Then, you know, she'll be mad. Her mom would be mad. And then it'd be like, you know, I'm sorry. And then my makeup will run as well. It'll just be a mess here. But yes, Marv.
3: So your wife's not going to cry at all?
1: I don't know. She's tough. She might choke up. She choked up when my son got married. But she really loves my son.
5: More than the rest.
1: Well, my daughters, they joke that my wife loves my son more than them. And they're fine with it. They get it. You know, it's Italian mother with her son. And okay, all right. But she'll be like, no, I love you all the same. I go, no, you don't. Yes, Dylan.
6: I feel like that's usually the case, though, is like the son and mother have like a unique relationship and dad and daughter does.
1: Yeah. And I'm fine with it. Yeah, Mark.
3: My grandmother, she had four kids and she said, I love all my kids the same. I don't like all my kids the same. She's like, there's somebody I like the most.
1: Let me take a break. Last call for phone calls. What we learn, what's in store tomorrow, right around the corner. Whenever I'm going to mention dude wipes, I always look right at Todd.
3: Of course you
1: do. See his face? Yes, I can see your face. It's the only one of our sponsors that you really care about.
3: I'm a happy dude.
1: Wipes. 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
1: Yes, and shea butter, not named after Shea and Irving. 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
3: I will.
1: Thank you, Todd. 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Literally has you covered. You're not, you know, really helping me here. We're supposed to be a two-man game here. Not exactly Stockton to Malone.
3: It's,
1: you know,
3: not
1: what I'm saying?
3: We're working on it. 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
1: All right. 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
3: Love it.
1: Thank you. 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
0: Last call for for phone calls, what we learn, what's in store tomorrow. Reggie Miller will stop by. Tonight, OKC against the San Antonio Spurs. Dun-dun. All right. This day in sports history, we'll have that for you as well. David in Ohio is back. Hi, David. What's on your mind?
12: Hey, Dan. Just had a quick comment about the MVP voting for Shai Gilgeous-Alexander. I guess you could say that Shams Charania delivered the MVP package before Amazon Prime did. Thank you.
0: Thank you, David. Yeah, the guy, who was it, Blake Griffin, Taylor Rooks, the host, they were upset or mocking Shams for breaking the news. Look, he's just doing his job. The only question I would have is, if ESPN was hosting that game last night, would they have told Shams, who's employed by ESPN, to hold off making that announcement? And I would say probably yes. Probably yes. But, hey, you're ESPN, you're going to stick it to Amazon, I guess. I don't know if the NBA would have been, you know, was thrilled with that. Alex in Utah. Hi, Alex. What do you have for me today?
13: Hey, good morning, gentlemen. Thanks for squeezing me in. So quick comment on the Anthony Edwards. I thought the timing of it was really weird, but I do appreciate kind of this movement in the NBA of, you know, game respect game. I've become a UFC fan over the last couple of years, and that's something I've been absolutely amazed by, is like the level of camaraderie that there is amongst the athletes, even though they're just pounding their faces in. I also want to submit John Matuszak's name as a great athlete actor. You guys might not recognize his name, but he played Sloth in The Goonies.
0: And wasn't he in North Dallas 40 as well?
14: Great movie.
0: Yeah. John Matuszak, he was a mountain. That might have been his nickname, Mountain. John Matuszak. Jim in Boca. Hi, Jim. What do you have for me today?
15: Hi, Dan. 6 foot, 250. Originally from Bellevue, Kentucky. Thank you. Wanted to thank you for inspiring my granddaughter's name. She'll turn 5 on Friday, and her name is Espen, E-S-P-E-N. Wanted to suggest the father-daughter dance that I had with my daughter 10 years ago in a baseball-themed wedding, take me out to the ball game and put me in, coach. And lastly, want to mention Johnny Weissmuller 100 years ago playing Tarzan.
0: Yeah, Olympic swimmer, Johnny Weissmuller. He was the original Tarzan, I believe. Tarzan was a weird show.
14: I never saw it.
0: I don't know. It's like me, Tarzan, you, Jane. All right. But we kind of bought into those shows. We weren't questioning a lot of things. I mean, I love the Munsters and the Addams Family, but Tarzan was not in my wheelhouse there. This day in sports history, Paul.
14: 1933, the first MLB All-Star Game was announced. It was to be played at Comiskey Park as part of Chicago's World Fair. And in 1942, the city of New York ended night baseball games for the duration of World War II.
0: On this date, 1973, Secretariat was in last place at the Preakness, ended up winning by 2.5 lengths. Also, one of Marvin's favorite days, 2008, LeBron scores 45 of Cleveland's 92, but they can't overcome the Celtics in Game 7. Paul Pierce went for 41. Final results of the poll question, Dylan.
16: Yeah, Dan, I threw up there, when talking about athletes who have acted in movies/TV, should pro wrestlers count? I want to survey the public, and 56% say yes.
0: All right. Yeah. I mean, it's scripted events, matches, but, you know, they're supposed to be actors. They act when they do their job. It's not like they're acting after they get out of wrestling. No, so there's a little bit of a difference there. Yeah, Dylan.
16: Someone asked, should NASCAR drivers count as athlete actors?
0: Sure. Oh, I'm not getting into the Are NASCAR drivers athletes?
16: I'm just saying what I saw.
0: No, Stephen A. said that, and I thought it was ridiculous. Get in one of those cars where your life's on the line, you know, for 4 hours. You know, it's 110 degrees in that car. You're an athlete. Todd, did you learn anything today?
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19: 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It is the policy of Cumulus Media Allentown to provide equal opportunity employment to all qualified individuals without regards to their race, religion, color, national origin, sex, age, disability, or any other characteristics protected by law in all personal actions.
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21: 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Do you remember how bad they were pre-LeBron? The five previous seasons, no playoffs, hard to do in the NBA, and they had the worst record in the league for 5 years. That was the Lakers. 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The buses were among the poorest owners with a tiny staff, right? It was basically Kurt Rambis, a couple of bus kids, Jeannie Buss, and Rob Pelinka, a former agent. Tiny staff. They went through how many coaches? Four coaches, 8 years, Darvin Ham, total whiff, gave Alex Caruso away. In fact, two of the great things the Lakers did is find Alex Caruso and Austin Reeves undrafted. That's like the two feathers in their cap. But if you look at OKC and San Antonio, the two current best rosters, overwhelmingly built through the draft, they don't draft anybody to complain.
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20: 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Ladies and gentlemen, this is The Odd Couple with Rob Parker and Kelvin Washington.
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3: Okay, here we go. Here we go on a Monday. We're only on FS1 for an hour today. Then we move over to another channel, so you better be locked in. Colin right, Colin wrong, top of next hour. It is great to have you in on a Monday. There's a lot going on. So, maybe my message for my opening rant today is your life, by the time certainly you get to my age, will be about the priorities that you chose. So tonight, OKC and San Antonio, get used to it, are playing in the Western Conference Finals. About a month ago with Rachel Nichols, I picked San Antonio to win the West. What was interesting yesterday, SGA won the MVP, Jokic second, Wemby third. That is now eight straight years. An MVP has been from the international overseas players. Eight straight years. In fact, the only American to get a first place vote in 5 years is Cade Cunningham, and it was probably a Pistons beat writer. But tell me again how the basketball culture in America, it's all good. In baseball, there's been a massive infusion of international talent that is awesome. But there's still all sorts of great American players, top of class. Paul Skeens, Bobby Witt Jr. is unbelievable. Aaron Judge, Bryce Harper, great domestic players everywhere, mixed with amazing international players. Because in my opinion, our baseball culture is excellent. Our football culture is amazing. Hell, I'd say our hockey culture is great. There's not a lot of ice rinks all over the country, but we just beat the Canadians for the gold. Our hockey culture may not be massive, but it's well coached and they care about the right stuff. Our basketball culture, think of where we are now. Basketball was invented by Naismith here. We've developed it, we've manufactured it, and the majority of the best players now are from overseas. The last American player to even finish in the top two of voting is LeBron 6 years ago. So go look at college basketball. I think the development of the 7'3 Spaniard center for Michigan from UCLA to Michigan, Adai Mara, I thought that was the key for Michigan. That they had a great defensive player who became an offensive hub. And that is what has happened to basketball. And I think it's a grassroots problem. AAU basketball is all about tracksuit Tony getting his. It's not about developing young players. Overseas, they practice relentlessly and play infrequently. Therefore, creating highly skilled, dedicated players. In America, more games, more gyms. Hell, you'll see two California teams playing in Columbus, Ohio. Two Ohio teams playing in Florida. It's all about making money. That's what it's about. European players are more skilled and often more mature. Our players are often hyper-athletic and fun to watch. But didn't we think John Zion, before they went sideways, emotionally, personally, were going to wreck the league? And once again, the message today, your life is a result of your priorities. AAU basketball, the worst of American sports capitalism. And Adam Silver, who I think is a good commissioner, we got to get the guys paid. Let's go with the G League. Nonsense. If that works, why are so few G League players top of the NBA? Find me all the G League All-Stars. G League's not about development. Development in basketball in America is college, excellent coaching, nutrition, travel, big time arenas. So you get a little bit like college football. You know, in college football, go play in Norman, Oklahoma on a Saturday. That feels like playing against, you know, Buffalo, or like playing in Green Bay, or playing in Chicago. That college environment, you go to Austin, Texas, Norman, Oklahoma, Athens, Georgia, Eugene, Oregon. That feels like pro football. Same in college basketball. You go to East Lansing. You go to Gonzaga. You go to Storrs, Connecticut. You go to Raleigh, North Carolina, Lawrence, Kansas. That's like an NBA arena. G League's not, but the G League gets everybody paid. Awful. And so congratulations to the new international players who are taking over the league. I like them. I think they're highly skilled. I think they're a credit to the sport. I have no problem with international players dominating our leagues. I think it's much, much broader and greater and going nowhere. Wemby's going to win seven MVPs. Who are we kidding here? Jokic is still the best player in the game. I would have voted Wemby MVP because of his defensive dominance, but congrats to SGA, classy kid, all about the right stuff, put the work in, here he is.
2: It's special. All those guys have shaped the game of basketball. All those guys have changed the game and how it's played and how it's approached. And I said this before, like, to be in just that circle, to be in that conversation, something that I don't take lightly.
3: Smart, dedicated, classy kid. Happy he won. But boy, look around at what has happened to our basketball culture. Priorities are in the wrong places. It's about developing young players, hard coaching, fewer games at the AAU. Stop letting tracksuit Tony get the bag. Why our young, great, talented players aren't, and for the record, you know, NIL, I've argued, is great for domestic players. I've been arguing this. I am not anti you getting paid. The NIL is all about our college guys getting paid, but they stay in college. They stay in a major conference playing against other players in packed arenas with Tom Izzo and Dan Hurley and Mark Few. Great, dedicated coaching. But they'll sit your butt if you don't play defense. Tracksuit Tony's not doing that. I am not anti-player getting paid. I love him getting paid in the right system with the right coaches and the right schedule. College basketball has been demonized forever, and it's nonsense. It is a great place for all young people to go, sports or not. Okay. So OTAs for the Steelers. We'll go to that later. Steelers are on the field. Aaron Rodgers is officially back. It's a 1-year deal. So I've been critical of the Steelers, and I've said the rest of the league appears to understand how important the quarterback position is. They treat it like a slot corner or an interior offensive lineman. We'll get to it later. Now, I would feel bad for the Steelers if they really did care about it, or they got trapped because there wasn't a lot of options. But I want you to think about this. Just in the last year to two, they could have signed Sam Darnold for under $40 million. That was available. They could have drafted Jackson Dart. They had the 21st pick. They wouldn't even have had to move up. They could have drafted Jackson Dart. No. They took a guess what they took. a defensive tackle. So Pittsburgh. Sign Kyler Murray was available. Do you know how much it cost the Vikings? $1.3 million. So Darnold available, draft Jackson Dart, sign Kyler Murray for cheap. Also, Daniel Jones, not my favorite, was available for a reasonable number. And for the record, Malik Willis, who I think is wildly underrated, J-Mac thinks I'm crazy, he was also available under $30 million. So there were four or five options. Two or three were obviously better. Malik Willis would be, in my opinion, but that's yet to be proven. And you say, Colin, but this is Aaron was excellent last year. Here are the Steelers quarterback rankings since 2019. They are 29th in passing yards, 26th in passing first downs. They are tied for 26th in passing touchdowns. Big pass plays 27th, passer rating 23rd. It's not working. And I am not saying that winning Super Bowls is easy. It is not easy. Sometimes you need a trick play from Nick Foles and Doug Peterson. It's not easy. There's a little bit of randomness to winning the big game. But if you're not winning playoff games, it is because absolutely you're getting in your own way. And you could say, well, Colin, you love Justin Herbert. He hasn't won a playoff game. That's right. Because the Chargers, and I've told Dean Spanos, the owner of this, you guys went cheap on coaches. When you finally paid money for a head coach, Jim Harbaugh, suddenly the roster's better and the team's better. So the longest NFL playoff droughts, winning a playoff game, there's a bunch of teams you've seen before. You know, not on TV during the playoffs, but Dolphins, Raiders, Jets, Cardinals, Panthers, and the Steelers are included in that group. And that is embarrassing for one of the great organizations in league history. That is absolutely embarrassing. And the two primary reasons, number one, spend way too much damn money on defense. Way too much money on defense. And number two, they just haven't been urgent at quarterback. And so a one-year deal for a 42-year-old quarterback is their official plan going forward. And it is absolutely perfect. They've gone from being known in the 70s and 80s as great defense to being defensive about it. Well, I mean, we weren't bad last year. I mean, we didn't have a losing season last year. Your quarterback plan right now is a 42-year-old, 43 not that far down the road, for a one-year deal. It's just not that difficult. Winning Super Bowls is difficult. Winning an occasional playoff game in the last decade is not that difficult. It's like for most of our young lives, when you were in your early 20s, early 30s, get transportation and housing down. Everything else can float. Just how am I getting to work and where am I sleeping tonight? In the NFL, it's kind of like get the quarterback somewhere in his prime or close to it and then protect him and elevate him. It's not that hard, although Pittsburgh makes it look hard. And here's Albert Brooks on the Steelers.
5: I don't think ownership there wants to sink to the bottom of the league, which has colored a lot of the decision making there. And I think like a lot of football people would tell you that this is probably the point to rip the Band-Aid off. In fact, you could have made an argument for that a year ago. They were an older team a year ago. This would have been the year where it's like, okay, like maybe we hire a Chris Shula to be our head coach, go with a 30-something guy like we've always done, and we hit the reset button on the roster. Instead, they go the other way.
3: And it just become a consistent theme with the Pittsburgh Steelers. So my Detroit Pistons lost in game 7. Congrats to J-Mac. Now the Knicks, who are not only well rested, they just got back from a siesta. In fact, in game 1, it's almost a disadvantage. The Knicks have been off so long.
7: Yeah.
3: But I mean, I think the Knicks should be heavy favorites against either team, but especially, you know what? I watched that last and I watched the whole thing. Even to the very end, I think it is, again, kind of a reminder about if you play really hard in the regular season, like really, really hard, especially on defense, every night you play the Pistons every night because they have limited offensive skill. The Pistons play hard every night this year and really hard on defense, which in an 82 game schedule, you would admit you get offense much more easily than defense. Defense is hard. It's effort. It's sweat. It's hard to play defense in professional sports at any level. You get defensive players get hurt more in pro football. The Pistons are a great example of in the regular season, they won a lot of games off one superstar and tremendous coaching and effort. But in the playoffs, you need bucket getters and James Harden. Jared Allen was sensational last night. Donovan Mitchell rebounded from a crappy game six. And in the end, Cleveland's flawed, but you got to have somebody to get buckets. And Detroit's regular season was largely based on a good coach, a good plan, and they played super hard. Yeah. But as we both know, in the playoffs, everybody plays hard, and that's the difference regular to postseason.
7: Pistons are a bunch of tryhards. You're right, in the regular season. Let me ask you, Cade Cunningham absolutely pooped his pants in Game 7. 13 points on 16 shots, 0 for 7 on 3. Okay? Can we stop hearing about how much of a superstar he is? I mean, Donovan Mitchell, when they needed 43 from him in Game 4, showed up. Donovan Mitchell was the best player on the court in Game 7. Well, like, can we pump the brakes on Cade Cunningham?
3: No, I think you're missing it. When you're the only go-to guy, shocker that in a Game 7, when they're throwing bodies at you, you don't have much left.
7: Yeah, he had the three-pointer.
3: Donovan Mitchell could play poorly in a game. Then Harden would step up, or Jared Allen would step up. Yes. When you're the only offensive option, I can just throw bodies at you. That's why the Lakers, you know, it can't just be Luka, because if they let Austin Reeves and LeBron go and they just built defense around Luka, it would be a better defensive team. But Luka in a playoff series, seven games against the well-coached team. And I think that's what happened to Cade Cunningham. Like, they just kept throwing bodies, and outside of LeBron and Michael Jordan, maybe, or a Kobe, most players aren't relentless. You can wear them down with traps and bodies. And I think Cade, he did everything he could do. They just need another elite scorer.
7: Pags, basically the Cavs said, we're going to pack the paint and we're going to dare you guys. Ansar Thompson, you can't shoot at all. So you go ahead and take 3-point shots. You know, Duncan Robinson, if you're missing, Tobias Harris had nothing left in the tank. Last three games, he was terrible. So yeah, good strategy by the Cavs. It's not going to work against the Knicks. Sweep or five? Which is it for New York?
3: Five. I think Cleveland will shoot their way to a win. So it'll be, I have San Antonio getting in, although, you know, I made my prediction a month ago. If San Antonio, the best for the NBA would be New York, which is a fascinating team and it's a huge market, and the Spurs.
7: Oh, yeah.
3: Now, that's nothing against OKC, but Wemby, I mean, the players call him alien. So, I mean, I think Wemby against the Knicks, best case scenario for the league. If you could have gone before the season and said, okay, what would really be fascinating? You'd be like, oh, let's put Wemby in his first and let's give him the Knicks. Cause the Knicks are more interesting than the Celtics, I think personally. Mm-hmm. And it's a bigger city. Boston feels more like a system than superstars. Whereas, I mean, the Knicks are on their second coach in 2 years. 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
3: 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All right, Spurs Thunder. It is a rivalry which, in my opinion, is going to define the next 5 years minimum in the NBA, the next half decade. For the record, the Spurs are the only team in the league that had a winning record against Oklahoma City and, frankly, in five games, dominated them. Dominated them. Minnesota was built to beat them, and the Spurs blew them out in, like, four different games. So it's interesting because this is nothing against the Knicks or other teams like Cleveland or the Celtics. It is not. But this league has often been defined for years and years, in the 60s by the Celtics and Bill Russell, and then by the Lakers, and then by Tim Duncan. It's going to be defined by San Antonio and Oklahoma City. Now, Oklahoma City and San Antonio did it different ways. Oklahoma City did it with great GMing, not necessarily great draft picks. I mean, their two best players were outside of the top 10 in picks. Great GMing, find a lot of ancillary players around SGA, who, by the way, they got from the Clippers. The Spurs were built by tanking, because as good as the rest of the roster is, they're not here without Wemby, and they're not going to dominate the NBA for the next 10 years without Wemby. So one got it with great GMing, another got it with good GMing and tanking. But here's what's fascinating. The new CBA does not allow for the big trades that often made the Lakers great, the big acquisitions, and the new tanking rules will eliminate what San Antonio did largely. So what Adam Silver has signed up for is maybe 8 years of this at the top or near the top. Now, again, I think Wemby's fascinating, but it's almost like when you were a young couple and you bought a home pre-COVID, right? You're like, sometimes in life you get lucky, and then COVID happens, and then the interest rates go up and all the prices go up and housing's exploded. And there's millions of young couples around America that make really good money and they can't afford a home. Sometimes it's just timing. Oklahoma City and San Antonio got in before the new tanking rules, got in and built it before the new CBA, which really makes it hard to trade. It was never easy to trade in the NBA, but it's harder now. So the NFL's magic has always been, it's the league of hope. My question is, you can go from the Patriots crappy to the Super Bowl in 10 months. My question is, if the NFL is the league of hope, has the NBA become the league of nope? Oh, we want to do this. Nope, can't tank. Oh, we want to make this trade. Nope, new CBA. Oh, we want to make this acquisition. Nope, there's a hard cap. What makes the NFL special is not just because the games are once a week, or it fits perfectly into a television set. Well, the basketball court square too. It is the league where the Houston Texans could be a running joke, and then they get D'Amico Ryans and they draft CJ Stroud, and you're like, oh, they're a playoff team. The Patriots are unwatchable. They're in the Super Bowl. The NFL, as a fan, you always feel like you're a quarterback or a coach away from greatness. I'm telling you, these two teams, you're not going to be able to tank and get a Wemby. You'll get it only out of luck and good luck making major moves. So I'm not against it. I think they're good, two good teams in the league, though, had its greatest growth when big market Chicago had Michael Jordan and kind of changed how that team looked multiple times. It wasn't about draft picks. It wasn't about tanking. And I think if you're going to be dominated by a team, it helps to be in a big market. It helps. I mean, it just looks cooler when the Knicks, and they're showing, you know, drone shots, or at that time, you know, whoever, airplane or helicopter shots of New York City, and the celebrities are all over the court in LA. And it's like, that's not where we're going on this. Here is Wemby on heading to the Western Conference Finals.
0: The nature of the playoffs makes it that we're going to play against better and better teams. And there was already a leap between the first and second round. And it's going to be probably an even bigger leap between second and third. just the words conference finals is crazy. Like, it's like something I heard, you know, my whole life. And now being in it is just special.
3: I mean, totally grateful, humble, awesome. But it's not really a criticism. I'm not criticizing the league. I can't wait to watch. It is a reality. You know, housing prices for young couples pre-COVID, then there's COVID, then after COVID, the world changes. And like now, there's a big story all over America that young couples can't afford homes. And it's the rules change and you never know when they're going to change. So all of a sudden now, tanking epidemic. Okay, no more tanking. Okay, we can't rebuild quickly with that route. Okay, well, we'll make some big trades. No, that's off the table because of the new CBA. I mean, it was always kind of difficult to trade in the NBA because salaries had to match. And, you know, they were worried about a team becoming a super team, although I've argued for years. You were always so paralyzed by it, but yet we had all these dynasties. Dynasties happen. It can be the Heatles. It can be the Lakers. It can be Kobe Shaq. It can be Duncan. They happen. Get over it. Dynasties happen in a variety of ways. But the NFL is, they've cut a lot of ways. It's not bad that Oklahoma City and San Antonio are the two teams. But my question is, you don't want nine lousy teams in this league. So the NFL often has a bad team, and there are some really poorly owned teams that are consistently bad. It's okay if it's two or three of those. You don't want seven, eight, or nine of those. So I wonder what's going to happen to the bottom of the NBA over the next 8 to 10 years. I mean, you're going to have to hit like on one draft pick 4 years in a row. That's hard. I mean, next year's draft is legendarily bad. So if you're the Bulls, you're like, okay, we got two picks in the top 15. You better hit them because next year you're not getting a guy that's going to be in the rotation.

0: We didn't just come here just to, that wasn't the goal when we started the season. Even last year, like when we lost Indiana, we had our goals set on getting to the finals. And we're just one step closer. But yeah, it's been almost a decade of running into the same issue, right? Like, you know what I mean? So for sure, I personally, and as a team, we can breathe a little bit, but in the same token, we can only breathe for about 12 hours and then get right back to it.
1: Yeah, this is going to be a tired team against the Knicks, Colin. I think the Knicks smash them in game one. Just a couple quick notes. Mitchell was extraordinary, but we got to give shout out to Sam Merrill, who came off the bench and hit 5 threes. Jarrett Allen, I guess he only shows up in game sevens. He was dominant against Toronto. I think he had 22 and 19. Now game seven on the road. Amazing performance. I will just note, though, they did this with James Harden shooting 2 for 9. Colin, James Harden was a no-show. As expected in game seven.
2: His game seven history has always been weird.
1: Oh, yeah.
2: It's for as great a player as Harden is, and he's still a highly effective player, he's just been bad in game sevens.
1: And listen, quickly on Cade Cunningham, you can't be an MVP finalist, want first team all NBA, and then come out in game seven at home and shooting tour dates. Okay. 5 of 16, Colin. Listen, I know you're outmatched. Take over. Allen Iverson took over back in the day. It's game seven at home. I just saw nothing from Cade. He was deferring. He looked defeated at halftime. I'm surprised they went out with a whimper. And thank you for the jet ski, because I think that's what we bet on this series. I forgot. All right, let's move on to the NFL. Now, this is interesting. Some eagle-eyed gamblers have noticed that the Dallas Cowboys win total bumped up from 8.5 to 9.5 after the schedule release. Now, historically, the schedule release is fine, but it doesn't usually move lines by an entire win. Now, some of the notes here are Dallas has no short week road games all season. On Thursday, but it's at home. Okay.
2: That's one of those things. We talked about this. The Chicago Bears, Jason, don't face a team off a bye. And that doesn't jump out to you, but that's a big advantage for an offensive coach to get 3 or 4 more days of practice. So this is a big one. Repeat this again, because this is a big edge to the Cowboys. I did not pick this up on schedule night.
1: So no short week road games. You see week 11 against Tennessee, that's short week, right? So they play on Thursday, but it's at home. Not a big deal. And the week before is at home. So the other thing is their two toughest opponents at Seattle, at the Rams. At Seattle, they have a short week. A short week before. So they have 11 days off before Seattle, 11 days off before the Rams. Colin, maybe things are lining up for Dallas. I don't know. Nope. That rest is a huge thing. You know this.
2: Listen, I saw the same story you did this morning, and I'm like, wow. Now, that's why gamblers are gamblers, why they pick that up. But I do think, again, would we both admit that Schottenheimer was more effective last year than we predicted?
1: He was, yes. Okay, fair.
2: Okay. Would we both now, I thought this, I'm not sure you did, but would you now acknowledge that they have more flexibility and more bodies defensively up front, and plus Caleb Downs, than they had a year ago?
1: Yes.
2: So we do think their defense is, it's more resources, more good players. Caleb Downs could be rookie of the year. And Schottenheimer to some degree worked. And now you're starting to look at the schedule. And again, not all schedules are even. I said this Friday. I thought the Bears got a very favorable schedule, and I thought Denver got a brutal start to their season. This would indicate, and I think the gamblers were on it, and they're right, this is a big benefit.
1: Yeah. I will say, we know who everybody's playing, right, for months. But when you play them matters significantly. Like, on that Dallas schedule, they have... Listen, their first 7 weeks are going to be tough, Colin. You're facing Jaden Daniels, who's going to be healthy. He was not last year. You're facing Lamar Jackson, who's going to be healthy. He was not last year. You're going to be facing CJ Stroud and the Texans. And then you got at Green Bay and at Philly back to back. Like, if there's a world where they start out like 2-5, Colin. What if they lose to your Giants in week one? Then you've got Washington, Baltimore, Houston.
2: Well, let's
1: those
2: let's
1: are all playoff teams.
2: All I know is this. I was for the Micah trade, and there were there's been interesting stories post schedule. I read about 5 this weekend, and there's little nuggets that I didn't necessarily pick up on. And this one with Dallas made me go, oh, that is, we all know San Francisco's got to travel 38,000 miles.
1: Yeah.
2: That is absolutely a disadvantage, especially for an older team. The Niners are an older team. That is a

0: A lot of travel for an old team. Older players get hurt more. When they're hurt, it's longer to heal. Now you're adding stress to the body. Like San Francisco, that wasn't a great schedule. Dallas got a break.
1: So I know you love this division. New York Giants, you have as your team this year that you're tracking. We see the Cowboys win total bumped up.
0: I know.
1: Washington has an elite quarterback and was in the NFC Championship game 2 years ago. And oh, by the way, the Eagles come in as the presumptive favorites in the division. Colin, this is not a division with three playoff teams, is it? Because if that's the case, Lions, Packers, Bears? Like, there's no way three teams make the playoffs from this division, right?
0: I think that's reasonable. I'll have to think about this. I'm off next week. I'll have to do some homework and do some digging.
1: Laying on a beach with a boat drink in your hand. All right, final story. NBA, we love a good anonymous player poll, Colin. How about this one? 151 players were asked, where will Giannis begin next season? 45% of them said the Milwaukee Bucks. The Miami Heat were second, followed by the Knicks, third. I wonder if they did this poll today, would the Detroit Pistons jump up? Because I'd give up everything on the Pistons, not named Cade, to try to get Giannis. I don't know if Giannis would want to go there, but I don't know. You think he stays in Milwaukee? I think no way.
0: Well, they want him to, clearly, because they haven't made a move, and they should have 2 or 3 years ago. They like him there.
1: How do you go from Doc Rivers saying, yeah, you could be 2 hours late for every flight. No big deal. I'm not finding anybody.
0: Well, that's Doc Rivers doing that.
1: So the new coach is going to want to crack the whip. You think Giannis, the MVP, the highest paid player on the team, is going to be like, yeah, I'm listening to you. No way. No shot he's with the Bucks next year. You think this is possible?
0: Well, yeah. I mean, I think Milwaukee's always been reticent to make a move on him. I mean, it was so obvious to me 3 years ago when Middleton was getting older and Brooke Lopez, and you're like, guys. And then they made a big swing on Dame, which was fun, and I thought it would solve their 3-point limitations, but he is a defensive liability. They moved off Drew Holiday. So this is like a long time coming, but I think clearly their DNA inside the building is they want to keep him. He's a great player. And
1: if
0: they want
1: he stays
0: him to be
1: in Milwaukee, Colin, will he win another playoff series in his career?
0: Well, I can't. I would say that this roster is a ways away. You start looking at the Knicks roster and the Bucks roster, and I said, name the top 7 players. The Bucks have the first. You could argue the Knicks have the next 5 or 6.
1: Yeah. I mean, the Celtics are better. The Sixers are better. The Pacers are better.
0: If you made Detroit and Milwaukee, took their best players. I mean, honestly, if Cade Cunningham was in Detroit, with Giannis's defense, it would be arguably one of the great defensive teams. I mean, but you'd have to give up a couple of your perimeter guys, but
1: I think you give up all of them and Jalen Duren.
0: I think he's going to go west. I think he's going to end up in Houston. I think the Houston stuff makes way too. I can get Şengün. I can get, I'm not getting Amenta. Okay. I get Reed Shepard. I can get 2 first round picks. I mean, that's something to bet. Jabari Smith, maybe. That's if I got Şengün, Jabari Smith, Reed Shepard, and a bunch of picks, I'd do that in a second if I was Milwaukee. That's a pretty good haul.
1: Amen, Giannis and KD. That's actually really good. I don't hate that. Guys. Are you an NBA GM now?
0: Should be, probably. Jason with the news.
2: Well, that's the news.
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2: The Herd Lie News.
0: Colin right, Colin wrong, top of the hour. 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
10: I don't need to hear anything from anybody. There's too much riding on my mind being locked in. Play offense, not defense. If you play hard and you play the game right, nobody really gets on you. 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You hit a ball in the gap, run. 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
0: 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So Caitlin Clark, third season in the WNBA, has already set the record. She had another game in which she had at least 20 points and 10 assists. And I have been saying when she broke into the league, people said her comp is Steph Curry. Now, I think stylistically, the way she plays her game has got some Steph Curry. I think, though, in terms of an iconic player, she's more Michael Jordan. So Jordan walked into the NBA. He was a rookie sensation. Year two, he got hurt. Year three, he was like the best player in the league, arguably. And he then needed his Pippen, got it in year four. So Caitlin comes into the league, rookie sensation. Year two, last year she's hurt. Year three, okay, her stats are great again. When is she going to start winning at the next level? She has not won a playoff series yet. And so my take is she has her Pippen. Kelsey Mitchell was a player that was in, got some MVP votes. And this is not like hating on Caitlin Clark, but the stage of, wow, who's the new kid? I'm done with that. That was awesome. That was Taylor Swift's self-titled album. Oh my God, who's that? And then it was Fearless, which crushed her self-titled album. I need Fearless. This is great. I've seen the stats. She shoots from a long way away from the basket. That is awesome. But there are stages to greatness. And I've always felt her game is Steph. I think she has a chance to be Jordan-esque, which is multiple championships if she can get the right coach and the right running mate. And I think she has that player. But she in fact, that she won a playoff game. I don't think, no, she hasn't even won a playoff game. Forget a series. Now, again, first year, bad team. Last year, they built it around her. She was hurt. A little bit better team. This team should buy for the championship. If she is what I think she is. If not, get very, very close. They should get very, very close. Again, I loved the self-titled album. But when's Fearless come? Because that's the next level. There's a lot of one-hit wonders and a lot of one-album wonders. I think she's greater than that. And here she is on her last 20-10 game.
15: I always take pride in being able to set my teammates up for success. And I think that allows our team to really get flowing. And I can do a really good job of that. Like, I only played 23 minutes tonight and I had 10 assists. So I think it shows the potential of what this team can do offensively. Like, they got to make the shots for me to get the assist. So half of it is them and I got to set them up for success.
0: Yeah. I J-Mac, I don't want to be viewed as a hater on that.
16: Too late.
1: Too late. Too late, Colin. It's weird. They went to the playoffs without her last year, won in the first round, and then lost in the second round. And people are like, maybe they're better without Caitlin Clark.
0: No.
1: Of course not.
0: They're not. They're not.
1: Is interesting. I'm sure you saw it over the weekend. So the WNBA promotes their games.
0: Yeah.
1: And they decided to put another Fever player who just happens to average like 1.7 points per game in the graphic. And listen, Colin, this was not WNBA fans freaking out. This is where it got out of the, you know, the WNBA bubble into the greater consciousness on social media. And it was like a 5 million people freaking out in the comments. Why do they hate Caitlin Clark? Colin, I think we're getting back to where we were 2 years ago, where the jealousy and the craziness is off the charts for any Caitlin Clark topic. You're probably going to catch some shrapnel for this one.
0: No, I really like Caitlin Clark. What I'm saying is I've always made MJ her comp. Her game looks like Steph. I think she's MJ. I think she has a chance. MJ changed the NBA. I mean, Magic and Bird, they argue, saved it.
1: Right.
0: Michael made the game global. He was our Pele. He was literally like Ali. It's like Tiger made the game interesting to other demographics. Pele made soccer more global with the bicycle kicks. Ali and his personality made like American boxing. They're fighting in Zaire against George Foreman. Michael Jordan made the NBA. Magic and Bird may have saved it, but it was a domestic league. Michael, kids in, you know, Portugal, kids in Dusseldorf, loved Michael because Michael was cool. He was stylish. He'd done things we'd never seen. And my take is Steph Curry didn't change the NBA. He did stylistically, but the league was popular. Players were all rich. Michael took the league to a totally different. Michael also had a Dr. J did Converse shoes. Michael took the shoe industry.
1: Yes.
0: And completely changed the shoe industry. Michael was one of the first guys that he's the only guy I remember. Oh, no, I shouldn't say that. Dr. J did this. Mm. But Dr. J made the league stylish. Like Dr. J dressed the part. Walt Frazier did. Michael did that similarly. Like it was about fashion and style and global and the earring and the smile and the cool. Michael was everything. Like the best player, the coolest player, the most vertical player. So he was more than just changing like the aesthetic. I think Caitlin Clark is changing the league to bring in people that wouldn't normally be under the tent.
1: Yeah, and timing is everything, right? Jordan with the Dream Team, he ascends, Bird and Magic are done, Dream Team goes global. The internet helped a lot in the 90s. The internet pops up and all of a sudden everybody can find out everything as opposed to just your local stuff. Like, remember when you'd watch local news growing up, Colin? Remember that? That was like a big deal. The internet just changed all that. What do I need local news for? We got 24/7 news channels and the internet. And Jordan just happened just like the Dallas Cowboys emerged in the 90s.
0: When I was a
1: New
0: kid.
1: York Yankees.
0: Yeah. When I was a baseball fan as a kid. It was my favorite sport more than pro football. I loved college football, NBA, and baseball. Not the NFL as much. Because when I was like 1972, 73, Seattle didn't have the NFL. So like the Brewers were, you know, from the Seattle Pilots, but I was a big NBA fan in the 70s with Rick Barry and Dr. J, Sonics, Blazers. But I can remember, I used to get something called the Sporting News.
1: Yeah.
0: Because I love baseball and you would get this magazine who had like the week or the month's worth of Cincinnati Reds box scores. For a lot of people, you just forget part of the death of newspapers was Craigslist. Another part of it was we just got access to box scores. We got access to sports center that we didn't have before. But I can remember a time in my life very early when there was only certain ways. I remember old school, the ABA had Dr. J, the games weren't televised. The ABA had to play NBA teams in exhibitions to like drum up interest. And the ABA beat the NBA regularly in those games. How sports has changed. Now the WNBA is getting big ratings when Caitlin Clark plays. Hour two, Colin Wright, Colin Wrong. 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
28: It was all Cavaliers in Game 7 of the East Semis, dismantled the Pistons 125-94 to advance to the Eastern Conference Finals in a date with the Knicks. Donovan Mitchell led Cleveland with 26. Talks on making the Conference Finals for the first time in his career.
29: A breath of fresh air. We didn't just come here just to, that wasn't the goal when we started the season. Even last year, like when we lost Indiana, we had our goals set on getting to the finals, and we're just one step closer. The same token, we can only breathe for about 12 hours and then get right back to it.
28: Thunder guard Shai Gilgeous-Alexander named MVP for a second straight season in golf. Aaron Rye finished atop the leaderboard at 9-under to win the PGA Championship from Aronimink Golf Club for his first major win. And the never-ending NFL offseason storyline came to a close over the weekend as the Steelers signed quarterback Aaron Rodgers to a one-year deal worth up to $25 million. That's sports. I'm Ronta Moss.
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32: Okay, here we go. Here we go. It's hour two on a Monday. Grateful you joined us. We're on FS2 next couple of hours. IndyCar racing practice.
0: wherever you may be, however you may be listening, thanks for making us part of your day, your choices. Kevin O'Connor, who covers the NBA Yahoo Sports, formerly at The Ringer, Oklahoma City dominated, or San Antonio dominated Oklahoma City. So I think this is, and I don't even, you know, I always have theories on stuff. One of the things I've never been able to figure out, and I love trying to decode analytics and why stuff happens, not just, hey, what's happening? We can all see that. Why is stuff happening? Where are we going? That stuff fascinates me. The NBA Western Conference has been superior to the NBA Eastern Conference. Are we going on 25 years? I mean, seriously, why? I've never been at, for a long time, I argued, well, the Western weather, Phoenix, LA, the Bay Area is more mild than the East Coast winters, except for Miami, which, by the way, has always done well with stars wanting to play in Miami because the NBA is in October, November, December, January, February. A majority of the league is in bad weather months and players don't want to get off the plane at 2 a.m. They want to get off in Miami and not Milwaukee. I don't know if that holds any water whatsoever. But once again, the Western Conference Finals is going to be, in my opinion, and the ratings will prove it probably, very, very interesting to a large number of people. So why does the West, I mean, I always understood the SEC had better college football, where there were more great high school football players in the geographic footprint of the SEC. And now NIL, the Big Ten has more money. The cities in the Big Ten have more money than SEC cities on average, and it's a money sport now. Like, I can usually explain a dynasty or why something is happening. I've never figured out. And somebody, I think it was Mark Cuban or somebody, said at one time, more good owners, more good general managers out West. But you wouldn't think that would last for like 25 years, right? There's so much turnover. The highest rated regular season game this year was the Thunder and the Spurs on Christmas. So, I mean, I think this, once again, I just feel like I've watched so many gigantic Western Conference Finals over the last 30 years, and they almost always, I mean, there were the LeBron Conference Finals that felt big for a couple years, but the minute he comes over to the West, it's just harder. There's better teams, better coaches, better rosters. All right, Colin right, Colin wrong on a Monday. Here we go.
30: Where Colin was right.
0: Aaron Rodgers, one-year deal with the Steelers. We have said, listen, they don't have a plan, so here they are with a guy that's going to turn 43 years old at some point next year in the season, and it's a one-year plan, and the Steelers, you know, they don't want to bottom out, and I've been on this for 5 years. Like, would you guys treat quarterback like it matters, not an interior O-lineman or a slot receiver? So the Steelers, it's just perfect. They'll lead the NFL in defensive spending for a fifth straight years, and they have no future plan at quarterback. That is the Steelers.
30: Where Colin was wrong.
0: SGA beat Wemby for the most valuable player. I'm happy for him, but I pick Wemby about a month ago. And it's interesting because SGA doesn't lead the NBA in any major category. None. Now, he's a great player, but generally, you got to put like a stamp on something. And I thought Wemby, as the best defensive player of our lives, and Jokic, just the best player probably, had an edge, but SGA proved me wrong.
30: Where Colin was right.
0: I can remember when the media predicted during CTE, football is beginning to end. The regression is starting. And then the schedule came out. Thanksgiving Eve, Thanksgiving Day, Black Friday. That is easily the best schedule of my adult life. And then the Christmas schedule is going to clobber the NBA. I mean, it's unbelievable. The star coaches, the star quarterbacks, the star rosters. Everybody, I know, Kaepernick, the league is in trouble. The holiday games and the international games are so much better than at any time in my life. It's not close.
30: Where Colin was wrong.
0: I thought the Pistons' defensive effort, intensity, and consistency would beat the up-and-down Cavs. And it went 7, and they went on the road in game 6 and looked impressive, but what a bagel yesterday. And the problem is when Detroit gets down 12, it feels like 24. When they're down 15, it feels like 30. because after Cade Cunningham, there's not a lot of offensive greatness. I really like watching them play. I'm not against great defensive basketball, but I don't like ugly offensive basketball, and they just didn't have enough bucket getters.
2: Where Colin was right.
0: Been on this for years. International players have won 8 straight MVPs. Why? Because the American basketball culture is stuck in a rut. Too much AAU, too much about everybody getting paid in the G League, not enough about player development, too much about me, not enough about we. The football, hockey, baseball cultures, to me, collectively, are about the team and growth and development, and the basketball culture is too often about the player in the moment being taken care of, often pandered to.
2: Where Colin was wrong.
0: After winning game one, I thought Minnesota would still probably lose the series, but I thought we were going to have a tug of war for the next 10 days. The Spurs' average winning margin in the games they won was 25. And it's scary because if you look at that T-Wolves roster, I doubt Julius Randle's there next year, but that Minnesota roster is long, smart, deep, physical, experienced. And Wemby, after the ejection, he had Ant Edwards in the huddle congratulating them with 8 minutes to go. It was lopsided.
2: Where Colin was right.
0: I said when the Cowboys traded Micah Parsons, they would be more flexible, have more good players, not one superstar, and would be better. Well, what do you know? Their over-under this year was higher to start the season than last year, and now it has moved up a game because of scheduling benefits that Dallas has, like they will not endure a single short week road game and have at least 11 days off before their two toughest road opponents. So again, there was this sense that the roof was caving in when Micah Parsons was traded. And I kept saying, guys, Jerry Jones is an oil maverick. He is a deal maker. If you sign Micah, Jerry's going to have very little opportunity to make deals. But when they let him go, Quinnen Williams, Kenny Clark, Rashawn Gary, Caleb Downs, Dallas's defense with Downs and added depth and resources up front is a different defense than the last year they had Micah.
2: Where Colin was right.
0: I predicted the number one change you would see when the Buss family sold to the Dodgers owners would not be on the court. It would be in the front office. I said, that's going to be the first move. They're going to expand the front office. The Buss family are good people, and they worked hard, but it was a mom-and-pop operation. What did the Dodgers and now the new Laker owners do? Hired two new assistant vice presidents to work alongside, for the time being, Rob Pelinka. So that's always been my complaint with the Lakers, is, guys, Rob Pelinka was an agent, and now you're asking him to be Sam Presti. He didn't have a scouting background. That's not who he is. And that's why I've said, Rob Pelinka's not, he made some good moves. The scouting department found like Alex Caruso or Austin Reeves undrafted. They made moves, but they let Caruso walk and, they've missed another draft pick. So the key to the new owners is not LeBron. The key is they're going to have a big boy front office. And in the NFL, you see this all the time. Go look at the Rams and the Eagles front office money they spent and look how well they draft. It's not a coincidence. The Bengals don't crush the draft. They have a tiny scouting department and don't spend money on the right R&D. Where Colin was right, where Colin was wrong. Oh, J-Man. I'm excited for tonight. You don't get many of these legendary series. Are you taking? I'm going to take the Spurs because I made that prediction a month ago.
1: Yes, I'm with you for the series. I don't know who's going to win tonight, but I'm really curious about the matchup. So by all accounts, J-Dub is going to be back. Okay. He was our second best player, Colin.
0: Yep.
1: So like he's going to be playing 30 minutes. Where are those minutes coming from? Who's not going to be on the court?
0: Well,
1: Jared McCain killed the Lakers like 60% on threes.
0: Okay. But
1: I don't know if he's going to play.
0: Okay. But this is not the Lakers.
1: Fair.
0: This is a much better team. So yes, so some of the bench players that got extended minutes, are
1: Caruso,
0: not going to.
1: Wallace. These are guys who are horses. So, some people are toggling with the 5-man lineups. And A.J. Mitchell, J-Dub, SGA, They've played like 0 minutes together all season. Like they haven't been on the court. It's weird. The Thunder have a lot of guys. They have a lot of mouths to feed and you got to push the right buttons. Well, remember last year they blew game one against the Pacers. Remember that?
0: Yep.
1: Would not be shocked if the Spurs come out with a dub tonight. And then it's like, oh, little panic about the old MVP.
0: Well, I mean, would it be the eighth? I mean, listen, if OKC is out, if you're the New York Knicks, you're rooting for the Spurs.
1: Are you?
0: Oh, their best players are 20, 21, and 22. Yeah, okay, they're all kids.
1: Right, fair.
0: Okay, yeah. Oklahoma City's got kids and a championship pedigree and more depth and a better bench and a better dominant number one score. Oklahoma City's better than the Knicks. They would beat the Knicks and they'd beat them pretty soundly. San Antonio matches up very well against Oklahoma City. Mm-hmm. But if you take the age and what the Knicks do with Cat, I think the Knicks match up with the Spurs. They beat him in the, remember they played him in the cup, the NBA cup.
1: NBA cup. Yeah. Good call. Yeah.
0: So I think Oklahoma City, anyway, this happens a lot in sports where you have matchups matter. Same with fights. I remember when Tyson fought Holyfield. Of all the people who fought Tyson, he always had trouble with people with size and reach because Tyson was smaller. And then you get a guy that's about his size in Holyfield, and Holyfield gave Tyson major problems, and he wasn't a huge guy with massive reach advantages. This happens in sports. Last year's a prime example. Remember who gave the Rams so much trouble? The Carolina Panthers.
1: That's right.
0: Twice. You know, the second time they played, you're like, okay, they'll take them serious. You're like, no, Carolina matched up against the Rams very well. Rams offense matched up against the Seahawks defense. Very well. Rams could not move the football against the Texans defense. So there are matchups. San Antonio is built to beat OKC, but the Knicks are built to give San Antonio major problems.
1: It's similar to Alex Caruso, right? What is he? A 6'5", you know, white guy, not jacked. He may be their best matchup for Wembanyama. It's not Chet Holmgren. Remember, Gobert. He was played off the floor when he had to guard Wemby. So it could be, hey, let's try this guard, get under his skin, get low, fight him, battle him. I don't know. I'm super fascinated by the matchups. I did tell the wife, hey, listen, we need dinner early. I got to really lock in for these games. Just like how you have like a one drink maximum during some of these big NFL games. Oh. I'm not going to be boozy tonight. I really got to focus. this feels like one of the best series the NBA has had in maybe since the Prime Warriors with KD and Curry?
0: Well, it feels it's got a, you know, when you watched Kobe and Shaq in Los Angeles were very good with Del Harris, but they were kids. Yeah. And then Phil got them. And then you were like, oh wow, they're all grown up and they got this legendary coach. Like, oh wow.
1: Yeah.
0: It feels like San Antonio, are they there yet or are they year away? I know by next year. San Antonio is the favorite to win. I know that. This year, I'm not sure. I'll take San Antonio, but generally there is a road to your first championship. I mean, you can go to Jordan. You can go to all these guys. You get beat up in this league for a lot of years. San Antonio's kids are like, yeah, we're the new guys on the block. Are they going to get to their first finals this fast?
1: So do you remember the Shaq, Penny Hardaway, Orlando Magic?
0: That was in Florida at the time in Tampa. That was my team to cover. I watched all their games.
1: So they hadn't won any playoff games. They get together and then boom, they're in the finals against Olajuwon. They took down Jordan. People seem to forget that loss. He came back from baseball and they smoked him. And then they got swept by Olajuwon and the Rockets. It was like a shocking.
0: Well, LeBron's first final against the Spurs. They got swept.
1: They got destroyed. Yeah.
0: Now this team's obviously more talented than that Cleveland team. I would argue as talented as that Orlando team, but there's usually baby steps.
1: Mm-hmm.
0: In the NFL, you don't necessarily get it. It's like Sam Darnold of the Seahawks. They've drafted well. Super Bowl.
1: Yeah.
0: You know, it's like
1: Patrick Mahomes.
0: Mahomes. There you are.
1: Yeah.
0: In the NBA, cause it's always been an old players league, you know, cause the NBA play, the NFL isn't officiated differently regular season to postseason. Same with hockey. At basketball, the officiating changes in the playoffs and it benefits older, stronger players. So usually young teams have to get wrestled to the floor two or three times and then they graduate to, okay, they're in the finals. Maybe they lose, maybe they win. And then the dynasty starts. Is San Antonio and Wemby so good? The dynasty starts now when they're all 20, 21 and 22.
1: Gosh, I hope so. I have some hot takes. If OKC loses this series, Colin, Just think about that. They'll have been the number one seed in the West 3 years in a row, and they'll have one trip to the finals. That's it. So we can stop the hype train if the Spurs take them down. They were the number one seed, lost to Luka in the second round. Last year, number one seed, win the title. This year, number one seed. If they lose to the Spurs here, I don't want to hear anything about dynasty, okay? Except it's San Antonio, the dynasty. I'm rooting heavily Spurs here, if you couldn't tell already.
0: Almost 30 years ago, scientist Gary Kehoe drank a cup of tea with a strange mushroom floating in it. What he felt wasn't a rush. 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
0: 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I mean, Packers-Rams, that's best game of the weekend. Oh, wait. Or is it Eagles at Cowboys is best game of the weekend? 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
30: This is The Herd with Colin Cowherd.
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8: 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Welcome in. He's been covering the NBA for a long time. Now he's at Yahoo Sports, host of the Kevin O'Connor podcast. And it's fascinating. San Antonio, this just doesn't work this way. Generally, NBA is a baby steps league, right? Like, you get into the playoffs and you get bounced around, even Michael Jordan for a few years. Then you get Scottie Pippen. Oh, okay, now we can win a couple playoff series. And the following year, okay, the dynasty starts. Even for the greats, I mean, Del Harris had Shaq and Kobe. They were young. They weren't as dominant. Then they get a little older and mature. Here comes Phil Jackson. Okay, the dynasty starts. I mean, LeBron James gets to the finals, Cleveland, they get boxed, and then he goes to Miami. Even in Miami, the Heatles, the first year they lose, then the second, third year they win top, then the fourth year they're old. It's always been steps in pro basketball. And then here are the Spurs. Their best players are 20, 21, 22, never been to the playoffs with this group, and now they may win the whole thing. And joining us now live, Kevin O'Connor, NBA writer. You know history as well as anybody. It doesn't work this way. They should not vanquish Oklahoma City and then the Knicks or the Pistons. Are they good enough? I mean, let's start here. They dominated OKC in the regular season like nobody else has in 2 years. You watch the games. Why? Was it just all Wemby?
9: All just Wemby, but he certainly is the biggest aspect of why they dominated those matchups. Look, when Victor Wembanyama was on the floor this season against the Thunder, the Spurs held the Thunder to only a 99.6 offensive rating. Wow. The Thunder had one of the best offenses in basketball the last 2 years. They have been unstoppable considering they play lineups with five guys, no matter the combination, where everybody can pass, dribble, and shoot. And they have now the two-time MVP in Shai Gilgeous-Alexander, who can just kill you. And
10: We'll have to reconnect with Kevin O'Connor. Yeah, it is. You know what's funny about this, too? Is when he talks about Oklahoma City. It is amazing that basketball, in just its essence, it's considered outstanding that Oklahoma City has a roster full of guys that can dribble, pass, and shoot. It's not like, you know, they got a roster of guys that can spin plates on a finger. They got guys that can literally make half-court shots without looking. Oklahoma City, Sam Presti, just has a roster of guys who can dribble the ball, pass the ball, and shoot pretty well. So let's bring Kevin back. It's, you know, it sounds so rudimentary. It's like Oklahoma City just built a roster with guys that can pass, shoot, and dribble the ball. But it does feel like they've separated from big chunks of the league.
9: Well, it's about having no holes. And I think with Oklahoma City, they have no holes on their team. But with San Antonio, that's where they've closed the gap. San Antonio this year, since middle of February, Dylan Harper and Stephon Castle both are shooting over 40% on catch and shoot three. So now when you face the Spurs, and we saw this throughout the postseason, especially in that closeout game, the Wolves put Rudy Gobert on Castle and said, "We're going to dare you to shoot." What happens? He had 11 points in the first 6 minutes of the first quarter of that game. He's using that space to get into the paint, hitting wide open three-pointers. Both of these teams have no holes. And that, to me, is what's going to make this series so fascinating. Where do you find these edges between, like, is it helping off of Caruso and hoping he has a poor shooting series? Is it maybe that Harper suddenly in the Western Conference Finals he starts looking like a rookie instead of a 10-year veteran? Where are these edges found between San Antonio and Oklahoma City? Like, I've been waiting all year for this call, and I cannot wait for tonight with this matchup. It's just going to be so fascinating on so many different levels.
10: Listen, I've said during the year, I thought Jokic was still the best player in the world. I would have voted Wemby MVP because he literally changed the calculus on both ends, not just defense. SGA didn't.
9: I did, Colin. One of five people who did it.
10: Okay. So my take is on SGA. He's remarkable, but he has the support of the best, deepest roster. Any of his defensive deficiencies are covered. And I just think Jokic is the Nuggets and Wemby's the best player on the Nuggets. And I'm not saying SGA isn't great, but when you play on the best roster night to night, you don't have the burden and the heaviness of carrying your franchise. That's my reasoning. You voted Wemby. Why?
9: I mean, look, I think with Victor Wembanyama, you've seen exactly why in this postseason. He just turns you into something that you don't want to be. And with Shai Gilgeous-Alexander, that's what we're going to see in this series, right? We saw in the first round against Portland, the second round against Minnesota, he turned these teams that want to live in the paint into three-point shooting teams with his mere presence. This season against the Thunder, and we're going to see this starting tonight in game one, SGA took nearly half of his shots from three-point range when Wemby was simply on the floor.
10: Wow.
9: That was closer to a third of his shot attempts when in any other matchup against the Spurs without Wemby, any other team. So he wants to get to the mid-range, that elbow shot. You see SGA hit and shoot over defenders all the time. But Wemby is going to defend somebody off ball. It might be Alex Caruso. It might be Jalen Williams, depending on the lineup. And he's going to be shading over and just trying to scare SGA away from taking that pull-up mid-range and from getting into the paint. That's going to lead to less open catch-and-shoot opportunities for the Thunder, less driving opportunities for Shai to get into the paint, perhaps less foul-drawing opportunities for Shai as well. And so I just think with Wemby, unanimous defensive player of the year, everybody voted for him. Offensively, I think as well, everything he does beyond the box score in terms of drawing defenders into the paint, opening up shooters for the Spurs, opening up driving lanes for Castle, Harper, and Fox. Those are things where sometimes Wemby, he ends up with 18 points and it looks like he didn't have a big offensive game, but he opened things up for everybody else. We've seen that so far in the postseason, and that's going to be one of the keys here against San Antonio. They're probably going to try to take away Wemby, but can other guys on the Spurs take advantage of those opportunities as they did all year long?
10: We're going to go to talk Knicks, and then we'll come back and do some Lakers. But generally, there's a surprise team every NBA playoff season. Last year, the fourth-seeded Pacers go to a Game 7. You're like, what? A couple years ago, an eighth-seeded Miami Heat end up in the finals. You're like, what? It happens. We all knew the Knicks were a good team. Then they made a tweak, Mike Brown did, to Cat, who's now like a point center. And you're like, oh, okay, I didn't see that coming. Are the Knicks the surprise team? Again, you don't have to be a bad team. The Pacers weren't bad last year, but all of a sudden they just popped. Or has the Knicks roster been underrated the last couple of years? Because right now, I actually think the Knicks, especially against the Spurs, could match up with almost anybody in the league.
9: Look, I think underrated or with them, maybe, but it depends, because I thought in opening night of the year, remember Carl Anthony Towns had that quote where he's like, I don't know what my role is going to look like. And all year long, it's like, why isn't Mike Brown using Carl Anthony Towns and dribble handoffs and creation opportunities like he did in Sacramento with Domantas Sabonis? But then in the middle of the playoffs, they finally figured it out and they put the ball in the Cat's hands. As you said, that was the big tweak. And by

0: drop the bag entering his free agency this offseason. And then you go against Cat, where you always have to worry about him on the perimeter. I think Cleveland is going to have a real hard time against Cat in that Brunson lineup right now.
1: Yeah. The million-dollar question, not only in Los Angeles, but around the league is, I think I've been told LeBron loves L.A., his family loves it. They don't want to go back to Cleveland. And there's a lot of talk about that. I think, and I've said this, it sounds snobby, but once you've lived in L.A. as a star, it's hard to go back to Akron. You know, again, if Akron's your home and you've never lived in L.A., just visited, that's different. But L.A., from the topography and the gates and the communities, and you can hide. It's just a different place, right? Jennifer Aniston's not getting bothered by the neighbor. Like they live in these certain enclaves and I've been told LeBron loves that he can just walk around LA and be okay. There's celebrities everywhere. If the Lakers are like, listen, we're not interested. This is an organization that when they were owned by the Buss family, there was a certain bit of, I don't know. I felt like they didn't have the money or capital or maybe foresight to move off LeBron ever. This new group, the Dodgers group, moved off Manny Machado and like all-star level baseball players just to go get better players. So I could see the new Laker owners being like, hey, we got Luka. We can move off LeBron. We've got Austin Reeves, wildly popular. And Luka, we can move off LeBron. I'm not rooting for anything other than interesting. I think LeBron's still great. What is the vibe around your sources in the league on, I can say this, they're not paying him huge money. I know that. LeBron, what's the consensus?
0: The people I've talked to recently are more of the perspective of, is LeBron going to wait to see what the Lakers do? If he indeed does want to try to pursue a championship in this last year, is he willing to take a pay cut? Well, if he is willing to take a pay cut, what are the Lakers going to do with that extra financing? Are they going to use that salary space to upgrade at center, find more wings? What is Austin Reeves going to get paid as well? The Lakers right now are in a situation where they can open up nearly $50 million in cap space if they get rid of the rights to everybody but Austin Reeves, including LeBron. But what are you going to do with that cap money? If you do that, is there something better than LeBron James, who we saw him accepting that third role behind Austin Reeves and Luka Doncic prior to the injuries of those two guys? And it was beautiful. It was amazing. Is there actually something better out there for the Lakers than LeBron? But is he willing to take a pay cut? To me, that's the main question I have. It's the question a lot of executives have. And what would the Lakers do with that money that they would open up if he indeed does?
1: But for the record, if there was a player where they get LeBron to take a team friendly deal, they get Austin Reeves for not 240, but 188. They get him, it's a reasonable deal and they can afford to go get another really nice player. Throw a name out there. Would it be a rim protector? Would it be a wing? What's the feeling there?
0: First name that comes to mind is Robert Williams, current Blazer, former Celtic big man. Time Lord, the lob center, rim protector, started shooting corner threes this year with Portland as well, has had injury issues, but that's the number one name that comes to mind as somebody who'd be affordable in that 10 to $22 million. Yeah. That's a wide range. That's the name that comes to mind to me, Colin. But ultimately, this is a weaker center class of free agents. Yeah. And the Lakers as well have to think about what they're going to do with their first round pick as well. This is a deeper draft. Can they get a guy ready to contribute as a rookie that can help this team too?
1: That's interesting. Robert Williams. Yeah, I think he's from Texas A&M. He had injury issues. Yes. Yeah. That's an interesting name. They have the 25th pick in the draft. I'm not sure. I mean, would you move up and try to get a Daimara from Michigan, the Spaniard, the seven? He's a great defensive player, a little bit of an off. He can pass. That's fascinating. Is there a second name or is that, it is a weak center. It's funny, Kevin. We thought they had Mark Williams a year ago, right? Yeah. And it got nixed. And I think Mark had a pretty good season. So, they wanted to
0: free agent too. Why not him?
1: he had a good year.
0: He's the second name I had in mind. Okay. That's exactly the name I was thinking of, was Mark Williams. You couldn't get him before. Why not go get him now?
1: Yeah. And he stayed healthy this year, which was,
0: yes.
1: He was another big like Robert that's had some injury issues. This is good stuff. Hey, Kevin, it's great seeing you.
0: Likewise, Colin. Thank you so much for having me.
1: You bet. So he voted for Wemby. I agree.

0: And that is not an anti-SGA opinion. SGA is great, but didn't lead in any major categories. I would have been a Wemby guy, but I also kind of feel like the NBA MVP has always been kind of a story award where, you know, like Westbrook's like, okay, he got abandoned by KD. He had the triple doubles. It's like, let's give Russ the MVP. Like, and I'm not, it is what it is, but I felt like the SGA story is like, I thought Wemby was the cooler story, but I think everybody in the league's preparing to just start handing trophies to Wemby. So maybe everybody's like, maybe the writers are like, he's going to get his, but you know, there's injuries. You never know what happens. Not all online friendships are genuine. Scammers can use social media to learn about their victims. They create friendships under false pretenses. Be careful, J-Mac, out there making friends on IG and your Facebook and LinkedIn pages. 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I see J-Max writing that down. 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The way LinkedIn always works.
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0: 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I mean, Packers-Rams, that's best game of the weekend. Oh, wait. Or is it Eagles at Cowboys is best game of the weekend? 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
12: All right, let's start with my LinkedIn profile. Just kidding, Colin. That was a funny rant, by the way. We're going to start with the NBA MVP. It was SGA, but interestingly, Wemby finished top five, maybe earlier than expected. Colin, I don't know if you saw this. An anonymous quote from an NBA executive, Wemby, the best player I've ever seen. Now, I love Wemby as much as you. I had to quadruple check. He's 22 years old. Can we name someone the best player I've ever seen? At 22, we haven't seen if he's going to get better. I mean, if he gets better, sure, but the hype train has left the station. It's a little out of control. Colin, the best I've ever seen, come on.
11: Well, I thought the best prospect ever was interesting because that's a way to not definitively land the plane yet, but it's like he's the best potential prospect ever. I thought that was fair because Jordan got drafted third and LeBron may have been. I mean, now you could argue, go back to the 60s, Bill Russell was dominating college basketball, pro basketball, his ability to be a big man and run the floor. I mean, John Elway is thought of as one of the great prospects, but it's hard to be the best player ever if your game isn't refined on one end of the floor. Offensively, he has bad nights. Offensively, he's not there yet. Defensively, leadership, I'd give him all those. But You can't be the best player. I mean, I always say about LeBron, his first 3 years in the league, he didn't really have a consistent long-range jump shot. Mm-hmm. And then he slowly developed it. And by like year four, you're like, I don't know what the numbers are exactly, but I felt first couple of years I watched him, I'm like, he's a freight train, but his game is, it needs to be softened and nuanced. And then LeBron did that. I still think there's a step or two to Wemby's offensive game, and maybe Oklahoma City unveils some defensive strategies tonight that he struggles with. They certainly have the size.
12: Yeah, 22, nobody's close to a finished product. I mean, I think LeBron 22-23-ish was when he took that Cavs team to the finals, and you were like, oh, this guy's going to be nasty.
11: Right.
12: I'll just say this about SGA, because the last guest, Kevin O'Connor, had an interesting stat that, like, you know, SGA does not take his mid-range when Wemby's on the court. I was like, interesting. So he's the MVP, SGA, over Wemby and Jokic and Luka, but he is a jack of all trades, but master of none. Like, SGA is going to get hunted tonight on defense. Watch that, by the way. He's like a fine defender, but he's not great. He's not a great three-point shooter. He doesn't play above the rim. And we just got the stats that he's not the master of the mid-range when Wemby's on the court. So what does SGA do that's so great? We know he's a great player, but what's his, like Jokic?
11: Well, I think there's a short list of players that he's on, which is the greatest mid-range shooter ever. You know, I always joke when I was a kid growing up, it was Alex English, you know, and then there was Michael.
12: Okay, so SGA's Alex English. How many MVPs for Alex English, by the way?
11: Well, no, again, I know. I think he manipulates officials smartly. I think there's a lot of nuance to SGA. I think he's super mature.
12: Yes.
11: Super calculated, manipulative in a good way. I mean, he's just great. You need a basket in the fourth quarter, you just give the ball to him and he's going to get a shot or go to the free throw line. So, I mean, again, we in the NBA, a lot of our great players, Shaq, Kobe, Dr. J, were just magic. We're wildly dynamic. And I think that's why it's hard for him to be a face of the league. His game's not flashy. His game's not wow. It's just, man, he got 32 again tonight. It's one of those things.
12: Well, it's funny. At the event we were at this weekend, I saw Jeff Teague, the former NBA point guard.
11: Great guy.
12: Great guy. Awesome. I tried to recruit him to my men's league team. He lives in Indiana. Didn't happen. Yeah. But I was talking to him about SGA. I'm like, bro, you just watched Marcus Smart play great defense on him. And he was, SGA was slowed down. He did not have a great series against the Lakers. He's like, yeah, and Castle's a better defender than Marcus Smart. And the numbers show that Steph Castle this season defended SGA one-on-one better than anyone in the league. I'm just saying, I know, obviously SGA is a great player, Colin.
11: Yeah, but
12: is he that much better than Wemby this year? No way. Well, this is crazy. I'm disappointed in the voters. I don't know that Wemby's the best ever, but as an MVP, who you got, Wemby or SGA this year?
11: Oh, I thought it was Wemby.
12: Thank you. All right. Yeah. Finally, we can move on to Pittsburgh Steelers and your guy, Aaron Rodgers. I know everybody in Pittsburgh's excited, Colin. Pittsburgh's voluntary OTAs begin today. Rodgers was at the team facility this morning. His new deal, about $22 million guaranteed, can reach $25 million with bonuses. I don't know who it was, but somebody compared it saying Rodgers got more than Malik Willis guaranteed. And I think you've been gassing up Malik Willis here for a couple months now. I'm a little surprised by this contract. They now have four quarterbacks. Okay. One that McCarthy inherited in Mason Rudolph. And then there was Will Howard, who they drafted last year. They like him in the building. Breer said that. And then Drew Aller, who McCarthy presided over the draft with the new GM and selected Drew Aller. So I just don't get this process at all.
11: Well, I believe privately they would never admit it, but if you gave a truth serum to Mike McCarthy, he would have rather gone into the season, played Drew Aller and Will Howard, taken his lumps.
12: Mm-hmm.
11: But I think the Rooneys aren't willing to do that. And so I think Mike McCarthy, as the old term is, took a bullet for the team. I don't think he wants to go back with Aaron Rodgers. I mean, have you ever known a football coach in your life? In your life that got a new job and said, you know what I really want? I want to deal with an old quarterback who's not what he used to be, that's kind of expensive. Oh, by the way, we were at odds the last time I coached him.
12: Yeah.
11: I mean, I remember when it was Jimmy Johnson, they had to move off Dan Marino. It's uncomfortable. Dan Marino was not happy. It's one of those, you know, meetings that everybody just like dreads the night before. But I think Mike McCarthy, ask yourself if you don't think I'm right. Ask yourself in life, if you took over a job, any job anywhere, your first year on the job and you're in management, and you could start fresh with a couple of young people, you didn't know how great they are, but you could really see them develop, or you were asked this old expensive guy who you had a feud with in the last job, and it was like ugly, and he threw you under the bus kind of privately. What person would say, I'll take that option? I think you can say all you want. I think Mike McCarthy took a bullet for the franchise because I think it's going to be, eventually this is not going to be kumbaya.
12: Treading water with Aaron Rodgers. Have fun, Pittsburgh. Final story, Colin. Let's go to LeBron James. Haven't talked about him a lot. I saw him over the weekend playing golf on IG. Yeah. Looks like he was having fun. Can you play golf in Cleveland in the winter? Because according to another report, this is Yahoo Sports, the Cavs and Warriors are potentially in the mix for LeBron. I don't know that I'm buying this report. Yahoo Sports had it. I don't see a world where he goes to Cleveland. By the way, how about the Cavs going to the Eastern Conference Finals? Does this help their cause of keeping the team together? I don't know. You're throwing LeBron in this mix? You got the Warriors, where Steve Kerr's returning. We don't know about Draymond. Curry, hopefully I'll healthy. Jimmy Butler.
11: If I could root for anything, I would root for LeBron to be a Warrior. That would be a fun watch. I don't think it'd be a championship team. It'd be a great watch.
12: Adam Silver is with you, probably.
11: Yeah. J-Mac with the news.
4: Well, that's the news.
13: And thanks for stopping by.
4: The Herd Line News.
11: Man, I got all sorts of stuff today. I can't even get to some of the stuff we have. Mike DeFabo is going to be joining us next hour. He was at the Steelers practice. That'll be interesting. Check that LinkedIn profile, J-Mac. You don't want to be taken to the cleaners again.
12: Again? What?
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19: It was all Cavaliers in Game 7 of the East Semis, dismantled the Pistons 125-94 to advance to the Eastern Conference Finals in a date with the Knicks. Donovan Mitchell led Cleveland with 26. Talks on making the Conference Finals for the first time in his career.
20: A breath of fresh air. We didn't just come here just to, that wasn't the goal when we started the season. Even last year, like when we lost Indiana, we had our goals set on getting to the finals, and we're just one step closer. The same token, we can only breathe for about 12 hours and then get right back to it.
19: Thunder guard Shai Gilgeous-Alexander named MVP for a second straight season. In golf, Aaron Rye finished atop the leaderboard at 9-under to win the PGA Championship from Aronimink Golf Club for his first major win. And the never-ending NFL offseason storyline came to a close over the weekend as the Steelers signed quarterback Aaron Rodgers to a one-year deal worth up to $25 million. That's sports. I'm Ron Tomas.
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21: Okay, here we go. Hour 3. I've been going to that Steelers OTA with old Aaron Rodgers. So this is not a tangent or a rant, but I've been saying for years is, you know, however you prioritize your life, what you care about, you'll be good at. In American basketball culture, from the G League to AAU basketball, prioritizes everybody getting paid, everybody getting the bag. It doesn't really prioritize the youth and development of our players. Now, I do think the NIL and this is why this year's draft is so good. The NIL is going to stem that problem to some degree, is that players now will choose college basketball over the G League. And the G League is, I mean, like Nick Nurse coached, and I just had some good coaches. But I mean, how many stars have come out of the G League? It's just guys go there to get money, and not really. Your coaching's better in college. The environments are better in college. The nutrition's better. The travel better. Everything's better in college basketball. Now, the G League's got a bunch of, it can be older and there's some good players. But the NIL, as much as we complain about the NIL, there's one or two things that are indisputable. The quality of college basketball and college football at the top is better because you're getting older players. So 24-year-olds are better than the same player when he's 22 years old, right? A 23-year-old is better than a 22 or a 21-year-old if it's the same player, right? So you're getting really good players that are staying in college 2 and 3 years. I mean, Adai Mar for Michigan, Yaxel Endeborg for Michigan, they would have been in the NBA and the old stuff. Now, like, oh, Mar's like UCLA to Michigan. I'm a player in their year. Yaxel's like, oh, I played a directional school down in Alabama. Oh, I'm going to go to Michigan. I'll play another year. Those guys would have been second round picks sitting on an NBA bench, and now they're going to be top 15 picks. So I am all for the NIL, but I don't know if it's going to break the streak. I think it probably will with Cooper Flagg 1 year at Duke. 8 straight MVPs are international players. In fact, in the last 5 years, only one American player has even gotten a first place vote. You know, that's Cade Cunningham. And again, I said this a couple hours ago, that's probably a Pistons beat writer, right? So I don't really care. I mean, these guys are all great players, but there's a lot of international players in baseball. Top of the class for a lot of things is still, you know, the American culture and the American baseball system. I think our hockey, football, and baseball cultures are excellent. We should not ever be winning a gold in hockey. You know, like there was the Miracle on Ice. Okay. But we shouldn't be. I mean, it should be Canada. It should be European countries. But I think our hockey culture is excellent. College hockey, it's really well done. Maybe there's a scarcity of great hockey universities, but the ones at the top are very, very special. But in basketball, European players, their academies are better than our AAU. Their academies and that system is superior to AAU and G League stuff. That's why I think the NIL is making college basketball and forget the college basketball programs. It's just better for the kids. If I said your kid can stay in any business in college a year longer, get smarter, get bigger, and be more prepared for the workforce, that's probably a good thing. I'm not saying college is the answer for everybody. LeBron didn't go there, but LeBron's kind of an outlier. So here's SGA on being the 8th MVP in a row in succession that's an international player.
1: It's special. All those guys have shaped the game of basketball. All those guys have changed the game and how it's played and how it's approached. And I said this before, like, to be in just that circle, to be in that conversation, something that I don't take lightly.
21: And with that, Jeff Schwartz, Fox Sports analyst, former NFL lineman in the NFL for 8 years, host of Bear Betts podcast with our buddy Chris Felica. So you didn't have to, as a football player, you had to do minimum college football for 3 years. Most go 4, some go 5. You know, I want to talk about that before we get in the NFL. There was a real narrative, Jeff, that the NIL, because I'm a fan of NIL, but it's imperfect, right? Like, I mean, how much do you have to spend to build a college football roster to compete? I would hope it's 20 million, not 44. But people talked about this year's draft, how the 6th and 7th rounds, NIL killed it. It's like just average players. So I guess there's a duality to everything. With good comes bad. Do you think you get to a point with the NIL where maybe the last 3 to 4 rounds are bad and it becomes like a 3.5 round draft? Or do you think this was just an outlier?
2: I'm waiting for this to settle out, right, Colin? Like, there's going to be a point where the return on investment is just not going to be there and the donors aren't going to want to give this money. I don't know when that is, but it's going to happen, right? Like, it's impossible to keep going at this rate, in my opinion. And, you know, the evaluations are $40 million a roster and not win championships. At some point, there's going to be a pullback. I don't know when that is. So yeah, for the next couple of years, maybe the draft is affected by that. But we did see Ty Simpson come out. Now, he was a first round pick because he did end up making that money, but there's a lot of talk about he's turned down $7 million to come to the NFL. So we'll see how that goes. But I think at some point there has to be a pullback, right? If you're spending all this money and you're one of these boosters donating year after year after year without championships, without conference championships, and obviously the landscape is going to change here pretty soon, it feels like you might pull back a little bit. So I'm curious when that happens. I felt it would happen sooner. It really hasn't. I think it's accelerated because there's new money right now. Look at what Texas Tech is doing. I love it, by the way. I love it. If you have the money, go spend for a roster, make these kids rich, go for broke. But at some point, there has to be a return on investment, I would imagine. Maybe not. And then there'll be a little bit of a pullback and maybe some guys will go to the NFL a little early like they used to.
21: So one more college football topic. When you were at Oregon, they had the number one rushing offense for a couple of years in the Pac-12, former NFL lineman. When Pete Carroll dominated college football, you didn't have a Pac-12 championship. You didn't have a semifinal game. You just waited for the computer to get you into. And one of the things that drove Pete Carroll crazy is one of his best teams with Mark Sanchez didn't get a play for a national title. And it drove Pete crazy because he thought he had the best team. Is that college football to me has always been a great movie with a weird ending. So I am for an expanded playoff. People are saying the 24 game playoff would ruin the regular season. I would argue this. Last couple of years, we've had a playoff. It's been like 12 teams and the ratings have gone up for the regular season because Texas, Oklahoma, Oregon, Washington, Michigan, Ohio State. It doesn't matter what the records are. Forget the playoff. It's always going to be gigantic. The real huge rivalries are, I don't care if Auburn and Alabama have four wins each. The game is gigantic in that region. Do you think 24 teams is a little excessive?
2: I do, but obviously I think I'm in the minority here when it comes to the people that run college football. I mean, they often do things, I think, that are against the best interest of the sport. But you're right. People are going to watch it, absolutely. It's going to change the important games, right? It's going to change the game that the rivalry game, right, that's still going to be played. I don't buy this idea, by the way, that if we expand – starters are going to sit out of the big game. Absolutely no chance. There's absolutely no chance starters sitting out of that game. I don't care what the records are. No one's sitting out of Oregon, Washington, right? It's never going to happen, okay? But it's going to take that game between maybe two 10-win teams and the loser is still in the playoff. The winner gets bragging rights and maybe a higher seed. It's now going to move to like the 6-4 rivalry game between two 6-4 teams or two 7-3 teams, probably most likely 7-4 teams. They'll move the significance of maybe the bigger rivalry games the smaller rivalry games. Look, I think a playoff is designed, it should be designed to get the teams in that can win a championship. I thought last year was a mistake. I thought Notre Dame was left out. They were a team that was good enough to compete for a national championship. To just have one less G5 team, put Notre Dame in, you have the 12 teams you need. I'll watch a 2014 playoff. We're all going to watch it. Obviously, coaches love it. It allows them to say that they're a playoff team.
21: Right.
2: I'm not sure we're going to find a different champion. We're not going to find a different champion. I don't know if we need more weeks. Maybe we work in other buys. The conference championship game idea of moving that to basically a playing game is intriguing to me. I don't think the sport needs it. It doesn't need it. It's going to get it. And we'll just have the same, 12 teams will be in every year, probably a couple new teams here and there. And we'll continue to watch it. The ratings won't go down. I promise you that. I mean, look, we had games last year that are uncompetitive and the ratings still went up.
21: So I want to switch to, Aaron Rodgers. I've said before is they could have had Sam Darnold, Malik Willis, Kyler Murray. They could have drafted Jackson Dart. Is that the Steelers are the only NFL franchise that treat quarterback like an interior O lineman or a slot corner. That we'll get to it next year. It's like, guys, it's quarterback. Are you surprised they have backed themselves into a corner so much that this is the best option, which today it is?
2: I'm not surprised that they keep doing this, right? They refuse to admit where they are in the NFL. I think you build your team really one of two ways, right? You either go for it, all right? Like you're going for it this year, or we're pulling back a little bit, rebuild on the fly, and we have hope for next year. That's sort of the way. Now, if you can do both at the same time, I think Seattle blended that, right? They were really good with all their rookies and young guys, and they kind of went for last year with other players. Pittsburgh's in the middle. They're in the absolute worst place. They're not winning a championship. They're not. We know that. They're not winning a championship. They're also not going to be bad enough to draft in the top 7 or 8, which is in this draft feels like a good position to get a quarterback. They sort of refuse this idea of a rebuild. And you can do a rebuild on the fly without saying it. Just start Will Howard for the season. Go 5-12 in this year, right? And draft 8th overall and get a quarterback. Like you can easily make this happen, but they refuse to acknowledge where they are. They are a historically winning franchise in the NFL. They should always believe they can win a Super Bowl. But some years you can't. And going back to Rodgers makes no, it doesn't help the future, right? He won't be the quarterback next year. It doesn't help him with the draft pick for next year. It doesn't help him this year. They're not winning a Super Bowl this season. They probably don't win the division this year. And so I don't understand this one-year process they keep doing. At some point, you have to be bold and find a quarterback in the future. And they refuse to do that.
21: So I here's my working theory, is that if you asked any coach in the NFL taking over a football team and said, listen, you got, and Pittsburgh never fires its coaches, right? More than any team, the Steelers, Mike McCarthy's going to coach here and then he's going to retire. He's not going to get fired. He's got, let's just say 5 years minimum. If you asked any coach that had a guaranteed contract going forward, if you said, you can start your first year with an old guy at quarterback that you didn't get along with, and it was really ugly, especially behind the scenes, or bottom out, play these two young kids and see if they can chop it up and play. Every single coach ever would take the second option, which is, let's see if Drew Aller can play. Let's see if, you know, Will Howard can play. And by the way, to add another layer to this, next year's a great college quarterback draft. Yes. I think McCarthy is publicly taking a bullet because he would rather go with the kids, but he got the job. And part of the deal is, don't badmouth us when we bring Aaron back. That's my working theory.
2: I mean, I have to imagine that this was talked about when they hired him, right?
21: Of course.
2: I'm sure he asked for the plan at quarterback, and the plan, I guess, is to go win 8 or 9 games again. Look, you're right about the way this ended. Remember, Aaron Rodgers and McCarthy did not end well. Like, he got him fired. He got him fired, and now they're supposed to be best friends again and work this out. Look, they're professionals. They'll manage to make this work. But again, I don't, if you're a Steelers fan, how are you looking forward to this season? You know exactly how it's going to go. To be fair, you know the last 10 seasons. Everyone won a playoff game in 9 years. You know the last 9 were going to go anyways. But this doesn't feel like any hope. And you're right about bottoming out. Look, I think that if you ask McCarthy, hey, let's sort of get rid of the old guys. Let's go young this year. And then next year we'll hit it hard. I think he would rather take that. But the pride of the organization at some point, you have to take, you just have to say, well, for a year or two, we're going to be bad. And there's plenty of examples of it working where teams are bad for you. The Patriots are bad for your guy, Drake May. Like, it works. It does work if you do it right. And Pittsburgh refuses to do it right.
21: So schedules came out. And you tell me as a former player what matters. What was really interesting, and you've been known to place a bet or two, the Cowboys over-under went up a full game based on not just Caleb Downs, not just – it went up on a scheduling break where Dallas has almost the opposite of the Niners. They've got some favorable kind of quirky road advantages. You tell, and I think Dallas, a lot of their, you know, they've got some youth, but Kenny Clark's older and Rashawn Gary's older and Dak is older. And, you know, they've got some older players. I think older players need more rest than young guys. But were you surprised the over-under changed for Dallas, like a win? And do you think that stuff matters as a player? Did Miles, I mean, Niners 38,000, did Miles matter to you? Yeah.
2: It's funny on this side of it now, seeing the analysis of the schedule, because all the things that people think that we care about, that Lee cares about, never once I think about rest disparity, travel schedule. You look at bye week, right? That's important for a mental refresh. You look at Thursday night football. You look at your week one opponent. You look at sort of where things are spaced out. Maybe there's a rivalry game for you just personally, right? A revenge game for you. Look at national TV games. You have an opportunity to play in front of your friends and family. The rest stuff obviously matters, right? But we've yet to see a lot of data. I get to see data showing me that rest disparity actually matters to wins and losses. Obviously, strength of schedule matters, right? Who you play. But look, the Cowboys, I think it's time to admit that they're actually going to be good this season. I know people don't want to do that for fear of and I've done this before. I'm like, I'm on the Cowboys and Dak gets hurt. Look, Dak is a very good quarterback. When he has been healthy, he has been, I would say, like in the tier two of quarterbacks in the NFL, right? If you have sort of tier one, the guys you know, he's sort of at the top of tier two. He's been very good. The offensive line is good. The wide receivers are good. I think running back's just okay. They improved their defense a lot this offseason, whether it was trades, draft, free agency. And Schottenheimer, I think we all thought that job was like a one-year deal. Just you're going to put Schottenheimer in there and they'll figure it out after the season. He did a good job. Good coaching staff, right? Great job last season. It's a legitimately good football team. And I think that their win total moved because people realized after the schedule came out, like, hey, the schedule's pretty manageable and it's a good football team. I think they're very live to win the division.
21: Okay, so the other schedule to me, and it hasn't gotten a lot of play, is I saw a headline today that said, does Kansas City have the toughest three game stretch in the NFL? forget three. Bills, yeah, Rams, Bills, Rams, Bengals, Patriots, Niners, Chargers. Six Pro Bowl quarterbacks in a row, four on the road for a team that's moved off Tooney and McDuffie in the last 2 years. So they've gotten sneaky old. They got a lot of old and a lot of young and unproven. And even Kenneth Walker, who's the big free agent acquisition, he's been banged up his entire career. And so I'm like, that to me is the toughest schedule. Six Pro Bowl quarterbacks, most on the road. Is that something that jumps out to you?
2: Absolutely. And what jumps out to me too is a week five bye. A week 12 bye would have been nice for Kansas City, right? I mean, you have that early bye after a pretty easy schedule alone. You play Denver at home, Colts, Dolphins, Raiders. You're probably 3-1 at the worst. And then you get your bye. It's so early for, as you mentioned, some guys who could probably use a week 12 bye. And then you run through that gauntlet. Now, Kansas City's used to playing these schedules. It's not anything new to them. But as they're currently constructed, I think that bye is really what would hurt. If you told me they got this schedule, but they got like a week 12 bye in between Buffalo and LA, I'd feel a lot better about it. But to basically go with a bye, then you play a bunch of your road games, by the way, like in a row. I think it's pretty tough. Now they're used to it, obviously used to it. They need some guys defensively to step up. They need these young guys to play well pretty early. Maybe by the back half of the season, you're playing much better. But the NFL is telling you they got Monday Night Football, Sunday Night Football. Like Mahomes is going to play. He put out a video the other day. He's golfing. He's going to play early on. Can they get their young guys, especially on defense, up to speed before the end of the year? The last thing is this, and it's hard to project this now, but injuries have played a big role at the end of the season, right? How many guys are healthy? Like, that's a big part of this. But on paper, man, it looks like a pretty daunting schedule here at the back half. That bye, I hate that bye. Week five bye is the worst. Give me like a week 11, week 10, week 9, somewhere around there bye, halfway through the season.
21: Yeah. We were talking about the Steelers, and they just won't take quarterback seriously. Were you surprised at all that the Niners, already an old, expensive, brittle team, went out and got Dre Greenlaw, Mike Evans, and Christian Kirk? And I'm like, time out. You just doubled down on age and injuries. Did that surprise you?
2: I don't like the Niners roster building, man. It to me, they're older, as you mentioned, and there's no depth. And part of that is, I know there's a little bit of arrogance in San Francisco about this, but they have not drafted well. Look at their drafts. They have drafted terribly for four drafts in a row. Versus Seattle, go look at Seattle's drafts. Like, the reason these teams win is they draft really well. They have veterans, of course, that are good, but you have to have that depth. If a couple guys get hurt on San Francisco, there's no depth. There's no backups. There's no one to fill these roles. And look, they kind of sort of known with commodities because they don't have the depth. Like, if Mike Evans is not there, who's at wide receiver for you? If Greenlaw's not playing, who are your linebackers? Who are the guys ready to play? So it's a failure on their part in the draft. They have not drafted very well for years now. And I know they sort of laughed at the idea about the consensus big boards. That's a real thing. It really does matter. We have data that shows year after year that if you draft sort of along what we think, and look, a lot of these guys that do the big boards, they talk to NFL teams. They just don't make up their own grades. They call around, hey, where do you have this guy graded? So it's a general idea of where these guys are at. If you continually and routinely draft above the big board, right? Overdraft these guys, you get the Niners drafts. Go look at the drafts. They're terrible drafts. They have very few impact players right now that are on rookie contracts. And you cannot win long-term in the NFL if you don't have those guys.
21: Jeff Schwartz, former Oregon Duck, Bear Bets podcast with Chris Felica. Here's one that's totally random, but I'm into it. Yeah. I pick an over-under in the NFL every year.
2: Okay.
21: So I 5 years in a row. Last year I liked New England. I thought that was who was my other one, guys? New England, Minnesota 1 year, Rams, whatever. Denver a couple years ago. Okay. Give me your over-under, a team, because Vegas doesn't make a lot of mistakes, yeah, but they make enough. The New York Giants, to me, again, I cross your fingers on Malik Nabers. I wonder if he's injury prone. But, I mean, you start looking at the issues they solved. We've seen Brandon Staley to Harbaugh. A coach can literally change the culture. I loved their draft. My over team right now today is the New York Giants. You're staring at your screen. Give me one future bet that you would embrace.
2: Yeah. So I think the Giants is just so popular and trendy that it kind of worries me. Like, everyone's on the Giants this year, right? Like, it's a team. And I agree with you. Look, their team is probably better than the record the last couple of years. They've had injuries and the Jackson's dark because they have. They got to figure out a way. Like, it's, you can be aggressive and run. Just slide or dive. I think a dive action is the way to go instead of sliding, but just get down. A couple that I bet on so far, like I think Carolina is going to be good. It's 7.5 or 6.5. Look at what they did last season. I think they've had a very good 2 years of building this roster. Dan Morgan's done a really good job of building this roster up. It comes down to Bryce Young continuing to improve and playing better, but he feels like, or they feel like a team that in this division, I don't trust the Falcons really with their quarterback situation. I think the Bucs are a step back team this year. Same. I think we'll look back and think like, oh, you know, Mayfield's a little older now. The roster's sort of going through a little bit of a cycle where older players are out and younger players are in. So I think Carolina and me, 6.5 is juiced over. 7.5 would be playable, I think, for me there. I think in the underside, I kind of like the Colts to go under this season. I just don't know how good they are. Look at their roster. Look at the way last year ended. I don't trust Daniel Jones. I think that division's getting better, right? Jacksonville should be better again.
21: Or yes.
2: The same sort of, I think Tennessee's getting better. Houston's going to be good again. Houston's defense is probably the best in the NFL right now. The Colts to me feel like if they go 1-5 in division, you're going under 7.5. And so those are a couple that I've eyed so far. Can't wait. It's going to be here before we know it. College football too will be here soon and we'll be ready to go. I know you'll be at the Coliseum week 4. Maybe I'll fly in and we'll sit next to each other. I'll wear my Oregon gear. You can put on your USC shirt.
21: What is week 4 at the Coliseum? What is it?
2: Oregon or USC, buddy.
21: Oh, yeah. I already got that as a W on my pocket calendar.
2: I'm sure you do.
21: Good seeing you, buddy.
2: Take care, buddy.
21: Jeff Schwartz, who knows his stuff. Yeah, it's, Colts is a really smart under. That's a really good play. I listened to J-Mac 2 years ago on the Saints and got smoked
12: Didn't I have Colts Friday in the headlines unders?
21: You did.
12: Yeah. We love Colts stinking and the Jets get their pick.
21: I love future bets. It's so much fun to me. And Vegas makes about one or two mistakes a year, but by and large, it's like the NFL schedule. All of a sudden you find a little quirk that's an advantage to the Cowboys and all the gamblers jump on it. 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
29: The Bucks have to be prepared to not like what they get back. 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He's over 30. How much more time does he have? We love Giannis, but we're not going to completely break up our team to go and make a move for him. So they have to understand they're not going to be overwhelmed. This is not LeBron hitting free agency and everybody's putting all these movies together and going to visit him and what's going to happen. 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This is going to be very underwhelming for the Bucks because the reality is this is Giannis at 31 where you have a lot of questions.
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12: Now let's start with the Minnesota Timberwolves, who were extinguished by the Spurs. I mean, they got destroyed on Friday night. Interesting exit interview, if you will. Naz Reid, the very talented power forward, came out and made some comments. He was talking about players on his team, and there's some question who was it, who he was talking about. Here's the quote from Naz Reid, Colin, and let me get your best guess.
1: They're a team where, you know, they're selfless, like I mentioned before. So I think just probably those, some of those aspects. I think, you know, I think we have more than enough talent. I think we have more than enough, you know, guys bring it to the table and compete at a high level. But just, you know, being less moody, I think that's just the name of the game for us. Just being less moody and more selfless, and then just carrying ourselves with, you know, championship aspirations like we've done before. Just having that at the, as the cherry on top.

0: of the game.
1: Yeah. Well, against the Lakers, do you remember that? Like, against the Lakers, he played like the best series of his career and kills the Lakers. We're like, geez, Julius Randle, holy cow. So you're sure he wasn't talking about Anthony Edwards, right?
0: Well, Anthony Edwards isn't going anywhere, and he would not call out Anthony Edwards. You're not going to call out passive-aggressive, one of the three stars in the NBA. No way.
1: Well, I wondered because Anthony Edwards, of course, with like 8 minutes left, goes over to the bench of the Spurs and is like, hey, guys, great series. Congratulations. It was like 8 minutes left in the game. I've never seen that before. Stan Van Gundy was kind of hammering Ant at that moment. But
0: Naz Reid is 5 years younger and $10 million cheaper than Randle. Randle's on the way out.
1: Yeah, if they can get him out, for sure. He's a goner. All right, let's move on to the NFL and the Green Bay Packers. One of us on this show likes the Packers a lot this year. Obviously, they had the wild card round exit last year. Their new linebacker, Zaire Franklin, remember, he was good with the Colts. He is very confident in this Packers upside. Take a listen.
2: It starts with the quarterback. You know, Jordan Love, you know, I told him he was the main reason I came to Green Bay. You know, I wasn't coming to Green Bay, you know, or going to an organization without a proven franchise QB. And he is that. He's the type of quarterback you want to be around. It's been a long time since I've seen, you know, QB1 just really raise and level everybody by his work ethic like that. So it's really dope to see. And then at the end of the day, you know, we got, you know, one of the best defensive players on the planet, Micah Parsons as well, too. So when you got a quarterback and you got a pass rush, you know, you got a chance.
1: Yep. Yeah, I think we're going to be a little head-to-head this season, big guy. Yeah. I'm just telling you, this Packers schedule, boy, three of their final four games, cold weather Lambeau. You know Malik Willis in a revenge game.
0: No, they got of all the teams in the NFL that got a scheduling break.
1: Oh, yeah.
0: In the last couple of years, they've been a seventh seed. So, again, Dallas, scheduling break, huge brand.
1: Mm-hmm.
0: Bears, considering it's the toughest schedule, break, big brand. Green Bay, break, big brand. Green Bay, Bears, and the Cowboys all got what you would say is little scheduling breaks.
1: Yeah, and by the way, who's look at the quarterbacks they face just to start the season. Kyler Murray or what's his face? The other guy who's on his way out.
0: J.J. McCarthy.
1: Thank you, J.J. McCarthy. Then it's Geno Smith. Then it's, we don't even know who's starting for Atlanta. Is it Penix or Tua? And then it's Baker Mayfield. Like, they should start 4-0. Green Bay should start the season 4-0. And then it's like that matchup with the Bears is a huge one at home. And so you're looking at 5-0. Colin, I don't want to go overboard. And then you look at the end schedule.
0: Well, I think there are three playoff teams from the NFC North. I think the Bears, the Lions, and the Packers all make the playoffs.
1: Yeah, the closer you look, one of those, if Dallas is going to get in, one of those three ain't getting in. Because we know the Eagles are not going anywhere. They're going to make it in the playoffs. Now you got Seahawks, Rams. I mean, NFC is really
0: difficult. Let me just do this real quick, top of my head. Okay, so we like Seattle and L.A. are getting in. Okay, I think Chicago, I think Detroit's going to be really good. And Green Bay, let's see they get in.
1: Okay.
0: Okay, then
1: just pick one from the South. It doesn't matter, Saints, Falcons, or
0: okay, I'll just put Saints. Whoever. I don't know if I agree with that. So, there's two coming from the NFC East.
1: Eagles?
0: Well, they have the best roster. And so it's going to come down to Dallas and the New York Giants. I like the Giants because I do think they have a better coach and coaching matters.
1: Well, wait a sec. How many did you have from the North? Did you have three? Bears, Lions, Packers?
0: Yeah.
1: Three, two, and
0: one,
1: then...
0: one, and then... Wait, hold on. Time out.
1: Yeah, you got to have two from the West.
0: Hold on. Time out.
1: Yeah,
0: I can't even spell.
1: It's tough, man.
0: Hold on. Three, four, five, six. Oh, I don't get that. Oh, my. This is a uncovered live on the air. I have to pick one.
1: Unless you want to pull the Bears out because they're brutal schedule.
0: No, I don't think it's that brutal. God, that is NFC is rough.
1: It's somebody's going to be
0: possible that nobody comes from the NFC South and we just give it an off year.
1: But petition.
0: Listen, guys, we love you, but we're gonna do it with seven divisions, not eight.
1: We need the good teams playing in January. Final story, Colin. Let's go to the NBA. Obviously, tonight's Thunder Spurs game is massive. Jalen Williams.
0: What's the number on this? Do we know?
1: 6.5 was what I saw. Yeah. No?
0: That's a big number.
1: Yeah, well, it's the Thunder. It's the mighty Thunder. So Jalen Williams, back from the hamstring, cleared to play Doesn't sound like

0: there's a minutes restriction. I saw one report said he could have played in game four against the Lakers, but what was the point? I'm just curious how they divide up the minutes. You know, does Hartenstein match up with Wemby? Do they go with four guards or guards and wings and Chet or Hartenstein? I don't know, Colin. We need a pick live on air here. Go. You got it.
1: I think the Spurs. I'm going to take the Spurs money line to win the game outright.
0: Oh, shucks. Okay. Spurs going in now. Now, listen, if they can steal game one, I think that's when, then you start fast forwarding. They win this series. Colin, does OKC go get Giannis in the offseason? If they lose, I mean, well, you got to do something.
1: No, you can't.
0: They've got the ammo. They've got too many players for roster spots. They got draft picks going forward.
1: Well, you're not getting a poo-poo platter to get Giannis. So
0: if Wemby cooks them and they're like, we don't have a matchup for him. Okay. We got to get Giannis.
1: Then you give them Hartenstein and Chet Holmgren for Giannis. And now that's interesting. Sam Presti's a deal mate. I'll give you both of our bigs, Holmgren and Hartenstein for Giannis. And I'll give you one of our bench players and a pick.
0: Well, Hartenstein, I think, is a free agent, so it might be a sign.
1: Okay, you're right. My bad.
0: But no, you're right. Chet could be on the block. J-Dub? I mean, he's barely played this season, barely played in the playoffs. Is he their second best player still? AJ Mitchell? Listen, the Thunder lose this series. I mean, it gets crazy this
1: season. Oh, that is.
0: You like that take, huh? You like that? See, look at that. I mean, J-Dub has had a good run, but if somebody's expendable, you're not moving SGA. Is it Chet or J-Dub?
1: Well, I'd like bigs over J-Dub. I would go SGA, J-Dub, and the young guys that established themselves this postseason. I like Jalen Williams, but I could move off Jalen Williams. Mm-hmm. J-Mac with the news.
2: Well, that's the news.
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1: 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Mike DeVabo has been covering the Steelers for The Athletic and covering the NFL for several years, previously at the Pittsburgh Post-Gazette. Aaron Rodgers is back. OTAs have started, and Mike DeFabo is now joining us live as he has kind of become a regular on this show. So, you know, I said when I was a kid growing up, the Steelers brand was defense, and now it's defensive. They get defensive when you acknowledge that they spend too much money on defense and they treat quarterback with little or no urgency. So, you know, my take is, listen, they could have gotten Darnold, Malik Willis. They could have drafted Jackson Dart, Daniel Jones. There's a lot of options. Kyler Murray, Vikings got for $1.3 million. I would argue all of those at this point are better than a 42-year-old Aaron Rodgers. But it's almost kind of what they've become. I mean, your kind of take on how it played out and Aaron for a year, what's the room, the quarterback room going to feel like?
15: Yeah, you know, I think to answer your question, let's go back to a year ago. And as the Steelers sat there, they said they weren't enthralled by any of the options in the draft. And the options weren't great in general in the free agent market, but Aaron Rodgers was probably their best bet of the available options. Well, here they are a year later, and everyone was hoping that that one-year agreement was going to bring both sides closer to their next chapter. For Aaron Rodgers, it was supposed to be 1 year that he could finish out his career with a more stable franchise. And for the Steelers, it was supposed to get them to that 2026 draft class that was supposed to be much stronger. But here they are a year later, both sides are in the same place. And I think that the biggest fear or concern for Steelers fans or people who follow this team is not that Aaron Rodgers is going to play really poorly, because I think he showed last year he could still play at a decent level. The concern really would be he plays just well enough to keep them away from drafting the potential quarterback to get them out of this purgatory, but not quite well enough to get the Steelers over the hump and make them a legitimate contender.
1: Yeah. The, you know, I've been making this argument today is that the Steelers don't fire coaches. So McCarthy's going to be there until he retires. Let's just give him 5 years. I mean, he is a good coach. He and John Harbaugh have the same resume, basically. He's a good football coach. So he's not getting run, and he knows it. And I think if you privately asked him, listen, you could go with Drew Aller, Will Howard, and just see what you've got. You win 7 games. You're not getting fired. Next year's a great quarterback draft class. He would choose that. He would not choose the quarterback that threw him under the bus in Green Bay, that he has to take one for the owners, take one for the team, say nice things in public, but no coach, knowing you're a guaranteed 5 to 6 to 7 year head coach, would want this relationship again, right? That makes, but he's kind of taken one for the Rooneys. That's my theory.
15: Well, I think that there's another variable in this conversation, and that's Mike McCarthy is from Pittsburgh. And if he wins and he does well, it's going to mean that much more. But really on the flip side, if things go sideways for Mike McCarthy in year one, not only is he going to have the whole fan base wondering why the Steelers went this direction, but also his family is going to have to hear that. And people that care about him might be some of the same people saying that. So for him, in a sense, it's almost like a safe year one, where he can have a little bit of a runway to a Drew Aller or a Will Howard or this quarterback back that they draft in the first round next year. So I think in a lot of ways, it's a very Steelers move to bring in Aaron Rodgers, because it's also a safe move. And that seems to be the approach that this franchise has taken. Rather than taking a risk, they're content to settle for an outcome that likely leads you somewhere around 10-7.
1: Fifth straight year, they lead in defensive spending. They were embarrassed at the draft of Mekhi Lemon. They don't have a plan at quarterback. How long do we know Omar Khan is running the ship? I had two different people in the league this offseason say, I'm not sure he's the answer going forward. Is the front office, are they going to be as loyal as they are to their coaches? If this thing goes sideways, the draft picks don't hit, Aller's a total miss. What about upstairs with Pittsburgh?
15: You know, the way I'll answer this question is, if you go back to Omar Khan's first draft, he walked out of the room after trading up for Broderick Jones, and Mike Tomlin gave him this cool nickname, the Con Artist. And people saw him as very much this wheeling and dealing, smart, out-of-the-box type of general manager. And I do think that over time, some of the honeymoon period is starting to wear off when it comes to Omar Khan, where right now, as you mentioned, the Mekhi Lemon situation. Also, let's look at this Aaron Rodgers dynamic. You know, Omar Khan was the one who said, we do not expect this to go like it did last year. Aaron Rodgers never came out and said anything about a timeline. It was the general manager, Omar Khan, that put parameters in place here. And then ultimately, as this whole thing dragged out, people were questioning, why did Omar Khan say that? Why did he make that statement? Was he not in the know? And so right now, the way that I'll phrase it is, I think that there is a level of pressure where that honeymoon phase is now over, and now people are looking for Omar Khan, in the absence of Mike Tomlin, to make these savvy decisions, to get the Steelers over the hump, to finally win a playoff game, and most importantly, to get them out of this quarterback purgatory.
1: Yeah, you think they're any good this year? What do you think?
15: Man, Mike McCarthy, he inherits a 10-7 team that went to the playoffs last year. I think that their roster is better. The difficult thing is the division is also better around them. You can't expect Joe Burrow to miss a number of games and Lamar Jackson. That definitely benefited the Steelers last year. So ultimately, I think it's going to come down to three things. Number one, they've got a young, promising offensive line with a lot of moving pieces and question marks. How quickly does that group gel? Number two, as you mentioned, for the fifth consecutive year, they're going to employ the NFL's highest paid defense. Can Patrick Graham get more out of that group than Terrell Austin and Mike Tomlin were able to? And number three, and most importantly, how does Aaron Rodgers play in December and January when he's 43 years old?
0: Yeah.
15: You know, it's like the old country song. I'm not as good as I once was, but I'm as good once as I ever was. Can he, when they need him, produce those moments and those flashes of brilliance to remind us why he is a four-time MVP and future Hall of Famer?
1: Yeah, I mean, you look at the schedule. J-Mac pointed this out the other day. You got a couple of Raven games. We don't know with Jesse Minter how good they are, but there's a lot of Carolina, Tennessee, you know. I mean, I listen, the beginning of the year, Atlanta, how good Cincinnati, Cleveland, Indy, NFC South teams, Cleveland again. The first part of the schedule's got a lot of wins. But it really starts with Joe Burrow after the bye. And as you say, that's an older Aaron Rodgers taking some shots. Yeah, that last eight games, Ravens twice, Texans defense, Broncos pass rush, Philadelphia. I think Philadelphia, you can say at the bye, is going to be feeling themselves. And, you know, the last couple of years, they have melted. I mean, it's really weird. Three or four of the last several years, they've melted. So I think I kind of feel 9-8. I'm kind of a 9-8.
15: Yep. I think that that's fair. And I think that really the Steelers, as you mentioned, they're going to have to get off to a hot start, because that week 10 through week 15, that is an absolute gauntlet. You see three primetime games. The game against the Broncos is on Black Friday. A lot of playoff teams, a lot of divisional opponents. And then the matchup with the Ravens. And Jesse Minter versus Aaron Rodgers is going to be fascinating, because last year, Aaron Rodgers against the LA Chargers played one of the worst games of his entire career, at least from a statistical perspective.
1: Yep.
15: Now he has to see Jesse Minter not once, but twice this season. And it will be fascinating to see that cat and mouse game, that chess match between those two guys.
1: Mike DeFabo, great stuff as always. Day one report on the Steelers. Thanks, bud.
15: Yeah, absolutely. Thank you so much for having me.
1: You bet. Yeah, Aaron did play bad in that game, didn't he? That was a stinker. All right, J-Mac. Well, good day today. Tonight, OKC -6.5. I'm taking the Spurs money line.
14: Go Spurs, baby.
1: See you tomorrow. 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
26: Game 1 of the Western Conference Finals of the NBA playoffs is tonight in Oklahoma City as the Thunder host the Spurs. Tip off 8:30 Eastern time. Thunder guard Jalen Williams isn't even on the injury report. He's expected to return from a strained hamstring that's kept him out for almost a month. The New Orleans Pelicans named Jamal Mosley as their new head coach, replacing Willie Green, who was fired earlier in the regular season. Mosley was dismissed as the head coach of the Magic earlier this month after 5 seasons with the team. Game 7 on the ice tonight in Buffalo. Canadiens and Sabres play in the Eastern semis at 7:30 Eastern time. Winner of this game gets Carolina in the East final starting later this week. Aaron Rodgers officially signed his 1-year deal with the Steelers, and the quarterback was on the field for OTAs earlier today. At league meetings tomorrow, NFL owners will reportedly award Super Bowl 64 in February of 2030 to Nashville. The 2028 NFL draft is expected to be held in Minneapolis, according to reports. Next year's edition is in D.C. I'm Dan Beyer.
23: You want winners? He went 0 for 14 picking bowl games.
27: God bless football.
23: You want hot takes? He said Patrick Mahomes would be a disaster.
27: Really?
23: You want baseball news? He doesn't even know who Kyle Tucker is.
27: Oh, okay.
23: In his personal record book, Kevin Durant hasn't won a ring yet.
27: I'm just telling you that's what he's doing.
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27: It's crazy.
23: This is Stu Gotts and Company, live.
27: Job. Taylor, please put it on the poll. Did Wemby talk his way into third place in the NBA MVP voting?
28: He didn't give that speech. Could have finished fourth.
27: Weekend observations coming up at 3:25. Mike Breen, voice of the Knicks and the NBA, going to join us at around 4:30. 877-99 on Fox. That is 877-99 on Fox. Izzy, Knicks fans seem way too confident in their chances against the Cleveland Cavaliers. People are saying, act like you've been there before. I have said that a number of times. Here is the problem. We've never been here before. We were there last year, but we've never been here before when Stephen A. Smith and Kendrick Perkins and even Taylor feels like this series is going to be easy. And I don't want it to be easy. I don't think we should have that expectation. I don't like Knicks fans being this confident. It usually means the worst for the Knicks and their fan base.
2: Yeah, so Taylor, remind me, because you have the youngest brain here, how were those feelings going into the Eastern Conference Finals against the Indiana Pacers? Felt like they went in pretty confident, no?
3: Comparatively, but we knew the Pacers were going to be a lot tougher. We're looking at this. Yes, the Cavs have some pieces. They have James Harden. They have Donovan Mitchell. Both those guys can go off at any point. But what our advantage really comes down to is we're not the Detroit Pistons, and we're not going to make Jared Allen look like prime Shaquille O'Neal in the middle of that paint.
27: I mean, Mr. Game 7.
2: I was at home saying, what is it, Black History Month? But no, I actually think that that might be a little, like, that might be your recollection, but I seem to recall it being a cakewalk to the finals, at least that being the narrative. And that's probably why Tom Thibodeau got fired, is because they should have gotten there and beaten that particular opponent who was not supposed to get all the way to the NBA finals. I say all that to say it should feel pretty familiar, because I think that this was what the Knicks fans felt last year. Now, they're obviously not coming off of a stretch where they've outscored opponents, you know, by more than any other team in playoff history for that stretch.
27: Plus the rest, is he, you know?
2: The rest is, well, what about Russ?
27: But getting guys healthy is important for this team.
2: No, of course it is. Right. And I think this, they have an identity now that even though they've only figured it out in the playoffs, it seems like they can stick to it. And so, yeah, I think it's good to feel confident about this, to potentially get to the finals, but like, they've been here before and they've failed. So I wouldn't be too confident.
27: Were you surprised the Cavaliers pulled that off last night? There was no reason to be surprised, right? Just those teams were as even gets, correct?
2: Well, did you see that they accidentally ran a Cavs versus Knicks Eastern Conference Finals ad in the morning before Game 7?
27: No.
2: Somewhere in the world that played. Mm. And it seems to be like the script was unleashed. Whatever happened to Game 7s at home being like good for the home team? Because that was, I feel like this happens only in Boston where they just, you know, they wet the bed when they get there at Game 7. But like, I thought the Pistons had that advantage, at least 10 to 15 points of, hey, this is overwhelming, a home Game 7 against, you know, this team of chokers. They let James Harden choke in a Game 7 and still win by 30.
27: He had to get the shot in on Harden, Mikey. Yeah, he had to do it, even though James Harden was plus 31 when he was on the court last night.
2: But what are the rest of the numbers on the stat line say?
27: They're not great, but plus 31 is pretty damn good.
2: Well, I mean, they were basically...
27: It's why I hate plus minus, by the way. It's not representative of what James Harden actually did on the court, which, to your point, he played lousy.
2: He was terrible. Somehow added to his Game 7, you know, infamy, if you just put the numbers out there, and yet won handily. Like, maybe this is why he chose Cleveland, because they have enough weapons. But, yeah, I think those two big guys can be effective, and Cleveland's two big guys can be effective, Taylor, in any given game. That's what they can do from one, like, the frustration with them is that they're not consistent. They don't do that every night or as often as you want them to. But every once in a while, they can give you that type of game, especially with Harden, you know, kind of penetrating and setting them up.
3: Stugatz, I consider myself the voice of the fans. Would you consider myself that?
27: Sure. Yes, yes.
3: So yesterday, I'm watching the Pistons, and I'm watching Cade Cunningham specifically, he shoots 0 of 7 from 3-point, no field goals in the second half in a Game 7 at home, like Izzy mentioned.
27: Yeah.
3: So in honor of the Pistons and in honor of being the voice of the fans, I think sports should have a no-show clause where a team like the Pistons has a no-show performance at home. They get embarrassed in front of their home crowd. Every fan in attendance, if you could prove you were at the game, you could prove a ticket stub, there has to be some kind of clause in there where you get your money back.
27: Really?
3: And that money is coming straight from Durant and Cade Cunningham's pocket.
27: Put it on the poll, Taylor. Do Pistons fans deserve their money back?
4: The one thing
5: that's not even a soccer thing and he got it.
27: Yeah, it's just his thing. Yes. In voice of the fans. I mean,
28: the one thing that I've thought about Cade Cunningham, you know, in my opinion, not being the ideal number one to lead a championship team.
27: The C in Cade stands for choker?
28: No, not choker.
27: Okay.
28: He is not physically, athletically crazy explosive, right? He is the reason he is part of the reason he is as good as he is his size at the point guard position, right? But you can sort of, you know, game plan against one particular guy. Like Luka's bigger than him. Luka is more of a suited person to run a heliocentric offense, and he hits these ridiculous shots, you know, fading away from 30 feet. Cade hasn't really proven he can do that against, you know, crazy defenses, against, you know, teams that are going to double team you all the time. And then on top of that, you throw the fact that he doesn't really have a whole lot of shooters around him. He just wasn't ready for this. And I don't know if he'll ever be the guy, the LeBron James of a team that goes to the NBA Finals.
27: Taylor, I want to be clear on the rule here. So if you show up to a game that your team doesn't show up to, you're demanding that fan base, they have the right to get their money back. Is that it? There's a clause there?
3: There's a clause that we have to work out with the NBA union and the Players Association. Oof. Well, they're probably not going to bend over for this, but I'm saying whether you're a home team or away team, if I'm an away fan, if I'm a Knick fan and I travel all the way to Atlanta and CJ McCollum has a great performance, there has to be something that triggers like an unbiased jury is watching the game because I don't want Knicks fans deciding it and I don't want Hawks fans deciding it. An unbiased jury that watches these games and says, you know what? The Knicks didn't show up here. Any Knick fan that traveled all the way from New York to Atlanta will figure out how much they spent. That money's getting refunded.
28: It's tough for the road team to get this clause, no?
27: Yes. Hold on, Dan, because, Dan, you have piqued his interest. Let's go to Mikey A first. He has something real quick.
4: I mean, I think you should absolutely get at least 50% of your flight back. You should definitely get your ticket money back.
3: Exactly.
4: And I like the idea.
27: Yeah, but that money be coming from the Hawks. Yes. I mean,
3: no, the money comes from.
4: No. All right.
27: Okay.
3: The
27: got
3: money
27: it.
3: Comes from the team that didn't show up.
27: Sorry. Okay.
4: Yes. And then I would also say, I think I want like current NBA players not involved in the game to be on the committee to decide if it's a no-show.
27: Yes, Dan.
26: This is the opposite of Mattress Mac, right? Where you buy your mattress, and if the Astros win the World Series, you get the mattress for free. This is the opposite. I'm also curious, and maybe Taylor can rule on this in a specific Pistons no-show at home. If you order Little Caesar's Pizza to watch the game that night, do you also get that free since the arena is named after the company?
27: Wow.
3: If you could prove your receipts,
26: yes.
3: I need everybody keeping physical copies of their receipt. You go to the concession stand, you say, hey, I need a receipt just in case this team doesn't know, in this case, this team no shows and I need Mitchell Robinson paying for my Little Caesars pizza. Where it gets interesting is if we bring it into the world of golf, because I don't know if you could claim a favorite golfer, because if I go to the PGA Championship and I make the drive all the way to Philadelphia and I claim myself as a Bryson DeChambeau fan and Bryson DeChambeau does whatever Bryson DeChambeau did this past weekend, where he can't even make the first cut. He's like a plus nine. And I'm a DeChambeau bro.
27: Yeah.
28: DeChambeau.
3: Wow.
27: Yeah.
3: I want the no-show clause, and whatever Bryson DeChambeau made from this appearance, he has to pay out to his fans.
27: I would say if you went to the PGA and the winner was Aaron Rye, I don't care if you're a Rye guy or not, okay? You should get your money back. How about that? I mean,
3: agreed.
27: Yeah.
28: You know what? There's just never any way for me to prepare for this show because you just never know how we're going to discuss a game seven.
27: Yeah.
28: And when it's, you know, well, you got a no-show clause, it's like,
27: yeah.
28: This is the way to talk about it.
26: Stu posed the question, like, when did game seven stop mattering? And it feels like it was a while ago, maybe Cavs Warriors era, where it just didn't matter if you were the one seed or the three seed, didn't matter if you were at that point. That's when I thought that it didn't matter.
27: Now you're on to it, Dan. That's why game two is the most important game in a best of seven series. How about that? I mean,
3: can I circle back to something Izzy said for a second?
28: Sure.
3: I think if you are talking basketball and you describe something as a heliocentric offense.
27: Yeah, confusing.
3: Pretentious.
4: A tad. It insists upon itself.
27: Yeah, I don't want to watch basketball with that guy.
0: I mean, I love you, but I don't. I mean,
28: I have zero rebuttal.
0: Heliocentric. What is that?
28: That word in itself is not one that I have these feelings about, but I definitely have these feelings about a lot of people who use phrases in sports that I don't need them to use. Right. So I apologize for that.
0: I mean, but if we ever watch a basketball game together, can you dumb it down?
28: No, but I would never say that.
0: I think you would. I think you like to show off.
28: No.
4: Charles Barkley isn't saying heliocentric.
3: Oh man. This seems really heliocentric tonight.
0: Can you imagine?
4: I'm going to drop that in.
28: I'm sorry.
4: The heliocentricity of this offense is just mind-boggling.
0: You're sorry, but you're not sorry. I mean, Israel, I know you and I love you. And if you and I were sitting at a bar watching a Knicks game together, I could totally hear you saying that.
28: I would never. I would never. Not in public spaces. No.
3: So I don't know what heliocentric. I don't really know what heliocentric means.
0: I thought of Castro Nevis. I mean,
3: Izzy, if you had to say who leads the league in a heliocentric offense, so I just have some kind of point of reference.
28: The Lakers.
0: Oh, really? Why?
28: Oh. It's a one-man show. It operates around, like, he's the sun. Okay? He's the sun, and everybody else around him just rotates.
0: Dan, you don't know Izzy that well, but you know him well enough. Do you think he would use that in a public setting?
7: Oh, for sure. Yeah.
28: Yeah. On public radio, right? And
7: he'd wait for somebody to call him on it as well with the blank stares that we're giving him. I was trying to think of a big word to follow up and couldn't think of one.
28: This word is used so much in basketball.
4: Pretentious.
0: Heliocentric is? Yeah. I mean, Izzy, you would go to the bar, you would scout the bar, you would look for that, you know, the lonely person sitting there and be like, I'm going to sit down next to this person, I'm going to order him a beer, and I'm going to hit him with heliocentric offense.
3: It sounds like something John Brinkus would have said on Sports Science.
28: And there are basketball people listening to this like, what are they talking about? People say that word all the time. Go listen to a Zach Lowe podcast.
0: Well, I mean, that's why I don't listen.
4: I'm good.
28: Pretentious. No, we're good. You're right.
0: The weekend observations are coming up next. 877-99 on Fox. 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
5: In Bethlehem, 378 stopped in both directions approaching the Hill to Hill Bridge. Expect delays. 22 eastbound slow at Fullerton. 78 westbound delays between 33 and Hellertown. Stroudsburg, 80 westbound at Broad Street. We have an accident on the shoulder. Mile marker 307. Westbound at the Turnpike. Watch for stop traffic. There's an accident near Hickory Run State Park. Mile marker 275. If you see a traffic problem, call our toll-free tip line 855-ROAD-TIP. I'm Christy O'Brien.
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3: There is nobody in the playoffs, maybe the Thunder. There is nobody in the playoffs playing at the level that the Knicks are playing at. There is nobody else playing at this level. Every game is a 50-point game. They've won now 6 games in a row. It's blowouts. Games are over in the second quarter. Now, the Thunder are playing this way, too. But Thunder and Knicks, no one would have thought the Knicks would be that second team. My only concern, I'm being 100% truthful, are they peaking a little too early? Like, they all of a sudden, they went from, we're 2 games away from blowing stuff up and calling the Bucks for Giannis to, now maybe they peaked too early. Like, they ran roughshod over the 76ers, right?
16: You wrote a letter saying it's time to go get Giannis. You had everybody fired and cast off.
3: Are they peaking too early? That's the only concern I have.
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0: Cavaliers, start spreading the news. They're heading to New York. Cavaliers upend the Pistons, 125-94.
4: You know it was a bad game when the highlight is they're dribbling out the clock. There's yes. not a single highlight in that game to remember.
7: But start spreading the news?
4: I mean, yeah. you gotta go to something.
3: Who's my Steve Holman this series that I have to get into a fight with?
7: Rizzo, Mike Rizzo. Get him on the show tomorrow, okay? Cleveland host, afternoon drive, loudmouth. I love him, okay? We'll have a bet with him. Let's get into Dan Beyer for a heliocentric update.
4: The sun.
7: I don't know what it means, and I don't know if I'm using it correctly, but let's kick it over Dan. Okay, thank you, Mikey.
9: I wish
7: he has an update, and then I have weekend observations.
9: I wish Shams would have spoiled the outcome of Cavs Pistons so we didn't have to waste 2.5 hours watching that instead of the MVP.
7: Yeah.
9: No one liked that joke. I thought it was kind of funny. I don't know. Maybe
4: how heliocentric of you.
7: Yes. No, Spurs, I thought it was funny. Job. Yes. I'm just too tired to laugh. Go
9: Spurs
7: ahead, yeah.
9: Thunder, 8:30 Eastern time, game one, West Finals. Jalen Williams available for the Thunder tonight. Not even on the injury report. Expected to see action for the first time in almost a month. Recovering from that strained hamstring. Pelicans have named Jamal Mosley as their new head coach. He replaces Willie Green in the Big Easy. Mosley spent the past five seasons with the Orlando Magic, leading them to three playoff appearances, but all were first-round exits. Game 7 on the ice, Canadiens and Sabres, Eastern Semis, 7:30 Eastern time. Winner gets Carolina in the Eastern Finals coming up later this week. Some quarterbacking news in the NFL. Aaron Rodgers officially signed his one-year deal with the Steelers on the practice field today for OTAs, while Cardinals quarterback Jacoby Brissett a no-show for OTAs as he's looking for a new deal. NFL owners will reportedly award Super Bowl 64 to Nashville. It'll take place in February of 2030. That's expected to take place at the league meetings tomorrow. Owners also tomorrow expected to approve Minneapolis as the home to the NFL draft in 2028. Jackson Holliday could be back with the Orioles as soon as tomorrow to make his season debut following hammock bone surgery during spring training. And Texas Tech quarterback Brendan Sorsby has filed an injunction against the NCAA seeking reinstatement for the 2026 season. Premier League schedule winding down. Arsenal match right now with Burnley scoreless in the 24th minute. Stu, back to you.
4: Scoreless, right. Stu.
7: Yep. Well, they always are. Dan, stay right there. We need you. Plus, we have a Mount Rushmore Monday coming up at 4 o'clock. Anyone else confused by the Mount Rushmore topic today? Because I am.
4: I'm not confused by it. Right. I know exactly who put it together without even remembering who won last week.
7: Hmm. It's Taylor, what is the topic for Mount Rushmore Monday today?
3: It is players that have played on both the Yankees and the Mets. So we're not, Dan, this is just for the top of the second hour.
10: It's got to be New York.
3: We're not judging.
7: Yeah.
3: We're not judging how they played on the Yankees and Mets. It's just baseball players that just happen to play on the Yankees and the Mets.
7: All right. So we're not looking for name value or performance when they were with those teams.
3: Correct.
7: None of that. Just,
3: correct.
7: Okay. So
3: maybe you just had a cup of coffee with the Mets. Maybe you just had a cup of coffee with the Yankees. Maybe you had a cup of coffee with both and you made your mark somewhere else. If you played for both, you qualify. If you managed, you don't qualify.
7: Are you wondering about the timing on this? Because they just played a series over the weekend. Mets won 2 of 3.
4: So. No, I didn't wonder about any of it.
7: Right. Okay.
3: Big Subway series. I told you, this Yankee team stinks.
7: Yes. Well, why? Because we're just doing Taylor's show?
4: Well, I mean, I know he won. And, I mean, the rules are the rules. You get to come up with whatever Mount Rushmore you want. So. Yes.
3: Yeah, Izzy, when you win next week, we could do best heliocentric basketball players of all time.
4: Wow. Those mountains are going to look completely different.
7: Do we have an order yet for Mount Rushmore Monday?
3: No, not yet.
7: No? No, you haven't.
3: We'll do it during a break.
7: Okay. Dan Beyer, are you ready here for the weekend? Observations.
9: I was born ready.
4: Lousy thing to be born ready for.
7: Yes. Dan Beyer. It was the worst kept secret this NFL offseason. Will he retire? Or will he come back? Because his ego wouldn't let him go out quietly. And I have no idea who Pittsburgh was bidding against. And I'm almost certain he isn't worth what they paid him. But make no mistake about it. Dan, just like that, Aaron Rodgers is back.
4: He looks like he's 60 years old.
7: Put it on the poll, Taylor. Does Aaron look like he's 60?
11: Rodgers!
4: Tom Brady looks 20 years younger than Aaron Rodgers.
7: Listen, someone needs to say it. What Tom was wearing over the weekend... He looked ridiculous.
4: No, he looks terrible. Yes. He looks like an alien. He looks like a robot, but he looks way younger than Aaron Rodgers.
7: Yes, Dan, you had something there?
9: Yeah, I mean, obviously a robot would look younger, right? I mean,
7: yes.
9: Obvious.
7: Right.
9: Leather, quite the look.
7: Canadian Sabres, game 7, best two words in sports, unless it's Cleveland, Detroit.
4: Wow, what a snoozer.
7: Dan, you know what the B in Bickerstaff stands for?
9: What's that, Stu?
7: It stands for Bicker.
9: Ah.
7: You can't spell Bicker without the B-I-C-K-E-R in Bickerstaff.
9: You can't spell Bickerstaff without Ick.
7: That's a good point.
9: Yeah, that was awful. Yeah.
4: Mm-hmm. Yep. Bickerstaff does a great impression of James Harden throwing his head back. Dead ringer.
7: Cleveland-Detroit, the rare series that once it got started, it never stopped.
4: Yeah, just kept starting over and over again.
7: Donovan Mitchell, twitchy. More like Donovan Twitchell.
4: Okay.
7: He's twitchy. He's good.
9: He's real good.
7: Well, he's so happy to make it to an Eastern Conference final. Job's not done, Donovan.
4: He's 6 foot one.
7: He is?
4: He's barely taller than me.
7: What?
10: His heliocentricity is better, though.
7: Yes. The Cleveland Cavaliers relocated the Pistons from Little Caesars Arena to behind the woodshed.
4: They have a pizza oven in there.
7: Is that where they play their home games now, Taylor? Behind the woodshed?
16: Yep.
7: At one point, during Game 7, I turned to Abby. I said, Sam Merrill. Legacy game. She said, what? And I said, never mind. Go about your evening.
4: She said, no, John. It's a Tobias Harris legacy game.
9: Some former Duncan,
7: Duncan Robinson picking Sam Merrill's pockets. White on white crime. Duncan Robinson, more like Duncan Robinsam. Wow. That's a stretch.
4: Oh, that was.
7: You get
4: that
7: it now?
4: Pretty good.
7: Yep. Jared Allen. Already said this. Mr. Gabe 7. Little game of good news, bad news. Taylor, having tickets to Knicks Pistons game 1. Bad news. Good news. You don't have to go to Detroit.
4: Oh, man.
16: Yeah, I was rooting for the Cavs yesterday just so I didn't have to go to that game, if we're being honest.
4: Now that I think about it, behind the woodshed, I think, is the old arena in Detroit.
7: Mikey, we've been to Detroit, right? Miserable.
10: We have.
7: Yes. I saw
10: it was wonderful.
7: Well, they had a New York-style pizza because everyone does, and then it's not New York. It's the bait and switch. You get in there, and it tastes like pizza from Detroit. Hmm. But I saw there's a draft in Minneapolis?
10: Minneapolis.
7: Minneapolis.
4: Have you never said that city out loud before?
7: I don't know what happened there. Well, no, because I'm terrified of it, and I don't want to go there. Cross that one off in terms of us going to the draft and doing a show on location.
4: Twin Cities.
7: Not going there. I don't care. Anyway. Where was I?
9: Minneapolis.
7: Let me be the first to say. Oh, thank you. Let me be the first to say. Game 1. Is a must win for rest.
4: It's big. It's a big one for rest, man. Like, if the Knicks lose this game, I think rest has to at least go on a 3 or 4 year break.
7: Rust wins.
4: Yeah, rust will win. It will always be, no, let's keep playing, because last time we saw rest, ooh, it was terrible.
7: So you have this as a one game series, rest versus rust.
4: Yeah, no, I mean, okay. The rest versus rust conversation ends after game 1.
7: Okay. Aaron Rye wearing 2 gloves. You know what they say, Dan?
9: What's that, Stu?
7: If you're wearing 2 gloves, you don't have 1.
4: Stu, he looked like... I'm just going to say it.
7: What?
4: He looked like a murderer.
7: Aaron Rye or Dan?
4: No, Aaron Rye with the 2 black gloves. I'm like, what is this?
7: He did.
4: Is this an O.J. Simpson documentary?
7: Yes. Well, no, it wasn't, but I was thinking the same thing. Aaron Rye, the Teddy Bridgewater of the PGA Tour.
9: Yes.
4: Because he's a teddy bear?
9: Mm-hmm. 2 gloves.
10: Teddy wore 2 gloves.
7: Mm-hmm. Teddy 2 gloves. I'm not certain which is more embarrassing. Aaron Rye wearing 2 gloves
11: or Aaron Rye using iron covers.
9: Iron covers way worse. Way worse.
11: But it's a reminder of, you know, what it's like to have a valuable, that's what he said.
9: Yes.
11: It reminds him of what it's like to have a valuable set of clubs, Dan. You know? It's a nice
9: And whatever works.
11: Yeah. Aaron Rye, becoming the first player from England to win the PGA Championship since 1919. You know what they say, Dan?
9: What's that, Stu?
11: They were due.
9: They were due.
4: You know what? Now that I think about it, golf is already too expensive. I don't need iron covers. That thing's never going to get popular.
11: It's a reminder. It's symbolism.
4: It's a reminder how much money you make.
12: It feels like he has a bunch of rich friends, and the only thing they know about him when they have to buy him gifts is he likes golf. Mm-hmm. So they just go in and they just get him things.
11: They're not buying him gifts anymore.
9: Aaron's favorite bread?

0: Homeless Coalition. Good for her. My charity would have been my pocket.
1: There's no way that's the proper pronunciation of that charity.
0: Sela.
1: Is it?
2: I think so.
1: Okay.
0: Yes.
1: Not reading it. I'm just based on your confidence when you read it.
0: Mina Kimes. Do it against Ken Jennings. Then do it on Celebrity Wheel of Fortune. There's no skill involved in that game.
1: Actually, I saw a dude on Wheel of Fortune one time get Scooby and Shaggy Doo, and all he had up there were the S's.
0: I saw Rich Eisen on Celebrity Wheel of Fortune. Insanely jealous. Just a bet. Winning $1 million and hosting the spelling bee. Mina Kimes having a month. Yeah. Dan Le Batard taking credit for Mina's success in winning Celebrity Jeopardy Collision Course. What happened there? How'd that get in there? I was thinking it. I never spoke it out loud. I have no, I mean, how? Huh? Beep. Shams. Sharania?
1: Man, you are on everything except for Rory.
0: I'm asking. He's a friend, and I don't know how to pronounce his name. I feel terrible. Spoiling the MVP announcement before the NBA could announce it on Amazon Prime. Don't hate the player. Hate the game. The S in Shams stands for spoiling the MVP announcements.
1: Spoiler alert.
0: Headline. Texans running back Woody Marks on Houston adding David Montgomery. Quote, I'm excited. May. How could he be excited? They signed another running back, and he's a running back.
1: I was laughing at another headline where the Pelicans snap up Mosley for the Pelicans.
2: Wait, Stu, what'd you want that headline to say? I wish they didn't sign him?
0: Yes. Honesty. I mean, he's not happy, but it's May. CJ Stroud said he needs to work on eliminating cursing from his vocabulary. He might want to work on eliminating turnovers from his game. How about that? Curses.
1: Worried about cursing these days, huh? Three-year-old niece curses all the time.
0: Really?
1: Spanish and English.
3: The big ones, too?
4: Dagnabbit, I threw another pick.
0: Izzy's just dying for her to say, heliocentric offense. No. Gina Carano, lasting only 17 seconds. Gina, 3 seconds longer than Rick Pitino.
1: Probably just as pleasurable.
2: That's about what you would expect for somebody who hasn't fought in 17 years to look like, right?
0: Yes.
2: Like you grapple, you tap out, you collect your check, and then see you later.
1: Did I hear this right? Did she lose 100 pounds to participate in this fight?
0: No idea.
2: Ricardo says she says that.
1: Okay.
0: The only thing I know is the Rick Pitino joke.
3: I wish game 7 was 17 seconds.
0: Put it on the poll. Do you wish game 7 was only 17 seconds? Steve Kerr wanting to get rid of the three-point line now that Steph Curry is 38 after it helped make him one of the greatest coaches ever. Steve Kerr, congratulations. The Stugatz is strong in you.
1: What, does he want a five-point line?
0: I have no idea what he wants. He wants it back to twos? What does Kerr want?
2: He wants it back to twos. He threw it out as an idea and was basically like, I think coaches would get more creative if we just got rid of the three-point line. Huh. And he was kind of promoting that he wanted to see more creativity.
1: Maybe we don't need him back.
0: Dan, it's official. The Knicks won the Julius Randle, Karl Anthony Towns trade.
1: Wow.
0: How about that?
3: They did. I mean,
1: that was official a while ago, but it is official.
0: It's official now. Anthony Edwards. The rare congratulatory handshake with 8 minutes to go in the game.
1: Too soon. It's too soon.
0: What was he doing?
1: I was just trying to be, I don't know, like, just impatient, really. Right. Just wait till the end of the game.
0: Just wanted to make sure he said congratulations to everyone. I mean,
2: I think in Knicks Hawks, then the Hawks were congratulating the Knicks in the second quarter. I think I saw CJ McCollum go over to Jalen Brunson.
0: He knew it was over?
2: Yeah. Before they went in for halftime, CJ McCollum shook Josh Hart's hand and said, great series, guys.
3: LeBron did it in game two against the Thunder. That's what I thought was weird.
5: What?

0: Game two. Game two.
1: You started congratulating, yes. The earliest congratulations ever in the history of sports.
2: Well, yeah. Until last night. They could have congratulated the Cavs after the intros.
1: Oh, game two.
3: Are the Knicks already congratulating the Thunder?
1: No. Or the Cavs, you mean.
4: We're going toe-to-toe in that series.
1: And Knicks fans think this is over.
4: Yeah, roll your sleeves up.
1: No.
4: Roll your sleeves up, Isaiah Hartenstein. We're coming for you.
1: Wow. Revenge series.
4: Big time.
2: Imagine a cat is Wemby's foil. Like, nobody can stop Wemby, but Karl Anthony Towns gets to the finals and all of a sudden becomes a sniper.
1: He would then become the greatest free agent signing or trade ever, right? Over Brunson, huh? No. Nope.
4: They would have a case 1-2. I think that's the 1-2 punch.
1: Yes. Spurs Thunder. Get your popcorn ready. That's all I had. Watching the Thunder made me realize the Knicks might be in the wrong time, wrong place, Hall of Fame.
2: Oh, wow.
1: Top five NBA teams from the 90s who are in the wrong time, wrong place, Hall of Fame. Just the 90s here, okay? And we know the reasons why, and I don't need to explain them. If I do, you're a dope. Number five, the Seattle Supersonics.
2: Mm. Good one.
1: Yep. Peyton, Kemp, Rain Man, Glove.
4: Shrimp.
1: Detlef. Number four, the Phoenix Suns. Number three, the Portland Trailblazers.
2: Yeah, that one hurt.
1: Number two, the Utah Jazz.
2: Can't believe those guys didn't win anything. Crazy.
1: And number one, wrong time, wrong place, Hall of Fame, the Houston Rockets. I know they won two, but they didn't.
2: Well, they're in both. They're in the right time, right place, and the wrong time, wrong place.
1: They would have won more than two. Oh. They were a better time, better place. Here come the Dodgers.
2: What? This is going to sound terrible, but aren't they always coming? They're the Dodgers.
1: Crazy.
4: Yeah, but now they're really coming.
2: Okay.
1: Billboard for Tampa says, Tampa, not as far as you think. Hey, Billboard, you could put Tampa in my backyard, and I still wouldn't visit.
2: You want to see a Rays game?
1: No. You hate Tampa.
3: They're in St. Pete.
4: Trump.
1: When they present SGA with the MVP award tonight, I fully expect Wemby to grab the mic and explain to us why it should have been him.
2: By the way.
1: Yes.
2: Anybody complaining about Sean's actually breaking that story? Everybody knew that SGA was going to be named MVP. There was no question. There wasn't like, you Wemby. Think Joker's going to get it? No, everybody knew.
0: Then why do it?
1: I do like that.
0: Then why do it?
1: Yes.
2: But he can.
1: I do like that Wemby has something to prove, though. I like that little chip on his shoulder, you know?
2: Yeah, I mean, that's a narrative that goes very often in the playoffs.
1: Yep. Phillies 14-4 under Don Mattingly. That's why they call him Donnie Baseball.
4: Team is good.
2: This was predictable. Like, he was definitely going to make this team better.
1: Yes.
5: That's you, Finn. I have to whisper.
6: What's up?
5: The Mets have won four of their last five series. The Metropolitans. Yes. Here they come. Quietly. I've done it quietly. That's why I'm whispering.
6: Rivalry weekend.
5: Wow. Whisper. Damn it. Too loud.
6: I'm not the fan. I don't care. I'm not the fan.
5: You'd agree, though, they're playing a lot better since they brought up Ewing.
1: Yes.
5: He's a nice spark plug.
1: Their number two prospect.
5: Worst case scenario, Ewing could put the ball in play and then create havoc on the base paths.
1: Yes.
5: It's hard to talk like that. And Carson Bench. He's kind of a minus in the field, but he's batting like 350 over the past month. Taylor, announcement. I'm bringing back the Sports Whisperer.
1: Wow.
5: Exciting. But you might have to do it. Listen up. It really wears on your throat.
1: It's a killer.
5: A lot of cigarettes.
1: No, fewer. The Yankees losing with a fifth infielder because the fifth infielder collided with another infielder.
2: Too many infielders.
1: Poetic. Cutting it up. Yes. Tripping it up. New York Yankees. The rare team that's a bullpen away. An entire bullpen? Like everyone?
4: Yes, an entire bullpen.
3: Pretty much.
4: Right. Cashman went out last offseason or last trade deadline and acquired three guys. Jake Bird, Bednar and Camille Duvall, somehow they are all terrible. Mm. They're one after the other. They're worse than each other. It's dumb, dumb, and dumber out there.
1: Taylor, you'll love this because you know Chris Long a bit now. I asked him last week when Kyle Long, his brother, was on with us for a few questions for his brother Kyle, and he just responded to me now.
4: Wow.
1: Yeah. Wow, that's special, right?
4: Yeah.
1: That we got a response a week late.
4: Anything good?
1: Nah. Yeah. We asked him.
6: So we're done whispering.
5: Yes.
2: Okay. You weren't whispering at all, Dan.
5: Yes, Dan.
6: Marcus Simeon. Marcus Simeon has been really good.
5: Yes.
6: Past like a month and a half. And then Luis Torrens. Austin Wells is one of the worst catchers I've ever seen play baseball. And the Mets traded for Luis Torrens from the Yankees for $100,000. How did the Yankees let that guy leave their building?
5: Hold on.
6: Mikey wants to whisper. Heliocentric. This is how we're sneaking in takes because I think Asar Thompson needs to be given more freedom offensively. Oh, otherwise, he's never going to be able to develop. You and the Thompsons enough.
1: If you had the Dodgers minus 27 over the Angels for the three-game series, congratulations.
5: Jesus Christ. They outscored him by 28 runs. Three games.
1: That's why here come the Dodgers. They beat the hell out of him. Speaking of hell, Art Briles, Dan, Fire, those are the weekend observations.
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12: For the most part, we're looking good this afternoon. Some construction delays, 78 westbound between 33 and Hellertown. Also watch for stop and go traffic westbound at Summit Lawn. 22 westbound delays between 512 and Airport Road. No problems on 33 or 80. We're looking good on the turnpike. If you see a traffic problem, call our toll-free tip line 855-ROAD-TIP. I'm Christy O'Brien.
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4: I gotta say this, even though people aren't gonna like it, and it's gonna go against the narrative of Luka and what we've had since the trade, this horrendous trade, and Nico Harrison getting fired for it, and Mavericks fans getting so upset. The thing is, and this is what people don't understand. Now you start to see a little bit of why the Mavericks traded Luka. Here's Luka. Out when the Lakers need him the most. They have a huge run at the end of the year. They show they can be an NBA favorite team. But without Luka, where are they going? And this shows you a little bit of why the Mavericks were hesitant to give Luka money and to keep him, and why they moved on from him, because this is something that goes along with paying Luka and living in the Luka universe, is that stuff happens. He's not the most durable of guys.
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1: Mount Rushmore Monday coming up, 4 o'clock. Mike Breen, voice of the Knicks and the NBA at 4:30. But I am told here that Chris Sims, our friend, has started his quarterback countdown today, and he has number 43 through 39. This is interesting to you, is he?
31: Well, sure. That's my boy Sims, so it's an interesting list. I don't know how interested I am until we get to about, like, 15.
1: Right.
31: But, you know, I didn't know there were 43 quarterbacks in the NFL.
1: So I think Sims did the top 50 quarterbacks in the NFL, and Dan and I brought him on one day at a time to give us one of his top 50. So we counted down 50, 49, 48, did it over 50 days. Taylor, what do you have here?
4: So I believe it started with Sims, a Sims 70. He started with 70 quarterbacks. And I'm the opposite of Izzy. I'm more interested in 70 through 35 than I am 35 right. through 1.
1: Yes, I'm more interested you. In who was 71. I mean,
4: we have an understanding, Izzy, who the top 10, 15 quarterbacks in the NFL are. The fact that Sims has a difference between 40, I don't know why he started this year from 43.
1: Yeah.
4: But Stu, it's a good list.
1: Okay, so give me, so we have 43 through 39 right now. Is that the deal?
4: Yep.
1: Okay. Give me number 43, please, according to Chris Sims. This is the 43rd best quarterback in the NFL. Oh, music. Look at you.
4: Arizona Cardinals, Carson Beck.
0: What?
1: He's their starter. I mean,
0: how?
1: He's starting.
0: No, he's not.
4: He's projecting.
1: He's projecting.
0: How is he the 40? How do you? Okay.
1: I mean, 43, it's, you know, it's not. I mean, already with the follow-ups and...
0: I stopped. There's QB3 over there.
4: Sims's point was Carson Beck could make an impact this season.
1: Could, yes. Could.
4: And that's why he hit him 43.
1: All right, number 42, according to Chris Sims.
4: L.A. Rams, Ty Simpson.
1: They have two of the top 42?
0: It's a good team.
1: The Jets won't have one in there. Or will they?
0: We're not sure Stafford's there yet. Yes. Got to get there.
1: Number 41, according to Chris Sims.
4: Throw up those watches. Shador Sanders.
0: So he's barely better than Carson Beck, but he'll be starting in Cleveland. Ooh,
1: yes. Number 40, according to Chris Sims.
4: Now, he played in the AFC playoffs. Jared Stidham from the Denver Broncos.
0: Star. You like this part of the list you're saying.
1: I love this. Like, how does he arrive at Stidham?
0: This is everything I want.
1: Jesus. All right, number 39, according to Chris Sims.
4: Another Cleveland quarterback, Deshaun Watson.
1: Wow, they have two of the top 42 quarterbacks in the NFL, and they'll only have three wins. We are
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8: For the most part, we're looking good this afternoon. Some construction delays, 78 westbound between 33 and Hellertown. Also, watch for stop-and-go traffic westbound at Summit Lawn. 22 westbound delays between 512 and Airport Road. No problems on 33 or 80. We're looking good on the turnpike. If you see a traffic problem, call their toll-free tip line, 855-ROAD-TIP. I'm Christy O'Brien.
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11: 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I mean, they have a variety of players. Stephon Castle, Darren Fox. De'Aaron Fox had a couple of breakout seasons with Sacramento. Now he's kind of settled into a veteran guard for that team. 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And they're trying to build their roster, I think, similarly to the Oklahoma City Thunder. Have depth. Now, you have to have a star or two, but you have to have depth. And that's where you're seeing OKC. 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OKC, they can have SGA sit down and not lose anything. Wemby will sit down. The Spurs don't lose anything.
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17: Jalen Williams is available for the Oklahoma City Thunder tonight against the San Antonio Spurs in Game 1 of the Western Conference Finals. Tip-off from Oklahoma City, 8:30 Eastern Time. Williams has missed almost a month because of a strained hamstring. Pelicans naming Jamal Mosley as their new head coach. Mosley spent the past 5 seasons as the head coach of the Orlando Magic. Prior to being dismissed earlier this month, Mosley will take over for Willie Green, who was fired in November by the Pels. Canadiens and Sabres, 7:30 Eastern time tonight, Eastern semis. It is Game 7 with the winner facing Carolina in the East Finals starting on Thursday. Aaron Rodgers officially signed his one-year deal with the Steelers, and the quarterback was on the field for OTAs earlier today. At league meetings tomorrow, NFL owners will reportedly award Super Bowl 64 in February of 2030 to Nashville. The 2028 NFL draft is heading to Minneapolis, according to reports. Finally, Cardinals quarterback Jacoby Brissett, a no-show for OTAs today. I'm Dan Byer.
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8: For the most part, we're looking good this afternoon. Some construction delays, 78 westbound between 33 and Hellertown. Also, watch for stop-and-go traffic westbound at Summit Lawn. 22 westbound, delays between 512 and Airport Road. No problems on 33 or 80. We're looking good on the turnpike. If you see a traffic problem, call their toll-free tip line, 855-ROAD-TIP. I'm Christy O'Brien.
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24: 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I'm Tom Fallon, Mike Raymond alongside me, and I got to get used to this settings again here, Mike. It's been a while since we've been back in studio with every show out last week and the two shows before that at the end of the previous week over at Coca-Cola Park, but we both sit here in very different looking Arana Mink PGA Championship polos that we got for ourselves down there.
0: Yeah, but mine's got a like polka dot thing going on.
24: I don't like the... The
0: my shirt. You don't like my shirt.
24: I don't like any of those in there that are have any kind of pattern to it. Like for me, yeah. I'm just a give me a plain solid color with the logo.
0: You have like a light blue.
24: Yeah, like bright sky blue with the blue one on you. Mm-hmm. Yours is got a pattern. It's fine. It's just that's not my style. That's not what I would buy. So that's why I was going through. I was like, man, there's hardly any that are just plain.
0: Where
24: can I find one that's just a plain color?
0: So there was a lot to choose from. But I said the same thing to James, by the way. Yeah, on Saturday morning, I said, I don't even recognize it in here.
24: Yeah.
0: You know, doing the show on Saturday morning, like, it's been at least a week that I've been in here. But it was, yeah, for good reason, right?
24: We had a great time down there. It seemed like a lot of people had a great time down there. I think Arana Mink did a very good job hosting the PGA Championship last week. Aaron Rye with the championship kind of coming out of nowhere. I heard the equivalence of this on the Dan Patrick show today, that in terms of the odds beforehand, this would have been like the Raiders winning this year's Super Bowl or Michael Penix Jr. being the league MVP this upcoming season. Same odds.
0: It was like 100-1. It was what it was for Aaron Rye and what he did on 17. We were just talking about it. We were talking about standing right there at the green, right? And you saw how much undulation is going on there.
24: Oh my God.
0: It looked like a sound wave, like but you had to putt through it.
24: Yeah.
0: and Aaron Rye hits that 70 footer to cement things and take firm control of the lead.
24: Angel even already just texted in and said, I've just added sinking a 68 foot putt to my bucket list.
0: Yeah.
24: Go ahead.
0: I've sunk one that far. I don't think
24: I've done that. I think I have to go back and see how long. The one was that it was measured at the Patriot League football media day years ago, where actually won an award for longest putt.
0: Oh, they do longest putt?
24: There was at that tournament, that was one of the ones that they had, and it was that you played a scramble.
0: Yeah.
24: So everybody in your group would be putting from the same spot.
0: Okay.
24: So when you got there, measure it.
0: Okay.
24: If anybody hits it, like from that spot, you know, then mark it if it's longer than anybody else's. And I hit the longest one of the day.
0: Interesting.
24: And it was 30 plus.
0: Okay.
24: But I don't think it was 40.
0: Mine was 65. And it's the only reason I know that is because I walked it out. My friend insisted that I walk it out. But I always tell that story immediately saying afterwards that I stink so bad that I was nowhere near the hole and I got lucky that it rolled in the right way. But if you want to say I read the green, fine, I'll take the credit there. But nothing like what Aaron Rye did on 17 yesterday at Arana Mink. And then to hold off, you know, a lot of people who were charging towards the end, whether it be John Rahm or Smalley was there pretty much the whole, I want to say like the last two rounds. Ludvig Åberg had a very good final round to get into like the tie for fourth place there. Rory had a solid round. Like, that's the thing, like, everyone talks about the big favorites coming into Thursday or coming into the week. Scottie Scheffler, Rory McIlroy. Those guys had great weeks, just had guys that did a little bit better. And Aaron Rye, no better than a 19th place finish in a major before, and comes away with his first. And the first time since, I think it was the 108th 108th PGA Championship. I believe it was the first time since 1919 or something like that, I think I heard, that a English player won, and that's Aaron Rye. But one of the many, many storylines going into this past weekend, it's fun kind of incident. We had a lot of fun just being able to be out on the course and taking the whole thing in. These guys are out there with a lot more on the line, less relaxation than we got to do.
24: Yeah, didn't seem like Rory was enjoying it too much by the end.
0: Yeah, he got heckled.
24: And he gave some heckling back.
0: Yeah, so what was he? Someone said USA to him?
24: Yeah.
0: Like, okay. He's Northern Irish. Like, is it that much of a hostile jab? Like,
24: just enough that it was in, under his skin. By the way, I finally found it. 30 feet, 6 inches was mine.
0: Oh, was it's listed somewhere?
24: I had posted a picture of the trophy.
0: Okay.
24: So I crossed something off my bucket list, win a golf trophy.
0: Like, There you go.
24: So I know I posted at some point. If I searched the right things, I'm sure I could find out how long that putt was.
0: Nothing compared to the Wanamaker trophy, by the way, which is massive. No. Heavy, massive.
24: Yeah.
0: And Aaron Rye barely got it up over his shoulder.
24: It's a tad bigger than the Caddy Day tournament in Caddyshack.
0: Yeah,
24: you know,
0: right.
24: They zoom in, it looks like this is a massive trophy. Then it pulls back, you realize it's like 3 inches tall.
0: Right. I can tell you what, unless you're building a pedestal for a trophy like that, there's not really a good spot to stick it on a bookshelf somewhere.
24: No. I'm sure we'll have some more thoughts on the entire week down last week at Aronimink in a little bit. On the upside, though, and we alluded to this at one point last week, at least once, we don't have to wait nearly as long for another major to come back to the general area as Marion, which hosted the 2013 U.S. Open, is hosting in 2030.
0: Yep.
24: So just a few more years and another golf major will be back down near Philly.
0: And I think, Aaron Rye, by winning, got an exemption to be a part of that. And a couple other U.S. Opens and a handful of other things. So you get exemptions by winning that tournament. I think it was a total of four other ones that he's automatically qualified for. Including 2030 at Marion.
24: Yeah, it's a nice perk, you know.
0: Mm-hmm.
24: I don't do that here. Just because you hosted the happy hour once doesn't give you an automatic exemption to come back.
0: To come back, right. There's been a short list of people who've been in and out.
24: Yes, it's a short list. Usually it's because they've been fill-ins, but that's about it. We are going to talk to our buddy Sam Malone from Cat Country 96 coming up in about 10 to 15 minutes now, talking some Philadelphia sports. I'm sure that he's all in on the Don Mattingly bandwagon at this point.
0: Well, yeah. I mean, give credit where credit's due. It's still games that you have to win on the schedule, no matter what the opponent is. And we've kind of criticized the Phillies in recent weeks because they're beating up on teams they should beat up on. And they lost earlier in the season to teams that are towards the top of their division. So, yeah, those games against the Cubs stunk. Yeah, those games against the Braves stunk. But you're taking care of business now, taking care of the Red Sox, the Rockies, the Athletics, the Marlins.
24: I have this thing in the back of my head. I feel like somebody was on this show saying maybe their record stinks just because they got two awful weeks of scheduling, maybe two of the better teams in baseball back to back, and maybe they're not as bad as their record indicates when the schedule evens back out. I think somebody said that on this show.
0: I think they lost 14 of 16, which was, you were looking for answers.
24: But you'd played those two teams for 13 straight games.
0: Right.
24: Because one of them was a four-game set, which means 13 straight games against either the Cubs or the Braves over the course of 2 weeks. And I think you won two of them. Like, yeah, that's going to kill your record. Yeah. Like, how about you wait and see what happens when you start to play teams not named the Braves and the Cubs? Since then, they've been fine.
0: Bigger concern is the fact that, like, when it comes time to play those teams in the National League postseason, that's...
24: You can worry about that then.
0: Right,
24: like, kind of
0: right.
24: It's not, like, that's not the reason to be like, God, Wheeler, they're awful.
0: And Wheeler's now back, you know.
24: Right.
0: He's playing really well. So, upside.
24: Yeah. Four-game win streak, 7 of 8, been on a tear, and they're over 500. Who'd have thought it? Oh, yeah, me.
0: I guess the bigger concern for me is that Brandon Marsh is still your like team batting average leader.
24: Yeah, that's probably not good. That's why they're still full. Before we go to the 411, you hear the music here. They're clearly still flawed.
0: Yes.
24: But it wasn't that they were terrible. It was just that the schedule had been pretty brutal, and their flaws got exposed by playing those same two teams for 2 weeks straight.
0: Mm-hmm.
24: And now that they've played some other teams, and Wheeler's back. Oh, now they're not terrible.
0: Schwarber's still continuing to mash. I'll give it to him. He's hitting 230, which is good for him. But he leads the league in home runs,
24: right,
0: with 20 of them. So can't complain there.
24: All right, let's give something away. It's 411 time. And today, if you're the first person to call me the correct answer to today's question, you're going to win a $50 gift certificate to Biagio Pizzeria and Restaurant on Cedar Crest Boulevard now in town. 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Here is your question for the day. So, sounds like SGA, the MVP again in the NBA. Today's 411. Name the last American-born player to be named the MVP of the NBA. Not the finals, regular season, but who was the last American-born player to be named MVP of the NBA? 610-890-0707. 610-890-0707 is the phone number. First person with the correct answer, $50 to Biagio Pizzeria and Restaurant. So fire away on those. Mike Raymond fielding the phone calls. And again, we'll talk not only to Sam Malone coming up in now about 10 minutes. We're going to visit with Keith Groller coming up at 5 as the District 11 playoffs are getting started now. Baseball, softball, all the spring sports getting going here. You got to get those in over the next 2 weeks, and that leaves you a little bit of time in June to get into the state tournaments. So we'll get to checking with Keith. I'm not sure he's out anywhere today specifically. There is one game coming up today in District 11 6A baseball, which I'm sure we'll have in the update. But Easton's in action in about 15 minutes. I'm not sure if that's one that Keith is heading out to today. I don't think
0: there's another.
24: Oh, we got some softball. There's some softball, at least one or two 6A games. Yep. We'll see if he's heading out to any of those today or if he's saving his trips out for later in the week.
0: Girls lacrosse is in action as well today. So.
24: Anyway. Yeah, but he goes to baseball or softball. Yeah, Keith, well. So. Looks like we had an incorrect guess.
0: Yeah, LeBron James was the incorrect guess.
24: Yeah, LeBron has not won since 2013. We have had one, two, three, four other people that have been regular season MVP that are American-born since then.
0: But Angel from Allentown knew that James Harden was the correct answer.
24: That is correct. James Harden, then with the Rockets, the 2017-2018 season. Since then, it's been all foreign-born players. Giannis Antetokounmpo won it back-to-back years, 2019-2020. Jokic won it in 21, 22, and 24, with Embiid in 23. So Giannis from Greece, Jokic from Serbia, Embiid born in Cameroon, and SGA born in Canada. So that's, I mean, how many different times here are we talking about? We had 3, 6, 8 consecutive MVPs handed out to non-American players.
0: Get your act together, boys.
24: I actually did a paper on this in college.
0: What, international players winning the MVP?
24: In a way.
0: Okay.
24: I did a paper on the impact of the original Dream Team.
0: Oh, yeah.
24: And while it was like, well, this is just, you know, a joke, we're just so much better, dominant. I'm like, yes, right now we are. But this was a way showing the world, like, hey, if you want to compete with this, this is actually the standard, not the college kids that we've been sending out. I'm like, and it's going to raise the level of play internationally. It's going to raise the level of interest. It's going to raise the level of play. And down the line, we're going to see teams and players that can compete. And we have.
0: You ready for this? In terms of vote-getting players this year for the MVP award.
24: Yes.
0: SGA won. Nikola Jokic comes in close.
24: Yep.
0: You know who was three?
24: For the MVP?
0: Yeah.
24: I mean, just off the top of my... I mean, Wemby?
0: Wemby was three.
24: Okay.
0: By the way, foreign.
24: Yep.
0: You know who was fourth?
24: I mean, My next guess that popped in my head might have been Cade Cunningham.
0: Cade Cunningham was fifth.
24: Fifth. I had a feeling just the way you asked it, it probably wasn't him. Who's fourth?
0: Luka.
24: Oh, okay.
0: So the top four vote getters were all international players.
24: Yeah.
0: And great season for Cade Cunningham, but nothing like what SGA and Jokic and Wembanyama are doing.
24: Great regular season. Yeah. I want to talk about that a little bit later on in the program, too.
0: Sure. Yeah, we could definitely get into the Pistons.
24: And the egg that they laid in Game 7 on their home court. But anyway, congrats to Angel for getting that one correct. $50 to Biagio Pizzeria and Restaurant. I'll be emailed out to him for knowing, James Harden, last American-born player to be the MVP. So more on the way. Again, we're going to talk to Sam Malone coming up next, talking some Philadelphia sports with him. We're going to talk to Keith Groller at 5 with you till 7. We do have some day Iron Pigs baseball this week on Wednesday. Not tomorrow, Wednesday is a 10:30 airtime, 11 a.m. first pitch. On Wednesday, we'll be live from the ballpark Thursday and Friday as the Iron Bigs play their first series this year with the Rail Riders, taking place over at Coca-Cola Park starting tomorrow night. And next week being Memorial Day Monday, no show on Monday, a week from today. But more to come here on a Monday night. We'll talk to Sam Malone of Cat Country 96, our favorite Philadelphia homer. Joins us next here on the Happy Hour on Fox Sports Radio.
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8: For the most part, we're looking good this afternoon. Usual delays, 22 westbound between 512 and Airport Road. 78 westbound slow between 33 and Hellertown. Also stop and go westbound at Summit Lawn due to ongoing construction. No problems on 309 or 222. We're looking good on the turnpike. If you see a traffic problem, call our toll-free tip line, 855-ROAD-TIP. I'm Christy O'Brien.
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16: Good afternoon. Starting with District 11 spring sports playoffs this week, 6A baseball has an 8-9 matchup between East Stroudsburg South and Easton. Just getting underway, bottom of the hour. 6A softball, East Stroudsburg South gets Parkland. Winner faces top seed Freedom. And Pocono Mountain West gets Liberty, with the winner getting the 2 seed Emmaus. 3A girls lacrosse has top seed Nazareth taking on Emmaus in the semifinal round at 7 p.m. They'll take on the winner of the 2-3 matchup between Pleasant Valley and Parkland. 2A girls lacrosse, Northwestern faces Saucon Valley. And top seed Southern Lehigh takes on Central Catholic. In college football, Texas Tech quarterback Brendan Sorsby who has sought treatment for gambling addiction, filed for an injunction against the NCAA today, seeking his college eligibility for this upcoming college football season. In the NBA, Pelicans have hired former Magic coach Jamal Mosley as the franchise's new head man. Western Conference finals begin tonight with a best-of-7 series between the defending champion Thunder and the Spurs. In a report out of the NFL during this week's quarterly meetings, there will be votes to award the 2028 NFL Draft to the city of Minneapolis and the 2030 Super Bowl to the city of Nashville. Game 7 between the Canadiens and Sabres tonight. I'm Mike Raymond.
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6: Tom Fallon and Mike Raymond back with you here on the Happy Hour on Fox Sports Radio, and with you all the way till 7 o'clock. You're getting used to being back in studio after spending all last week down at Aronimink and end of the previous week over at Coca-Cola Park.
16: So I know our next guest is going to be thrilled as I ran into Philadelphia royalty down in at Aronimink. I told you on Friday's show.
6: You ran into, yes. I almost forgot for a second there.
16: I'm not sure if Sam caught it on Friday's show.
6: I doubt it, but on the line with us, our favorite Philadelphia Homer fan, it is Sam Malone from Cat Country 96 and 107.1 in the Poconos. Sam, how are you?
7: All right, guys. I dusted your studio for you this morning. Make sure I vacuumed it inside. It should be good to go for you guys.
6: We appreciate that.
16: Yeah. Most attention it's seen in a while.
6: Yeah. I was wondering, the floors aren't sticky anymore. It's like, wow.
16: Well, I was saying to Tom, you know, out and about on the course and, you know, different celebrities mixing in and around the Aronimink all week long. And I turned around and I was one, minor celebrity. I'm sure you probably think he's a major celebrity, but I was standing right behind me while I was watching Scottie Scheffler and I think it was Justin Thomas come through. And it was none other than defensive coordinator Vic Fangio right behind me.
7: Wow.
16: Yeah, I know you'd probably be
7: That's
16: thrilled about
7: huge.
16: That.
7: Yeah, but did you get a chance to talk to him at all and say, nice job?
16: I was gonna say something, but it was gonna be 49ers related, unfortunately.
7: He would have joked with that. Well, he would have had a good time with you, I guarantee it.
16: But you could tell everyone was like whispering, and I think there was an element of just not bothering people. You know, like if they're out on the course, they're trying to enjoy it just like everybody else. So I just let them be.
7: Yeah, I get it. I do get it. But I probably would have been, embarrassed myself, I'm sure, somehow.
16: he would have been the guy yelling, go birds, the Scotty Scheffler off the tee.
6: Right, there you go, yeah.
16: Plenty of that happening.
6: Yeah, it's all right. On the other side of the coin, you had Connor Brown noticing that they had the NBA championship trophy, the Larry O'Brien trophy, out there on the course on Thursday when we were there. And I was like, oh, look at that. How about that? And his first reaction immediately when he saw it was, go ahead. This is the closest it's going to get to Philadelphia anyway.
7: Oh, wow. Unbelievable.
16: You know, it hurts because it's true, right?
7: This was a different second round exit for the Sixers than in years past. This is
6: it's a proud one now.
7: Say, well, you have to say there's a little bit of hope. You know, in recent years, like, I don't know, but maybe there's a little bit of hope.
6: Hang the banner, Mike.
7: Well, I feel better on this second round exit than I have in the past couple years, second round exits, because they beat Boston in the first round, and that's a huge accomplishment for them. I think it's something they can build on, to be honest with you.
16: Bigger postseason win this year, the Flyers taking out the Penguins or the Celtics in the 76ers? Because one means more for a different reason.
7: That's good.
6: I think this is an easy one, but go ahead.
7: Man, I don't know. That's good.
16: He's showing his Philadelphia. That's why. It's not easy for him.
7: No, this is tough. If I had to, man, just because of Crosby, I'd say the Flyers would be the reason right there.
16: Wow.
7: Bigger win.
6: That's the wrong answer. I was going to say that right now. Not even going to mix words here. That's the wrong answer. The Celtics were considered the favorites in the Eastern Conference when the playoffs began. Yeah. The Flyers and Penguins were only playing each other in the first place because of the asinine way the NHL sets up their playoffs. They actually should have been the 7 and 8 seeds if they did it like the NBA or in the past NHL. They were the two last teams into the field. Like, so somebody had to win. Like, but beating Boston was knocking off the favorite.
7: Well, I get it. It's been forever. But the Flyers, what, a week prior had a 3.9% chance of getting in? So I take it that as well, and I look and like, hey, you have less than a 5% chance of making the playoffs, and here you are beating the Penguins first round. You know, that's pretty darn big, too. But I can't argue with your Sixers side either. So, again, man, it's tough. That's a tough one.
16: Well, Tom has that part of on the Sixers, but, you know, of course, they're going to be looking to change things up as Daryl Morey out as in the front office there with Philadelphia. I don't know strategically how you want to approach his replacement. There was a lot of finger pointing as to, you know, letting some young talent, specifically Jared McCain, go. But of course, you know, going all in on Paul George. And of course, I think it'll always be blaming him for James Harden because of his connection with Houston. What did you make of the firing of Daryl Morey, and what do you think moving forward?
7: Well, I think something had to be done, whether it was upstairs, whether it was, you know, the head coach. Something had to be done. I don't think this is the end of it, though. I think there's going to be some more major moves. I think this is just the beginning. Unlike the Phillies with Thompson, you know, and just going with Mattingly. I think the Sixers are going to dig deep. I think we're going to lose a lot of players. I think I mentioned this last week or the week before. I don't think Embiid is back next year with the Sixers. That's just my gut. I mean, a lot of people are feeling that way as well, but I think Joel Embiid played his last game as a 76er, my opinion.
16: Well, that's going to be that's going to be a huge test for the new GM, because it's going to take a lot of like pulling of strings to get that to happen, including draft picks.
7: And you know, Maxey, is it Maxey's team now? I think it might be. I think he's going to be your new face, you know, of the 76ers, not sharing with Joel Embiid anymore. I think Maxey is going to be the 76ers, your big name now on that team.
16: Arguably, he has been for a little bit now.
7: No, he has. No, and I get it. But I just think he's your guy. He, you know, when you talk 76ers, you know, you're going to talk Maxey. He had a really good play. He just, you know what, in his defense, he got tired. I mean, you can see him winded, you know, at the end of the Knicks. I think it was maybe game three of the Knicks series. He looked exhausted. You know, he should have been pulled a little bit more. I think he played a little bit too long, but it's the playoffs. Mm-hmm. And the Sixers bench is not that good, as we all know. That needs to get better. That's one of the things that should be like, point number one on your what to do in the offseason. That Sixers bench needs to get good. It's not good at all.
6: Talking with Sam Ballone, Cat Country 96, 107.1 in the Poconos, talking some Philadelphia sports with us here on the Happy Hour. I feel bad. I would offer you the Don Mattingly Yankees 23 jersey that I have for you to wear around for the rest of the season now that you're all in on the Mattingly bandwagon, but I don't think it'd fit you.
7: No, it wouldn't fit me, and that's okay. That's quite all right. Yeah. His number isn't retired by the Yankees, is it?
6: Yes, it is.
7: They didn't? Oh, wow. Yeah. I didn't know they retired.
6: Okay. Oh, you know that? The Yankees, if you played there and everybody likes you, they just retire your jersey, regardless of how many championships you've won or whichever. I poke fun, but they've retired more numbers than they really should have, in my opinion. I'm not saying his is one that should not have been. I'm just saying the more they've gone on and retired this person and this person, I'm like, where does it stop?
7: I think Charlie Hayes, when he went and played for the Yankees, they retired his number there out there, I think.
6: It was right after Ricky Lede.
7: Yeah, right. You remember? Yeah, and I think Mattingly's doing he seems to be having the clubhouse so far. He seems to be, you know, making some of the right decisions. You know, he's saying, hey, Turner's staying where he is. Bohm is going to get some breaks. You know, if you're not pitching well, I don't care who you are, I'm going to pull you. I'm going to get the bullpen up.

0: curious, as you mentioned, the Pittsburgh series. That was an interesting one this weekend. And, you know, the guy's got the Paul Skeens. You know, he although he came in with a career worst 1.98 ERA coming into the game here this on Sunday. But they got after him, and that was a big win in rivalry weekend here in Major League Baseball.
1: It was a huge sweep for the Phillies. I think it all came on Friday night with that huge comeback when, I will admit, in the seventh inning, I went to bed. I'm like, all right, well, let's try to take two out of three, come back at it tomorrow. And I know we have a big matchup with Wheeler and Skeens on Sunday. You'll see him get two out of three, maybe, you know, sneaking. Yeah, this was huge. Bryce Harper going deep. You know, the guys, you know, making contact against Skeens was really interesting. I was shocked because I thought it was going to be a pitcher's duel all the way. You know, Zach Wheeler held his part up, but the Phillies got to him, and it was really good to see the Phillies get to a really solid pitcher. I mean, that, you know, guys, they're game over 500. We haven't said that in forever.
2: So, yeah.
1: What a great series. They just keep it going.
2: I said in the first segment, it's almost like, you know, maybe somebody should have been paying attention to me in April when I said, you know, maybe just the fact that they're playing the Cubs and Braves over and over again is affecting their record, and they're really not that bad. We should probably wait to see how they do against the rest of the schedule, but what do I know?
1: Yeah.
2: By the way, little pop quiz for you. I just had to look this up to get the exact number before I say this. Take a guess as to how many different numbers are retired by the Yankees.
0: 30.
1: All right. I take a guess. I'm going to go 24.
2: Sam's closer. 22.
0: 22. All right.
2: But here's the thing. Sam almost got it right because two numbers are retired twice. So it's 24 different people.
0: Oh, interesting.
2: Yeah. Well, because 42 is retired for
0: Mariano and Jackie Robinson.
2: Jackie Robinson, but Mariano Rivera was still wearing it. So they honored it for both of them. And then you throw in number 8's been retired for Bill Dickey and Yogi Berra. So it's 24 people have had their numbers retired.
1: Oh, man. And then you look at the Phillies, and don't they have that rule where you have to be in the Hall of Fame in order to be retired?
0: Is that it?
1: I believe that's
2: quite possibly.
0: That's not a terrible rule.
2: No, it's not. It's, I mean, sooner or later, the Yankees are going to have to shift over to include letters on their jerseys.
0: Right. Seriously.
2: Now batting letter Z.
0: Z1. Philly, I'm taking a look at their Eagles schedule here as you guys got a cupcake to start things off on the 13th of September with the Commanders. But first, you should be able to take care of them, right?
1: But like NFC East battle, first game of the year, it's going to be tough.
0: Well, listen, you got Washington and Tennessee on the road, 1-2, and then you go to Chicago, host the Rams, host the Jags, host the Panthers. All of them are playoff teams right there. And then, by the way, you have the Cowboys after that on Monday night. So you got to get those first two.
1: You do. The Eagles do have to. Yeah, the worst. Yeah, I mean. The Washington game, that one scares me. I know everybody said, come on, bring on Washington, but it's still an NFC East. NFC East games are never, ever easy, unless the Eagles are playing them in the playoffs, as we saw a couple years ago. But no, NFC East games are never easy, and it's first game of the year. Eagles have a brand new offensive coordinator. You don't know what's going to happen. You don't know what's going to click. You know, I think, does Washington have a new coordinator, offense or defense? I think.
0: Maybe.
1: I can't remember. I thought they did. But you have that new coordinator going. You're gonna have a crazy, crazy Lincoln Financial Field, and they're gonna have to be all on the same page. I think it's gonna be tough. I do. I think they're gonna win, but it's gonna be a classic NFC East game.
0: By the way, I'm taking a look at this, Tom. Mm-hmm. My birthday weekend in San Francisco, Eagles 49ers.
2: There you go.
0: Ugh, I don't want nothing in prime time. In prime time.
1: You gotta go.
0: Nah, I'm good. Although you don't want me to go, actually, because when I've been in attendance at Eagles 49ers games, they've won. The 49ers have won.
1: Then don't go.
2: All right, so I want to ask I want to ask you this question here, Sam, before we wrap things up here, because we're at that time of the year now. Mike, the one paying off the bet this year, where he has to wear a jersey of a team he hates, and we've had plenty of conversations about what that punishment would be like for you or for whoever. But I want to flip it for a second. Give me an athlete from Philadelphia sports whose jersey you would be embarrassed to wear around other Philadelphia fans. Like, if you went to an Eagles game with this jersey on, other Eagle fans would be like, dude, why are you wearing that guy's jersey? Get that out of here.
1: Because you always have every player that plays for your team, you're like, you like it.

0: one way or another, and that you don't want to dis. I mean, I'm going to go back to the 80s with the Phillies on this one.
1: Okay.
0: And it was, I remember it was the hardest thing to watch this guy because he was the next big thing. We got him in there. He had strikeout after strikeout and didn't do anything. Lance Parrish is one of the Phillies, I would say. If I ever see somebody wearing a Parrish jersey. But, man, the Eagles probably, I don't know, maybe DeMarco Murray with the Eagles? I don't know. That's a tough question.
1: What about, like, Ricky Waters?
0: No, Ricky had some good years. He, you know, he had that one incident. But, he had some playoff games with the Eagles. He played tough. There was the alligator arms incident with Ricky Waters. For who, for what, I get it. But I think the Waters jersey would still be respected. If you were to go to the link and you see a Waters jersey, I think you still respect that era of Eagles football. And I think that's going with eras as well. Maybe I'm digging a little bit too deep, but man, that's a really, really tough question. Maybe DeMarco Murray, maybe Bobby Hoyne might be one.
1: Okay. All right. So let's dig in deep here. There is one correct answer for Philadelphia sports fans. It's going to a Sixers games with a Ben Simmons jersey on.
2: Yep, that'd be it.
1: That's the one.
2: That's a good point. Yeah, I would tend to agree.
0: Ben Simmons. Oh, man. Ben Simmons. Good. I was going to say Carson Wentz, and then I said, no, you can't.
1: No.
0: If that's okay. If the guy, look, he's part of the Super Bowl run. He's part of the Super Bowl team. He can't go Wentz. No, not at all. Ben Simmons is it. Good job. Well, I was wrong.
1: And how about this for your Phillies? J.D. Drew.
2: Well, he never had a jersey.
1: No?
0: Yeah, he was never.
2: He never a Philly.
0: He never. Oh, all right. Yeah.
1: I thought he was drafted by the Phillies.
2: But he never played for him.
0: Uh-huh. He never played.
1: Well, you could argue that could have. Well, there was no number assigned.
2: That's
1: I guess.
2: Like saying, you know, take your worst enemy and you know, saying an Eli Manning Chargers jersey. Well, I mean, like, he never played there.
1: That'd be great.
0: Never played. That's why.
2: But I mean, going to a Charger game in an Eli Manning Charger jersey,
1: you know,
2: would be.
1: You know, that if I had to cash in on an Eli Manning jersey, that's the one I'd wear.
2: Yeah, that doesn't count. Anyway, Sam, what's coming up on Cat Country this week?
0: This is great, guys. Well, hey, look, you guys realize Memorial Day weekend is like a week from today, by the way.
2: Yeah.
0: It's crazy. We're going to talk a couple things. What do you do for Memorial Day? Everybody talks about picnics and cookouts and opening up the pool. I want to know what everybody's doing on Memorial Day besides that, because everybody talks about that.
1: Hmm.
0: Also, the debate, pizza out of the refrigerator. You don't dare heat it up. You eat it cold, right?
2: I heat it.
1: I think it depends on where, when. You know, there's a lot of consideration.
2: I don't go for cold pizza.
0: All right.
1: Well, here's what I'll answer for your first question. The correct answer is quake tournaments at Memorial Day picnics.
0: Ooh. Nice.
1: Yes.
2: Okay.
1: Or bean bags or whatever. I'm sorry, cornhole, if you're the right.
0: Yeah.
2: I don't care what you call it. Yeah. Usually it's just maybe chilling on the deck with some beverages and some music and maybe some food off the smoker. Something like that.
0: Nice.
1: I found the Eli Manning jersey I want to wear. There it is.
2: The Charger one?
1: The Charger one. I got it.
2: It's fake.
1: It's really good.
2: Anyway.
0: Wait, wow.
1: Well, no, that's you could say on draft day he held that blue Chargers jersey. That's
2: the one with the number one. And then 5 minutes later, Philip Rivers had it.
1: That's fine. That's fine. I'm gonna get an Eli Manning number one Chargers jersey. Old school.
2: Okay, it doesn't count for your five.
1: Why not?
2: No, it doesn't count. That does not count for the five. Sam Malone, Cat Country 96, 107.1 in the Poconos. Sam, thanks for hopping on here. Enjoy Memorial Day weekend off, and we'll chat with you again in a couple weeks.
0: Sounds good, guys. Take care.
1: Thanks.
2: You got it. All right. More on the way, including Keith Grower set to join us top of the hour. Speaking of the jerseys, I have a suggestion I'd like to throw out there for the remainder of this wager.
1: I'm probably not going to accept it, but okay.
2: Yeah, may have to insist on it, but we'll get to that coming up next year on the Happy Hour on Fox Sports Radio.
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5: Things are busy on 22 and 78. Delays 22 westbound between 512 and Airport Road. Eastbound stop and go between Cedar Crest and MacArthur. 78 westbound slow between 33 and Hellertown. Watch for stop and go traffic westbound approaching Summit Lawn due to construction. No problems on 33 or 80. We're looking good on the turnpike. If you see a traffic problem, call our toll-free tip line 855-ROAD-TIP. I'm Christy O'Brien.
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3: Tom Fallon, Mike Raymond back with you here on the Happy Hour on Fox Sports Radio. We got Keith Grohler set to join us at 5 o'clock here tonight. So, I heard you on the St. Luke's Sports Medicine Roundup talking about the jerseys and lamenting having to have already worn the Patrick Mahomes jersey and said you got something already lined up. And I was considering this, but then you referenced it, and I feel like I have to say that you were going to have to make this part of it.
4: What's that?
3: Not in terms of what jersey you're wearing, but as we alluded to that first night out at Coca-Cola Park, that the Friday shows out at the ballpark have gotten shorter with fewer people out there while we're there. I think the fifth one, the last one, needs to be one of the dates at Music Fest.
4: Yeah, no.
3: No, that absolutely needs to happen because there's...
4: It's not my fault the Iron Pigs changed their schedule this year. We agreed before...
3: Part of the rules.
4: What was it?
3: It was always part that you had that had to be done at times when people were going to see it.
4: Yeah, and there people are seeing it.
3: I was not allowed to if shows were shortened due to rain delays or whatnot, and all of a sudden it was going to be a shorter period of time... That date was no longer allowed to be used. I was wearing Thursdays in front of people for hours because it was earlier start time.
4: You are the program director here.
3: Right. I make the rules.
4: See if it happens, Tom. It won't happen. I can guarantee that.
3: You want to wimp out on it, kind of thing.
4: I'll find like a less exciting jersey to wear.
3: By the way, I was thinking about bringing it up, but you even said.
4: What?
3: On your show that you have to do these at Iron Pigs and Music, and you included
4: and or Music Fest. Right. No, I didn't say I had to. I said it had to be a show on the location.
3: You included Music Fest, which means it's in the run.
4: It could be. It doesn't have to be. I'm trying to get it done way before then. You usually wait till like midway through the summer. I didn't tell you when and where you had to do it.
3: It depended on the availability of the jerseys and everything else.
4: Well, and paying up your TikTok dances. That didn't happen until like late July, early August, a couple of years. I didn't tell you when you needed to do it.
3: Because there was no rule on that.
4: Well, exactly. There is no rule on when I need to do it.
3: No, there is. Because part of the deal is in front of
4: people, yes. Right. Which means at Iron Pigs games, which matters. You can try to bend the argument. I'm in front of people, Tom.
3: That's like saying you're gonna they open the gates for 10 minutes, the show ends, and that counts.
4: That's not that's not what happened last time.
3: It was 40 minutes.
4: I'm still sitting there in the jersey. Kurt Landis closed the blinds on me. You made a big deal out of that. He saw it.
3: Close to paying off what this traditionally has been.
4: You take that into account next time you establish the rules for the bet. The bet has been agreed upon.
3: And an extra not even an hour, out at Music Fest. Because the Music Fest shows that we have short ones that end at 6:15 as well. So instead of being 45 minutes to an hour, it'd be 2 hours and 15 minutes. That makes up for all the shorter ones that you did previously.
4: Hey, I wasn't even paying attention there because I'm not doing Music Fest. I'm getting it done.
3: You want to wimp out on it? Go ahead. I don't even know why we're doing this anymore. Then, if you're gonna find the path of least resistance to this.
4: Hey, nothing had anything to do with the Iron Pigs changing their schedule. That had nothing to do with me. That was outside of my control.
3: It has nothing to do with them changing the schedule. It's always been in terms of it has to have been at a significant portion of time spent out in front of people.
4: When were you?
3: 45 minutes is hardly it.
4: Have you worn a Jersey Music Fest before?
3: Steel Stacks in the summertime before Music Fest, but out at Steel Stacks, yes. Not with you last year, but in previous years, yes.
4: Hmm. I don't know.
3: I can't.
4: We'll see.
3: Just one. That would make up for the shorter aspects of it every other time. Which, like, okay, fine. It balances out because of the last one was a tad longer than it's even.
4: I think we've learned a lesson here. And when we establish the rules, we need to account for situations like that.
3: This has always been part of the rules. Every year that we've done this.
4: And like I'm still working within the rules of the actual argument.
3: No, not really. Because if it's been
4: The only reason it's been shortened is because Iron Pigs games have been moved up to start times. That's not my fault.
3: But that happened after the season was over. But that's always been part of it. Is if even in the past, if the shows were going to be in front of fewer people because the games are going to be able to.
4: I'll do one at Music Fest, but I'm only doing four then.
3: No, that's not it either.
4: All right. Well, if you can change the rules, I can change the rules.
3: I didn't change any rule. I didn't change any rule on this one. This has always been the rule. Ask Matt Marcus. 1 hour in. He's next.
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12: I'm Dan Patrick, and this is Above the Noise. Golf does something few sports can. It takes the improbable and every so often makes it real. 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Scottie Scheffler, Rory McIlroy, the stars everybody expects to own the majors. But occasionally, you find an underdog. This PGA Championship was supposed to belong to the game's elite. Instead, it belonged to Aaron Rye. He came in in at plus 17,500 to win the Wanamaker Trophy. By the odds, his path was considered less likely than the Raiders winning the Super Bowl or Michael Penix Jr. taking home the NFL MVP. Absurd, and yet here we are. An incredible four-day stretch highlighted by one improbable puck delivering one of the year's more unexpected finishes. That's the beauty of the game, and it was on full display this weekend at the PGA Championship. I'm Dan Patrick, and this is Above the Noise. 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
16: It's the Spurs and Thunder, game one of the Western Conference Finals tonight in Oklahoma City, 8:30 Eastern time in OKC. We'll have Jalen Williams available. The guard expected to play tonight for the first time in about a month as he's been out with a strained hamstring. Pelicans named Jamal Mosley as their new head coach. He replaces Willie Green, who was fired earlier in the regular season. Mosley was just fired by the Magic after five seasons and three straight first-round exits from the playoffs. Canadiens and Sabres, 7:30 Eastern time, game seven tonight and on the ice in the Stanley Cup playoffs. Winner gets Carolina in the East final starting Thursday. Arsenal just topped Burnley 1-0 in Premier League play, so an Arsenal victory on Sunday or a loss by Man City, a loss or draw would clinch the Premier League title for Arsenal. NFL owners are expected to award Super Bowl 64 in February of 2030 to Nashville at league meetings tomorrow. Reports also say the 2028 NFL draft is headed to Minneapolis. I'm Dan Beyer.
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19: Things are busy on 22 and 78. Delays 22 westbound between 512 and Airport Road. Eastbound stop and go between Cedar Crest and MacArthur. 78 westbound slow between 33 and Hellertown. Watch for stop and go traffic westbound approaching Summit Lawn due to construction. 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We're looking good on the turnpike. 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
3: Five o'clock on a Monday. 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Going to be back in studio after a week out at Arana Mink and a couple shows out at Coca-Cola Park before that. We'll be out there at the ballpark again Thursday and Friday of this week. Right now, this week around the Lehigh Valley, got district playoffs getting started for the spring sports. Some have already underway with some early matchups, but some going on right now. And going to talk a little baseball and softball with us. I understand he's out at one of these softball games right now. Here on Sundays 9 to 11 on Calling All Sports, the one and only Keith Groller. Keith, how are you?
21: Very good, Tom. I'm in the beautiful Poconos. I'm at East Stroudsburg South High School. Parkland is playing 6A quarterfinal contest against East Stroudsburg South. And the Trojans, who have not had the best of years, they're doing quite well right now. It's 5-1. They're still batting here in the fourth inning, and it looks good right now for Barry Search. who could be in his final year. That's what the rumor mill is saying. I'm a little premature in saying that perhaps, but the rumor mill pretty strongly saying that this is going to be Barry's last year. So perhaps he could at least get to the quarterfinals on Thursday.
4: Keith, just curious, as we start this week, and I know it's a busy time for you as you try to get to as many games as possible, but I'll start over in baseball because the Canaries, it still seems to be a special season for them, and getting that first round bye is going to be interesting because they'll ultimately get the winner of another baseball game that's happening today, already underway between East Stroudsburg South and Easton. So the path a little bit easier for the Canaries, at least to get in deeper into the tournament. In 6A, are they still the team to beat in your estimation at this time?
21: Yeah, I think you'd have to say that. However, Easton, if it's Easton that comes out of this pigtail, I don't know where they got the name pigtail, by the way, but they call it the pigtail round. And if Easton comes out of that game today with East Stroudsburg South, they're dangerous, man. I mean, they put a whooping on Parkland. They put a whooping on Liberty. They've had some mighty big wins this year. If I was Allen, I'd be rooting for the Cavaliers today. But, you know, certainly Allen winning the championship last week in just stunning fashion, you know, knocking off a very good Whitehall team. That was a tight game. Kind of misleading that it was 11-0 final because it was nothing going to the sixth, and Allen got two, and then they had a crazy inning and scored nine. But you know, they've been the story of the spring, and they might even be the story of the entire school year. Really, when I think about it, I can't imagine a more surprising champion in any sport than the Allen Canaries winning a baseball title. We've talked about it quite a bit, and you know, a lot of people are hoping that the great story, the Cinderella story, if you will, it's a cliche, but they're hoping it can continue for at least a couple more chapters.
3: When you look at the other matchups there in that 6A quarterfinal, what jumps out to you? Because those games are coming up on Wednesday. You got Parkland hosting Northampton in the 4-5 game. Freedom's at Nazareth is a good one, and Liberty taking on Stroudsburg. What jumps out to you from those other three games?
21: They're all good games. They really are good games, and I would go back to Parkland and Northampton, because Northampton, a lot of these teams, it is really weird, because softball, you can throw the same pitcher out there every day. You get more consistency from the softball world than you can get from baseball, because during the regular season, they have to throw a lot of twos and threes and sometimes even fours out there on that pitching mound. You know, Northampton, when they're right, they can almost beat anybody. Certainly Parkland, I think, has got the edge in that one. You know, I think they should be well-rested. Sawyer Marsteller, Jack Streeter. You know, Streeter pitched against Whitehall in the semifinal last week, the game that was going on when I was talking to you guys about this time. That's the most compelling game to me. I anticipate Liberty bouncing back from a disappointing loss in the EPC tournament. I would think that they can handle Stroudsburg. I would also think that Nazareth would handle Freedom, but who knows, man? I mean, who knows? But I say, of the matchups you're talking about there, that Parkland-Northampton one is very interesting.
4: Keith, I'm just curious from the Colonial League perspective. Obviously, we're going into districts now, so Saucon Valley and Southern Lehigh among some of the best in the Colonial League, but obviously playing in different classifications there in baseball. Southern Lehigh, the number two seed in 5A, and Saucon, the top seed in 4A. Just some thoughts there.
21: Well, 5A, you know, 5A is really tough. I mean, you got Blue Mountain in there. Mm-hmm. You have Southern Lehigh in there. You have a Whitehall team that was so close to winning the league championship. So, you know, 5A in some regard could be even more compelling and more interesting than 6A, which is just a rehash in some regard of the EPC tournament. You were asking me about Saucon. They're in 4A, right?
4: Yes.
21: You know, the Panthers are a mystery team. They're a mystery team. I was looking forward to them possibly getting to the Colonial League final. It didn't happen. But they're very dangerous. You know, you still look at like a Northwestern Lehigh as being a strong team there in 4A. You know, it's wide open. I hate to say it. I hate to kind of be a shill for District 11 and say, oh, anything can happen. But it really can. I mean, it really can. I still we'll go to the old standbys. When we look at the baseball tournament, you still got to think about Parkland and Liberty in 6A. 5A going to be very, very interesting. I think Southern Lehigh is built to win it this year. They won the league. Last year they stubbed their toe against Bangor in the semifinal. I think they really want to win this district title and move on to states. 4A, who the heck knows, man? I mean, and I look for Notre Dame to bounce back. The Crusaders are in 3A. I believe Allentown yes. Central's in 3A. Mm-hmm. So that's very interesting there. You know, Notre Dame losing their first game in the Colonial League tournament kind of surprised me. I really have come to like Mike Bedix over there. What a good, solid guy he is. And I know he was not happy to lose right out of the chute in that Colonial League tournament. So I look for the Crusaders to bounce back. And the Vikings, hey, they gave Allen all they wanted in last week's semifinal. That was a real good game. And they got this kid named Brader Butts, who's a really fine pitcher. And, I don't know how many times they can stretch him out there. But, you know, Central's dangerous, too. So I'm looking forward to the weekend. You know, we go right through the weekend. We have Saturday, Sunday. We skip Monday for Memorial Day, and then we come right back on the other side of Memorial Day for baseball games on Tuesday and Wednesday. Most of those games will be at DeSales. However, if it's Schuylkill League membership there, they'll probably take it up to, like, Tamaqua or Blue Mountain or one of those places up north. They have some great turf fields up there. But I'm anticipating seeing a lot of games at DeSales on Saturday and Sunday. And then Tuesday and Wednesday as well.
3: By the way, I still can't get over it. Besides the fact that Allen won the EPC in baseball, the last four teams standing in the EPC in baseball were all Lehigh County teams, and none of them were a Mace. Yep. I mean, Parkland, Whitehall, yep, Central, yep, Allen. Yep. Who had that on their bingo card to start the season? Certainly not me.
21: Not me, and you would have got long odds on Allen winning the league, but you also would have got long odds on that kind of a Final Four that we had in the EPC tournament. You're absolutely right, because as is the case in many sports, and football comes to mind, mm-hmm. the Northampton County division is much stronger from top to bottom. The only bad team, and I hate to use the word bad, but the only inferior team is Bethlehem Catholic right now. And I'm sure Matt Corsi will get that thing going again over there. Becca's hurting from a numbers issue. That's actually affecting a lot of their sports teams over there. But other than them, I mean, all the other five, the Liberty, Freedom, you know, Nazareth, Northampton, Easton, they're all competitive baseball teams. So, yeah, that was a shocker. Shocker that we had an all Lehigh County Final Four in the EPC tournament.
4: Is it tough to kind of guess in your estimation? You know, obviously we're considering all these teams as potential deep runs into the district tournament. Is it even harder to, you know, think which teams might even come out of these district tournaments that can be competitive in the state level, especially in this year where you saw so many teams that we expected to be and have consistently been good, but then also just not knowing who's going to win what game on the way to a championship?
21: Well, if we're looking ahead to states, okay, we do not have a great record in non-league games. And I give them credit. I give Parkland credit for going out and scheduling some quality people outside the league and outside the district. I believe they played Hazleton. I think they played Springford. You know, really good teams. Not too far away, but they're outside the district. Same with Liberty. So they prepare. They try to prepare for non-area teams. I hope I'm pleasantly surprised yet again. Liberty making it. Remember Liberty last year? I was busy covering like Nazareth going to Penn State in the state final there. But Liberty came very, very close. And Liberty didn't even win the league or the district last year. You know, Liberty came on strong and won two state playoff games and had a very competitive third game in the semifinals, the state semifinals, before they lost. So anything's possible. I don't see Parkland being as good as they were. I don't see Liberty as being as good as they were. You know, if we're just talking baseball right now, why not Allen? Why not Allen with the – because they don't know what they're doing. I mean, and I mean that in a positive sense. They're like, they don't feel the pressure.
3: Yeah.
21: They don't realize how special this is. If they don't have the expectation burden that maybe a Liberty or Parkland has, because they're always expected to win. And even to a lesser extent, Whitehall is expected to win a lot. They don't know, they're not supposed to be here. Nobody. They're the Canaries. 4-16, 2-14 in the league. No championship since 1991. I mean, why not them? They're playing with a looseness and a confidence and a cockiness that I love. And they're not going to be burdened by putting too much pressure on themselves. These kids are just going out there having fun. They're playing the game they love. So maybe Allen is the team to keep an eye on. I mean, they got to get through this first game, okay? Mm-hmm. Because they had the momentum going, but by the time they take the field on Wednesday, it'll be 8 days since they last played in that EPC championship. They wrapped that baby up last Tuesday. So much like some of these NHL teams and NBA teams that have a long gap, Knicks come to mind. I think the Carolina team in hockey, Allen's got to rekindle the momentum that they had. It's one thing to play practice games and so forth and have intense practices, but it's another thing, to get back into a do-or-die situation, and they'll jump right back into that Wednesday against either Easton or South.
3: Closing moments here with Keith Grower joining us on the Happy Hour. On the softball side, not coming from the same, record from a year ago being this, the reason why it's a surprise, I think kind of a similar story we almost got in EPC softball, that Stroudsburg almost pulled it off as winning the EPC championship. Freedom nips them in the end in extras. Stroudsburg ends up as the 3 seed now in 6A. But, again, not exactly the same thing, but I feel like that was another team we kept seeing in the District 11 power rankings and being like, oh, yeah, they're winning some games. But, yeah, they're still that one of the Monroe County teams. So it's kind of hard to judge. But I think they certainly showed they're for real in that EPC tournament, the way they handled Emmaus.
21: Yeah, they making it to the final, leading Freedom, and your heart goes out. I even though I don't cover them as much as I cover the Lehigh Valley teams, and it's obviously why, because I know I have more readership, more people following me when I cover the EPC and Colonial League than I would the Monroe County folks. But Maynard Francis is a good man. He's been there through a lot of tough seasons. Some good ones, but some tough ones as well. They had a 4-2 lead, one out, bottom of the seventh inning, and then it all went awry. And, they got the big hit by Landry Gooman. And if you guys remember, that is the daughter of Richie Gooman, who was a pretty good football player at Bethlehem Catholic a couple decades ago. Might have been in your era, Tom, at Central in the 1990s. When they had some mega matchups with Becca. Richie Gooman, a real good athlete, and now his daughter's fantastic. And she had a big hit, tied the ball game up. And then they got this, this first and third situation. They had two out, and a Division I catcher who was really a good player. I mean, Dot Elko is her name. My heart goes out to her, but she just kind of lost track of the situation. And when they put on like a steal, the girl from first base from Freedom left, the steal. She threw down there, and the girl from Freedom stopped and drew a rundown. And while that was going on, Gooman, who was on third base at the time, scored the game-winning run. And obviously, in retrospect, you can't do that. Obviously, you can't throw down there. Anything can happen. She's got a great arm, but still, if they're going to draw you into a pickle, as they call it, you can't do it. So big mistake there, and that's how they lost that ball game. It's just a heartbreaker for Stroudsburg. They might be able to recover. I mean, there's a lot of teams that are looking for redemption. Certainly, Emmaus is one of them. Northampton, Nazareth, there's a long list of people looking for redemption in districts, but. Yeah, heartbreaker for Stroudsburg, and they were so close, so very close to getting that first championship ever in the EPC. I mean, I think they might have won a few Mountain Valley Conference titles, but in the EPC, they'd never won a league championship, so that would have been a big deal.
4: All right, Keith, before Tom asks you his question here, give us some game balls and laps for the week.
21: Okay, mostly Mostly, even I did a notes thing here, guys. I want to salute Cole Ordway, Curtis Crossman.
4: Yeah, big
21: from
4: games.
21: Easton.
4: Yeah.
21: They had a nice look at these East West games are a little too much for me now. I'm in the middle of spring sports. You know, we have the big 33 game next Sunday, I believe. But, you know, Easton really showed up well in the East West game, the big school East West game. And Notre Dame showed up exceptionally well in the small school game. Matt Bodner, the quarterback there from the Crusaders, he had a big day. Alex Clark, who I think was a track champion as well, he had a big day. Also want to salute, I had him on. I didn't intend to stay as long as I did with him yesterday, but he was, I thought, such a compelling man. Jerry Christian, a former Allentown Jet. You have to be as old as I am to remember Jerry Christian playing for the Allentown Jets in the 1970s. But what a phenomenal player. He fell in love with this area, dedicated himself to inner city youth, helping them, keeping them on the right path. A very religious man, and they're going to name Jerry Hickory Street, which is actually where Andre Reed grew up, by the way, on Hickory Street in downtown Allentown. It's going to become Jerry Christian Way. They're going to have a ceremony on Saturday, and I had him on the show and really loved talking to him and hearing him speak about old times and how he helps kids. So I want to salute him. And then, of course, Allen Baseball gets a game ball. And I want to repeat, it's hard to repeat. You know, you guys know this in any level of athletics. It's hard to repeat. Southern Lehigh Baseball repeated as Colonial League champions. And then in softball, both Northwestern, actually Northwestern didn't win. But I want to salute Northwestern. They didn't repeat, I should say. Northwestern won the Colonial League and then Freedom repeated as EPC champions. So I just wanted to, and Parkland Volleyball. Overlooked program. Scott Trumbauer out there, Parkland does a wonderful job, and he got another championship. Not arguably one of his best teams, but they are champions yet again. And, you know, they got a great combo coaching volleyball at Parkland with Mike Krause and Scott Trumbauer. On the negative side, there's many things I could pick on, but I'm going to let it go with this. I invested a lot of time. I didn't purchase Netflix for it. I invested a lot of time watching Netflix Saturday night to see Ronda Rousey and Gina Carano, and you know, watching it because I knew Gina Carano a little bit. She was actually in movies and stuff, and everybody knows Ronda Rousey. That baby was over like it's. I thought it was 10 seconds. I think the official time was 17 seconds. What a waste! What a waste of an evening. You know, me watching that. But, you know, it is what it is when you get to boxing and MMA, man. You never know what you're going to get. So,
3: one last little fun question before we let you run here, because we've been talking an awful lot about different jerseys that we wear, because Mike still has to wear 4 more jerseys on location for losing the picks bet to me for the year. And with that, it just kind of came to me. We had this question before for Sam Malone. I'll put it to you. Of the teams that you root for, give us a player jersey from that team that you'd be embarrassed to wear around other fans of that team. Like if you're talking about the Cardinals, your St. Louis Cardinals, a St. Louis Cardinals jersey that other Cardinal fans would give you a hard time for wearing. You know what I mean?
21: It's really a hard question, and I didn't have time to prepare, Tom. But
3: that's okay.
21: I will say this. Let me tell you. I have two favorite teams that I have other favorite teams, but my two favorite teams are the Cardinals in baseball and the Rams in football. And do not wear, I mean, I found this out. They hate the Rams in St. Louis now. Okay. hate them. And I made the mistake of wearing some Ram attire on a trip to St. Louis. It's now like a couple of years ago, 2022, mm-hmm. My poor grandson, you know, I load up the grandkids with Rams and Cardinals stuff and even some UCLA stuff and whatnot. And there's a kid, what are you doing? He's like, we went into like a bar in St. Louis and there's like a DJ in there. He's yelling at my grandson, you can't wear a Rams thing in here. You know, that was quite embarrassing. I'm so sorry. I'm apologizing. I'm so sorry. But the ultimate of my teams, the ultimate embarrassment probably would be if I wore a USC number 32 with O.J. Simpson. That probably would not go over well anywhere. So, But that's probably the ultimate embarrassment. No one ever, of all the teams that I root for, no one is the kind of disgraced, you know, what he was better than him. And it's a sad thing, very sad thing, because he was a great, great football player at one time. But anyway, that's all I had.
3: That's good enough. No problem. I appreciate it. Thanks, Keith. Get back to covering your action there, and we look forward to hearing you again this Sunday. And you get up next Monday from us off. No show next week.
21: All right. Maybe you want to do that thing you did last year. That's 5 o'clock in the morning and send that video out. I actually got a lot of response last year.
3: If that's what you want, I'll come up with something while I'm mowing the lawn or something.
4: Thanks, Keith.
21: All right. Sure. Why not?
3: Take care. I'll see you. You got it. Keith Thrower joining us here on Sundays, 9 to 11 on Calling All Sports. Tom Fallon, Mike Raymond with you till 7 o'clock here on a Monday night here on Fox Sports Radio, 94.7 FM and 1230 AM in Easton.
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19: 22 westbound stop and go between 512 and Airport Road. Eastbound delays between 15th and MacArthur. 33 northbound, usual delays at 22. Also jammed northbound at 80. 80 westbound, seeing delays after 209. 78 westbound, watch for stop traffic between Hellertown and Summit Lawn due to construction. If you see a traffic problem, call their toll-free tip line, 855-ROAD-TIP. I'm Christy O'Brien.
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4: Good evening. Starting with District 11 spring sports playoffs this week, 6A baseball 8-9 matchup between East Stroudsburg South and Easton already underway. In 6A softball, East Stroudsburg South gets Parkland at home. Winner faces top seed Freedom and Pocono Mountain West versus Liberty, with the winner getting number 2 seed Emmaus. 3A girls lacrosse has top seed Nazareth taking on Emmaus in the semifinal round. At 7 o'clock, winner will take on the winner of the 2-3 matchup already underway between Pleasant Valley and Parkland. 2A girls lacrosse, Northwestern faces Saucon Valley, and Southern Lehigh takes on Central Catholic. College football, Texas Tech quarterback Brendan Sorsby, who has sought treatment for gambling addiction, has filed an injunction against the NCAA today seeking his college eligibility for the 2026 football season. In the NBA, the Pelicans have hired former Magic coach Jamal Mosley to be their new head coach. Western Conference Finals beginning tonight with the best of seven series between defending champion Thunder and the Spurs. Report out of the NFL, during this week's quarter league meetings, there will be votes to award the 2028 NFL Draft to the city of Minneapolis and the 2030 Super Bowl to the city of Nashville. Finally, in the NHL, Game 7 between the Canadiens and Sabres tonight, the winner will face the Hurricanes. I'm Mike Raymond.
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3: Rolling along here on a Monday night on the Happy Hour on Fox Sports Radio. Tom Fallon, Mike Raymond with you till 7 o'clock tonight. And in asking that question about the jerseys to Keith Groller, something popped in my head from my own collection that I want to see what you think of wearing this.
4: Isn't it? You had a Roethlisberger at one point.
3: I had it. I gave it to charity after his, I guess it wasn't officially an arrest, but
4: Accusations
3: in Georgia. I gave it to charity and wouldn't wear it again. No, this is something a little different. As a Penn State fan, would you find it odd, or maybe odd is not the right word? How would you feel seeing someone you knew going to a Penn State game now in the Matt Campbell era sporting the LTFI hat?
4: You have it.
3: Yeah, I bought it at the Whiteout.
4: Yeah.
3: Little did I know, 3 weeks later, it was a mantra of the coach who would no longer be there. But I still like it. Like, I still liked the attitude of it.
4: Yeah, I don't know if I'd be wearing it.
3: For those of you that don't know.
4: Go ahead if you want to say it.
3: I'd be carefully explain it. That is a came from something that James Franklin said. It was the end of the season the year, his last full season when Penn State played Oregon for the Big Ten championship game. Penn State was about to play Maryland in the 3:30 game, the last day of the regular season. Mm-hmm. This is the year where Michigan stunned everybody by upsetting Ohio State out in Columbus. You know, let the whole, you know, planting the flag and all that stuff happened. Well, because of that, if Penn State won the game, they would finish ahead of Ohio State in the standings on record, and Penn State would play Oregon in the Big Ten championship game. The team is at the tunnel, ready to take the field. And as he's being filmed there by, you know, a bunch of people will do right there with their phones, one of the students yelled out something like, "Hey, James, Ohio State lost. Let's go to Indianapolis," or something. "I'll see you in Indianapolis next week." And he looked up at the student.

0: this is the opponent, lock in. I like that. And I went and got the, it was a white hat with blue letters, and I got it downtown leading into the Penn State Oregon game. And then 3 weeks later, James Franklin's been fired. So you're saying you wouldn't wear it.
1: Right. I actually had a t-shirt with it on too. And I also got rid of it. I think I only wore it once.
0: Okay.
1: But it was before he got fired. I got to get rid of it.
0: Wait, say again?
1: It was before he got fired that I got rid of it.
0: Oh, okay. It's less meaningful for me, but I don't think I'm going to dump the hat. Like, first of all, I wear lots of hats. I mean, you wear a bunch too, but.
1: Yeah, that's, mow the lawn with that one.
0: No, I got a couple for that.
1: Well, Dave, you're going to be locking in right there on the mower.
0: Because I still think, I'm expecting the Penn State USC game this year to be declared the whiteout. I appear to be free that day, so I'm hoping to be there. At the moment, I really don't think it's an issue if I wear it. Like, I don't think anybody would say anything to me for wearing it.
1: I don't know if I'd go that far. I think some people may say something.
0: Most people I saw me wearing it last year and had to ask me what that was.
1: Really?
0: Yeah. Most people only a few people that I really knew got it without me having to explain it. Everybody else, it was, what is that?
1: Is there a Penn State player that fits this criteria, by the way, for the jersey?
0: Ooh, boy.
1: I'm just curious.
0: I would think there is one. Let's face it. First of all, it's a little harder with college teams because, especially ones that don't put a name on the jersey.
1: Yeah.
0: But, I mean, you really want to walk around in a number 9 McQueary?
1: Fair.
0: Like, and by the way, that's not an accusation. That's just swinging doors open that you just don't feel like having a conversation.
1: Right.
0: More than anything else.
1: And it kind of stinks that, well, you know, he's kind of been eclipsed by Trace McSorley, who wore the same number.
0: Oh, if you wore a 9, yeah. Like, not a big deal. People just McSorley. But
1: if you had the big, thick V white collar, you would know it's from the 90s.
0: Well, I mean, I'm always saying, like, if you went as far as to label them, like, that's the only one I could think of that would be, I probably wouldn't wear that because that's just going to start conversations you probably don't want to get into.
1: I don't know.
0: Outside of that, I don't think there really is one that comes to mind.
1: There's people who've left, like, for other job, like, other opportunities and people, like, remember when Silas Red was, like, he was, like, public enemy number one. Sam Ficken, before he got good, he missed all those field goals.
0: I was just a kicker who missed kicks. You know,
1: a lot of big kicks.
0: Not nearly as some of the bigger ones that I saw from guys who ended up kicking for Penn State years earlier. So I never really got it, you know, got that upset with him. The Silas Red one stung because he was like going to be the look like a great young star running back, and then when the sanctions hit, he left.
1: Mm-hmm.
0: And by the way, he went to USC where they actually had a worse record there than the Penn State players who stayed.
1: Right,
0: that was a source of pride for a lot of Penn Staters.
1: So my number my sporting career was 25, and that's what number he wore. And I have a 25 Penn State jersey, and I always associate it with him, and I don't wear it.
0: Oh, see, because to me, I don't associate it with him because I grew up with Kurt Warner.
1: Okay,
0: Penn State Kurt Warner, who wears 25 and is, if Saquon Barkley's the greatest running back in Penn State history, Kurt Warner's in the conversation.
1: Sure.
0: Put it that way.
1: Yeah.
0: All-American, top 10 draft pick by the Seahawks, national championship tailback for Penn State in the 80s. So that's, to me, I'm older.
1: I believe... the third string running back right now, the guy who stayed, I can't think of his name off the top of my head, but he was the starting running back in the...
0: Mitchell? Is that his name or Martin? Quentin Martin. Still learning the new the guys who stayed.
1: I believe he's 25 now, too.
0: Oh, that's so possible,
1: just too. Just FYI. But, yeah, not a lot of famous 25s for Penn State back in the day.
0: No, I did. Warner was the one back in the 80s that made it the most famous. Then after that, not so much.
1: So as a Red Sox fan, am I supposed to say Bill Buckner? Even though
0: I think that's forgiven now.
1: Yeah, I think it is.
0: I'd almost say maybe it's Roger Clemens. Hmm. You know what I mean? Like, because he left in, of all places, you know, Blue Jays and then Yankees and won championships. Yeah, it's probably him.
1: Mm-hmm. There's a lot of hate towards

0: Devers.
1: Yeah.
0: On the way out, but like, I don't think most Red Sox fans would say him right now.
1: No. And Red Sox fans, I think, root for Mookie.
0: They absolutely do.
1: Not just, you know, mm-hmm. current people in the studio. I think it's even going to Red Sox Dodgers. I was at his first series back in Boston when he was with the Dodgers. I was at his first game, but I was at his first series back. And each game, the first time he came up, he got a standing ovation and had to like pause to like doff his cap to the crowd because everybody was welcoming him back, you know, and cheering for him as a thank you because everybody loved him.
0: Hmm. What about one like a Jose Canseco
1: for who?
0: At the Red Sox? That it was a short.
1: That's
0: career,
1: one of those. Short-lived. Unless you put the number on, I don't think anybody's going to realize it was there.
0: Yeah, flash in the pan.
1: He was there for the Yankees too. Like yeah. He was a Yankee briefly too. That was another. I was just like, give me a break. I can't believe that putting this guy on the team. He's one of the guys that I really disliked when I was a kid.
0: Really?
1: Yeah.
0: Not a Jose Canseco guy. Yeah. Were you like a Mark McGwire guy though?
1: No, I just Canseco. I thought was a big roided up meathead.
0: Right.
1: That's all it was.
0: And you're in. Were you like that with every steroid era baseball player?
1: No.
0: You like Bonds, right? I feel like you have to
1: like him. I mean,
0: you have to like him because you have that piece of history.
1: Right. I mean, that's one of the reasons why. But he also, I respected his game before he started juicing up.
0: Right.
1: Everything I've heard about Canseco was, I think it was David Wells' book. Perfect I'm Not by David Wells. And in it, he talked about when he was in the minors, he's seeing this string bean kid that looked like a stiff breeze would blow him over. And thought he'll be gone by, you know, next season. That kid ended up being Jose Canseco. Like, he's like, yeah, if you didn't figure out real quick what he'd done, like, come on. Like, we all was like, oh, wait, from this to that?
0: Mm-hmm.
1: Like, yeah, I wonder how that happened. Like, kind of thing. Everybody knew.
0: Just like there was a lot of people in that era that were doing it.
1: 100%. But it was also the fact that I remember that, like, Canseco, he would, like, strike out at Yankee Stadium and on the way back to the dugout, be, like, going up and screaming at fans who were heckling him, like, kind of thing. Just stuff that I'd be like, dude, knock it off. Like, all they were doing was yelling stuff out at him about, like, because he was in the tabloids about being with Madonna.
0: Right.
1: And it was like, really? That's enough to set you off, like, kind of thing. You know, so there was a whole bunch of things about his personality I just did not like from the get-go, besides the fact that I thought he was just a you know, made in a lab with no talent.
0: I have one for the 49ers.
1: We'll get that next.
0: Yeah.
1: We'll get and see what everybody else has to say. You can weigh in, too. 610-890-0707. Tom Fallon, Mike Raymond coming right back here on a Monday Night Happy Hour on Fox Sports Radio.
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4: 78 westbound, watch for stop traffic between Hellertown and Summit Lawn. That's due to construction. 22 westbound, usual delays between 512 and Airport Road. Eastbound slow between Cedar Crest and MacArthur. 33 northbound, delays at 22. Also watch for stop traffic northbound between Wind Gap and Sailorsburg. If you see a traffic problem, call our toll-free tip line, 855-ROAD-TIP. I'm Christy O'Brien.
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1: So does this song have to get retired now that Edwin Diaz is in trouble for, like, you know, suddenly representing Lil Jerry?
0: Yeah, I saw that. Were we talking about that on the bus? Everything is a blur from last week. I know I saw it when we were on the bus, but I forget if you were there.
1: You brought it up to me, like, yeah. Kind of thing. Or I'm hearing about it. Yeah.
0: It's like he admitted to it. He was like, oh, no, it's legal there.
1: No, it's not. Yeah.
0: For those who don't know, rooster fighting.
1: Yeah,
0: we'll
1: say. Call it that.
0: Yes.
1: Yeah.
0: He's involved in it, or at least admitted to be involved in it, but thought it was legal where he was. And yeah, no, not so much, but yeah.
1: I had to throw the Seinfeld episode reference in there. You know, little Jerry the rooster. Remember to get
2: the Torieri.
1: Get the check taken down.
0: That's right.
1: Tamale. Sorry.
0: Yes.
1: I didn't think to get that one in there. I was sitting on that all day.
0: Tamale. Yes. No, honestly, it's yeah, that, you know, it, in the era of like the whole animal abuse thing, you're not going to get a lot of friends there.
1: No. Yeah, that's exactly. That's 100%.
0: Anyway.
1: You said you have a Niner jersey. And the question, and we did post it on social media, is there a player jersey for your favorite team in any sport that you would be embarrassed to wear around your fellow fans? Again, meaning it's a player from that team, from your team, but it's one that the rest of the fan base is going to give you grief for wearing that jersey.
0: So I want to be delicate in how I say this.
1: Okay.
0: You're probably, this, it's not my answer, but you're going to get a lot of people who might say Colin Kaepernick.
1: For the Niners,
0: yes. You're going to get a lot of people who will probably say that. I'll be hard pressed to find one at a Levi Stadium.
1: Really?
0: Yeah, when I was there, I didn't see any.
1: Interesting.
0: It's like a new era though. Like that was like the Harbaugh era, like 49ers back then. Like it's a new era. Like you have Rockport Purdy as
1: fair. I get that. Yeah, I get that. I was like, do you think if someone was wearing one at a Niner game as a Niner fan, that Niner fans would give them grief over it? Or
0: I don't know if they would outwardly say it.
1: Okay.
0: But I think there might be some looks and some pointing and some of that. But I think the correct answer.
1: Real quick, very different reasons, but
0: yes.
1: Same idea of what we were talking about with the Penn State McQuarrie thing. And that, like, it might just be one where it's just going to lead to conversations that you just don't feel like having.
0: Correct.
1: So,
0: correct.
1: Okay. Your answer.
0: Trey Lance.
1: Yeah, that'd do it.
0: Yeah.
1: Like, I mean, really? as a Steeler fan, one of the ones that came to mind would be Kenny Pickett.
0: Yeah. Yeah. Trey Lance was my answer. I was thinking about Kyle Williams for a second because of that moment where he dropped the punt return in the NFC title game. But I think people would just be like, we were initially phrased the question to me like, you know, your home fans giving you grief. Like people are going to say, like, they're going to give you grief about Trey Lance.
1: Yeah.
0: Like that didn't work out. That was something we want to remember. Like,
1: yeah. And honestly, the more I think about it, I think it's less about him not working out and how he left for me when it comes to Kenny Pickett. Mm-hmm. Like, yeah, they reached for him. He did what he could. He was a Pittsburgh guy. He was from, because he had a solid career with the Pitt Panthers. But it was you brought in a veteran to compete with me. The hell with that. Trade me.
0: Mm-hmm.
1: And now he's just a that turned him into a career backup. Like he's never had an opportunity to be the starter anywhere now since then. Because
0: I'm kind of surprised he's hung on.
1: I had to remind myself where he even was.
0: I was Googling it as you said it. Where
1: Carolina.
0: Oh yeah.
1: Because one of the things that's talked about is and I heard this talked about in Pittsburgh, the Steelers and Panthers traditionally play each other in the preseason as the last preseason game. And if that's the case.
0: It's not, but go ahead.
1: They're not going to play
0: the Steelers and the Panthers this year?
1: Yeah.
0: They're not, no.
1: Oh, okay.
0: It's Cardinals, Bills, Jags, and Texans for the Panthers.
1: Oh, then never mind. Because there was already talk of like, oh, if that gets set up again, man, that's going to be one of the hottest selling preseason football tickets in Pittsburgh history. Because not only you have Kenny Pickett getting majority of the snaps for Carolina, and either Will Howard and or Drew Aller probably getting the snaps for the Steelers. Like, this is the ultimate, like, preseason interest matchup.
0: I know we don't have much time here as you're about to turn the music on, but you guys got a firm grasp on where the quarterback position is going moving forward over the weekend.
1: We got the starter, yeah.
0: Yeah.
1: Aaron Rodgers, like, literally... I text Sean, my son said, Aaron Rodgers signed a 1-year deal with the Steelers. He actually replied to me with, how do we feel about that? Like, I'm not sure how I'm supposed to react. And I'm like, I mean, it's going to make them more competitive. We're more likely to be competitive with him than the guys that are currently on the roster. Does nothing for the future of the franchise.
0: I'm like,
1: but they'll be more interesting to watch this year.
0: Here's what I'll tell you. I'll take the over on the 8.5 wins.
1: I'd have to take a deep dive on the schedule, but yeah, I still think they're 9-10 for the season. But again, I'm not sure that does anything for us.
0: Falcons, Browns, Colts, Saints. One or two divisional games that get you to six. Panthers. They do play the Panthers in the regular season.
1: Yeah.
0: And the Titans. So, yeah, I'm going to take the over.
1: Okay. Anyway, 2 hours in, 1 hour to go. We'll talk some more. We're getting some responses on the jersey thing already. We'll get to that and more as we continue on here on a Monday night. Tom Fallon, Mike Raymond with you here on the Happy Hour on Fox Sports Radio to Lehigh Valley. Here's what's happening with Fox Sports Radio. It's another huge week of amazing savings with Lehigh Valley Fox Sports Sweet Deals. 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
6: The Western Conference Finals in the NBA start tonight with the Spurs and Thunder at Oklahoma City. Some injury updates. De'Aaron Fox of San Antonio listed as questionable because of an ankle injury, but he is expected to go tonight as he went through a shoot-around this morning. As for Thunder guard Jalen Williams, he's not even on the injury report. He's expected to return from a strained hamstring that cost him almost a month. Pelicans named Jamal Mosley as their new head coach, replacing the fired Willie Green. Mosley was recently fired by the Orlando Magic after 5 seasons. On the ice, Canadians and Sabres skate in Game 7 of the Eastern Semis at 7:30 Eastern Time. Winner gets the Carolina Hurricanes in the East Final starting on Thursday. Aaron Rodgers officially signed his 1-year deal with the Steelers and was on the field today for OTAs. Jacoby Brissett of the Cardinals was not, as the quarterback wants a new deal. NFL owners meeting tomorrow, likely to award Super Bowl 64 in February of 2030 to Nashville. The 2028 NFL draft likely headed to Minneapolis. 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
9: Yeah, they are.
1: 1-5 against Rochester. They were 2-4 the week before. At home against Buffalo. Yeah, just struggling right now. Put some wins together. Shut out yesterday. I think it was 3-0. So Iron Pigs in action tomorrow, and a day game coming up on Wednesday with an 11 a.m. start, 10:30 airtime on Wednesday. We'll be live from the ballpark Thursday and Friday. And don't forget, next Monday, no show for Memorial Day.
0: I will say, again, you played in Rochester all last week. They lead the IL East division. So just kind of keep that in mind. One of the better teams out there this season so far. But Lehigh Valley, certainly they need to get some runs across the plate, you know, kind of low, you know, in terms of total scoring this year. And
1: yeah,
0: the pitching is not helping either.
1: But the good news is we're about a month away from everything resetting to everybody being 0-0. Yeah. You'd always just go out there and try to win the second half.
0: I'm looking at it. They've given up the third most runs in the International League this year.
1: That's a lot.
0: Yeah.
1: Especially when you're not, they got blanked 3 times in a 6-game series. So, yeah, hard to win when you don't score, if you know what I mean.
0: Yeah. So the third most. Yep. I was just double checking that, but yeah. Yes, third most.
1: So, by the way, you were alluding to it at the end of last hour. Another big news, I guess, over the weekend is that the Steelers and Aaron Rodgers did agree to terms. He was spotted like at a late night ice cream.
0: Yeah, I saw that.
1: Like spot with like Freiermuth and Mason Rudolph or something like that, like late at night.
0: Did we get the ice cream order? Do we know what Aaron Rodgers likes to?
1: I did not hear.
0: All right.
1: I assume it's something vegan. I mean, that's just my guess.
0: True. That's true.
1: if you can do vegan ice cream.
0: You can.
1: Know.
0: Okay. You can get it locally. I've actually had it. It's pretty good.
1: Knock yourself out. That's not for me. but what is it? I answer the question that was 7 points. Like, how do we feel about this? And I said, they're more likely to be competitive. It does nothing long term.
0: Right.
1: It.
0: You drafted your long term quarterback, Tom, in the third round.
1: No, you didn't. there's still people who think that Will Howard is going to be ahead of him on the depth chart and more likely to be the backup this year.
0: Oh, I thought you meant Will Howard is going to be ahead of Aaron Rodgers.
1: Like, no,
0: oh,
1: Will Howard is going to be more likely to be the backup than Aller is. Yeah.
0: No, I think you're right. I definitely think you're right.
1: So
0: that's not a far reach.
1: Right.
0: Like Aller's fourth on the depth chart right now because Mason Rudolph.
1: Of course, he's going to be right now. He's only been in the
0: right.
1: in the franchise for less than 3 weeks.
0: And the storylines around him is he's going back to the basics because he doesn't know how to play the position. That's what you want to hear about your third round pick.
1: But is it that surprising? Like, I'll be honest, I'm not surprised hearing that. I actually liked the fact that you saw a coach in the NFL who is good with quarterbacks mm-hmm. and knows offense. Looked at him and was like, okay, look, physically, all the tools, yes. Everything else, reset to zero, and we're going to build this and see where we can build this to. That's the best case scenario for him.
0: Mm-hmm.
1: Like, again, I'll reiterate the fact that if Mike Tomlin was still the head coach of the Steelers, you could have drafted Aller and said the exact same thing. And I'd have been like, this is the biggest waste of time I've ever heard. But at least with McCarthy, I go, well, at least he knows what he's doing. If he can't make it work, then he's a lost cause at this point. So, sure, why not? Go ahead. Give it a shot. But
0: $6 million man is what I was thinking of the TV show.
1: Okay.
0: Can we rebuild him?
1: Like you said, win range here. We're in my opinion.
0: 8.5 is the over-under.
1: Right. I would say, if I had to guess, floor 7, ceiling
0: 11.
1: 10.
0: No, not 10.
1: I mean, maybe 11 because he won 10 last year. I'll grant if everything goes as positively as possible, you could argue they got a little bit better in certain spots, so maybe they win another game.
0: Do they at least split with the division?
1: They can.
0: All right,
1: that's
0: find me like 6 more.
1: Right. That's why I think that they're probably around that spot. Unless Rodgers, falls off the cliff because last year he was still solid. Like there was nothing wrong. He wasn't going to blow anything away, but he was good for them. And mm-hmm. they had a good red. They actually could score when they got to the red zone, which is something new for the last 5 years.
0: 3,300 yards passing, 65% completion percentage, 24 touchdowns, 7 interceptions. That's good.
1: Yeah. It's like, yeah. If they suddenly hit their age all at once on defense, in certain spots, like that's where the floor comes in. But outside of that, yeah, I think they're going to be a competitive team. That again, they're going to either just miss the playoffs or just make the playoffs. And do we honestly think that they're good enough to get in there and do anything? I mean, maybe in a perfect world where everything goes swimmingly, they hit the ceiling, they had 11, they get something above the 4 seed, and they get a team that, a wild card team, maybe they can beat them, but that's about it. Like that's all we're looking at right now. And at that point, you're going to reset without Rodgers after this. So the goal seems to be, can you shut everybody up by winning a playoff game? That seems to be, I think that's what the goal has been the last 3 seasons, honestly,
0: mm-hmm.
1: has been, okay, we're tired of hearing how we haven't won a playoff game in forever. We're building a team that we think can get us in, and then we're going to try to win that one playoff game instead of trying to think long term and build a team that's going to be able to compete year after year, not just to get in, but to actually, win when you get there.
0: Don't love the running back room, which I've said before. Rico Dowdle this offseason was your big acquisition.
1: Yeah, I think
0: he drafted one last year.
1: I think that he brings a little something that Kenneth Gainwell didn't, but also doesn't have certain things that Gainwell provided. That's why Gainwell was the team MVP last year. So, I think Dattle's better between the tackles but he's not the kind of guy you're going to throw the ball to on third down.
0: You know what he did that Jaylen Warren didn't do last year? Rush for 1,000 yards. So,
1: yeah.
0: I mean, Warren was close. I'm not trying to, but ultimately, like, that's what you're looking for. You're looking for a 1,000-yard back. And between the two of them, maybe they got something together.
1: By the committee thing. On the upside, the wide receiver, at least by adding Pittman, mm-hmm. makes that better.
0: Mm-hmm.
1: Like, you should be better. It's not just Metcalf and then who can we dress this week?
0: And that kid from Bama that they drafted?
1: Yeah.
0: Bernard,
1: yeah. Like, okay, like, that's a solid 1-2-3. It's not, nobody up there is going to scare anybody. You know, Metcalf's a physical freak of nature himself, mm-hmm. but he's not the kind of guy that you go, however we going to, he's not, you know, no one's confusing him with Jamar Chase and Justin mm-hmm. Jefferson and guys like that, that are just going to go out there and like, light you up no matter what you do.
0: I feel like Metcalf is a great wide receiver. I do. I really do. I think a lot of the attention for the defense will gravitate to him. It'll open up opportunities for other people because he's a freak of nature, 6'4", like, you know, 220, and can run fast.
1: And now,
0: even
1: if you have to pay more attention now to Pittman, because, like,
0: right.
1: well, now the Steelers have a good other option, so we can't just roll everything at Metcalf. Maybe he will do a little better. That's what I mean by, I could see them being a little better offensively,
0: mm-hmm.
1: where, okay, yeah, maybe you do get an extra win out of this, or you're able to repeat what you did last year and get to double digits and get yourself into the playoffs. That's about what we're looking at here, I think, is the ceiling. The floor is, I might even have overstated it. I think the floor is in your 6-11 range. I'm sorry, 6-7 for the floor. If, you know,
0: between Rodgers injuries,
1: Rodgers goes down, the defense, you know, starts to fall apart physically because mm-hmm. of some of the guys' age, and they're just, some guys just aren't ready. All that stuff together could be that.
0: The defense needs to play better in general, like just elevate that game. Yeah, no.
1: They play good in spots, but not really when it matters. Like, they
0: who's
1: can have
0: the defensive coordinator now?
1: What was the one that came in now? Hold on. I've lost track of the new staff. Patrick Graham.
0: I don't know who that is. Spending 4 seasons with the Raiders. Okay. All right.
1: I wouldn't want anybody who was on the offense for the Raiders, but I'll take somebody who handled the defense.
0: Yeah,
1: that's fine.
0: Yeah, well, I mean, Max Crosby's one of the better.
1: So
0: by the
1: way,
0: is he staying there? Like, what is the issue? He was traded and now he's not. And I'm assuming he's still on the roster.
1: He is.
0: Yeah, he still is. Okay. I mean, he's not someone you're in a hurry to trade, but if you can get something back for him, Raiders are interesting this year, man. They are really interesting.
1: I have to take a look at what the schedule makers did for them.
0: It's going to be the battle of ineptitude week one.
1: They have an opportunity to do something with two of those first three games, in my opinion. Yeah. And you get the Dolphins at home, and week three is at the Saints. You know, with a divisional game on either side of that, at the Chargers, home with the Chiefs. You better get those other ones in there if you want to, mm-hmm. you know, get off to a decent start. Although last year the Cardinals got off to a 2-0 start. Where did it get them?
0: Ultimately, I think the Raiders are the type of team within the division that will be just happy playing spoiler. And within that division, I think, you know, depending on the health of Mahomes, what are the Chiefs, right? I think they'll be better.
1: You would think.
0: And the Broncos, I think, take a slight step back, but I still think are a good team. So can you grab one from the Broncos this year? Can you grab one from the Chiefs? And the Chargers, you know, the expectations have been there, but they can't get out of their own way. They can't put it all together at the same time. So, to me, those are just coin flip games. So, the Raiders, within that division, can play spoiler. And that's what I think the best upside for them is. By the way, I'm looking at the depth chart right now. Mm-hmm. Kirk Cousins is the starter here, according to this depth chart.
1: I mean, on paper, I would say that would be getting things off. But, by the way, I have to admit that I guess I owe you an apology on something.
0: On
1: the NFL schedule. Because you were saying that you were rooting for the Niners to be given the Monday night game in week two to give them an extra day after mm-hmm. having gone all the way to Australia. And I was like, oh, they're not going to, because you can't do that you can't do that to one and then make the other team play. And they did the exact thing with the other way around and gave the Rams the extra day.
0: Yeah.
1: They don't have to play till Monday night football in week two. And I went, oh,
0: no.
1: So they were willing to do that, just not for the Niners. Okay, well, I guess I owe Mike an apology.
0: Well, that's fine. We got a bye week anyway. We had the Dolphins. Just, you know, I'm calling what it is. If we lose to the Dolphins, we got bigger problems.
1: Malik Willis doesn't scare you?
0: No, he doesn't.
1: Yeah, wouldn't scare me either.
0: Although, here's what I will say. If it's going to be a shortcoming for the 49ers, it's going to be on their defense this year. Okay. I got a lot of question marks, a lot of guys coming back from injury. So, and they played average defense at best at times last year and with a great defensive coordinator. They just didn't have the bodies. Rams have the Giants, by the way, at home Monday night, week two.
1: Yeah, because the Giants are starting with back-to-back primetime games to get things started. Huh? Cowboys on Sunday night, Rams on Monday night.
0: Get your popcorn ready. We John Schmelk on Wednesday.
1: There's a lot of interest there between the young stars that they had last year. Now Harbaugh's the head coach. There's so many people that feel like the Giants are ready to take a step, at least into being competitive in the NFC from where they'd been last year.
0: All right, you're buying stock in the NFC East. Are you buying Cowboys or selling Cowboys? You're going to hold.
1: For this season, I think I'd buy.
0: I'm buying. Are you buying Giants? I'm going to hold on the Giants for me.
1: I tend to feel the same way. I think hold is good.
0: Are you buying the Commanders?
1: No.
0: No.
1: About the Eagles?
0: I don't know. I'm going to hold on the Eagles initially.
1: I'm not selling on them, that's for sure. I don't like the fact that they had like the worst. I think I saw the stat here. Actually, I didn't want to bring it out while
0: Sam was on the line.
1: While Sam was on the line, because I actually text this to Jerry Padden after the schedule came out, and I said, "Don't let Malone see this tweet. Excuses for months." Eagles play the most teams coming off bye weeks.
0: I did hear that.
1: And they have the second worst rest differential.
0: Mm-hmm. Well, is what it is.
1: So
0: my concern is all of the drama surrounding hiring an offensive coordinator this offseason and how long that process took, finding the right fit. And now you're asking more of Jalen Hurts. There's pieces around him, man. They got a great offensive line. They got the best running back in football, in my opinion, my slighted opinion. But they're going to have to ultimately find a solution of getting the ball to other wide receivers not named A.J. Brown.
1: Yeah, I saw something today, by the way, regarding that A.J. Brown New England Patriots possibility.
0: Right, 2 weeks from now.
1: And that there's some rumblings there that the Patriots might be holding us up a little bit because they're less interested in giving up a first round pick because they almost can, some people there can almost sense a potential step back because of the schedule and everything else. In which case that first round pick is not, you know, it's one thing to say, yeah, sure, we'll give it to you when you're picking where the Rams did this year.
0: Right.
1: And you give it to the Chiefs and say, yeah, take the 30th pick and give us McDuffie. Like, right. Fine. It's one thing to be like the Patriots, to be like, well, we're picking 31st. Yeah, sure, take it. We'll take your wide receiver who's a proven commodity. Mm-hmm. It's another thing to be like, well, yeah, but what if we take a massive step back and we're picking like 15th? Like, that could be a massive player for us. Mm-hmm. Is it worth that, giving up that possibility to get A.J. Brown when we think we might not be as good?
0: This could just be, you know, the Patriots leaking that to the press and
1: negotiation tactics. I don't disagree. That's very valid. Take that out of it, though, it is a very valid thought in that, yeah, I think the Patriots do take a step back this year. I would certainly, I'd be selling the Patriots going into this year.
0: Let me take a look at their,
1: they're going to be good.
0: I know
1: they're just not going to be like a 13-14 win team.
0: No, I don't think that. I think they'll be a double digit, maybe a 10 win team. But yeah, without A.J. Brown, I don't even like this team to win the East.
1: Oh no! I'll be honest. Even if they acquire him, yeah, I still would pick Buffalo.
0: Really? It's Buffalo, you know. That's the problem.
1: I mean, 12-5 last year. I mean, the only reason they didn't win the last year is because the Patriots, you know, made mincemeat of a schedule of cupcakes. Like, more than anything else.
0: My thing is, ultimately, you're going to have to find, or you're going to have to get bigger output out of the young wide receivers like Shakir and Keon Coleman. Yeah, you brought in DJ Moore, but like, okay, not really. 29-year-old DJ Moore.
1: Right.
0: I mean, he's okay. He's probably better than anything he had last season, but you still need the younger receivers to develop. And Josh Allen can only do so much.
1: You also need defense. They need to step up. And let's be honest, the Bills start to the season at the Texans, home with the Lions on Thursday night, Chargers, Patriots at the Rams. That's the first five games for them.
0: I think ultimately you have to consider, though, like when they lost Ed Oliver last year, like that's a huge blow to what they do defensively. Yeah. Hopefully he's healthy for this year. By the way, they have Zane Durant, Penn Stater, on there that defensive line. I think they could be good. I just don't trust they're going to be a playoff team. Whether or not they go deep or whatever, I can't be comfortable with it or even win the division.
1: More on the way here. I want to talk a little hoops coming up next as talk about a massive egg being laid yesterday in the NBA playoffs. That and more coming up as we continue on here on a Monday night with you till 7 o'clock, Fox Sports Radio 94.7 FM at 12:30 a.m. in Easton.
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0: Good evening. Starting in 6A softball, where District 11 spring sports playoff action is happening. East Stroudsburg South taking on Easton in 6A baseball. 6A softball is East Stroudsburg South in Parkland. Winner faces top seed Freedom. Token Mountain West versus Liberty, with the winner getting second seed Emmaus. 3A girls lacrosse, top seed Nazareth taking on Emmaus in the semifinal round at 7 o'clock. The 2-3 matchup, Pleasant Valley and Parkland. In 2A lacrosse, on the girls' side, Northwestern faces Saucon Valley, and top seed Southern Lehigh takes on Central Catholic. In college football, Texas Tech quarterback Brendan Sorsby, who has sought treatment for a gambling addiction, has filed an injunction against the NCAA today seeking his college eligibility for the 2026 football season. In the NBA, the Pelicans have hired former Orlando Magic head coach Jamal Mosley as the franchise's new head man. Western Conference Finals begin tonight with the best-of-seven series between the defending champion Thunder and the Spurs. A report out of the NFL, during this week's quarterly meetings, there will be votes to award the 2028 NFL Draft to the city of Minneapolis and the 2030 Super Bowl to the city of Nashville. Finally, in the NHL, Game 7 between the Canadiens and Sabres tonight, the winner will face the Hurricanes. I'm Mike Raymond.
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1: One of those songs I saw and I went, I don't even know what this is. I'm just going to throw it in and hear what it sounds like on the air.
0: And?
1: Okay. Took a little while to get into it before it started picking up at all. So, yeah, I don't know if this will keep staying in rotation.
0: I don't know what this is either.
1: It's called Natural Life. I don't even know who sings it because whoever put it in didn't bother to put the artist. So, anyhow.
0: Oh, that is. That sounds familiar. I got it. I can't get it. Now, are you Googling it? Natural
1: yep.
0: Life? It sounds like a 90s band.
1: Oh, it's Breaking Benjamin. Oh, this is a Shallot.
0: This is a TJ Shallot.
1: This is a lot special. If he's listening right now, he'd be screaming at us for not knowing who that was.
0: Yeah.
1: But anyway.
0: I was like, I know that voice.
1: If we're talking hot dogs or Breaking Benjamin, TJ Shallot gets a shout out.
0: That's
1: former
0: true.
1: Staff member. So yesterday in the NBA playoffs, they call it the greatest two words in sports, Game 7.
0: Mm-hmm.
1: Man, did it stink.
0: Mm-hmm.
1: The
0: Have
1: Cavaliers
0: anything to do,
1: beat
0: anything
1: the
0: do
1: living,
0: with the Detroit. Like the Detroit team, you know?
1: I just beat the living daylights out of the Detroit Pistons yesterday, winning by 31. They were up 9 at the end of the first quarter. They were up 17 at halftime. They were up 26 by the end of the third. They just kept pouring it on. When, you know, Cade Cunningham, star, like the one guy you've got in Detroit. The biggest problem I kept hearing about Detroit through the first two rounds of the playoffs was, well, the issue is Cade Cunningham is awesome, but they got nothing else. He was 5 of 16 from the field, 0 of 7 from 3 for 13 points.
0: Mm.
1: His plus minus when he was on the court was minus 32.
0: Wow.
1: In a game 7.
0: It's rough.
1: At home. As the number one seed. That's awful.
0: Well, we kind of knew the number one seed in the Eastern Conference wasn't like a true number one this year.
1: Yeah, but did anybody really look at the Cavaliers as like a major threat in the East? Like,
0: no, I mean,
1: and again, it's one thing to say they're not really a great number one seed. I don't disagree with that. You got your doors blown off at home in a game seven by another team that nobody really looked at as being a threat to go all the way either. And they embarrassed you in game seven on your home court.
0: Let's give the Cavaliers their due. They only lost one more game than the New York Knicks did this season. They've they averaged more points per game than the Knicks did this season. I don't know. I want to give them the proper due in taking out the Detroit Pistons, which I still think is a quality win for the Cavaliers as a franchise. But yes, still underwhelming for a young, albeit Detroit Pistons team.
1: Yeah, and I said we should have seen this coming after the Pistons were down 3-1 to the Orlando Magic and had to storm back to win that series and needed some luck there to pull that out. Now they're home. We get the 3-seed Knicks against the 4-seed Cavs in the Eastern Conference Finals. I'll say this right now.
0: If the Knicks don't win.
1: The NBA is begging for the Knicks.
0: Yeah.
1: Because right now they look at the other side and be like, I mean, well, the Spurs and Wemby we could sell.
0: Yeah.
1: SGA and OKC just
0: no
1: bad enough. If you guys, if it's Cleveland versus Oklahoma City,
0: forget it.
1: The execs for the TV are going to be losing their minds mm-hmm. because you went from OKC in Indianapolis against Indianapolis and then Oklahoma City and Cleveland mm-hmm. when you could have had New York.
0: Yeah.
1: Again, like, oh.
0: First of all, the Knicks are 7.5-point favorites in game one. That gives you an expectation of where the bar is being set for the Cleveland Cavaliers. Meanwhile, game one tonight, Thunder Spurs, Oklahoma City laying 6.5 in that first game. So expectations are that the Thunder will at least come out of the conference in the West. Mm-hmm. And then all you can hope for is a Knicks team to come out and at least join them. If you at least have New York, you'll be in good shape. Ideally, I think most people would want to see Spurs Knicks.
1: Yeah, I think that's fair. The Spurs, even though the Spurs are a franchise that has had plenty of titles in the 21st century, none with this group.
0: Right, and also they bottomed out before to get Wemby, and now he's kind of come on quick, like within mm-hmm. like 2-3 years here, and now they're a legit threat to Oklahoma City. I still think SGA and the Thunder are going to be a hard out, mm-hmm. but the future is very, very bright for the Spurs, and there's a lot of depth on that roster. But, yeah, I think Spurs, I think Thunder, Knicks is the most likely. I don't have a problem with either team coming out of the West. I just don't want to see the Cavs.
1: And game one of the West is tonight. Game one of the East is tomorrow
0: mm-hmm.
1: in Madison Square Garden tomorrow night. So
0: I actually sit up and watch it for a little bit.
1: And we're 1 week away from Memorial Day, which means we're at that going to be that first post for Major League Baseball where we could really dive into the standings and everything and take a look at it. I'm not doing it just yet, but because again, we've seen some teams rise and fall pretty quickly here within the, or vice versa, fall then rise in the first 2 months of the season. But back to the NBA for a second. I want to see what you have to say about this.
0: All right.
1: Did you see, or hear about the, or see the reaction from the last game in the Spurs-Timberwolves series where people are getting on Anthony Edwards for the fact that they're getting beat by 30. There's still 8 minutes left in the game, and he comes out of the game and goes over to the Spurs bench and starts shaking hands, dapping them up, congratulating them in their like at their huddle. With 8 minutes left in the game. Some people are like, you know, dude, there's 8 minutes left. Like,
0: what was the lead?
1: They were down by 30.
0: I mean, it's 30 points is tough to make up in 8 minutes, but yeah, I kind of get the sentiment. Maybe that's just, I think that's more of a defensive.
1: Yeah, because like, if he did that with 3 minutes left, nobody's saying anything.
0: Right.
1: There's being like, yeah, he's coming out. There's no chance of making all that up in that amount of time. There's really no realistic chance to make up in 8 minutes either.
0: Mm-hmm.
1: You know, a 30-point difference, like, you want to say like, oh, you never say never.
0: Was it the ten points for Reggie Miller in 9 seconds or whatever.
1: You know, things can go crazy here. Yeah, okay. But he's also like not even expected to be on the court the rest of the game.
0: Right.
1: Unless some miracle happens. He's like gradually be like, hey, you know, great job, guys. You know, congrats. Go get them. You know, we've seen people do this, just not with that much time still left on the clock.
0: Mm-hmm. No, it's unusual for a superstar of that to basically acquiesce, right? Like, it's just laying down there and yeah, it's you don't want to see it, but ultimately, yeah, I think he's rooted in reality in that moment, right? Like, he kind of knows what the fate of this team is. And again, I like the Timberwolves. I think they're a very disruptive type team, and I think they're just hitting at the wrong time with the strength elsewhere in the Western Conference. I think if they're in the East, they're probably in the semifinals right here, or the finals.
1: Yeah, I think Minnesota could easily be a Cleveland or a Detroit or somebody along those lines. I think they could give the Knicks a run for their money.
0: Like, I could argue that they, if now that the Celtics are out, I probably would favor the Timberwolves to win out, even over the Knicks. Yeah.
1: Yeah, but you could tell me that the Timberwolves would be better than any of the last four teams that were standing in the East. Mm-hmm.

0: So they went through OKC 2025. 2024, they beat, the Mavericks beat them in the conference finals, and then the Mavericks lost to the Celtics.
1: Yes.
0: But no, I think that's not like a slight in any way to what the Timberwolves have done. And, you know, the Nuggets were the ones in 2023, I believe, that take out the Timberwolves, right, and they won it all.
1: Right. So they didn't lose to the champs in 24 because the Mavericks, right, didn't win it. You're right. I thought they were more competitive. They got beat 4-1 by Dallas. I think I'm going back to the year prior against Denver. If I look at the bracket real quick here.
0: Well, Denver, they lost first round 4-1.
1: I don't know what I'm thinking of. Never mind. Okay.
0: I still think they're at the right time in their career. Yeah. Like, you know, that's another year. Like, Andrew Edwards would have been really young in 23. But no, if you go back to even 2024, when they lost to the Mavericks and then the Mavericks lost to the Celtics, I still think it's a respectable loss. So I think the Celtics were world beaters that year.
1: I thought they played in some of game sixes or pushing to game sevens, but even last year they got beat 4-1 by OKC. So I think I was playing competitive games with them, and I'm confusing that for a competitive series in terms of games. But I'm just running into some better teams right now in the West. And I still think whoever wins the West takes the whole thing.
0: Definitely. Yeah. So push in all on the West.
1: That's where I would be right now also. All right. Highlight of the night is coming up next. It's already time to wrap things up on a Monday. Tom Fallon, Mike Raymond with you in the Phillipsburg East and Honda Studios, Fox Sports Radio 94.7 FM at 1230 AM in Easton.
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7: Wrapping things up here on a Monday night, Tom Fallon, Mike Raymond with you on the happy hour. Time for the highlight of the night, what's going on in the sports world or outside the sports world. Top of our list of things to check out for the evening. And I just mentioned before how awful yesterday's Game 7 was in the NBA. Hope we get a better one tonight in the National Hockey League. Montreal Canadiens, Buffalo Sabres in Buffalo tonight, 7:30 on ESPN.
8: Tune in for O-Canada.
7: Yeah, there you go. There's a Canadian team playing, though.
8: That
7: so it makes sense tonight. I mean, there's Game 7s and there's Game 7s in the Stanley Cup playoffs, which a lot of times is just some of the most intense action you're going to see. So I'll go Buffalo-Montreal tonight. Winner gets Carolina in the East Finals starting Thursday in Carolina. The West Finals start on Wednesday, Vegas and Colorado. But you got Game 7 tonight between the Sabres and the Canadiens.
8: I watched on Saturday as the pregame festivities were happening, Sabres and Canadiens, and of course watched O-Canada. But I was walking around. The biggest thing that I took away from the game was the fact that everyone in the stands had like a officially licensed red Montreal Canadiens hockey sweater. Like that's a huge investment for all of your friends. And I don't think it was a giveaway. Like, those look like the authentic hockey sweaters that are like $175 for one of those brand new. And every fan had a Canadiens red hockey sweater on. And that was pretty interesting. They had a great home ice environment for Montreal. Ultimately, that led to 8 goals for the Sabres on Saturday's game. That's why we're talking about a Game 7. So Sabres, Canadiens, it's going to be interesting tonight. I'll go to the Spurs-Thunder, Game 1 of the Western Conference Finals, as I'm very excited to see how this Spurs team matches up with Oklahoma City. I don't know if they have enough to get by Oklahoma City, but when you have the young talent like Wemby in this matchup, like I'm just excited to see him and how he performs on this large stage as the Western Conference Finals get underway. So that one is going to be from Oklahoma City, and you can catch that one at 8:30 on NBC.
7: We got some answers on the question of the jersey from your favorite team you'd be embarrassed to wear around your fellow fans.
8: What do we got?
7: We got a couple of Met ones. Jabbar said Tim Tebow.
8: Oh, that's right. He was a Syracuse. He'd be embarrassed.
7: He never made it to the Mets.
8: I forgot about that.
7: But he was in the... He even played at Coca-Cola Park. He's, you know,
8: that's right.
7: Tebow came through and played.
8: I like Tim Tebow, so I don't know where the hate comes from.
7: It's just...
8: I get it. There's like a superiority.
7: He was not good in at the pro level, no matter what some people try to... How people try to spin it.
8: He was like a good person, so I don't know if he was embarrassed.
7: Oh, yeah, 100%. Yeah. Dan from Coopersburg, Bobby Bonilla, Mets jersey.
8: Makes sense.
7: And right up your alley, Jason from McCungie, Trey Lance.
8: Yeah, Trey Lance, clearly. Yep, clearly. Trey Lance is quite the embarrassing pick for the organization. And that's, I forget how, it was not that long ago.
7: No, yeah.
8: It's just like completely different direction for this franchise.
7: But. And that's one of those, because even when it was being made, it was one of those, man, you really better just have something on the inside, that sixth sense that tells you, mm-hmm. I didn't need to see a lot of film because he doesn't have a lot of film.
8: Right.
7: I can just tell this guy's going to be great. Like, really? For the third pick of the draft? Like,
8: 12 games was certainly not enough sample size.
7: No, yeah. And has not panned out.
8: No. But that's a lesson learned.
7: You know, which do you think, as a fan of a team,
8: okay,
7: using a first-round pick on a quarterback in one of these two scenarios, which one makes you more nervous?
8: Okay.
7: The kid who supposedly has all the tools but has hardly played? Or the player like Pickett, who suddenly at the end of his career has this massive great year because he had an extra year of eligibility, but before that no one was really talking about him. Which one makes you more nervous? The one with tools but no film whatsoever, or the one who was an afterthought, but all of a sudden had one year where he looked like one of the better players in the sport?
8: I guess my concern would be, who is he doing against in the sport? Like, are you playing an SEC opponent? Like, as part of, you know,
7: all right, forget I said Trey Lance, to say Anthony Richardson.
8: Yeah. I mean,
7: there's not much film on him either. And the Colts used a pick almost identical. The Colts used like a number four overall pick on him.
8: I don't think it was that high. I think it was like in the top 10. But yes, yeah. I know.
7: Hold on.
8: Ultimately, not enough to be comfortable with taking. And I had apprehensions about Anthony Richardson. I was
7: fourth pick of the draft.
8: Fourth. Okay. All right. I was apprehensive about Anthony Richardson going in. I guess fandom took over, and I got excited about Trey Lance just because we hadn't taken a quarterback that high since Alex Smith. So that's where my fandom kind of skewed me wrong. But yeah, you kind of have to see it against quality opponents for me to be impressed.
7: But then again, what's the answer? Like, because you got Kenny Pickett, who was doing this in the ACC, but nobody was talking about him as being some first round pick or you know, top level quarterback. Sure. And then all of a sudden
8: he doesn't have the measurables though either.
7: Right, but like he did have, there's no denying, he had a great last year at Pitt.
8: He did.
7: And Richardson had like, he played like six games. Like,
8: is it fair to me to compare like Brock Purdy and like Brock Purdy coming out of Iowa State, like versus, now Kenny Pickett had a higher ceiling there. But my point is, I looked at that, I'm not convinced on either of them really. Like Brock Purdy's had a good career and he's played well in the scheme that's been like, but I still don't sit here as a 49ers fan and say I have a ton of confidence in the guy, but at least he's getting results. With Kenny Pickett, you saw him do it a little bit in college, but I don't even know how much we even saw it out of Brock in college too. Like, so you're kind of in that comparison.
7: Well, at least Brock Purdy was a starter for like 4 years.
8: Right.
7: Like he played a lot of football. I would have felt
8: but
7: much better
8: Big
7: about
8: 12
7: that.
8: Competition. You know,
7: well, let's stop acting like that's the FCS.
8: No, I
7: like,
8: know, but still, I don't know. It's better than Trey Lance, admittedly, but against with North Dakota State, I don't know, because you're not, nothing's guaranteed. I want good decision making with some measurables.
7: Okay, because I'll also go back to also throw this aspect into it. You said like the competition he would have been facing like in the Big 12. You also have to keep in mind the players he's playing with at Iowa State. Like, for example, Will Howard. He played, one of the reasons I liked him, the Steelers using that pick on him late, wasn't because he was a quarterback at Ohio State because he won a national championship. Because he played a whole lot of football in college.
8: Kansas State.
7: And he, at different spots. So, yeah, at Ohio State, he won a national championship because he had all this talent around him. But he was still a guy who produced and was a leader somewhere else, too. So, you can look at Purdy and say, like, well, yeah, he did this, but he did it in the Big 12. He also was doing it with Iowa State level talent around him. Like, so doesn't that has to count for something, as opposed to the guy who, well, yeah, he looked great, but did he look great because he's great, or did he look great because of the competition? Like, he's throwing to Maserati Marv and Jeremiah Smith and all these star wide receivers who just, you know, can go get anything and just seem to always be open. Like, is that why he's that good? Or is it because he really is It's because of the players he's with.
8: Well, just remember, when Brock Purdy was at Iowa State, he had Breece Hall. David Montgomery was also spent some time there during his freshman year. His freshman year, that tight end for the Ravens, that Charlie Kolar was there as well. He's one of the there were NFL players around him.
7: They're saying the guys had a couple NFL players around him, and then there's playing for
8: Ohio State
7: or Alabama or places like that, where if you're worth anything and you're in the starting lineup, you're going to be a first round pick.
8: Mm-hmm.
7: So again, would you rather a guy, which would make you feel better, the guy who was not talked about but all of a sudden was great his last year and your team took him, or a guy who, well, his athletically and all his measurables are great, but he's hardly played?
8: Great as last year.
7: You prefer the Pickett style than the Richardson style?
8: Yes.
7: Okay. I think I would agree with you on that one. At least I've seen something from him to show me that he could do it.
8: But if you're saying he played to the level of where he was nationally recognized, like, didn't Pickett get third in Heisman that year? Or did you vote for him?
7: I voted for him for the Heisman. I have to go back and double check.
8: Voted for him on the one line, or voted for him your ballot?
7: I voted for him he was a finalist.
8: Okay. So yeah.
7: And I voted for him to win it. He didn't win it, but I had him number one. He was third. Bryce Young won it. Aiden Hutchinson was second, and Kenny Pickett was third in the Heisman that year.
8: So, I mean, yeah, I'd rather see the guy who's done it most recently. And again, preferably against good competition too.
7: Right.
8: I know I can't guarantee that.
7: No, I get it. To me, when you say that, I think we're talking power conference,
8: mm-hmm.
7: in my opinion. Like, if you want to say you got to take into account the competition, you can say that if we're talking about a guy who's playing at Toledo.
8: Right. Well, or,
7: you know what I mean?
8: Like an FCS quarterback like Trey Lance.
7: Right. Yeah. I was trying to be at least at the same level.
8: Right.
7: Technically, conference wise. Well, he did it at UCF, or, you know, UCF back in the day, or Fresno State, or, you know, whichever. And you're like, well, who was he really doing it against?
8: Mm-hmm.
7: You're doing it in the Big 12. Like, all right, you're talking about enough good programs, good coaches, that it's worth something.
8: Mm-hmm.
7: Is it the same as lighting up and being the player of the year in the SEC? No, but it's also, you know, you're also facing good enough competition that with a bunch of players that are going to go to the league. So,
8: is there a guy that you have picked out this season as a rookie impact player? Like, who would you vote for offensively or defensively, rookie wise?
7: Like across the whole league?
8: Yeah.
7: An easy answer offensively is Jeremiah Love. If you're not just putting the ball in his hands and letting him do stuff, I don't know what you drafted him that high for.
8: +300 right now.
7: Yeah.
8: Mendoza is +375. And Carnell Tate and Jordan Tyson are +700, so that'll give you an idea of where you
7: of those. I would easily take Love in that scenario over those guys. And defensively, I mean, I'm not sure how you don't pick someone like Downs, who I think will make a big impact. I think he's a heck of a football player, and he's going to a place that needs it in Dallas.
8: I'm
7: going to
8: tell you. You want to know who the odds-on favorite is right now?
7: Sure,
8: Reuben Bain, +500.
7: Okay,
8: actually, David Bailey and Reuben Bain together. And Caleb Downs is +850, tied for fifth.
7: Yeah, that sounds like
8: some good odds.
7: Some good odds there to make a little coin, I'll tell you that. See what JR has to say as it gets closer to the season. Got some time on that one, though. That'll do it for us tonight here on the Happy Hour. Thanks to Sam Malone, Cat Country 96, for popping on the program, as well as Keith Grower. By the way, Parkland softball did win and advanced to the quarterfinals. They'll face top seed Freedom, an EPC champion, in the quarterfinals of District 11 6A softball. For Mike Raymond, this is Tom Fallon. If you're out tonight, drive safe, be safe. Don't drink and drive. And for now, the Happy Hour is closed. Iron Bigs are off. So, the Odd Couple, Calvin Washington, Rob Parker, up next.

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18: In baseball news, Philly star Kyle Schwarber is not starting tonight due to illness. The Phils have won four straight. They're hosting the Reds. Schwarber with 20 home runs already to go with his .230 batting average. Phils out to a 1-0 lead in the first. The Braves have activated outfielder Ronald Acuna already after his strained hamstring. Atlanta scoreless end of one at the Marlins. The Rays are first place in the AL East, now three games over the Yankees, and the Rays are already winning again tonight, 1-0 against the Orioles. Orioles in the top of the second. Cleveland at Detroit will be on FS1. They're in a delay at the start. NBA playoffs, game one of the West Final, still an hour and a half away. Spurs at Thunder. The East Final starts Tuesday. The Pelicans' new head coach is Jamal Mosley. Two WNBA games tonight. The NHL has a game seven to end the second round. Montreal at Buffalo. Nashville could be hosting the Super Bowl in 2030. Vote tomorrow. I'm Steve DeSager.
9: One guy is happily divorced. One guy is happily married. One guy gets called daddy by his three beautiful daughters. One guy gets called daddy after a credit card approval. One guy won a state high school basketball championship. One guy only covered a state high school basketball championship. One guy does voiceovers for fast food chains. One guy only eats fast food. Does this seem weird to anybody else?
13: Crazy!
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19: Ashwood.
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21: And another thing, like I was saying, Ephraim, welcome. What is up? Yo, we got a great show lined up for you. It's the Odd Couple. Rob is, I don't even know where Rob is. Where is he? I actually don't know where he is. Elijah, anybody know where he is?

0: City Monday. Maybe he's at Magic City. Could be. Getting ready for August. We got a lot in store for you coming up on the show. Of course, you got to get locked in. 877-99 on Fox. 877-99 on Fox is how you can call in. The iCouple FSR and socials. Ephraim Salam for Ephraim. K-Dub Live for myself. Big show on the way. We have, of course, some NBA conversations to be had. We've got a new MVP. We got some announcements in the NFL. Some people are coming back, Ephraim.
1: That's right.
0: We'll talk about that as well. And to get you ready for a big game one, Western Conference Finals, you have the Thunder going to be hosting the Spurs. That should be a great one right there. It's one of the few times when the Thunder are matched up that people are like, I don't know.
1: I can't wait for this.
0: So a lot of people are saying this is one of the more coveted series we've had in quite some time. So a whole lot to get to on the iCouple on this Magic City Monday. By the way, be sure to check us out on YouTube. Elijah's got us looking good right now on here. All you got to do is search the iCouple FSR on YouTube. Yes, you look good. Thumbs up, like, share, comment, all that good stuff. Hit us up. Let's welcome in the iCouple crew.
2: Wait, hold on, Kelvin.
0: Yeah.
2: You got to intro Ephraim better. Let me do it.
3: And right tackle from San Diego State, number 74, Ephraim Salam.
0: What'd you do after that? Did you have different handshakes with every player?
1: That was the Super Bowl and I was running out and I kept thinking, God, please don't. My legs were numb.
0: Okay.
1: I was so nervous and excited. I'm a 22-year-old kid starting in the Super Bowl and I was like, just please don't fall. Please don't fall.
0: You didn't fall.
1: No.
0: How'd you perform?
1: I did okay.
0: The streets just gave me some info. So I want to see if you're going to be honest.
1: I messed up early in that game and it set the tone for something. And thinking back now, after playing 12 more years after that, I'm like, God, I was stupid. I have been doing so well all year. The game got to me. It was too big, man. It was too big for me.
0: That's real.
1: I didn't play awful, but I didn't play my best game in the biggest game.
0: You know what's hard about that too?
2: Everybody got choices.
0: Yeah, everybody does have choices. You didn't choose right.
1: I did not.
0: The worst part about that is too, to your point, it didn't even have to be that you, sometimes in life, and this goes for all of us, right? It could be a audition. You don't even have to be the best version. Just be you. Like just the normal. Be your standard par version of yourself.
1: It was too much on the line.
0: Be that and you should be fine. I mean, I had the same run years ago in some sports and I'm like, man, if I'd just been normal me instead of a bad version of me, I'd have been all right.
1: So you had the equivalent to starting in the Super Bowl and your athletic
0: Yes, for what I did.
1: Okay.
0: So you was in the NFL.
1: What was that?
0: Don't disrespect.
1: I'm asking.
0: I don't like your tone right now.
1: What was your equivalent to the Super Bowl?
0: No, what did I say? I said audition. Okay. I did say that.
1: Okay. What was the audition?
0: Oh, there's been quite a few of those.
1: Okay.
0: What's the state championship in basketball?
1: Oh, my way. Okay. Go ahead.
0: I hate doing shows with pro ex athletes, Rob G. You can't bring up nothing. It's like NBA game seven of the NBA finals.
1: I would get on the plane and somebody would be, oh my God, if they recognize me or something like that. And then they would say something like,
0: you know, I played.
1: You know, I was all district fullback in 10th grade. I'm like, hey, man, I get it.
0: You know what you gotta do?
1: I know what you're going through. I was all district fullback.
0: You are the weird one. The rest of us are the normal ones.
1: Well,
0: the 99.9% of us who never got to play.
1: I never really thought about it like that.
0: You're the weird one.
1: God.
0: You're the anomaly.
4: Oh, wow.
0: Rob G, walking around here 6'9½, 290. Then in 13 years of the pro, you're the weirdo.
1: That is true.
0: The rest of us are normal.
1: I am the odd one.
0: Rob G, when did you max out?
4: Senior year of high school.
0: Senior year for me. Alex?
2: Haven't got there yet.
0: Haven't even gotten there yet.
1: Still working on it.
2: Still getting to it.
1: Steve, when did you max out?
0: When did you max out in sports?
5: I played 4 years of baseball, so high school.
0: Okay. High school. See? We're all normal.
1: Anybody else?
0: You're not normal.
1: Well,
0: I don't even know. Whatever Elijah said, it's the same thing, Dagan.
1: We all had choices.
0: Whatever. Yeah, choice to be 6'8".
1: Hey, man, it's a lot of 6'8 guys working at the gas station.
0: No, but they're not, though.
1: It's a lot of them.
0: No, Rob G, have you ever seen a 6'8 dude working at the gas station? Thank you.
1: You've ever walked in somewhere, no matter where it is, and you saw somebody giant, you'd be like, oh, snap.
6: True.
1: He like, oh, he really in here bagging groceries, or he really in here, you know.
6: That's true.
1: At the bouncer. Bouncer's at the door.
6: Yeah, but then that could be.
1: You go to the club, the dude who won and you want to look at your life, you're like, man, this is a big dude. He should have played. Yeah, hey, man, we all had choices.
6: Everybody had choices. Anybody listening to you? That's welcome to the Odd Couple crew. Rob G, producer extraordinaire.
5: Bud Mexican.
6: Shout out to Bud Mexican. Engineer extraordinaire, Alex.
7: Alex, you're a hidden talent.
6: You are a hidden talent, even though you're no longer hidden. And, of course, we got Steve DeSager to get you updated.
1: Hey, Steve.
6: And.
8: Hey, Steve.
7: Never heard of him.
6: On social
7: Never
6: media.
7: Never heard of him.
6: The guru, Who? Elijah.
7: Never heard of him.
6: Man, you still ain't heard of him. I've been here almost 2 years. You still ain't heard of him.
7: Never heard of him.
6: All right, let's get this thing started, Ephraim. We got to start having some conversations. One thing I love about having you on, of course, everybody thinks it's you is the NFL, but you, of course, know all sports. You know NBA, play ball yourself. Let's talk a little bit about the fact that we're going to start having some uncomfortable conversations. In a matter of about 6 weeks, NBA finals should be over, give or take.
1: Okay.
6: And if a particular person does a particular thing or two, we're going to have to start having some talks. And I'm talking about SGA.
1: Oh.
6: If SGA, who has just announced finals in, or the regular season MVP, back to back.
1: Back to back.
6: Keep that in mind because that matters. Back to back. This is the fourth year averaging 30 points or more. The only other person to do that was Jordan, which once you start getting them, only other person was Jordan's. The only other person is like Wilt or Kareem that you'd usually have those mm-hmm. conversations with. So if he were to win finals, finals MVP, be two-time finals MVP consecutively and MVP of the regular season consecutively, 30 plus 4 years in a row, you see he's Dagner 50-90, 50-40-90. We have to start having some conversations of where we're starting to place this kid already in his career, because what he will do, he'll be have done will be unprecedented for just about everybody except a couple of people. So we have had consecutive MVPs. Steve Nash did it. LeBron's done it. Obviously Jordan did it. Steph did it. You know, there's a handful of guys who have done it. I think 14, but to have done it. And then when finals MVP, you're starting to shrink that list. And then to do it out of the efficiency he's doing. And when I know teams hate, everybody can't wait for the Spurs to knock off the Thunder, but the team collectively has been so great. I'm starting to think, where is he going to be when we start talking about the great guards or the great shooting guards? Because I think two guards, typically it would go Jordan, Kobe, D-Wade. Some people might put James Harden. I don't think you could put, some people do. That was a whole debate. Remember Paul Pierce dropped that bit. Rob G remembers because he was saying, is he over D-Wade? And everybody's like, a lot of people said no. Some people said, yeah, don't just, I don't think so. But if he's fourth, SGA, well, what he's going to do, you start to have some conversations. Is he knocking on, I know it's crazy because he's in the middle of his career, but is he knocking on D-Wade territory? Is he surpassing him? He would have been MVP. D-Wade never got an MVP, right? Am I mistaken? No,
1: he hadn't.
6: He'll have two of them things, potentially two finals MVPs, obviously all pros, all NBA, all the all-stars, all that. It gets scary where he will be. And you will start to say he's already looking at maybe fourth already. It's crazy, but.
1: It's crazy.
6: But it may be the case in about 6 weeks or so.
1: The caveat to that is. It's crazy to start having that conversation right now because, in my opinion, I don't think they're going to the finals.
6: Oh.
1: I don't think they're going to beat the Spurs. And so, with all of that you said, there was a lot of if and when in that. So, if they do beat the Spurs and they win the NBA championship, and if he's finals MVP, then yes. Now we have to start talking about him like, okay, where does he fit? Is he in the top 10 all time already? Or does he need more to get into the top 10 all time? And a lot of those lists are predicated on whether or not, what type of players you identify with. Right?
6: You mean like your era?
1: No, it's not even an era. It's the style of play that has a lot to do with it.
6: Mm-hmm.
1: Like for me, when you talk about great players and you talk about MVP players, my criteria is obviously different than the voters. So my criteria is be all NBA offensive and defensively.
6: And defensively.
1: Yes. One of the three teams. First, okay. Second, or third team.
6: I don't think SGA will make it, but that's,
1: he's, no, he's not.
6: He's, yeah, he's a
1: not,
6: good defender.
1: He's not going to make it.
6: He's a really good defender.
1: He's not a really good defender. He's not. His team is a really good defensive team.
6: They're a great defensive team. I think he's a good defender.
1: He's not, though. And that's my one knock. And it's not to take anything away from his game. That's just not what he does.
6: So Luka will never win one with you then. If we're going by this standard,
1: well,
6: Luka.
1: Yeah, that's the whole, it's the reason he's been, you know, now everyone who's in the running with Luka the last 3 years, he's been, you know, in the top three, they've been better defenders than him.
6: And then Joker should never win.
1: Right? No, but Joker leads the league in rebounding, leads the league in assists, leads the league
6: I'm saying he ain't no all defensive nothing.
1: No, but he's a formidable defender. He's not guarding guards. You understand? That there's a difference. When you go big and you go small, there's a difference.
6: That's why I always say he's fortunate the era he plays.
1: Right. There's a difference.
6: There's night in, night out to have to go up against,
1: you know, Patrick Ewing,
6: David Robinson, Lonzo Mourning, Shaq, Hakeem Olajuwon, every single night.
1: We can't even go there because then that's opening a whole another thing. But what I'm saying about SGA, this is a league of wing play. Everybody's playing out on the wing. And to be a guard and not be able to guard, now it's like, okay, well, even though he's won two MVPs, do I put him over Kobe Bryant? Absolutely not. Kobe Bryant was 12-time all defensive.
6: No, I mean, right? That we're nowhere near that conversation.
1: So, but this is what some people may be like, yeah, Kobe only won one. It's all about your criteria. It's all about what resonates with you as a fan, as a viewer, as a reporter, as a voter. Like what, like James Harden when he won MVP, right? I'm like, oof. Like he was a worse defender
6: than SGA.
1: Sure. Right? And so when you start building up Steve Nash, in my opinion, you win two back-to-back MVPs and you can't guard you.
6: Right. Wait a minute.
1: Not you. I mean,
6: but we had said, I mean, 22 to 24-year-old me, I could have got a bucket.
1: And you couldn't guard Rob G then. Right. Okay. Is that better?
6: I felt a lot better with
1: that. Okay. But what I say that to say, like, yes, he was a dynamic point guard and he was leading the league in assists and he had the number one team in the league and all of that. But was he a better player than Kobe Bryant in those 2 years? Absolutely not.
6: This is where it gets tough though, because I totally get your point. And I think that's why I don't know. There are a handful of MVP seasons that people always debate. That's clearly one because some people, while you'll say Kobe, the first one people will say Shaq.
1: Shaq, of course.
6: So,
1: yes.
6: So then if you walk away from it, then your thought process could be, oh, so Steve Nash should have never won one because it's either Shaq.
1: In my opinion, that is correct.
6: Right. And I disagree because.
1: As good as Steve Nash, it was.
6: Right. And I disagree with that because we saw what he did to a team that wasn't doing nothing prior to him that all of a sudden win, 60 games?
1: And then do what?
6: Don't do that.
1: Dang.
6: Don't do postseason.
1: And then
6: don't
1: do
6: that. We in regular season.
1: And then
6: don't do that.
1: But what you just
6: regular
1: said.
6: Regular season.
1: Listen how we walked into this conversation. You gave a list of accolades, some that Shea hasn't even reached yet.
6: Right.
1: That had a lot to do with the postseason. So let's not go eradicate
6: it. We are talking about Steve Nash's MVP back to back season.
1: But what I'm saying,
6: I'll give you the one, but I'm saying we can't, that one should have been Shaq.
1: Posthumous, you can't go back. You're right.
6: But I'm just saying, this is why it's always going to be difficult because some people just go, well, who's the best player on the best team? Check. Some people, like you said, it's a criteria. He's got to be this guy. Some people,
1: Westbrook wasn't on the best team and had a best record and won MVP. Because he led the league in a triple double for the first time since the Big O did it.
6: Yeah.
1: And for those who don't know, Big O is Oscar Roberts.
6: Thank you for that. Cause some people don't. That's why people deemed it as special. Like, yes. Oh, I'll make an exception to how I normally vote. Cause this is something unique or special.
1: Well, Nikola Jokic has been averaging a triple for three years.
6: He's a victim of
1: his
6: own
1: the
6: success.
1: Center position.
6: He's a victim of his own. We now.
1: How you lead the league in rebounding and assists? the lead the league.
6: I know.
1: First time in the history of the NBA.
6: And we act like
1: player,
6: it's normal now.
1: An individual player has led the league in both rebounding and assists. And he only gets like 12 MVP votes? Houseway.
6: Because people saw the record
1: averaging
6: of the Thunder.
1: Averaging 28 points a game?
6: The record of the Thunder.
1: What?
6: I'm telling you, that people go, well, who's the best team in the conference? All right, check. Who's the best player on that team? Check. But SGA, because I think he doesn't have the swag, our era, or, you know, what they say now, the Riz or whatever, the aura that you would think, like a Kobe had that, right? He had it in spades. But now you're going to talk about Mike.
1: Yeah, SGA is almost unlikable.
6: The whole team
1: is. And he's a great guy. It's nothing he's doing that make people be like, nah, that's just not my cup of tea.
6: It's his style of
1: play. There's a lot of people not really feeling. It's the antics that OKC, but look, that's their team dynamic. That's what makes them great, is because they don't care what anyone outside the locker room thinks or anyone outside that arena thinks. That's why they're so dynamic. At the end of every game, their post game, you pick a guy on that team to interview. They all stay out and are a part of the whole interview.
6: I don't care who it is.
1: So there's something to be said about how dynamic that team atmosphere is, but for some people, it's just not their cup of tea.
6: Yeah. I mean, I think it has gotten that way. I think it went from indifferent, like, oh, it's Thunder, whatever, to now they're not liked. I'm going to tell you why that happened.
1: Okay.
6: There are some reasons. We'll tell you that.
1: That's a tease.
6: Ephraim is in for Rob as well on a Magic City Monday. Keep it locked with your boy. Keep it locked. We're going to find out, is that where Rob is, actually? Keep it locked with your boys, iCouple, Fox Sports Radio. 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

0: are looking at the Spurs as the last hope, because the thought process is, I believe the Thunder are going to win in a 6 or 7 game, hopefully classic series.
1: Mm-hmm.
0: I don't think whoever comes out of the East now, Cavs or Knicks, will have enough. I think they will surprise people, meaning make it a much tougher, just like nobody would have thought the Pacers would have taken it to game 7.
1: That's true.
0: And had I told you, if Halliburton doesn't blow out his tire,
1: I think the Pacers win that game.
0: That's what I'm saying. So yeah, I do think it's going to be a lot closer than people want to. They're going to, if the Spurs win, it's a wrap. If the Thunder win, it's a wrap. I do think whoever gets there, and I believe it's going to be the Knicks between the two teams, but I think it'll be a much tougher than people expect. But a lot of people it's a lot riding on the Spurs to get rid of the quote unquote unethical basketball, get rid of this ticky tacky team, get rid of this floppy team, flopping all over the place. And I think it's just always interesting to me how when you win a lot, what will the narrative become?
1: Yeah.
0: If you're the Warriors, it was so fun, right? The Splash Brothers, everybody loved them.
1: I didn't. I hated them, but I'm a Laker fan. But go ahead.
0: Then it became, look at Steph Curry chewing on his mouthpiece. He think he too cool, throwing his mouthpiece. You know, look at Draymond. He's crazy. He's this. Oh, they got to get KD. And then all of a sudden they become that. And it happens all the time. When you're the winning so much, if you're the Patriots, right? It's this, it's that, it's the cheating, it's Tom is this. We start to hate you for something.
1: Well, they were cheating.
0: Cheating.
1: Go ahead.
0: I didn't say the reasons aren't also invalid.
1: Right, right.
0: But we start to dislike
1: you. And I think the reasons are valid
0: for the Thunder.
1: For the hatred of the Thunder. I mean, if you're a basketball player and you see the flopping around, you see, you know, the game 3 of against the Lakers, the officiating, I couldn't even believe it, bro. My wife was like, wait, what's going on? Like, it was that mm-hmm. bad. And then for when them to come and do the press conference, like, the more physical team,
0: you know. Which was crazy, I was like, by the way. He didn't say that during the post game with the sideline report. I forget who it was, so forgive me. The sideline reporter asked, he said, they were the more physical. They brought it to us first. They punched us in the mouth. So then when he got to the press conference, he said, the more physical.
1: He knew he was playing in Laker fans and their team's face.
0: Yeah, he was trolling, basically.
1: That's exactly what
0: I'm like, wait, I respected that he was like, yo, they were the more physical. He got in the bigger press conference and he was like, yeah, you know, we just a more physical team. I said, wait a minute.
1: Yeah, they trolling.
0: Yeah, he's trolling at this point. All right, on the way, we got your tire rack play of the day. Plus, what did we learn from a non-basketball football sporting event that got some huge ratings? You're the perfect person to have here to ask that question. Ephraim Zen for Rob. It is the Odd Couple on a Magic City Monday. Kelvin Washington, stick with your boys, Fox Sports Radio.
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3: 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Hit that thumbs up icon and the comments are live. So trash talk away.
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0: I hit it so good today. It was fun. Yes, I can see you.
1: Cause every girl in here wanna be a. I need baby oil. Oh, she's a diva. Fox Sports Radio, it is the Odd Couple. Ephraim Salaam in for Rob Kelvin Washington on a Magic City Monday.
2: Okay, little man.
1: Got a whole lot coming up. Hey, like I said, the return of somebody back to a team. We'll talk about that next hour in the NFL. Also, I want to get your thoughts last hour on something we saw over the weekend that Ant-Man did that had folks up in an uproar.
2: Okay.
1: We'll talk about that as well. 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
1: 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Rob G, jump in real quick for us. Ronda Rousey wins 17-second knockout of Carano. Big deal for Netflix.
4: Yeah, despite it being such a short fight, according to multiple reports, Rousey Carano was number one on Netflix this weekend across all of their movie feeds, because it's not a TV show, it counted as a movie, as a replay. And on the flip side, UFC, which also had an event on Saturday, did record low numbers on Paramount Plus. The big difference, even though one was 17 seconds, one gave you a full card, is one had names we knew, one didn't.
1: And that is what, at the end of the day, we talk about these Jake Paul fights with Mike Tyson. Jake Paul fight with whoever you want to throw in there, some stars. Stars definitely matter, especially when you're having a spectacle. And in this case, neither one of these ladies at this point are at their purest form, at their best version of themselves, and we don't expect them to all of a sudden be around kicking butt like they did a decade ago. But that still draws. And I was telling Rob G, if you're telling me, I didn't see it in real time. Mm-hmm. But if you're telling me something's on Netflix and I done heard through all the social medias and, oh man, it was crazy, it was only 17 seconds, I'm gonna click on that on Netflix.
2: Yeah.
1: 17 seconds, you're gonna get my rewatch. I'm gonna turn it on, give you 17 seconds, ding! And then move on with the rest of my day. But I'm glad you were here, because I was saying, you've got a big fight coming up. What's that balancing act of having the best, purest form of talent, but also having the star power and trying to balance the two?
2: Entertainment is entertainment. And it's all about selling the entertainment. Ronda Rousey helped make the UFC what it has become. Mm-hmm. Her and John Bones Jones,
1: yep,
2: put that organization on the map. She stepped away from it after two hellacious defeats. Gina Carano was the pioneer of women's MMA for the mainstream.
1: Mm-hmm.
2: One's 44, one's in their late 30s. And so, whether it lasted 17 seconds or not, there were four fights. Three of them ended in the first round. They were sensational knockouts.
1: Mm-hmm.
2: It was an entertaining event, right? And I think that's what people have been conditioned to now. It's no longer about the purity of the event. It's about, are we entertained? And Netflix stepping into that arena, they're in the entertainment business. And so, it's easy to click on Netflix and see that and make it number one. And most people don't even have Paramount Plus. You know, so,
1: I genuinely don't know if I do.
2: So I think it was entertaining and it was worth it.
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1: Are you not entertained? 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
17: Game one of the NBA's West Finals is tonight. Tip off in about 40 minutes. Spurs at Thunder. San Antonio's head coach had said earlier today the expectation was for De'Aaron Fox to play despite the recent sprained ankle. However, multiple reports says he had been ruled out for game one tonight. Meanwhile, back for OKC from the strained hamstring, Jalen Williams. The East Final starts Tuesday, Cleveland at New York. The Pelicans have a new head coach, Jamal Mosley, who was just fired by Orlando. In the NHL playoffs, a game seven to end the second round is underway. An early goal for Montreal. Canadiens lead 1-0 at Buffalo mid-first period. The East Final will start Thursday in Raleigh against Carolina. Cardinals quarterback Jacoby Brissett did not attend the start of OTAs. He wants a pay raise. In Major